0: doing one. What he is swinging at, what he is doing when he makes contact. The last 11 games, he's hitting .314, but on base at a .415 percentage, which means he's taking his walks also. Two balls and a strike. The tall right-hander to the plate, low and inside, knocking down Walls, and it's 3-1. Pitch came down and into the left-handed batter's box where Walls was standing, and he fell forward and caught himself. An overspun slider there by Stephen Kolick. Base hit would likely tie it. Royals do have some good arms in the outfield, but Simpson with two outs would likely come on if Walls can put one through the infield of the pitch. Swung on and foul tipped. Full count 3-2. So it's a full count. First base open. Richie Palacios on deck. Rays down a run here in the second. Kolick working first base side of the rubber. Now gets the selection he likes. Kicks and pitches. Fly ball towards right field. Ranging back as Meisner reaches up. It's off his glove and rolls to the wall. Here is Simpson to score the tying run and Walls into second. And the Rays have tied it. It's 1-1.
1: Certainly not an easy play, but I thought Meisner, as good an outfielder as he was with the Rays last year, was going to get to that. And you think about this inning, Witt doesn't make the catch on the potential inning-ending double play on the tag of Simpson. And now another non-play, and the Rays take advantage to tie it up.
0: Yeah, even though they're not errors, they're plays that could have been made. It goes into the books as an RBI double for Taylor Walls, and his hot streak continues. Now he's the go-ahead runner. Here's Richie Palacios, who hacks it one and fouls it straight back 0-1. For Walls, that is his 11th double of the year and his 20th run batted in. It's a big one with two outs. And he'd love to get running at second. Here's the 0-1. Palacios swings right through the heat at 95 from Kolick, and it's no balls, two strikes. I wonder to what degree did the sun play a role there. It's the sun field right now, center and straightaway right. And we know Meisner is a really good outfielder. Now the 0-2 to Palacios, looped in the air, left center field, dropping quickly. It lands, base hit. Here is Walls around third. He will score the go-ahead run. And Richie Palacios on 0-2 dumps one into the open space. And the Rays have a 2-1 lead.
1: It's kind of right off the fist and hitting the right spot. It wasn't a bad 0-2 pitch at all. In fact, it was just above the top of the zone there from Kolick. And Richie was strong enough to at least find some open space.
0: Brian Sweeney goes to the mound, the pitching coach for the Royals. And as we've said, as good as Kolick has been prone to the big inning. And sometimes, I don't know Kolick at all, but sometimes from afar, you can imagine that those things can be mental sometimes. You get frustrated. Some bad breaks go your way. Those are three bad breaks that he has gotten in the inning. And now he'll try to compose himself as Hunter Vedushin stands in. Ninth place hitter, and the catcher is 0-10 against Kansas City this season. Palacios on a running stance leading from first, not going, and a first pitch breaking ball strike, and it's 0-1. Hunter hitting .218 with four doubles, a homer, and eight runs batted in. Caglione holding on Palacios, a short lead over there. Vedushin takes up and away. And one ball, one strike. And after what was a very fast first, just a 9-pitch first inning for Kolick, Rays have gotten him to work here in the second. And the pitch, slash, foul, back onto the screen. It's 1-2. One ball, two strikes to Vedushin with the top of the order, Yandy Diaz next. Kolick lowers the set to the letters. Holding some more. And turns and throws to first, and Palacios diving back safely. I don't think he'll be running in this spot. Part of it is, too, you do want to clear the number 9 spot in the batting order. So even if Vedushin were to make an out, you'd prefer Yandy Diaz to lead off next inning. Especially with the count 1-2. Palacios is leading. not going on the 1-2 to Fiducia, up and away. Two balls, two strikes. And sometimes even if you don't end up getting a hit or getting on, you make the pitcher throw 5-6 plus pitches, well, you're doing something. See what Fiducia gets on this 2-2. Here's a swing and a fly ball into right field, pushing back Meisner to the warning track. He reaches over the wall and dropped another one. Around third is Palacios, heading home, and he will score. Fiducia takes third base, and the Rays have a 3-1 lead on a ball that looked to be playable to the former Ray Cameron Meisner, and for whatever reason, whether it's the sun in his eyes or what, he has not been able to secure a couple of fly balls out there, and the Rays now lead 3-1.
1: Very similar ball right into the sun, and you could see him fighting it the whole way, although that ended up almost... He almost pulled that one back in, Andy. That was pretty close to going over the wall.
0: Wow. It'll be an RBI triple for the catcher, Fiducia. And now back to the top of the order, Yandy Diaz. And he takes first pitch fastball high, ball one. So after a 9-pitch first, a 31-pitch second so far for Kolek. Here comes to Yandy, up and inside. It's 2-0. And you can't help but wonder if there's a lot of frustration brewing between the ears here of Stephen Kolek. Defense not exactly helping him out this inning. He throws to Yandy on 2-0. Swing and a miss. Tight cutter there at 90. Two balls, one strike. So the Rays, with three consecutive hits from the bottom of the order, all with two outs, and all driving in runs. Yandy takes high and in. It is three balls and one strike. Cam Meisner, I'm looking at him out there in the alley. He's got his glove off. At least he did for just a second. You know he's got to be feeling bad about what's happened. Yandy takes strike two on the inside, full count 3-2. We'll count three balls, two strikes. Fiducia, big lead at third in foul territory. And Diaz awaits on a 3-2 from Kolek. The stretch, here it comes. Look out, up and over his head. It's ball four. And Yandy will take his base. It's first and third. And honestly, Yandy's shoulder is really bugging him these days. So a free pass to Yandy is a bit of a gift there. And it's first and third, two out, and up comes Jonathan Aranda.
1: You got to think the bullpen's going to get start going, too. It's 36 pitches in the inning, and he hasn't been pitching for 10 days.
0: Well, nobody yet. And here's Jonathan Aranda. Fly to center field his only time up. He takes very high, ball one. And as the pitch count has risen, some of these pitchers are getting farther and farther out of the zone, as they call them, non-competitive pitches. Rays taking a lot of good pitches this inning. And I say taking good pitches. They're in a way you'd say relatively easy takes, but they're not helping him out. He throws ball too high. Two balls, no strikes. First and third, and the Rays RBI leader at the plate with two out. Here it comes to Aranda. Taken. Strike over the outside. 2-1. And there's no question that this would shave off later in the game for Kolek, regardless of what happens here. Two balls and a strike. Here he comes. Aranda swings and fouls it onto the net back behind the plate. And it's even up. Two balls, two strikes. Two and two. That is now a 40-pitch inning for Stephen Kolek. He goes back to the rosin bag and now toes the first base side of the rubber. And in this heat, that can't be an easy thing to do. Throw all those pitches in one inning. Down the hill on 2-2. Aranda takes low and in. It's 3-2. So Yandy Diaz will be off at first. And you talk about protection. Junior Caminero is in the on-deck area. And if he were to walk around him, he'd be up with the bases loaded and really nowhere to put him. And now the Royals look like they are going to get some activity out of their bullpen in right field. The 3-2 pitch. Swing, bouncing ball off the glove of Cagliari.

0: with the Lakers, the game ball, when everybody was out having milestones and it ends up going to their coach, that, you know, how perturbed was he really? And some of that gets, you know, the leak. Let's see how this plays. You know, how well I come off if I'm not feeling this particular moment. And the dollars and cents is certainly part of it as well, right? Is there, because the veterans minimum, far less than what we're talking about.
1: He cares about exemption. The public perception, too.
0: There's no question about that.
1: He's got rabbit ears, as they say in the baseball world. Sometimes the umpires can hear things that they probably shouldn't be hearing.
0: Yeah, so that's the curiosity, right? Where's the level of respect? What's the team around him? Which is why the Golden State thing seemed to have some legs, even if it doesn't necessarily get you anywhere near
1: the
0: Golden
1: State Warriors.
0: No, that's it, right? And again, I'm here for it, right? If a bunch of old guys, like I joke with Bob Guerra, right? Robert Guerra, the producer of The Odd Couple, one of his favorite movies is Las Vegas.
1: Great movie, underrated movie, actually.
0: So you've got Kevin Kline, you got Morgan Freeman, you got Michael Douglas.
1: Anything Michael Douglas is in, being a Gordon Gekko disciple.
0: So you've got the four guys that meet up in Las Vegas, the bachelor party, whatever. And, you know, for me, anytime, even though it's all these years hence, you want to do another Ocean's movie, I'm in. You want to get a bunch of the old guys together to do much of anything, the old guard of Hollywood, I will sit and watch it till I'm blue in the face, right? Anything, Arkin was showing up in a movie, yeah, come on, bring him in while we're at it too. So that's where we're at. But many anticipating that by the end of the July 4th holiday, we will have an answer as to LeBron James' future playing destination. Folks can start buying their jerseys and buying the trading cards thereafter. Hey, be sure to check out the YouTube channel for the show. 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Comment away. Let us know who you agree with. Also, when you disagree, remember, get it spelled right. At HARMON. And then you've got, well, either Jared or Jason, depending on the night. 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Search Jason Smith Show and subscribe today. Coming up next, as we continue our run around the sporting universe, let's get back in to the United States. We got Belgium on tap. What are we anticipating? Christian Pulisic now front and center. He was supposed to be Captain America. Can he respond? Coming out of the July 4th weekend on Monday. We'll do that. Look at the odds, the ends, and the matchup as we continue. It's the Jason Smith Show with me, Mike Harmon. No Jason tonight. Jared Smith in his stead on Fox Sports Radio.
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3: Hey, welcome back in Fox Sports Radio. Jason Smith Show with me, Mike Harmon. There is no Jason Smith tonight. He was red-carded and sent away for the rest of the week. May return on Monday. That might go to review just like Balogun's red card from last night, where suddenly it's like, well, he's gone for the next match, but you never know. They may look into it further. I don't believe anything comes out of that. But when you get down to it, the rules and regulations of FIFA as a whole have long been derided as an organization. Let's talk about the history, the greatness of Sepp Blatter once upon a time. I am the president of everybody. One of the great quotes of all time, as if he was taking over the world. Whereas the current president, he shows up at all these matches, smiling from ear to ear, loving the crowd. Did a bit with our own Jenny Taff of Fox Sports, you know, talking about the hydration break and the necessity and why they came in, because that was a very controversial thing as it came in for this tournament, Jared. And I think it's worked out pretty well overall. I know soccer purists, just like every other sport that we've had, a little bit of change, people lose their minds. And then you realize, it wasn't so bad. And wait, the organization, everybody's going to get how much more money? Yeah, I think that works. So, you know, all of that to say, as we get deeper into the knockout round, the hydration slash match break, I think a lot of the anger of that has gone away. It's been replaced by our favorite pastime here in the States of, let's talk about officials and how they adjudicate things, what gets called, what doesn't, and how often you want to stop a match. Which is always a curiosity.
4: To an extent, the hydration breaks, I think, have gone away. But also, credit the Fox TV executives and everyone else involved with figuring out a way to get a TV timeout into a sport that has a running clock. Like, that's Mad Men. That's Dom Draper style.
3: Especially Dom.
4: Advertising prowess right there. That's really...
3: Which is funny,
4: well,
3: because I just saw... an ad for a movie that's coming out where someone gets to even things up with the spouse by checking a name off of their celebrity list. Still a family show this early.
4: There you go.
3: And John Hamm is that guy. So
4: well,
3: now
4: Don Draper's one of my favorite characters in the history of television, period. I mean, that show, Mad Men, for those unaware, that's the show I'm referring to. If you haven't seen it, the first season, it's just, it's basically an entire homage to how advertising executives birthed ideas to deceive, you know, the people who are purchasing the products, or, you know, whoever's the customers of whatever companies that, you know, Don and his advertising agency are working for. It's very well done. Incredible show. But there is a level of, I don't want to say complacency, because the only thing that's constant in life is change.
3: Mm-hmm.
4: So to say that we are opposed to tweaks to this world's game, this beautiful game, as we move forward into a new generation of modern athletes, I think is fair, but just call it what it is. These guys are in unbelievable shape. They don't need a hydration break. It's not necessary. So just be honest with us and say, we need to figure out a way to get in. We gotta appease the advertisers. Like, I would appreciate that honesty, because that's what it is. Like, they went away from the hydration break facade very early, started calling it a match break, and the truth always followed the money. To quote another great old school movie, All the President's Men, always follow the money. The officiating, I think it's the same in every sport in a different capacity, Mike. I think these guys are gonna miss stuff, and or girls at this stage too. A lot of female officials at FIFA I've seen in this World Cup, but they're going to miss stuff, and they're going to be inconsistent. And that doesn't mean that it's a giant conspiracy. It just means that they missed a call. The field is very big. The ball is small. And there's a lot going on. They're going, it is inevitable that they are going to miss calls. That's why replay exists now. So I'm kind of neutral on the hydration break. I just wish they were honest with us about what it really was. And I do think people need to take a deep breath and just appreciate soccer for what it is. It is a different sport than a lot of people are used to in America. And when you're cramming this at a very high level with high stakes down our throat every single night, you're going to get a different discourse than you do on an average NFL Sunday, because it's just, we're talking about different things. Like, imagine a hydration break in the NFL. Like, you can't even like wrap your head around it. So it's a very unique sport, and we don't get it at this stage in America on this platform very often. So it's obvious that when we do get it, there's going to be some square peg round hole scenarios that play out.
3: Yeah, some pushback to it, certainly, you know, just from the idea of product placement all those years ago. And then you go back to a movie like Wayne's World that just said, all right, well, here's our tie-ins, and we're just going to make it part of the bit, right? Let's have some fun. Oh, Pepsi, a choice of a new generation. All of those kind of things where you're nodding and winking at the camera, owing homage also to your Mad Men reference a bit earlier. So, yeah, but I do think that they can, both things can be true. When you're talking about a different humidity, climate, temperature, whatever, than a lot of these players are used to, that perhaps there's some to it. We'll get to the England story coming up in about 25 minutes in terms of something else, perhaps in the games. But they're also looking at going and playing at a ridiculous altitude. There's no way to train for that. We're going to have to go play Mexico here. Okay.
4: Yeah, massive home field advantage.
3: How do we simulate that, right?
4: 200 feet.
3: Right? Well, we're talking about the
4: you can,
3: altitude,
4: honestly.
3: Right? And you do it when it comes to the Olympics and going and training and doing that in Colorado and all where the training facilities are. But when it comes to these kind of competitions, no, you don't. And I think the hydration break to some degree, and this is where I do believe them to a point. I'm not naive. Look, wherever there's an extra dollar to be made and jammed into an event, we're going to find a way to do it. Hell, the NFL, I mean, hydration breaks happen every time a guy lays out after a big hit. It's like he's got to leave the field for a play. What does it get
4: us? It's after the kickoff, right? Commercial, right? Touchdown, yep. Commercial, kickoff commercial. That's the hydration break in the NFL.
3: But that's just it. Or a guy that goes down with cramps. Hey, there comes the training staff. They're attending to him, but they're also getting a water break in for everybody else.
4: Absolutely.
3: Not to mention the amount of standing around that happens. And I'm certainly in no way, shape, or form besmirching the sanctity of the National Football League.
4: You wouldn't do such a thing.
3: But you know, there is an awful lot of standing around in between plays, which is why if you watch the games through those glorious NFL.com packages that are available, you can watch the condensed game in about 35 minutes.
4: I actually like those condensed games.
3: Oh, I think
4: I do
3: brilliant.
4: A lot of film study.
3: Absolutely.
4: With the condensed games.
3: Well, that's how I get through before we get on air on a Monday. I've watched every
4: very
3: game.
4: Helpful.
3: Yeah, I've gone
4: technology
3: through and I've watched it all.
4: Thing.
3: It's a beautiful thing. It's no question. Then you add the coaches, all 22. Now we're talking.
4: Oh, well, I'm on another level with the nerd stuff with the all 22. I've kind of turned myself into a self-appointed film nerd over the last few years.
3: No, but that's
4: stuff.
3: What we do.
4: I love it.
3: Look,
4: because we never had access to it.
3: No, that's it. It used to be the subscription and then
4: you only be a coach to get access
3: and
4: to
3: then
4: that
3: beg
4: before.
3: For access, right? And have to make a pitch as to why it was important to do your job or whatever.
4: Yep.
3: Now it's part of the process.
4: I get college all 22 also, which is
3: look at you.
4: Even better because that is, you know, it's even more unique. Like I was doing scouting for group of five bowl games in last season. It's crazy.
3: You just got almost a quagmire giggity giggity giggity as you thought about it because you're starting to think about cranking up the football machine.
4: Oh my god, you have no
3: order.
4: Idea. I'm also doing an NFL guide, by the way. It's not quite to the extent of like a Warren Sharp or a Phil Steele for college, but it's my version of it.
3: No, but that's the thing, space. Right? You're trying to find your angles, your perspective,
4: absolutely.
3: And if you got enough skin in the game, a follower.
4: Gotta do the work, people.
3: But that's the other thing, right? Being willing to do the work. Once upon a time, before it became ubiquitous and just part of the process, I literally went back and looked at targets. literally going back and watching in. Was that a target there? Was it not? Did it come off via penalty? Did it not? All of those things once upon a time. Now that's part of just what you get at the end of a game as they're very 100%. Excited showing Zach Galifianakis at this Switzerland-Algeria game. There you go.
4: Yeah, we got an early goal for Switzerland. I don't think we're going to get the first half tie. I think that might be a loser. But I do think over 2.5 still feels... When you get the early goal, it opens the map.
3: Oh, absolutely.
4: So I was happy to see Swiss. I would prefer the early goal to come from the underdog. That really opens the matchup. But when you get that early goal, it does kind of loosen things up. I guess I'm a little delayed from you. I just saw the Galifianakis cutaway. Who's the guy sitting behind him?
3: I don't know. He was the guy that was getting all the juice.
4: Yeah, because Galifianakis looks like he's like the extra
3: just hanging
4: in that
3: out.
4: Scene.
3: Yeah, no, exactly. Yeah. That guy above him was jacked up.
4: Who was that guy?
3: I don't know.
4: I never see that. I'm not good with celebrity stuff.
3: I'm usually pretty good. That guy I didn't know.
4: Well, they're in Vancouver, so like, is it a Canadian dude?
3: Oh, how about that?
4: Because is that Galifianakis from Switzerland? Like, I would assume he's not Algerian. Why is he at this match? Is he Canadian?
3: That is a fine question. Well, I mean, look, if you can just get to a match, you get to a match.
4: That is true. But this one's in Vancouver. That is a random place to be for like a movie star.
3: Yeah.
4: Which I guess Galifianakis is not quite, you know, he's not like a Hollywood, A-lister like he was back in the day when he was doing the Hangover movies, but I'm sure he still gets around.
3: Zachary Knight, Galifianakis, from North Wilkesboro, North Carolina.
4: So not from Vancouver, not Swiss or Algerian. What the heck is he doing at this
3: match? I mean, I don't know the birthright. I mean, I don't know.
4: That is true.
3: Might have something on the family tree that makes this.
4: We got to get some intel.
3: We are going to do a little bit of the deep dive
4: there. To figure out why Galifianakis is at this match.
3: Well, I mean, he's big, for almost 10 years. He's lived on and off in a small town in British Columbia.
4: Really?
3: So there is your
4: there
3: end
4: it
3: game.
4: Is.
3: But I tell you what, Alex Teicher dialed into this FIFA World Cup.
4: What do you
3: we
4: got,
3: have had him doing all the scenarios and match breakouts. Go back to the group stage. His work was invaluable.
4: Love it, bro. Get after it.
3: And now he's got the headset on. What do you think of this matchup thus far, Alex?
1: Well, it's quite entertaining. I'm expecting more out of Algeria than we're currently getting. But as for when you say Zach Galifianakis or Galifianakis, whatever it is, the reason why it's the same thing with Timothy Chalamet, Taylor Swift, what do people in the spotlight like? More spotlight. Oh, the world's watching the World Cup? Here I am, too. It's free publication for me. And guess what? I'll get free sits if I go because who I am is what I am. So I really don't buy into it. Don't care about any of the celebrities here. But I will say that in general with this sport, it's finally right time, right place. And soccer is going to skyrocket after this.
2: Agreed.
1: In
4: follow
1: every
4: the
1: department.
4: Money. Always,
1: yes.
4: Alex.
3: Let's see.
4: Yes.
3: Earlier this year, January 26th through Sundance, The Gallerist, a dark comedy featuring Natalie Portman, Jenna Ortega, Sterling K. Brown, Divine Joy Randolph, Catherine Zeta-Jones, always a favorite, and Zach Galifianakis. There you go.
4: Interesting.
3: And that's one.
4: So they were promoting. On. I guess there's a
3: yeah, but that was January.
4: Into it.
3: I mean that. So I don't think that. I still want to know who that other
4: guy
3: was.
4: He still had movies
3: because that guy was.
4: The Hangover. He did that funny skit where he would interview celebrities between the ferns. I think
3: between
4: it was
3: the
4: called,
3: ferns, or, quite good.
4: Like that was a super funny like skit, but it wasn't. It was just like a skit, probably on YouTube or something.
3: There you go. He was part of the live action Lilo and Stitch, the Bob's Burgers movie.
4: Didn't even know
3: between
4: Bob
3: two
4: Burgers
3: ferns,
4: had a movie.
3: The movie.
4: Oh, so he's been in some super random stuff lately, huh?
3: Yeah, no, there's some randomness to it.
4: The Hangover has to be the peak, though. I mean, that, like, you just don't get much better than Bradley Cooper and that. I mean, that is a classic, classic American movie.
3: Well, and the first stands alone.
4: Oh, my God.
3: No question about it. And then you go for the cash grabs while everybody still wants to be part of it. So
4: the meme of him at the blackjack table, right? Like the gif you see all the time, like the numbers moving through his head. It's like, you know, they're kind of, you know, ripping off Rain Man.
3: Rain Man and A Beautiful Mind, all of it. Yeah.
4: That's one of the most used gifs I've ever seen.
3: So here they go. Some might call it a gif.
4: A gif.
3: We'll see what she calls it. It's Brianna Muro over at the news desk with what's going on in our sporting universe. Gif or gif?
10: I say gif. Because when I say, when I think of gif, I think of the peanut butter.
4: I agree with you.
10: J-I-F. So J versus G. Good, good, good.
4: A soft G or a hard G.
3: Or that.
10: Yes. So I say gif.
3: So I'm a gift guy myself.
10: Gift, yeah. I don't know. Yeah, I mean, I could see both ways. I could see both ways. I do kind of, I did kind of like twitch a little, Jared, when you said GIF. But
4: yeah,
10: it's okay.
4: I immediately regretted it. I want to take it back. Can we dump button something that happened a minute ago?
3: Rewind. Nah, it's a final.
10: Yeah,
4: it's too bad. It's out there.
10: There we go.
4: Oh, look at AT getting after it.
10: What's up, guys? Okay, so my last update, when you guys came to me, I was like kind of depressed and really depressed because Roki Sasaki had allowed all those runs, but the Dodgers have roared back. With 7 unanswered runs, they are on top of the Padres, 7-6. It is the bottom of the 4th inning in LA. So that is
3: 2 outs, bottom of 4, and we've got 13 runs.
10: Yes, that is exciting. They have scored at every at bat other than the first inning. The Dodgers have scored at every at bat other than the first inning. The Mariners are shutting out the Angels 1-0. It is the bottom of the 7th in Seattle. And a little bit earlier, Brian Rocchio hit a walk-off 2-run homer in the 9th to help the Guardians edge the White Sox 6-5. Trained to push past the pain, not athletes, just people. Trafficked every day right here in the United States, sometimes by someone they trusted. 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Right now, Switzerland has a 1-0 lead over Algeria heading into the 41st minute in Vancouver. A little bit earlier today, looks like it was Portugal who took down Croatia 2-1. And then Spain beat Austria 3-0. So Portugal will face Spain on Monday at 3 p.m. Eastern in Dallas. In the WNBA, the Mystics beat the Dream 81-76. And in the NBA, former Bulls head coach Billy Donovan has agreed to become the lead assistant head coach of the San Antonio Spurs after his exit from Chicago back in April. Back to you guys.
3: Thanks so much, Bree. You know, the excitement of the FIFA World Cup streaming live now on Fox One, the official streaming platform, English streaming platform to catch every unforgettable moment. 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Download Fox One and experience the FIFA World Cup live. Coming up next, you can have everything I own. You can't have my number. That's famous words from a father to a son. We'll tell you what it's all about. Next, he's Jared in for Jason. I'm Mike Harmon, and this is Fox Sports Radio.
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26: 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A black man from the projects comes forward with information about the case.
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26: 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Lee Harris is sentenced to 90 years.
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26: 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Clear Lee's name.
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3: 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Jason Smith Show with me, Mike Harmon. No Jason tonight. red carded by Alex Teichert, in his opinion, egregious commentary that just took him out for the rest of the week. He'll be back on Monday. Maybe the desert gods have their way with him as well. Switzerland, a 1-0 lead on Algeria here in the final minute, it looks like, of extra time here, first half. So we'll see how that opens up in the second half. We've seen a little bit more open-ended kind of work here after that 1-0 lead was established early on. So we'll see if that opens up for the betting public as well, looking for that over 2.5 goals here as well. But one of the stories of the day that caught my attention, you know, the old jersey battle that we always have here, Jared, when numbers are retired and players come in, it's like, well, I've always worn this. I would like to have it come down. And you got to go and seek an audience like you're, you know, on the wedding day of the Godfather. You know, I can refuse no favor kind of thing. Tim Hardaway, yes, senior, once upon a time called Timmy Shootaway, also known for the UTEP two-step, all of those things. His kid's now headed to Miami, where his jersey is retired. And when asked, hey, you know, my son might want to do this, well, he came up with an interesting response.
0: If he gets on the Heat team, he will not be wearing my number. Do you understand me? That number is never coming down. You are not going to wear my jersey.
2: I agree.
0: You see how I walk now? It hurts when I walk.
4: That's why my jersey's right,
0: that's why my jersey's out. You are not going to wear my jersey. Then my wife be like, well, why not? Because he's not.
3: Tim Hardaway Jr., Nuggets right now, but long storied career, right? Going all the way back to starting with the Knicks, to New Atlanta, then more with the Knicks, then Dallas, then Detroit, now with Denver, and kind of just talking it out. But I think that was an interesting response. Like, I don't care that you wore 10. 10's up in the rafters. You could beat it, which is an interesting concept because generally there's calmer heads like, wait, because this becomes part of a recruiting process, right? Of, hey, we want this guy to come to town. In this case, like, yeah, if you just happen to show up, you'll wear something else. Because that's part of my legacy, part of my history. You don't earn it here.
5: I'm okay with it. I think also if you're junior, and again, I don't know. I never had, like, I'm not the same name as my dad. So, like, I never had this, like, and I also never played professional sports and never was in the same even career path as him. He was a salesman. I'm in broadcasting. But if I'm following in his footsteps, I don't know if I'd want to wear the same number. Like, I would want to separate myself to get away from the shadow. Now, he wears 10. I don't know if he's worn 10 his entire career. But at least in the picture that I'm looking at right now with Denver, he wore 10.
3: Yep. Now he's reportedly signed a 1-year here. Yeah.
5: I don't recall if he wore it at other previous times, but I would think you would want a different number. At least that's my personal opinion. Now, his opinion might be different because he's junior and his dad, right? Like, he kind of was passed down this basketball legacy. But that's just my personal thing. Like, I would want to branch out. Like, for example, the only, I guess, common ground I can find here, my mom went to University of Florida. And when I went to Florida to go tour it, I didn't love it. It didn't strike me as the place for me. Even though my mom had a very heavy influence on my life, I didn't want to follow in her footsteps. I chose Penn State. You know, very similar journalism programs, very great schools in their own right, but I wanted to pave my own path. So that would be my personal opinion, but this does, because it's obviously father-son, it's very personal to each individual.
3: Let's go through his career with the Knicks, wore number 5, number 3. With Atlanta, wore number 10, paying homage to his father's run. Wore number 11 in Dallas, wore number 8 in Detroit, wore number 10 during his time with the Nuggets, and now he signs the 1-year deal with the Heat. And dad just says, hands off. I appreciate it. You've worn 10 for me in the past. You can wear number 11 or something else that's not retired. So yeah, he's worn other things. Like, if it'd been 10 all the way through because of the old man, then I can understand where you'd be like, hey dad, it's the ultimate. You know, in your backyard where you got your number retired out. No, I'm out. I like that Tim Hardaway Sr. had a good laugh with it as well. Like, no,
5: you brought
3: that's
5: up
3: mine.
5: Some bad Knicks memories with Tim Hardaway Sr., though. I'll say that.
3: Well,
5: torch us.
3: once upon a time, like we go back and what I love when all of these stories kind of pop up though, is people will fire up the YouTube video to go back and see exactly what he was. Cause you go back to,
5: I don't want
3: to
5: do that because it'll bring back even more trauma for him absolutely ravaging the Knicks in the '90s.
3: You're coming off a title.
5: I know. You're right.
3: You're coming off a title. What about the feel good? Come on. It's like folks that were all upset about Balogun and losing their mind over the red cards. Like, we still won a game.
5: It's true. It's a good point. But that's the here and now. I mean, are we sports fans if we don't
3: constantly
5: bring up our trauma?
3: Absolutely.
5: Like I feel like that's the number one quality, like the number one trait of a sports fan, is that they will always be bothered by past traumas.
3: We do stay living in the past. Jethro Tull, great album. Go look it up. He's Jared Smith in for Jason. I'm Mike Harmon. We'll talk about the pain, the suffering. United States men's team talk next.
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12: What's going on, fellow sports fans? It's Andy West. Let's take a look back on this day in sports history, July 3rd. We'll start off in 1982. Martina Navratilova begins her streak of six straight titles at Wimbledon with a 6-1, 3-6, 6-2 victory over Chris Everett Lloyd. It's the third Wimbledon singles title for Navratilova, all against Everett Lloyd. Staying in Wimbledon today, in 2005, Roger Federer wins his third consecutive title by beating Andy Roddick. Federer is the third man since 1936 to win three straight Wimbledon crowns, joining seven-time champion Pete Sampras and five-time winner Bjorn Borg. And today in 2013, Tigers pitcher Max Scherzer worked into the seventh inning and got the win to become the first pitcher in 27 years to get off to a 13-0 start. He'd lose his first game a couple weeks later, but finished the season 21-3 and won the American League Cy Young Award.
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14: Hans Hammett with speed, into the box.
7: against Mondi. Montabi wanted to cut it across. He does. Switzerland are on the board with Envelope.
8: Fox TV on the call. It is halftime and Switzerland is leading Algeria 1-0. Portugal got the 2-1 victory against Croatia and Spain took down Austria earlier today 3-0. We have a round of 16 matchup as Portugal will face Spain on Monday at 3 p.m. Eastern in Dallas. You can catch it on Fox. In baseball, the Cardinals scored 7 runs in the 7th inning to help them defeat the Braves 11-5. The Rays defeated the Royals 5-2 for their 8th straight win. And the Dodgers scored 8 unanswered runs. They're beating up the Padres 9-6, bottom of the 5th. I'm Brianna Miro.
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0: 3 of the program as we continue. Second half begins. Welcome in, Fox Sports Radio. Jason Smith Show with me, Mike Harmon. No Jason tonight, Jared Smith on loan from Countdown. Part of our rising stars here. Hey, you know, it's, I mean,
1: nice
0: people can hear you on
1: there on loan. I like
0: on
1: it.
0: Loan by way of all of those kind of things. You hear them on Countdown to kick off, or just Countdown in the non-football hours on a Saturday morning. Joining us with Jason being relegated and red carded for several days. So we appreciate you stopping by and hanging with us, Jared. We got a rich menagerie of stories, a rich tapestry, as it were, between all these different sporting events that are rolling on, the silly season and the National Basketball Association. Earlier on, talked a little bit of LeBron James. I think we'll revisit that because I think Tyshirt wants in on this because he was asking a larger question at the break. So I think that's where we pick things up as we go. Well, he went existential, right? You know, you've got
1: like
0: Jaylen Brown, who I just saw a quote from him that I really thought would set the tone for the hour.
1: I think I know a quote you're talking about.
0: And it was a really good one. Some of it was owing to our colleague here, Colin Coward, and some others when it comes to sources. But people keep saying, well, he's too smart for his own good. And he goes, I work in sports. The bar is pretty blank and low.
1: Yikes. I mean, technically, he just took a shot at both of us as well.
0: Well, which is fine.
1: We criticize them. There's no reason why they can't criticize
0: look,
1: them.
0: Look, I've always said this. Like, we're folks with opinions. You like it or don't. That's the whole thing. I'm not here. I have no delusions that more than 50% of people that are listening and hanging out with us, whether they're at work, at home, you know, sitting eating dessert, and working on whatever project around the house, however you're listening to us, we appreciate you. Nearly 500 affiliates nationwide. We've just added several more for the show. I think it shows Jason and I, we come at you pretty strong with stuff. I mean, if there's a hot take, we'll bring it. A lot of it is nuanced discourse, which is certainly lacking in this larger thing. You can always find someone, that can give you a quick hot take and there's not a lot behind it. A lot of watching the games and B, discourse about the sport as a whole, which is why the red card stuff was kind of fun. As someone who consumes as much soccer as I do, look, I can look at life on both sides now, and I certainly like when folks come in with opinions, no question about it. But there's also something to be said for immersing yourself in said games and going through it. But all of it is, look, I paid a lot of money for my education. I don't hide and not sad about that. But I recognize we all come to these microphones from very different paths, right? At every stop in this, from production and editing to the associate producer to the production, through Alex and his work here and where he's at, where he played sport, where he watches sports, whatever else. Like, we all come at it from a different space. And that, I think, is the beauty of sport as a whole. We talked about it a lot in the first hour, right? Where people that are from very different walks of life, if you support the same team, same club team, same nation, like, you're coming at it from a very different part of that kaleidoscope. And that's what makes it all beautiful, is that we come there and we can reasonably disagree on stuff, right? And when we get behind the mics here each night, we hope we give you something a little different. Our audience continues to grow. We appreciate the comeback. But the original point was, I don't expect everybody to like either me or the take. And if you don't, as long as you stick around and engage with us, either on Twitter at Swollen Dome, at How About a Fresca, at Jared Smith Betts, wherever it is, at Fox Sports Radio, but you listen a little bit longer because you want to hear what the next iteration of the talking point is, then we all win. We all win because then you go back into your workplace talking with your family, your buddies, about a game, about a player, and we have it. And the LeBron James thing with Alex is something in the off air, and I have great conversations with him all the time, and I appreciate when he chimes in and he does have a strong take. With the LeBron thing, If he wants to keep playing, like, look, as long as folks want to keep paying him money to keep a shirt on his back that has a team logo on it, who am I to begrudge the man, right? Mm. Retirement is long. Now, whether he should or not, like, or in terms of an erosion of skills, because we watch it with Ronaldo, right? His sister reportedly said that when they're done, he's done with the internationals. Okay, maybe that's true. But again, if they want him around, and we can argue that when you look at how his teammates interact with him, which is always a very fascinating, you know, human dynamic. But the LeBron James thing, whether he ends up in Golden State, whether he ends up with the Cavaliers or whatever else, you know, as Alex said, you know, he said happiness is one of the goals. What does that mean? And that's one of the things we're trying to define. Alex, I give you the floor.
2: I'm just curious, right? Because it's like he wants to be the all-time leader in pretty much everything. Okay. He keeps trying to convince the people who are unconvincible he's the greatest. Okay. He's been playing for a Laker team who literally has been crippled because of him, because post-Kobe, they gave him his farewell and let him stay as long as he wants. Okay. So I think I just had that simple question where I asked you, I was like, why are we just allowing LeBron to hold the league hostage? And I really mean that, because we're like stuck on this thing of the facade of the greatness is here. We have to appreciate it before it's gone, right? Okay, I get that. But then in doing so, you're lingering through the past experiences to live presently so that the future coming will never be fruition because you cannot see what's coming because you're too stuck in the past. So with LeBron, we're stuck on this thing about he's so great. We're going to miss him when he's gone. He's already gone. Like, when's the last time he by himself took a team to a championship? Okay, during COVID. Awesome. Everything was against everybody. It was a whole situation. I get it. But it's like from LeBron's point, he did everything and then some. He even has his son playing in the league because of him on the team, the Lakers. He would have never been there if it wasn't for him. So it's just, I'm confused as sports fans, right? And as people watching this, why are we still allowing him to have this image when in factuality, he's now trying to perpetuate on us with what he thinks of himself?
0: That scares me. I like that you just coined the term factuality. You should get that into
1: another big word. Put a dollar in the cliche. I'll throw it.
0: I don't. That might actually truly be a word, but if it isn't, we should look into all the trademarking and all that other stuff. But no, I agree. Right? Welcome to the present, where the present is the past, kind of thing. And that's the thing where you have to decide where you're at in the continuum as a casual of the sport, as a big NBA fan, and go on down the line. Of are you clinging to what he was or trying to figure out where he fits in the current and whether his mind can be? I argued with the Lakers this last year, that whole narrative of he was happy to be third was complete and utter BS. Like the Croat fans were yelling after that goal was disallowed earlier. Because he only had to do it for a very short amount of time, right? Reeves was hurt. Luka was hurt, went to Spain, never got right, was never back. So it was still LeBron's team. So it was very easy to say, yeah, I was okay with my role. Yeah, because it was, you still had to be the guy.
3: Yeah.
0: But that's the curious in the next iteration, whether it's back in Cleveland, whether it's at Golden State where Steph Curry is there, but he's shown he's willing to defer, right? We've already seen that with KD before. I'm sure 6 years later or whatever it is, he'd be more than okay for LeBron to take lead. Because that's the other part. Wherever he is, the oxygen in the room heads there, whether it should or not. And I think that's on us as collective fans, media, whatever. And it's not that it's clinging to the past. It's just where we're at. I mean, for some it is, thinking he can do it again, like Tiger winning another major or wishing, wanting, hoping that these other guys will have that one great sporting moment again. I think there's some of that. I like to think of myself as a realist. He's still a top 20 player, but can I throw a team on his back and have him lead? No. Because he doesn't play defense, so half the game is gone.
3: Yeah. The on-off ratings are not kind to him over the last 2 years either in L.A., based off of what I'm looking at. And I know they don't tell the full story, because numbers never do. The game's not played on paper. But the Lakers, technically speaking, have been a better team with him off the floor the last 2 years. And again, I take that for what it is with those numbers. You want to say I'm crazy for using just a basic statistic to, you know, define his value. That's fair. I'll say that there's some intangible value to him that the on-off numbers don't necessarily quantify. But I think at the end of the day, we have to, as Mike said, be a realist about who he is. I mean, he was 41, I think, entering age 41 season. Might be off by a year, but he's north of 40. it's impossible for him to play at the level that he was in his prime. I mean, let's just call it what it is. Like, it's naive to think that he can still have the impact that he had 10, even 5 years ago. But I think at the end of the day, if you put him in the right situation and you put some pieces around him that can complement his skill set, because I think the biggest difference, and I hate the GOAT and apples to oranges comparisons of him and Jordan and all these other great players in the past because they played in different eras and they played on different teams in different circumstances. But I think the one thing he has over Jordan is his ability to collaborate. I think Jordan was more of an isolationist. Same thing with Kobe. Those guys were, give me the ball, I'm scoring. Whereas LeBron obviously had that ability, but I thought LeBron, what he did better than almost anyone else, was his ability to play the point at an athletic forward type level. Like, that was unmatched, and to get his other teammates involved. And I think if you put that into the stew of what he's going to bring to the table, there's probably a team out there that could really use an athletic point forward who's got the experience of a million, you know, an incredible, an unmatched experience and intangible leadership qualities. There's probably a team out there that can use that type of player. Now, does that mean he's worth what he's going to get paid and the gravity, as you said, Mike, the gravitas that he is going to command? No. But I think that's just the respect level of what he's earned. Is he's going to be paid above his station because of what he's accomplished. I think that's just part of life. That's why in our industry, a lot of networks are trying to go younger because they can go cheaper. It doesn't work like that in the NBA. Like, you've got to pay these guys what they've done and not necessarily what they're worth. So I don't know what the right answer is on where he ends up, but there's going to be a team out there that could use his services, whether he's playing at that peak level or not. I do think that his past, it's tough to ignore that when you're trying to sign a guy on a short-term deal to try to get the most out of him in a very short period of time.
0: Well, but the other part is what it's worth. Look, the contracts are what they are, and obviously we watch the domino effects. You talk about the aprons and the complications of the NBA, free agency, re-signing, bird rights, add all these different things. It's like taking advanced calculus at times.
3: Yeah.
0: When you try to really add in long-term versus short-term ramifications. Like, well, we can do this now. It won't kill us on the second apron yet. But we go another year here, and all of a sudden the math just blows up, right? And there's capologists, and I'll leave that. The layman's part of it at all to me is a guy like LeBron James, whatever you're paying him, it's like the old Jordan thing back in the day when he started getting $30 million contracts, and people were like, what are you doing? I'm like, the guy's worth how many hundreds of millions to the league each year?
3: Yeah.
0: Now, LeBron's still at that point, but he's still a very valuable commodity for towns when he comes in.
3: Ticket once sales, or
0: tickets,
3: promotions,
0: jerseys, sale.
3: Yeah.
0: Local ad, wherever he signs.
3: 100%.
0: You think about the local advertising dollars that flow to whoever owns the broadcast rights, not to mention all the ancillary businesses. There's a lot that

0: just based off of the quality of his play. That's where I think the question changes. It's really hard to overpay for a guy like LeBron if you're valuing him off the floor as much as you are on the floor.
1: But even if we just stick it on the floor for the moment, right? I mean, where do we put him in the ranks? What is he, 20 to 30? In terms of what he gives you offensively, defensively.
0: He's an all-star caliber player.
1: But he's still all-star caliber, right?
0: I don't know. I wouldn't put a number on. He's an all-star caliber player that's an above-average player.
1: But if we do that, like that still puts him in top 30.
0: Sure.
1: Okay. Price him out against the rest of the league. Think about what he does in a crunch time scenario. And I know we can do that last second shot versus pass, best basketball play. We could do all that till we're blue in the face.
0: The intangibles are unmatched.
1: And I'm not trying to do that giant LeBron thing because you get open up the door to the nepotism thing, particularly those that shout it loudest in our business. Look how many friends of friends and whatever they've gotten jobs for. So I think they can
0: beat it
1: when you get to
0: that. That's how businesses work.
1: No, but and this is a business as well.
0: Absolutely.
1: Right. So in the end, we don't play 12 deep. There's a lot of guys. Go look at Giannis Antetokounmpo and the careers that his brothers have had.
0: Yeah. There are some great memes about
1: for
0: Giannis'
1: as much as
0: brother
1: people
0: trying
1: that
0: to get on the last flight to Miami.
1: Yeah. Well, I mean, some of those video, like quick videos where he superimposed over Tom Cruise's face from Mission Impossible and whatever. But the point is, you're greasing the wheel in every business that way. So LeBron, as much as the Bronny thing is always funny because the guaranteed money kind of helps circumvent some cap questions as related to LeBron's contract.
0: By the way, that was intentional of him waiting till after the guarantee kicked in.
1: Oh, of course.
0: Leaving the Lakers. I mean,
1: no question about it. All comes together. But the point just being, I think Alex just raised a nice larger existential point that we don't consider often with those. I mean, we do maybe in our own quiet mind kind of thing, but you know, if happiness, as Rich Paul laid it out, is important, I'd love to sit down with LeBron and try to figure out exactly what that is.
0: Yeah,
2: I just think at the end of the day, and I'll say this real quick, is that LeBron himself is in love with being LeBron, and he's that guy. So just like Cristiano Ronaldo, perfect example from today, 80 minutes with him on the field the entire time, no goal. They get a PK, he does his thing. Awesome, because he can stand there, right? So he gets it off and can shine for a sec. They take him off, 5 minutes later they score a goal.
0: Yeah.
2: Imagine this, right? I'll make a prediction here. Watch the Lakers go to the finals this year.
0: That would be wild.
2: I'm just saying.
1: Walker, Kessler, and company. That would be crazy.
0: I would bet against that because of the conference they play in. But Luka has that ability to take over a series in a game. So maybe.
1: But I also need him on
0: the craziest thing I've ever heard.
1: But I also need him on the court because with no LeBron, he's going to have a heavier wear.
0: That's the key.
1: And he and Austin Reeves play no defense, and Kessler's still just one man.
0: I don't know enough about Kessler to really say how much of an impact he's going to have.
1: Oh, he's like we've talked about it a lot. Well, why don't we continue this? We're at a nice stopping point. We'll continue. We'll get into Kessler. Get into some of these NBA futures because I'm sure you've had your eye on what's changed and transpired since the trades and first free agent signings have been announced. At Jared Smith Betts, Alex, you want to get any of your podcast or anything out there?
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0: 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Jason Smith Show with me, Mike Harmon. No Jason tonight. Jared Smith in his stead. Having a blast with the team fully assembled. Mike, Brandon, Alex, Brianna, Julian in the back, cutting up some sound. We got 16 runs in that Dodgers-Padres game. It's the sixth inning. How quickly can you cash that over ticket there? And right now, Jared's sweating out these final 24 minutes plus extra time. Switzerland, Algeria, now 2-0. Switzerland in command.
1: Hopefully Algeria just presses and Switzerland get... Although, to be fair, I thought Algeria was going to score at least one in this match. The projections had it 2-2.
0: Yeah.
1: I have been very underwhelmed by Algeria's attack, to use a footy term.
0: I like that. Anytime we can get the extra footy term in, we've won. Talking about the championship odds, the moving pieces, right? A lot of bodies, a lot of contracts, a lot of big names already off the board for this offseason. We've talked a lot about the Jaylen Brown deal that sends him to Philly. The Celtics also add Mitchell Robinson, one of the pieces from the Knicks. They retain Shamet and Alvarado, but they lose Robinson, so they lose a big force. As I've said a lot, it's a lot of mass. If you want to leave off the M for savings, you can do that too. Because that's when we were talking about the Lakers. That's one of the things when you look at Kessler as a 7'2 big man with a big wingspan, one of the lowest field goal percentages against in the NBA. All of those things that the Lakers have been missing, right? DeAndre Ayton is back because of the player option. It's $8 million and change. Whether he's still with the team come opening night or not remains to be seen. But I think for me, the thing that's exciting about the Lakers, and Teicher put his name on it, saying, hey, what if they go and they win it? Either win the whole thing or at least give you that big, deep run in the post-LeBron era. A lot of it is about the two big guys staying healthy, and that's Luka and Reeves, both of them pretending to play defense once in a while. But Kessler being one of those few bigs that plays like a big, like we remember. He's not hanging out on the three-point arc. He's down low, ass up, going to get rebounds and force guys out. Like Mitchell Robinson was invaluable in that series against the Spurs because he frustrated the hell out of Wembanyama because he just was a big body that knew how to rebound. And there's an art and a science to it all. But look, we always talk, you can't teach speed. You can teach speed, right? You can make a fast guy a little bit faster, but in the end, you're quicker or not, right? You can't teach size, right? You're big or you're not. Now you have to nuance it, and what do you do with it? In a case like Walker Kessler, he's a guy that does a lot of things in the interior that, as a kid, I grew up, that was, you know, when giants walked the earth and they ruled in the low post. And I'm excited to see how that plays.
1: Totally different vibe for the Lakers, I think.
0: Right. I mean, it just changes the complexion of the team. You know, did it hurt to lose those shooters as Kennard leaves and Hachimura joins the Spurs after what was a really good playoff series for him? But all of that to say, when you're looking at competing, like, there's two things you're chasing. You're looking at the chemistry, continuity, and consistency that you saw with the Knicks. Never mind the fact that they didn't hold a lead for or play great basketball, but for about 20% of that finals. But they dominated everybody else. And you look at that rotation that they had, Robinson being a big loss that they'll have to work around, of course. But when we talk about it on the grand scale, Jared, there's not a lot of teams that bring that. I mean, Philly might, but that's also supposing that Embiid's on the court and healthy. We could do this with all of them, but certainly with guys that have extensive injury track records, we it's imperative that we do. But the Western Conference is replete with pretty good squads, with Oklahoma City and San Antonio at the top. Denver's not going away so long as Jokic is running around. Houston got better. I think the depth in the Western Conference makes it that much more interesting. But you know, at some point, you're going to have to go through Holmgren, who was a lesser version and got ragdolled by Wemby, which means they immediately went and found some big bodies to fortify that front line. But that's your goal. You got to go through them. And then in the East, you're looking at the defending champs.
1: Yeah. The market responded predictably to all of the moves. Like the Jaylen Brown trade, obviously Sixers odds decrease. Actually, pretty significantly. They were 66 to 1. This is from BetMGM's numbers. 66 to 1 before the trade and 20 to 1 after.
0: Wow.
1: And they went from, yeah, I know, a pretty big move. 20 to 1 to win the East, down to 7 to 1. So the market liked the move for Philly, opposite for Boston. They go from 7 to 1 to 14 to 1 to win the title after trading away Jaylen Brown, go from almost 3 to 1 to win the East to almost 5 to 1. So the market definitely reacted pretty strongly to the Jaylen Brown, Paul George trade. The Kessler move also market liked it. 40 to 1 to win the title down to 30, 22 to 1 to win the West down to 16. So certainly a positive move. And unlike LeBron, who the on-off numbers have not been favorable to over the last few years, Kessler's on-off ratings have been fantastic. Now he has obviously a very much shorter sample, hasn't been in the league as long, only 24 years old, but the defensive ratings especially really strong. And rim protector, rebounder, all of those things, I think you immediately add a level of girth to a Lakers team that didn't have much last year. And I think that makes them a very intriguing team. But to your point, Wemby, Holmgren, I mean, you saw what OKC did in the draft, getting the seven-footer from Michigan. Like, you're now, it's Wemby rules. Like it's kind of like in the NFL when everyone started playing, you know, cover two shell right after Mahomes and Tyreek Hill were tearing up the league down the field. Like the verticality element changed the way teams approach the structure of their defense. And the same thing's happening now in the NBA with Wemby. Teams are changing. Whereas the big man was out of sight, out of mind for the last few years. Now with Holmgren and Wemby, you've got to improve your size in the middle, or else you're not competing with those teams. So it's like the pendulum. It's swinging back towards the bigs. And it's interesting to kind of see how that impacts not only how teams approach the draft, but also free agency.
0: Yeah, just watching the way the Knicks defended Wembanyama, the way the Timberwolves defended Wembanyama as best they could, right? It's about bodying him and frustrating him. And he'll get bigger and stronger, but he likes to hang on the perimeter. Right. And so he wants to keep the quicks. That means I don't know that he's suddenly going to, you know, go put on 25 pounds, right? Hanging as he does in his thoughtful, contemplative off season, but also recognizing that.
1: Go back to the monks.
0: Go hang out. Whatever else you got going on. But just the idea of we watched him, and how he responded. And I think part of it was, he's 22, and he's got a little bit of a hot head to him. But the recognition is, for 82 games a year plus a postseason, teams are going to try to beat the hell out of him because it takes him off his game, keeps him off the block. And let's face it, if he's going to hang out at three-point arc and I suddenly don't have a 7'5 guy fighting with me for a rebound, I've won before the possession and the shot goes up.
1: Absolutely. You let him take as many threes as he wants. I've said that repeatedly when he was doing his thing in the playoffs and in the finals against my Knicks. Like, I was like, hey, every time he shoots a three, that's a win. Even if he makes it, that's a win for me.
0: He's Jared Smith at Jared Smith Betts is where you find him. Check out everything he's got popping there and across the socials. Find me over at Swollen Dome. Follow us all at Fox Sports Radio. Take us with you wherever you go on the iHeartRadio app. Even if you're heading out to the desert, you still find reception. You can listen around the campfire, which means, what do you think? Is Smith camping actually this time, Alex Teicher?
1: Wait, is he in the desert?
0: Is that real camping this time, or is he going to be in a hotel?
1: Is he a Joshua tree? What is he doing?
2: He doesn't camp.
0: Yeah, he was saying he was heading out to Joshua.
1: He's glamping. He's glamping.
2: He doesn't even glamp because you have to still be there at night.
0: Yeah,
2: he goes back to hotel.
0: Yeah, we got into a big argument about what he was actually doing other than staying at a hotel.
1: So he goes to the state, like the nature area, spends the day, and then at night leaves. Like,
2: so you tell me, Jared, does this sound like glamping? You rent a hotel, then for the whole day you're at the campsite or wherever it is out there hiking, whatever. Then you go back to your hotel at night. Is that glamping or camping?
1: No, that's flamping.
2: Thank you.
1: Fake camping. No, it'd be just be famping. There's no L.
2: Ooh, famping. It's really close to fapping, but we'll go with that.
1: Yeah.
0: Hey now.
1: There you go.
0: That escalated quickly. Hey, that's it. You never know what you're going to get. As we continue here at Fox Sports Radio, we're talking FIFA World Cup. And coming up next, we've got a team that has changed their travel plans for a very specific reason. No, it's not got nothing to do with the planes or getting through the hordes of people looking for autographs. Something very, very specific. But first, it's Brianna Bureau back at the news desk. Very happy now about what the Los Angeles Dodgers are doing late in this home tilt.
3: Well, I'm actually kind of annoyed because I would totally, that's how I would camp. I would definitely.
0: Oh, okay.
3: I would 100% camp that way. Just wanted
0: so
3: to
0: fake
3: say.
0: Camping.
3: I would fake camp for sure.
1: Fancy.
3: I think it's glamping. I consider it glamping.
0: Well, but see, for glamping, don't you still have to stay on site?
3: Oh, I guess so.
0: So it might have a little bit of an accelerated array of things at your disposal, like an actual bed, maybe your own bathroom, as opposed
3: water?
0: To going down.
1: Hmm. Oh, yeah, there's no morning showers.
0: Yeah, or, yeah so maybe you've got a hookup for a shower there, or you maybe have to trudge down the way. But either way, you're still in said campground as opposed
1: waking
0: to going across the street
1: nature,
0: to the Ramada.
1: And going to sleep in nature has a value to it that I would give up a night in an air-conditioned hotel for.
3: Just one night, though?
1: Yeah, I think one night would be my limit.
3: Yeah,
1: maybe two. I don't know. One, no, that's pushing it.
3: Maybe like a trailer with air conditioning and running water. I guess that would be my
1: an RV. That would work.
3: Yes.
1: For me.
3: Yeah. Oh, yeah. I think. Yeah.
1: One of the fancy RVs.
4: Brianna is Breaking Bad.
3: Yeah, wow. Okay. Go. Yes, that would be me. The Dodgers are Breaking Bad. They have scored 11 runs. They've come back to have an 11-6 lead over the Padres. It is the top of the seventh in L.A. right now. The Cardinals scored 7 runs in the seventh to help defeat the Braves 11-5. The Mariners shut out the Angels 1-0. And Chase Burns got his 10th win of the season as the Reds took down Jacob Mizorowski and the Brewers 7-2. The excitement of the FIFA World Cup is now streaming live on Fox One, the official English streaming platform to catch every unforgettable moment. 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Download Fox One and experience the FIFA World Cup live. Right now, live, Switzerland has a 2-0 lead over Algeria heading into the 79th minute in Vancouver. A little bit earlier today, Portugal got the 2-1 victory against Croatia, and Spain took down Austria 3-0. And in the WNBA, the Mystics beat the Dream 81-76. Paige Becker scored 25 points, had 7 rebounds and 7 assists as the Wings edge the Sun 86-83. And in the NHL, Alex Ovechkin is returning for his 22nd season to the Washington Capitals on a 1-year deal. Back to you guys.
0: Thanks so much, Brianna. 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

0: Welcome back in. Jason Smith Show with me, Mike Harmon, Jared Smith in for Jason tonight. Watching the final minutes of Switzerland and Algeria. Hoping for one more big glorious chance. We thought we had it a couple minutes ago, Jared Smith.
1: I know.
0: Thought you were getting over the top, but a diving, sprawling, hey, let me kick the ball right into the goalie instead of chipping him when he's already...
1: I'm starting to get 2-0 vibes here, Mike. Unfortunately.
0: I'm sorry, buddy.
1: But what did we say in the first hour? I think it was first or second hour, I forget. Stoppage time has been electric.
0: Stoppage time has also been insane.
1: Yeah.
0: How much time?
1: So you never know. I think Algeria is going to get one. They're going to get one. It's going to be 2-1 final.
0: But
1: come
0: we go back to that game earlier, right? I mean, the chaotic ending. Croatia goes down 2-1 to Portugal. They had 18 minutes of added time.
1: It's insane. I don't think there'll be as much here because there just hasn't been a whole lot in the second half.
0: Not a lot of rolling.
1: But you'll
0: around,
1: get at least 5 or 6 minutes minimum.
0: That's it. Just hoping for the 5 to 6 at a minimum and see if you can't get one big glorious rush along the way. What we did get was another fun story. We've been tracking a lot of the extra going around with the World Cup, travel issues and visas, going back to an official to start thing. All the love of country, in country here in the United States with all our visitors. But word comes out today that England delayed their departure for their matchup against Mexico because of concerns of getting on the pitch, getting in the facilities, of spying. So
1: interesting.
0: Espionage finally gets its way in here. Look, we've talked about the ability to adapt to the altitude and how difficult that was going to be in a short time, right? You're not getting a couple of weeks to build up and change your training habits, sleep habits, and all of that to maximize your performance in that regard. But here, where you get a potential, there might be a spying thing. Well, one, it casts dispersion. You could have come up with a million other reasons not to. So the fact that that comes flying up, no pun intended, is really kind of a little bit extra. Times and Daily Mail reported Thursday that they decided that the club would not leave for Mexico City ahead of their showdown with Mexico on Sunday until Friday. Both outlets indicating at least part of the decision was based on concerns over being spied on. There's extensive security measures in place, local police, security guards stationed around the perimeter of all training sessions. But still enough that in Kansas City, they'd put in anti-drone measures as well.
1: That's crazy.
0: Quote, hunter-catcher drones, a phrase I've never seen, hyphenated, hunter-catcher drones to intercept illegally operated drones around the area. I love that. All right, I mean, we've certainly seen these scandals in the NFL. A lot of finger-pointing and allegations at the collegiate level, most of that done for the sake of the recruiting base to try to fire them up. But certainly here, I mean, they had it in a game in Southampton where that came up. So it recency and look, trying to make sure you eliminate as many variables or at least lower that coefficient, as I like to say, as best you can.
1: Yeah, so when I was doing the research for this story, I found that in 2024, the Canadian women's national team was accused and I guess proven that they were using a spy drone.
0: Yeah, I remember that for the Olympics.
1: Against New Zealand for a match at the Paris Olympics. Now, there's a couple things that come to mind here. First, Team Canada, if you need a drone to beat New Zealand, then we have bigger problems. But secondly, and again, I'm not a soccer tactician, an expert at the technicalities of the sport. In football, there is a very strong tactical advantage to knowing the types of plays your opponents are going to be running. Is that the case in soccer? Like, and again, I know that there are movements and ways that you draw in and draw out and, you know, try to dupe defenders and, you know, the way that they go on those runs. And again, I'm not an expert with the lingo, but it doesn't appear like there's as much organization with each individual play, each individual kick, as there is with a football play. Is that crazy to go on that limb?
0: I think some of it would come down to you know, your specialty plays, right? Your
1: your free kicks, your set pieces. There you go.
0: I think that's probably where most of that would come into effect.
1: That's fair.
0: And to whether you have players that, you know, don't attack a ton, but then out of a certain formation, maybe you cheat up or whatever, and there's maybe a tell.
1: Trick plays is kind of what you're saying.
0: Kind of getting down to that American football term, right? Yeah, I mean, a little bit of that, and this draws from watching, you know, a lot of soccer. I get to the glory. I mean, you're up doing countdown on Saturdays. I'm usually up watching the English Premier League. Sundays, I'm in studio doing a show.
1: God bless you waking up early for that.
0: English Premier League. Well, either that or I'm in a car driving to one of my daughter's matches.
1: Yeah.
0: Oftentimes, which leads to tournament play, which means I'm at a field watching six or seven matches in a day. Between their first match and their last match of the day, you just hang out at the facility. Maybe you go grab a bite to eat, but otherwise you're sitting there and you're watching just soccer upon soccer and trying to figure out where there are angles. And we've seen it a couple of times, you know, late runs or clear outs. And this is where it gets curious, right? We watched and the next U.S. opponent with Belgium, you know, how they got through was a play that probably should have been whistled as a foul, but knowing there's going to be contact on set pieces, you were able to truck a guy and create a scoring opportunity. Lo and behold, 2-2 and ultimately win on a penalty kick. But, you know, all of that, you're trying to figure out where the advantages can be. And I'm thinking if you're Team England, I'm wondering who tipped you off.
1: Yeah.
0: Or what reputationally is sitting in the background there.
1: I think the drone stuff is crazy. I really do. I just don't, like, why? Like, you know you're going to get caught. You always get caught with this stuff.
0: You know what, though, Jared? I would say the other thing that might be in play here is we watched Mexico defeat Ecuador the other day, and Ecuador looked like they hadn't slept all night. Oh, wait, they didn't! Because everybody showed up at the team hotel with their motorcycles.
1: See, that I'm okay with because it's fan-driven. It's like a grassroots campaign to screw with the other team. Whereas if you are official, that's why the Michigan stuff was so crazy. Cause it was like officially the guy who was coaching on Michigan was going and spying on the other team. Where if it's fan driven, I'm a little more okay with it.
0: There you go. Fan chaos. He's Jared Smith. I'm Mike Harmon. Coming up next, something that we're going to see in the NBA Summer League. An immodest proposal to speed up games. We'll do it.
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7: In the knockout round nightcap of the World Cup, Switzerland knocked out Algeria.
8: Werner played it wide, down into the box, cut off by Ben Sabini. Cut off there as well. In front. Delgali didn't clear it out. Go! Switzerland! And Doig! 2-0.
7: FS1 on the call. Final score was Switzerland 2, Algeria 0. And Switzerland will advance to their fourth straight round of 16. A little bit earlier today, Portugal got the 2-1 victory against Croatia. Spain took down Austria 3-0. We have a round of 16 matchup as Portugal will face Spain on Monday at 3 p.m. Eastern in Dallas. And you could catch it right on Fox. In baseball, the Rays defeated the Royals 5-2 for their eighth straight win. Chase Burns got his 10th win of the season as the Reds took down the Brewers 7-2. Dodgers on top of the Padres 11-6, bottom of the eighth.
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13: 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Jared Smith.
9: Crazy.
23: Greetings and welcome in. 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Blessed to be with you. 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
24: It's not too
23: 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Find me on Twitter at Swollen Dome. Fantasy football season coming up here soon. We'll get into some of those particulars in the coming weeks, and certainly the podcast returns. We'll talk a little NFL in our next block coming up in about 20 minutes. Jared Smith, kind enough to be with us. Jared, I'm sorry you weren't able to cash that parlay.
1: Nah, I can't win them all.
23: As Switzerland,
1: it was a parlay. You're supposed to lose parlay. It's always the last leg.
23: No, that is true. It's kind of like the last run of the day. Someone gets hurt on a ski lift, you know, going down the mountain. It's like, it was the last run of the day. Like, yeah, you got hurt. So, of course, you're going to tell me it was the last run. Otherwise, you're like, it didn't happen at noon. Never does. Never does.
1: I'm a big fan of when you lose, you just own it and move on. I don't like to be like, I'm not one of those guys that'll, I used to a lot more, like complain and whine. Like,
23: well, there's a call that went against you, a scoring opportunity.
1: Oh, this goal should have went in.
23: Well, like, but I mean, we talked about it right before the end of last hour, right? You had what looked to be a glorious chance from Switzerland, and instead of getting any air under it and going towards the top of the net as the goalie slid, he kicked it straight into his belly.
1: Yep. And that happens. You know, the way I view it is, you know, should you have not made the bet? No, you had plenty of chance to win. It just didn't win. And
23: that's
1: then
23: it.
1: Move on.
23: I mean, 90 plus minutes of opportunity. That's all you can ask
1: plenty
23: for.
1: Plenty of opportunity.
23: World.
1: Didn't get home. I'm already looking at tomorrow's matches.
23: Tomorrow we got Australia, Egypt, the early matchup, 11 a.m. Pacific time. Argentina against Cape Verde. We've been talking about voodoo medicine men and curses throughout the last several weeks. Of course, spearheaded by the great Danhausen, related to the Knicks and all of that run. But we've certainly seen a couple of witch doctors and medicine men come to the forefront here. And then we got Colombia and Ghana as our nightcap tomorrow. All of that, of course, available through the Fox One app, the English language official partner. You can get that app wherever you download whatever device you're using. But as we're talking about change across the sports, we've done a lot related to free agency, trades, whispers, rumors. The guys were getting a video up from our earlier LeBron James segment about next stops and operations as far as his world go. Well, we're also talking about potential change in the NBA, and something that we're going to see this summer league has been enacted since 2019, and, well, none of us knew it. Why? Because it's in the NBA G League. So the attempt to, quote, improve game flow. Not quite the Rob Manfred and the, you know, make things quick and get them on, get them over, get them in, but kind of in that same spirit here, Jared, to just give folks a quick look-see at it. With this rule, any foul that would typically result in one, two, or three free throws under standard NBA rules instead result in a single free throw attempt. That attempt is worth the same number of points as the free throw it replaces. You get fouled on a three, you go to the line, you hit that first free throw, bang, then you got 3 points. We don't have to go through the charade three times. And I think all of us, including a guy who just got dealt this past week, where you do the standing count as if you're in a boxing ring. And I'm looking at you, Giannis Antetokounmpo, where you start doing the 1, 2. It's like, all right, we're at 37 in a row. So shoot the damn free throw. You get to eliminate some of that. So standard NBA free throw rules apply in the final 2 minutes of the fourth quarter and overtime. I like it in theory. I can't wait to see it in practice. In theory, I should have also known that this existed in the G League, so I will take the public flogging for that one. But I think it's an interesting addendum to things, because certainly we've watched the free throw fest that some of these games become. We've talked a lot about Mitchell Robinson. We've talked the old hack-a-shack, go on down the line, pick your player, pick your time frame. There's been plenty of instances of, all right, how do we slow this down, extend it? Still applies the usual rules for the final 2 minutes, but in the course of a game, going to change a little bit of strategy, especially you know, when you look at the end of the first or second quarters, I guess, in terms of your foul situations, foul to gives, whatever. But all in, Jared, I'm curious to see how this flows through for the perennial free throw merchants that are out there.
1: Yeah. I mean, we were texting about this before the show, and I said, this is interesting, because I mean, it just kind of came out from came around nowhere today. Mm-hmm. We obviously have a lot of other NBA things going on with, you know, player movement and player tracking, but this is not something that I expected to be thinking about, pondering about, talking about, on an NBA segment in July. So here we are. I can already imagine losing a bet because of it. Like, that's where my brain went first. Like, there's going to be a guy where it's like, I need you to hit
23: two out of the three
1: free throws. you got like an over 19.5 points prop on a player and he's at 17 or he's at 18. So you need 2 out of 3 free throws in order to win the bet. And he's going to miss the first. And then that's it.
23: That's the end of the possession.
1: And he doesn't get a chance to to shoot the other two, because 67%, right? You go 2 out of 3, 67%, I'd say, is a pretty below average free throw percentage for an NBA player. You would think if he misses the first, probably going to make the second and make the third. So I'm already like, my brain's already going, you know, worst case scenario, Murphy's Law, with how am I going to lose a bet because of this at some point during the NBA season? Then I go to the actual, okay, like, is this going to speed up play? How do I feel about the rule from a non-gambling perspective? I'm kind of neutral on it. I understand why they'd want to speed up the game. I get it. We are trying to appeal to a younger generation. We did this in baseball and it worked. We've done this in other situations and it hasn't worked. We talked about this in the first hour. The only thing that's constant in life is change. So there's always going to be change. That doesn't mean the change is always positive. That doesn't mean it's always negative. The problem that I have with this is the only real speed up the game issues that I typically have are in the last 2 minutes when there's a million fouls. And this doesn't change anything in the last 2 minutes. So it's not, in my opinion, going to fix the root problem of when the game slows down, which is the last 2 minutes, your team's up 6, we're going to foul every possession. That's when the game turns into a slog. Well, this rule change is not going to impact that in any way. So it's almost like, why are we doing this kind of feeling? And I don't know how much of a expedited feeling you're going to have watching an NBA game when this rule is in effect.
23: I think as it's laid out, right, when you talk about the last 2 minutes of the fourth quarter just get played out the same, it really does. And we'd have to run the math in terms of percentage of free throws and the fouls. But just from the eye test and the gut feel it wouldn't impact a whole lot of change. You might steal a minute here or there over the course of a game, particularly, like I said, if you got a guy like Giannis. And you can go pick your favorite guy that annoys you at the free throw line that you get to yell at for long periods of time, that it speeds that part of it up. So maybe there's a minute here, a minute there, and you add, you know, the inches Al Pacino taught us were all around. Maybe there's the seconds here, because watching the response to the FIFA World Cup game and games that we've had through the tournament, through the group phase and into now, and obviously extra time changes the math, and then you add penalty kicks a couple of times, whatever. But on average, the thing that is often cited about soccer is the running clock, and it's done in 2 hours. So I think on some level, and again, owing to shorter attention spans, the way people consume media in a whole other way. Because look, growing up, I don't know about you, but the running joke was, I don't need to look at an NBA scoreboard until I think there's probably going to be about 6 minutes left in the game.
1: I agree with that.
23: That eventually became 4 minutes. And then, because of all the circumstances you described, final 2 minutes. And we certainly still see some crazy ass comebacks and chaos because of the 3-point shot, ineffectiveness at the line, bad substitution patterns, whatever. But it is very much that of, how do we condense it as close to that 2-hour window? Is what I'm wondering isn't at the forefront of a lot of potential rule changes like this. So that your audience gets in and get them on, get them over, get them in, get back into your other regularly scheduled programming.
1: I understand the reasoning behind it. I get it. I just don't know how much of an impact it's actually going to have. Whereas if you want to compare this to what baseball did with the pitch clock, significant impact. Every single pitch. Whereas in the NBA, and I don't know if off the top of my head, maybe Alex can help me out, or Mike, maybe you can look this up. How many free throws are shot in an average NBA game? I don't know, 50 maybe, between 40 and 50 maybe in an entire game. So you're going to eliminate half of those on average, you know, because you're going from one to two. I know there's going to be some 3-point shots that get fouled. So, you know, I don't know how many on average those get adjudicated in a game. But let's just say every foul in an average game is just a 2-free-throw foul. You're going to eliminate half of the free throws, or maybe let's say 40% of the free throws, because then you'll get some free throws at the end of the game, right, that won't be a part of this rule. So let's say over the course of a 60 free throw game, you're eliminating 40% of them. So you're eliminating 10 to 15, 20 free throws in a game. Like, how much time are you actually taking off the game? Maybe 5 minutes?
23: I would argue a bit more with a lot of the TV that the ball doesn't go right back into the shooter's hands most of the time. This is where you have the substitutions, a lot of grab ass in the lane. I don't know.
1: Substitutions have to happen anyways. They have to happen before the first free throw, though, instead of the
23: second. You might have a bunch of the just it slows it or speeds it up just enough. Like, quick rudimentary search says there's 45 to 55. That's pretty big.
1: All right, right? So I was right. But you're probably going to take away 10 to 15 free throws per game. So let's say each free throw is 10, 20 seconds. You're going to take away like 3 minutes of the game, whereas the baseball rule – you're talking about going from a 3.5 hour game to a 2.5 hour game. Significant difference speed of play.
23: You know how I get you with the 3 minute rule? What have we been complaining about in the FIFA World Cup?
1: Stoppage time.
23: Hydration breaks. How long is the hydration break? Three minutes. See what I did there?
1: Yeah.
23: Transitive property. We just got to our end game right there.
1: Transitive property.
23: Yeah, it's just a couple of minutes.
1: I know, but are you really going to feel it? Because the hydration break is 3 minutes at one point in time. This is 10 seconds here, 10 seconds there, 10 seconds here, 10 seconds there. In my opinion, and again, I'm wrong a lot, and 50% of your audience, we talked about this earlier, they're going to disagree with you no matter what. So I'm comfortable with that. I don't think this significantly impacts the game enough to where you're going to alter the rules. Because what did I just say? There's going to be a lot of instances where it's going to impact a player's ability to score. For the most part, you're better than a 50% free throw shooter. So if you miss the first, you're probably going to make the second. But if you miss the first, you don't get a chance to hit the second. So this is going to impact significantly a player's ability to score, which obviously impacts the bottom line, salary, of course, down the road, gambling. All of those things get put into the stew of what you're changing. That's the con of a rule change. The pro is, are you speeding up the game? Yes, but are you speeding it up enough to overcome all of the cons of this rule? I personally don't think so. But again, we'll see how it plays out.
23: We'll see if Adam Silver sides with the gamblers. Another tweak to summer games is also the quote.

0: you know, you, one of those plays happen in any major sporting event, you go to, immediately go to X and you see like the flood of angry sports fans disagreeing with it. A lot of people were like, he never touched the ball. There's a sensor in the ball. You want to say the sensor's rigged and they're, you know, trying to, like, you want to go down that road. And I mean, I have plenty of conspiracy theories. I'm not going to, you know, completely dismiss it, but I would say probably not 99.9% sure that it's not rigged to where they're, you know, tripping the sensor in the ball purposely to disallow a goal. There's a sensor in the ball. That's why we have the technology. We absolutely should be using this in the NFL. I joked on X that if FIFA can put a chip in the ball to figure out if anyone touched it, why can't the NFL figure out a better way to spot the football and put some kind of sensor in where it's like, okay, the ball was down right here. And I know that they're starting to get there with the Hawkeye technology, but we're not fully there yet with allowing some 50-year-old umpire, you know, 20 yards away to be the arbitrary decider of where the football is spotted just based on the eye test. So I do think we need to get better in that regard. So I'm a big fan of using technology to better adjudicate some of the finer points of the game. And in the NBA, I would say that is a pretty big one because it's really hard to tell, even when you slow it down frame by frame, instant replay, was that fingernail on the ball or not? Or was it just out of bounds off the other player? And that sensor technology, I think it helped clean things up.
1: See, bit by bit, it all comes back together and we can clean this up. Technology and stuff, like Rick Wild told us all those years ago at the MLB All-Star Game. Look it up, folks. When he tried to describe a truck with all its features as he handed it to Mike Trout, he just said, with all the technology and stuff. One of the great sales jobs ever done. But yeah,
0: that is true.
1: Well, as we watched it, just technology, and I know we talk about the chain gang that's always been out there. Well, they'll still have some figurehead guys out there where the ball is after a scrum, after the tush push, whatever else. How far did they really get and who actually possesses the ball? If we can ever figure that out, we will also have figured out how to get to the center of a Tootsie Roll Pop. He's Jared Smith in for Jason. I'm Mike Harmon. Coming up next, we got a story out of the NFL. Guy keeps saying, please, I want to go play here. Nah, not yet. And we got a really great heartwarming story coming out of the FIFA World Cup. As someone who disappeared a couple of weeks ago is found safely. You ain't gonna believe this. We'll do it next here on Fox.
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0: 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Stu Gotts and Company. 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Covino and Rich. The Odd Couple with Rob Parker and Kelvin Washington. 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

0: Thursday dance party has commenced as the day has ended for the FIFA World Cup. Three matches in the books. Three more tomorrow. As you start looking at betting lines, futures, and all that fun stuff, we're having a blast with you. Mike Harmon alongside Jared Smith. Jason off for the rest of the week, enjoying a little bit of holiday. Never really did decompress fully off the Knicks championship. How did you celebrate the Knicks championship, Jared Smith?
1: Good question. I called some friends, talked to some people that I haven't talked to in a while. I thought about my dad, my late father, who was a big Knicks fan growing up and, you know, kind of got me into sports. He's actually, I would say, the reason that I'm really in this career path because of just how obsessed I was with sports growing up, thanks to him. So it took a little personal time to think about that and what that meant to me when I was watching the Knicks runs in the 90s. He was a big part of that for me. I was a teenager at the time. So, you know, reminiscing on that and just trying to, you know, obviously being in Vegas, I didn't have a chance to go to the parade or, you know, handle, you know, be around that energy, but, you know, just try to tap into my New York, roots a little bit, you know, reached out to again, some people who were in town, a couple friends who went to one of the games. So it was a fun experience. I actually have one friend, here in town that is a Knicks fan. So we were able to, we went to one of the games, hung out at one of the casinos, watching one of the games together. So I just tried to, you know, I haven't watched one of my teams win a championship since 2009 as a Yankees. I'm not a Giants fan, so I didn't get that 2012 Super Bowl. So it's been 17 years since I've seen one of my childhood teams win a championship. And Mike, I don't know if you can relate to this or not, but as we get older and go through this business, the joy, the inner child, decreases a little bit and we kind of become more objective and more, you know, analytical when we're doing this job. So when something like this happens where one of your childhood teams wins a championship, I try to tap back into that inner child and try to find some of that joy that has been lost along the way as we go down this long, weary road of our careers. So I was just trying to kind of get into that mindset.
0: It's funny because, you know, when the teams that I root for have made a run, I can still find that child. It's one of the things I envy, and sometimes, and I'll speak for the listening audience out there who certainly let me know about it, including a couple tonight. Thank you all for noticing we didn't do a lot of Mets, Jets, and Knicks talk. But it's just the idea that for Jason Smith, like, that inner child is there on display.
1: He's got it, and I envy him for that because he's found a way to separate the two things.
0: But that's really hard to do. I envy it to a degree. Right. That it's there. Cause even in the Bears run this last year, I was still the pragmatic going, well, this is unsustainable because of this, why this? And instead
1: exactly.
0: of just being
1: you
0: like,
1: were getting your analytical objective mind too much.
0: Instead of just saying, wow, this is one hell of a ride. It didn't mean I didn't scream and yell like an idiot for 20 seconds on air, but then it would be immediately, all right, let's now break down this game and what we saw. And he'd look, he'd look at me. He goes, that light went out from your eyes and you're back. It's what I do. I'm sorry.
1: There's still one team that gets me giddy,
0: yeah,
1: no matter what, and it's Penn State.
0: Okay,
1: like that, and I think it's because it's a college thing. Also here's the disadvantage that I had. I covered the New York sports teams later in my career, right? Like I worked in smaller markets early on in my career, and then later in my career I went back to New York and started covering the Knicks and the Yankees and the Jets and the Rangers, and so I saw how the sausage was made a little bit, and that decreased my level of joy for those teams. So it's kind of a combination of getting older, getting wiser, you know, being in this career track, and then also being right in the middle of it from the objective journalism perspective. It's made it harder for me to be childlike with the New York sports teams. But Penn State still rings my bell every time.
0: Yeah, you know, me and my Northwestern Wildcats, we'll do our Big Ten comparisons, and we'll certainly do a lot more of that as the fall comes to it. But how many dollars in merch? How many human monies were spent on merch?
1: So I bought two hats. I didn't buy much. I bought two hats. I bought one hat from, I think it was from Home Field. I forget the company. The Knicks in five hat, and the five is a Roman numeral V, like Villanova. That was just so cool. And I've got that hanging up in my backdrop. If you tune into our countdown show on Saturday when we're on camera and posting clips, you'll see it behind me. And then I bought the official championship hat, like the official team gear that cost way too much for a hat. But Like, that's usually my purchase. Like, when my team wins a championship, again, it hasn't happened in a while, I buy the official team hat. And then maybe I make one or two other purchases, but I try not to go crazy because what I've learned over the years is I tend to hoard a lot of materials from my teams that I never wear, never use, never see the light of day. So I, in my older age, I become a little more conservative with what I buy. So I just bought two hats, like about $100 total.
0: As a man who's starting to go through all these stuff now that the kids are going away to college, I understand that hoarding approach. Anybody that needs any White Sox bobbleheads, let me know. A couple of stories I wanted to get to before we are done. We've got a half hour left in the program before we give way to the Ben Maller show. Brandon Ayuk still in the middle of whatever this is with the San Francisco 49ers. Brandon Deutsch, who's our executive producer tonight, he follows the 49ers closely, and I know he's been angst-ridden with this. Jared, I throw it to you first. He's now dancing on social media. He keeps saying Commanders, Commanders, Commanders. Are we ever actually going to get to that end game?
1: I have no idea. I honestly think, why is it always the receivers that are doing this?
0: We
1: just went through it with AJ Brown. I mean,
0: we haven't had a cryo injury here yet, so that's good.
1: It's always the receivers. Well, I think of it from my perspective when I'm looking for a job, and like I know that, you know, I have one right now. I'm very grateful for what we do on Fox, but you're always looking for your next. Like, there's always a part of you that's like, what's the next thing? What's the next opportunity? So you're always your resume is your social media feed. Your resume is your all of your socials. Everything. It is an always evolving organism that people and your bosses are looking at to see where you are. If you know you are in transition and looking for that next opportunity, and this goes back to what we're talking about earlier with Jaylen Brown. Why would you put anything out there? And Jaylen Brown went on stream tonight on his Twitch and was just going absolutely bananas. Now, some of it was really entertaining, but it in my opinion, those things are always net negative. Even if you might get a little attention and it might feel good in the moment to let it out, it's not going to help you in the future. It never comes back. Like, we're never going to look back on what Jaylen Brown said after they lost the Sixers, what Brandon Ayuk's doing right now with his social media feed. We're never going to look back on that positively. Even in the moment, if you feel good doing it, it is a very short-lived opportunity. And so now we're going to be talking about this video and, you know, taking shots at this team and this player. Like, it never turns out positive for the player in the end. So I personally think it's a stupid move. And I think these players in general are way too loose-lipped on social media. Now, from a content perspective, love it.
0: Yeah, we Amazing. Win. There's no question. 49ers voided the $27 million in future guaranteed money that he had and are allegedly trying to get back the $18.4 million already paid to him. Brandon, you've been watching this outside of substations and some of the craziness affected therein. What do you make of the Ayuk situation as we start the month of July?
2: You know, this thing, this whole saga, I don't know if you guys know him, but I've been on this this guy's YouTube a bunch. I go once a week, Grant Cohn, who covers the team. He had that viral. Yeah, we stream because I do a lot of 49ers content creation as well. We stream once a week, and we talked about this. Yes, Ayuk is acting like an idiot. Yes, he's done all this. There is, in my opinion, some blame on the 49ers organization. I think it stems from this. They knew who he was. He did all the, you know, when he wore the wrong pants to practice, when he had those tantrums, they still paid him. And ever since they paid him, they were trying to get out of the contract, especially since he got injured. Now, I think there's two sides. He shouldn't have acted the way he wanted. He would have gotten released if he would have just said, look, I'm sorry how this ended. I'm going to stop here. I'm going to play for the Commanders, whatever. If he just stopped talking, he's self-destructing his entire career, which is sad. But I think what he's really mad about is the politics of how it happened. Like, when he got injured, the Niners weren't like, hey, come rehab here. Hey, come. No, they're immediately like, let's get out of this contract immediately, because they knew he would act like this. But they knew who they were paying. So I do think there's some blame to put on San Francisco here as well.
0: Always got to do your due diligence, know your history, give out the social real quick, Brandon.
2: Oh, yeah. On the X at BSD Takes, but more on TikTok and Instagram, Brandon S. Deutsch, D-U-T-S-C-H. Appreciate you guys.
0: Absolutely. There you go. All right. There's an update on that. We've got a happy ending for a World Cup story, and then we have to check out the marketplace, you know, now that the Dodgers have won this evening. Did everybody else win that was in attendance? We'll talk about that as we continue. But first, it's Brianna Mura one more time tonight with what's going on in our sporting universe.
3: Yeah, guys, it was a rough beginning for the Dodgers and Roki Sasaki, but the Dodgers offense pulled through. They scored 12 unanswered to beat the Padres 12-7. The division lead is now up to 13 games. The Rays defeated the Royals 5-2 for their eighth straight win. The Mariners shout out the Angels 1-0, and the Rangers have won 7 of their last 8 to beat the Tigers 10-4. Upgrade your FIFA World Cup 2026 setup. 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Switzerland knocked out Algeria 2-0. They will face the winner of Ghana and Colombia, which is tomorrow at 3:30 Eastern time on Fox. A little bit earlier today, Portugal took down Croatia 2-1, and Spain beat Austria 3-0. In the WNBA, Paige Becker scored 25 points, had 7 rebounds and 7 assists as the Wings edged the Sun 86-83. The Mystics beat the Dream 81-76. And in the NBA, former Bulls head coach Billy Donovan has agreed to become the lead assistant coach of the San Antonio Spurs after his exit from Chicago back in April. And in hockey, Alex Ovechkin is returning for his 22nd season to the Washington Capitals on a 1-year deal. Have a good night, guys. Thank you.
0: Thanks, Brianna. We'll see you again soon. Hey, be sure to check out the YouTube channel for the show. 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Again, H-A-R-M-O-N. 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Subscribe today. Coming up next, we'll put a bow on it. We got the World Cup happy ending. We've got the chase for memorabilia glory. And then Caitlin Clark and the All-Star Game. A fact that came out tonight on voting that you're just going to laugh at. I promise. We'll do it next.
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0: Alex, go ahead and ask Jared the all-important question.
2: Jared? Are you tucking for over 2.5 goals? It's a yes.
1: No.
2: It's a yes.
0: Jason Smith I'll Show with Mike Harmon, Jared Smith in his stead tonight. Thanks to the squad, Brandon, Alex, Brianna, Mike, Julian, everybody making us sound so pretty this evening. Appreciate y'all hanging out with us as we get ready for a big holiday weekend. If you're on the highways and byways, be careful out there. Look after each other. Look after yourself. Get to the destination. Then you can frolic and be an idiot as so required. As we get ready for more World Cup action tomorrow, another three games on the slate. having a blast, Jared. It's gone by so crazily quickly.
1: Always does.
0: Yeah, reminder, if you missed any of today's show, you also can be able to get the podcast. Search Jason Smith, Mike Harmon, parenthetical, Jared Smith, wherever you get the podcast right after the show. It'll get posted. Follow it, rate it, give it 5 stars. Provide that review. Tell us how pretty we look. Search Jason Smith, Mike Harmon, wherever you get the podcast. Follow the feed. You'll find today's show, the best version posted right after we get off the air. Now, a quick follow-up from Dodger Stadium. They get the big win after surrendering a massive early lead to the Padres. But the more important thing is, what's the merch worth? Right now, on the wonderful world of eBay, if you wanted one of those fun straw hats with the Dodgers logo in the style of Monkey D. Luffy, you're looking at about $75.
1: Stop it.
0: If you want one of those snazzy trading cards, I have seen the last 5 sales anywhere from $700 to $1,000.
1: Unbelievable.
0: So there you go. Your get-in price, if you were buying on the secondary market this morning, was $350. Limited availability. Reportedly, they gave out $52,000, and then we hang an asterisk because that doesn't tell you how many were printed and actually distributed.
1: Just how much do you think those hats are cost to make?
0: Dollar, maybe? 50 cents?
1: I would say $5. That would be my guess.
0: Yeah, I go low. That's like a
1: 700% return on your investment.
0: Get them on, get them over, get it in. Right? Wherever you have those kind of opportunities. And it's a decent looking hat. You know, it's got the orange band on it and all of that fun stuff. So you got that. So there's one story. Story number two, that there was a soccer fan who vanished. He was supposedly coming to the United States for the World Cup. He was found safe in Spain. He last spoke with his family in Barcelona on June 21st, one day after the diehard Leeds United fan jetted out of the UK. He was in Spain for a short layover before he was supposed to head out to Boston, but he lost his phone and thereby all of his travel tickets.
1: Wow.
0: So he was stuck in Barcelona. It became a manhunt of the most positive way of people trying to find their lost friend, family member, colleague. He was blissfully unaware. He is affectionately known by the nickname Little Mick. No access to the internet. He had no idea what they were doing to desperately find him. So he just got on with enjoying the city, and he watched all the English matches at a bar.
1: You know what's funny? I think often about disconnecting from devices. Like, we're cyborgs at this stage of the technology spectrum. Like, I can't go anywhere without my phone. It is attached to me at all times. It is a part of us. And pretty soon we'll all get the Neuralink chips and we'll be just brain to robot connection 24/7, 365.
0: Full on Minority Report. Go back and watch them.
1: 100%. And so how rare is it that someone can not only fully detach for an hour, but for such a long period of time that people think you're dead? That is an accomplishment in this current society.
0: Yeah. So the last thing they had were Facebook photos that he put up of himself in this bar. And bit by bit, they launched it. This is Interpol, the Foreign Commonwealth of Development.
1: Mission Impossible.
0: All of these people launched the investigation to find him. And they ultimately tracked his card payments and back through the hotel that he originally told them. Well, but if he was supposed to leave, I mean, would you necessarily say, hey, I'm in this town for one night at this hotel? No, I'm here, brief stopover, and I'm headed to Boston on the next flight. I would have thought to give everybody what my exact itinerary is from the time I first departed to landing in the States. So,
1: well, it's funny because sometimes you want to fake your death to see who really cares about you.
0: Well, you can do that too. You know, I mean,
1: he pretty much did that.
0: Feels like a movie that I should probably start writing. The last of it, and I'm trying to find the specific terms once again, but you know, you had the WNBA All-Star voting came out, and Caitlin Clark was second amongst fans, third amongst media, and 11th amongst players for guards, right? And the disconnect, all of the rhetoric about Caitlin Clark has been there. A lot of talking points. The Alyssa Thomas, the commissioner and her responsibility, abdication of in some spots, all of that. hot button topics all around. The bigger issue that came out as the night went on, Jared, is the fact that so few of the actual players turned in a ballot, with many people, many of the women on the Spark saying they never actually saw one.
1: Interesting.
0: So I have to ask, how prevalent across the league was it that nobody ever actually got a ballot to turn in to vote?
1: The way that they choose the All-Star games in the various sports is very unique. Like in baseball, it used to be different, and then they changed it. It was more of a fan vote. Like I remember going to the stadiums and actually having ballots. Like
0: sure, the little punch-outs.
1: 100%. I
0: remember. And you used to ask for hundreds of them.
1: Absolutely. And now it's all online, obviously, which adds the element of people refreshing and recycling every day. And like I see actually, because I watch a lot of the local, you know, regional broadcasts. Baseball is a very regional sport. And I see a lot of the campaigns that the various teams run for each of their players. It's really unique because it matters. I mean, these guys get paid significant amounts of money based off of, oh, I'm a 10-time All-Star. A
0: lot of incentives. Short-term and certainly long-term. Yeah.
1: It matters.
0: It all adds up in the wash. All right, let's look ahead to tomorrow's FIFA World Cup slate. Any early leans for you as we look at the three games on the slate for tomorrow?
1: So I've been running some projections based off of not only AI, but also some of the people who I trust, and I kind of combine them into a you know, aggregate model. I've got an over tomorrow in Egypt, Australia. It's a low total, 1.5. I've got 2-1 Egypt. I've got 3-0 Argentina and 3-1 Colombia. So those are my score predictions for tomorrow.
0: Coming out with full on score predictions, not just, let's go.
1: Let's roll, baby. Let's see. Egypt, let's have more success than we had tonight, hopefully.
0: There you go. Egypt plus 140. Argentina minus 650 in that one.
1: Yeah, you'd want to lay a goal and a half, I think, with Argentina, or bet the over 2.5. And I think same for Colombia. I think the both teams to score at plus money is very intriguing for Australia Egypt. I would say that because that's like, I think, like plus 130. And the BTTS has been a very popular bet and very profitable bet in this World Cup.
0: Over under just 1.5 in that Australia Egypt game as well. That'll come to us live. That's the early one, live from AT&T Stadium in Arlington, Texas, where ticket cost has become a hot button issue for so many events. $700 is the latest get in.
1: For the Egypt match?
0: For the Australia Egypt match tomorrow.
1: Holy moly, that's
0: and in
1: expensive.
0: Kansas City on the nightcap, Colombia and Ghana, as low as $790. So the bargains, they are all around us.
1: And I'm sure Argentina, I think they're playing it. Are they playing in Miami tomorrow?
0: They're in Miami, so the lowest ticket's
1: over 2 grand. That ticket's going to be through the roof.
0: Yeah, every one of the games in Miami has been next level. And certainly there with Messi and the history.
1: Well, he plays MLS in Miami. So it even gets that, you know, base of fans.
0: Always for a few dollars more. At Jared Smith Betts, see the rest of his leans and his picks for tomorrow and future games. We'll do it again soon. Catch him on Saturday on Countdown here on Fox with Brian Noe and Rich Ornberger. Thanks for hanging out with me at Swollen Dome. Coming up next, you got the Ben Maller Show on Fox. Thanks to the team. Let's go 1-0 today. We are
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3: John, I heard you got a coaching job. 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
27: The Lightning didn't lose round one because of depth or goaltending. 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The two top, not like two of the top, literally the two top goal scorers of this hockey team. You're surrounded by 82 goals this year. Not even an assist in the series. Not a single assist for Braden Point. 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
30: In the knockout round nightcap of the World Cup, Switzerland knocked out Algeria 2-0. Spain took down Austria earlier today 3-0. And Cristiano Ronaldo scored the equalizer off a penalty kick to make it 1-1. And it was his first career knockout stage goal. But it was Gonçalo Ramos who scored the game-winning goal in extra time. Portugal ended up getting the victory over Croatia 2-1. We have a round of 16 matchup as Portugal will face Spain on Monday at 3 p.m. Eastern in Dallas, and you can catch it on Fox. In baseball, the Cardinals scored 7 runs in the 7th inning to help them defeat the Braves 11-5. The Rays defeated the Royals 5-2 for their 8th straight win. Brian Rocchio hit a walk-off 2-run homer in the 9th to help the Guardians edge the White Sox 6-5. And the Dodgers tied a season high with 17 hits as they came back to beat the Padres 12-7. I'm Brianna Miro.
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34: Well, hello. How are things? Good evening slash good morning, depending on where you're listening. Appreciate you checking out the show. Got a lot of good stuff. Lots of good stuff in the wee hours we are. We are packed to the gills here. And it's funny because I filled in the last two nights. And the last two nights, it was just a no-brainer leadoff story, right? First night, it was LeBron announces he's not going back to the Lakers. He's a free agent. It's like, all right, that's an easy one. We'll lead with this. Last night, it was Jaylen Brown traded from the Celtics to the Sixers. It's like, well, that's just right in front of my nose as well. So that's an easy one to start with. Tonight is a little bit different because you don't have that no doubt about it lead story. You could go in a lot of different directions. You could go your own way. I'm not going to sing for you. Not going to do that. We'll not do that tonight. And I'm going to go in a very random direction because there are your run of the mill sports stories. I've got takes all over the place. I've got opinions about a lot of things, and there are a lot of things that I want to get to that I think are very interesting or entertaining. But I want to start in a different direction. The more, you know, like, how could I say this? The more standard type stuff, if you will. Jaylen Brown, he went on his chat. He went on Twitch. Jaylen Brown had thoughts about getting traded to the Sixers that I thought are pretty interesting. We'll get that audio to you. NBA will be testing a new rule in the summer league that I absolutely hate. I hate this. I hate that they're even tinkering with this, and let's test it out. Let's check it out over here. You know, if they were like, you know what, let's test out this thing of a discontinuing chicken in all forms, I'd be like, what? What do you mean we're testing? That's how I feel about the NBA testing this stuff. Ball is on the menu. I'll tell you this. You guys know me. Blind Scott, who knows me very well, who was on the show last night.
30: He knows you very, very, very well.
34: He was going down the bullet points of my life, Lorena. It was very impressive. The one thing he didn't mention was that I am a ballaholic. I love football like crazy. And we have been shortchanged in the football department the last two nights. Not by design, trust me, but there were just more pressing matters. We got a little bit more breathing room, little more breathing room, so we can stretch our legs and talk about ball. I've got some great audio for you. One of my friends is a Bears fan, and he sent me a tweet where Mark Schlereth is roasting Bears quarterback Caleb Williams. I think that's pretty interesting. And also, I have my take on the NFL's most forgotten team this season. We're in the offseason right now, so it's hype. This team gets high. Oh, I could see this team kind of like a diamond in the rough. I could see them having a good season. Oh, I could see them winning it all, like all that type of stuff. This team gets no pub, no accolades, no, hey, look out. I haven't heard a whole lot. Look out. I haven't heard anything. And I actually like this team a lot to go over its season win total. So degenerate gamblers, you're going to want to pay attention tonight. I'll get to that a little bit later in the program, but I want to start with this. All right, I gave you a little sneak peek of the menu, but let me start with this. So one of my buddies texted me, and he said, you know, I saw something on X I thought was pretty interesting. And he said it was a bunch of Scotland soccer fans. They were asked a question, and the question was that they were posed, would you want to win the World Cup this year? Would you take that deal in exchange for your hated rivals, England, winning the next three consecutive World Cups? Would you make that deal? You win it all this season, your hated rival wins it the next three consecutive times. Would you sign up for that? And my buddy said almost all of the Scottish fans said no. Some said yes, but most said there is no way I could deal with these obnoxious England fans winning three in a row. No way. No deal. No deal. And so my buddy texted and said, so I had to apply that to me. He's a Bears fan. Would I want the Bears to win this year's Super Bowl if the Packers won the next three in a row? And his response was, I honestly am not sure how to answer that, is what he put. And so this is my thinking. And this is why I like this topic. It's full participation. Maller Militia, get on in here. The water is just great. It is fantastic. You got to move around a little bit. It's a little cold at first. Move around. It feels great. Very refreshing. Come on in. But you apply this to your own teams. And what I find interesting about this question is it really does depend on who you root for. I think it depends on a few things. Would you accept a deal? Would you sign up for your team winning it all if your rival won it all the next three times in a row? My thinking is this. A lot of it depends on how good your team is right now. If your team is pretty good and they're not that far away from winning it all, they've got a legitimate shot, I'm not taking that deal. But for instance, I love Notre Dame football. I'm from South Bend, Indiana. I bleed Notre Dame football. I would be tempted to accept this deal. I'll be honest with you. I haven't seen them win it all since 88. Been a long time for your guy over here seeing his beloved team winning it all. So I would be tempted, but man, I hate Michigan. I could not stomach them winning three in a row. Some would argue USC is a big rival. They are big, maybe the biggest. I wouldn't want to see USC win three in a row. Not when Notre Dame is closer than both of those teams. They're very close. So I would not take that deal right now. Now, if they fell off and they're a sub-500 team, they're not even close to winning a title, I would have to think long and hard about taking that deal. But a lot of it depends on how good your team is right now. If a title is within legitimate striking distance, I think you got to consider that deal. My Dolphins, right? My Dolphins are a hot mess right now. I know I grew up in Indiana. It doesn't make geographical sense that I love the Dolphins, but that's my team since birth, basically. So I'm rolling with them the whole way. I would have to take the deal. If it's my Dolphins, you can win a Super Bowl this next season. Are you kidding me? And the Patriots win the next three or the Bills win the next three? That's fine. I'll deal with it. The Dolphins finally win it all. I haven't been alive. And I've been alive for a long time. I haven't been alive since the Dolphins won a Super Bowl. So, yes, I would accept that deal. If it came to it and it was proposed to me, I would be like, deal, sold. I'm not doing it for Notre Dame football. I am doing it for the Miami Dolphins. I think also a lot of it depends on your level of disdain for your rival. For instance, I love the St. Louis Cardinals. My dad was born right outside of St. Louis in Alton, Illinois. So he kind of just passed that down to me, right? I kind of had no choice but to root for the Cardinals, which is fine. I grew up in the 80s and they're playing whitey ball and small ball, you know, stealing bases with Vince Coleman. They played an exciting style of baseball. So I've loved the Cardinals for a long, long time. I would never even think about accepting this deal. Cardinals winning a World Series and the Cubs. Ugh, the Cubs winning the next three in a row. I couldn't deal with it. I couldn't deal with it. I could not function with that happening. No way would I accept that deal. No chance. The last thing is, it depends on your history, right? There's no way a Yankee fan would accept this deal. Zero chance. The Yankees have 27 championships. They don't need to make a deal like this to win a ring. They would never do that and watch the Red Sox win three in a row. So I think that's an interesting thing, man. It's a fun little sports thing. Would you accept a deal? Your favorite squad wins it all. Your hated rival wins the next three. If you want to get your comments in, feel free to do so. We'll get to you right around the corner. 877-99 on Fox is the number. Also available for you on X morning, noon, and night, especially during fill-in programming here, right? at the No Show on X is where you can reach me. Okay, I've got a couple of soccer thoughts as well. Got a couple of soccer thoughts. I know most of you are bracing for impact. Like, oh, no. He's got a hate on Team USA a day before the 4th of July. This is un-American. No, not a whole lot. I mean, you know my rooting interest over here, but I don't need to harp on that. A couple of things I just wanted to throw at you, okay? First thing is the ratings are in. And, man, a lot of people watching Team USA beat Bosnia and Herzegovina. Bosnia and H is what I do. Because every now and then I want to go Herzegovina. I almost did that. And they're like, there's no, that's not the squiggly over the N. It's just Vina, you know, not Vina. No, don't do that. So I screw that up all the time. Bosnia and H, right? They took them on the other night. How about 24.4 million viewers? A little more than that. It's the most watched soccer telecast in English language history. So props to you, Team USA. Good job. You know, lining the pockets here at Fox TV, right? Very good job. Love that. They are absolutely against me wanting Team USA to get booted from this thing. But it's great for them. You know, the interest is sky high. It's just going to grow. I mean, those ratings, they're going to probably crack 30 million on Monday when they take on Belgium. They're probably going to get in the 30 million range right there. Break their own record for the most watched soccer telecast in English language history. So pretty cool stuff. Now, the thing that you got to keep in mind here, I hate to be the bringer of bad news, but little dose of reality here for you Team USA diehards, if you will. Or more appropriately, you Team USA Johnny-come-latelys who want to come after my jugular like you're actual real fans, which you're not. Which you're not. I can see right through you. You fakers. But something that you got to keep in mind here is that the path is about to get a lot more difficult for Team USA. Now, they take on Belgium, and Belgium survived. They had a miracle comeback win to make it to this round of 16. So that's the match on Monday. Team USA has to face Belgium. It's the top 10 team in the rankings. Right? Like, that's not an easy out whatsoever. You go back to March, there was a friendly. Belgium beat Team USA 5-2, which is the equivalent of a football score of like 99-3. I'm exaggerating a little bit, but that's a freaking beatdown right there. Okay. If Team USA can somehow move it on to the next round, they don't have ball again. Remember, he got the red card last match, which means he can't compete in this next match. He's suspended for that one. So no ball again. Taking on a top 10 team in Belgium. If you somehow, some way win that match, you move on and you face the winner of Portugal, Spain. Okay? Now here are a couple of things. Portugal, they won against Croatia. I don't know if you were watching it on, okay, let me do math. Carry the one, subtract the three. Thursday evening. Goodness, this is very difficult for me. We're in Friday with Thursday. It's very difficult. I don't know what it is. But Thursday evening, it was Portugal and Croatia. It was at the very bitter end. We're talking about seconds away in stoppage time at the end of the game. They're going to blow the whistle at any point now. Somehow, Croatia scores the equalizer. They score a goal at the very end. There's just weeping in the stands. We're hugging, we're kissing, we're kissing the flag that's draped around us. Croatia, mwah, love you, go Croatia. They look at it and they're like, yeah, it was offsides. No goal. Croatia loses. Portugal moves on. Portugal facing Spain. Now, Spain. Can we talk about Spain for a second? Spain, they smacked around Austria pretty bad on Thursday. A little bit earlier in the day. 3-0. Which, by the way, for the metalheads out there, that is a Slipknot song. 3-0. That's right. Maybe Lorena will bring us back with that. I don't know. I don't know how many cuss words are in that
0: maybe
34: thing.
0: I'm
34: not
0: will.
34: Sure. Yeah, maybe she's not. Don't threaten her with a good time. But 3-0, Spain smacked around Austria. Get a load of a couple of stats over here. Okay. Spain, who could be Team USA's opponent in the round of 8. When we get down, can we just call it the Elite Eight? Can we just do basketball from here? They're in the Sweet 16. They're trying to get to the Elite Eight. maybe the Final Four. Like, I think it'd make a lot more sense when you're doing quarterfinals. I'm so confused. Like, is this the quarterfinals or what's the semifinals? I don't know. Maybe I'm just dumb. I don't know. I'd rather just do Sweet 16, Elite 8, Final Four. Let's just adopt that. Maybe I'll just talk about it that way so you know what the heck I'm saying right now. Team USA is in the Sweet 16. If they face

Nevada, they're giving up nothing. No goals yet. That could be Team USA's opponent in the Elite Eight. That's just something to keep in mind. I know that it's all, yay, well, this is great, man, another win, Team USA. Team USA is due for some regression. Listen, just take your heart out of this for a second. Think as a gambler, right? You can't make bets based on your rooting interest. I know a lot of people are just diehards right now, or, you know, like wannabe diehards and Fugazi diehards, but whatever. They're diehards in the moment, if you will. They want Team USA to win, but you can't bet with your heart, okay? You've got to be a stone-cold assassin, emotionless. I do a show with a professional gambler, Bill Krakenberger, every Sunday, and he always says this, man. I swear, it might be stitched in his underwear. I don't know. He says, my allegiance is to my bankroll. That's what he says. So, if you're thinking along those lines, this is probably a good time to strike against Team USA. I got to be honest with you guys. The betting interest, the betting public is hammering Team USA. You're going to get some good value on Belgium. If you don't want to do this, it's fine. I mean, listen, I will not bet against Notre Dame football. I will not do it. I will bet against the Miami Dolphins. There's just more wiggle room, right? But the stakes are higher in college football. I will not bet against Notre Dame. I did that before. I profited handsomely. I won't do it again. I can't do it again in a game. I cannot do it in a game. Just can't. Just cannot do it. But and you might feel that way about Team USA in soccer. But if you're not one of those people, you're getting value going the other way. And another thing to keep in mind is the regression factor right here. So Team USA has won exactly, I won't give you them. How many games has Team USA won in its World Cup history when we're talking about knockout games, right? You get to what used to be the round of 16. Now it's the round of 32. How many knockout games has Team USA won in its men's World Cup history? Got your guess in mind? Like, I mean, the World Cup goes back a long time. They've been in the World Cup plenty of times here. How many knockout wins? That would be two. That would be two wins all time. All time. Just beat Bosnia and Herzegovina. That was their second knockout win ever. It's the first World Cup knockout win for Team USA in 24 years. And, you know, I know everybody hates the asterisk talk, but mini asterisk. We just had expansion. We're in the round of 32 right now. So this is an inflated, quote unquote, wink, wink, nudge, nudge, knockout game, right? So not a decorated past. You don't have Balogun. That's not great. Your best striker is out. Not good. So there's a lot working against Team USA. Just going to be honest with you here. So, you know, some people can take honesty. Some people, well, you know, tweet all sorts of mean, you know, call me the D word, the P word. I had someone call me the R word. We're scratching off words left and right over here, man. Like the bingo sheet's going to be completely filled up here pretty soon. But I just don't think the odds are great of a team that's been that anemic with their history. And now we're set to face like top 10 teams in the world. That math doesn't equal moving on in my book. That's just me, but we'll see how it unfolds. In any event, man, the TV sets will be warm on Monday night, huh? All right. Upgrade your FIFA World Cup 2026 setup. 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And of course, speaking of the World Cup, we will have some World Cup action. Lionel Messi in Argentina, they're in action on Friday. Very much looking forward to that. Messi doing his thing. The race for the golden boot is fantastic, man. It's just going to be heating up. Argentina against Cape Verde. That'll be 6 p.m. Eastern time in Miami right there. All right, fired up for that. Three games on Friday as well as we march toward the fourth and the round of 16. It's the last day of the round of 32 will be on Friday of the World Cup. All right, we are off and freaking running over here. Coming up next. Oh, and feel free to get in here, Maller Militia, 877-

0: 99 on Fox. Anything you want to talk about? I threw out the topic of, would you sign up for a championship for your favorite team if it meant three straight championships for your hated, bitter rival? Listen, some of these teams don't have bitter rivals. If you're a Team USA, men's national team honk, how would you not sign up? You wouldn't sign up for them to win it all this year, right here, right now, for their rival to win the next three? Yeah, sign me up. Who's their rival? They don't have one because they've sucked forever. They don't even have a rival. Absolutely, I would sign up for that. Yes, what's the drawback? If I'm a Team USA honk, now me being who I am, no way. I'm not taking that. No way. I couldn't deal with that. No. Too many ramifications that a lot of people are not seeing. All right, I'm going to do a double tease right here. They tell you don't do double teases. I'm breaking rules.
1: Don't do it.
0: I'm doing it. First, I hope that football doesn't inspire football. And also, can Lorena admit something that is absolutely indisputably true?
1: What?
0: You'll just have to wait and find out. Huh? You up for it?
1: I suppose. But I'm nervous.
0: Okay. All right. We'll see. She has made a claim that is absolutely false. And I want to see if she can put her pride to the side, look at the facts, and say, yes, I will concede. We'll see if that happens coming up next. I'm Brian Noe in for Big Ben Maller. Keep it locked right here on Fox Sports Radio. 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

0: 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Okay, let's hear from the crew over here. Lorena in again, technical producer extraordinaire. Good to be with you again, Lorena. I do have, first off, how's your late night going? Everything good? You have a good day on
1: Thursday? Oh, it's so good.
0: It's good?
1: Got my latte. We just ordered a pizza, didn't we, Patty?
2: Yes, we did.
0: What kind of pizza?
1: Patty's boring. He got cheese.
2: Yeah, I'm boring.
0: Just cheese. Just straight cheese, huh? That's it?
2: Yeah, cheese, tomato sauce. What more can you want, you know? It's the simple, the vintage.
1: What more could you want is some flavor. That's what you want.
0: So that's all we got? We got a cheese pizza rolling
1: on
0: through.
1: And then we got garlic parmesan knots, like the bread bites.
0: Mm-hmm.
1: And we got, I did a specialty thin crust barbecue chicken bacon deliciousness.
0: Wow, okay. There you go. That sounds a little bit more like you, you know? I don't expect you to be like, you know what, let's get two cheese pizzas. How about that?
1: No. I was shocked Patty just said cheese.
2: I'm a man of simple taste sometimes. Hey, I'm sorry.
1: That's a five-year-old's pizza menu.
2: Stop.
0: Now, I want to know this, Lorena. I want to know if you can admit something that is indisputably true.
1: What are you talking about?
0: So, listen, like, we'll have the Who Am I game in just about 10 minutes, right? And so I can't catch all the tweets in real time. Inevitably, I miss a couple. Shout out to my guy, Big Lou. I missed Big Lou's tweet last night. He said Adrian Dantley. Shout out to the Pistons right there. I missed his tweet. I also missed Late Night Drug Tester's tweet. And so I looked at it later. And so this was for yesterday's show. He just guessed you are Margot Robbie, who is 36 today.
1: I do love Margot Robbie.
3: Right.
0: Can you admit, Lorena, that Margot Robbie is indisputably more beautiful than your girl Anne Hathaway?
3: Gotcha.
1: Oh, no, don't know. Mm-mm.
0: What do you mean, no? Mm-mm. What do you mean?
1: I mean, I love Margot Robbie, but when you're looking at the total picture package, like we were talking about with Anne Hathaway, Margot Robbie has some really good movies under her belt, but Anne Hathaway has been around forever. You know what I'm saying?
0: I don't know what you're saying. No, I do not know what you are saying. I object to what you are saying. I disagree with what you are saying. Like Margot Robbie is no question.
1: She is more beautiful than Anne Hathaway. And she's naturally beautiful, I feel. How much work has Margot Robbie had done?
0: Who cares? It's well worth it, whatever's been done. I don't know.
1: But if we're talking about natural beauty and women and aging, I think Anne Hathaway still takes the cake. She is fantastic.
0: You are stubborn to a fault. I can't believe you. Man, you are stubborn.
1: That means I'm a ride or die, though. You know what I'm saying?
0: What is, I don't know, because there's so much to pick from. I don't know what the peak hotness of Margot Robbie has been. Is it Wolf of Wall Street? Could be. I don't know if anything outdoes that.
1: So Margot Robbie is reportedly naturally beautiful.
0: Well, there you go. And she's a metal fan, by the way.
1: Oh, I don't know if you know that. Okay. Yeah. That adds some points.
0: She loves Slipknot. She does love metal. She's a big Slipknot fan. Loves Corey Taylor. Saw a random video of her saying
1: I wonder if she likes Shania Twain.
0: I couldn't answer that. I don't know. I'm not sure. Maybe. There's a possibility she does. But Anne Hathaway, question, because I won't harp on this. We've been on Anne for quite a bit here, but what's her
1: It's only been like 3 months, okay? It's not that bad.
0: Well, I don't fill in every day for 3 months, you know? What's Anne Hathaway's peak hotness? If there is such a thing.
1: Ah, peak hotness in a movie?
0: Yeah, like assume that she's hot at one stage, and what was the peak of that?
1: I really liked her in Catwoman. I thought that was a really good thing. But Ella Enchanted, love her in that movie.
0: Okay, so peak.
1: And I wouldn't call her like hot, like sexy in that movie. She just is really like all around pretty in that movie.
0: Not quite hot or sexy.
1: She's a princess.
0: Mm-hmm. Hmm. Interesting. All right, so Lorena,
1: I'll send you all my favorite Anne Hathaway moments.
0: Okay. Sounds good. We've learned that Lorena is stubborn to a fault. We have learned that in these late night hours here. That happens. We have our shortcomings in life. It's okay. You know, if the truth is staring me in the face, I got to take the L. I got to be honest with you guys. And if I don't perceive it to be an L, I'll keep arguing. I'll keep arguing, baby. But if I see it's an L, I got to take the L. Example, I love Notre Dame football like crazy. Notre Dame lost to Miami head-to-head. The last playoff spot was between Notre Dame and Miami. I know what the truth is. It's got to be the Canes. All right? I would love to argue the other way, but that's just not the truth. Head-to-head has to matter, you know? So if the truth's staring me in the face, I will take the yell. Lorena, not the case.
1: Not me. Mm-mm.
0: Not the case. Not the case. All right, we got Patty Sweeka, our trusted producer here in the late night hours. Patty, how are things? Everything? Bring me up to speed. What's going on in your life? Anything I need to be aware of over here?
2: Nothing except for the Lakers might be back.
0: Oh, get out of here, man. The Lakers are stuck. Hey, they're stuck with this roster.
2: Come on, Brian.
0: Just for the next 7 years, they don't have any first round picks. So this is your roster, man. You better hope it works.
2: It's snow time. What can I say? It's snow time. Come on.
0: Uh-huh. You know, I've got a theory for you, Patty. And it's not with the purple and gold. I have a theory for you as far as Subway goes. We were just talking about Subway subs off the air a minute ago. Here's my theory, okay? I think that any Subway that is attached to a gas station, the quality goes down at least by 50%. I did a U-turn the other day. I was driving around part of town I'm not familiar with. I'm like, oh, Subway. Yeah, that sounds good. I pulled in. I'm like, connected to a gas station. I'm out. Immediate U-turn. Do you agree with that theory?
1: Yeah. I personally am going to agree with that theory. Honestly,
0: you're
1: going to
0: agree with that.
1: I feel like Subway in general, if I see one, I'm not going to go there. Jimmy John's, yes.
0: Wait. But my theory is attached to a gas station.
1: Yes. I hear you. But I just feel like Subway in general already lacks luster in the quality.
0: Wow. So you're down to begin with.
1: Yeah.
0: It's not necessarily like, and not
1: almost
0: necessarily
1: down
0: a gas
1: and out.
0: Station thing.
1: I was on a jog today with my daughter and I was like, you know, if that was a Jimmy John's, I'd go there, but it's a Subway, so I won't. Literally exactly what I said.
0: Wow. Okay. By the way, while you're here, James Martin, totally wrong, says Anne Hathaway over Margot.
1: See?
0: How many blind listeners do we have? I didn't know James Martin is...
1: We do have a lot of blind listeners, but
0: and shout out. I love them. I love Blind Scott's awesome. Emmett is awesome. Like I love our blind listeners. Fantastic. I didn't know James Martin was one of them.
1: You have bad taste in women, apparently.
0: Man, I don't get it. I don't understand over here. By the way, I did mention this. I'll pay this off real fast before the Who Am I game. Ooh. I don't want football to inspire football. What I mean by that is, look at this playoff expansion that we have here on the table in college football. And look at what's going on with the World Cup. The World Cup expanded from 32 countries to 48. And there was a lot of talk like, oh gosh, what are they doing? They're just watering it down, some money grab. I was one of those people saying those same things. And I got to be honest with you, it's been great. It's been great this year. And a lot of excitement, a lot of nations, a lot of stories like, hey, this team won a knockout game. Never done that before. Bosnia and Herzegovina had never played a knockout game before. That was their first go. And Team USA, they win a knockout game the second time in their non-illustrious history. This is the second one they won ever. So a lot of excitement with that. I think it's been great. I think there are far more positives than negatives with the World Cup expanding from 32 to 48 countries. Now, this is where I take a hard left turn. I don't want that to happen in college football. It's not the same thing. College football, the regular season, means more than any other regular season in this country. I can't speak to other countries. I don't know their setup. But in this country, there's no regular season that matters as much as college football. The stakes are high, even with the playoff field being expanded from 4 to 12 teams. Now that we're at 12, we've been that way for a couple of years, handful of years. The regular season still matters. I think 12 is a good number where that, you know, it doesn't water down the regular season greatly. You do get a little bit more wiggle room, AKA Alabama this last season, right? You can't get smacked in the doors blown off you by Florida State, who's terrible, right? You can go into your SEC title game and get freaking throttled by Georgia, and it's all good. You can barely beat Auburn, who's 5-7, and it's, yeah, you get a playoff berth. It's fine, right? So you got a lot of wiggle room, but not to the point where game after game after game after game just doesn't matter. The regular season still matters a lot. And I'm fine with the 12-team playoff field. They're talking about expanding this thing to 24. They're talking about doubling the size of the field. I don't want any part of that. No, thank you. This last year, there would have been 8 teams to get into a playoff field of 24 squads. There would have been 8 teams that were ranked, right? That lost at least 3 games. There was one team that lost 4 games. I think it was Iowa lost 4 games. They were ranked at the bottom of the top 24. That'd be a playoff team. You can lose 4 games and get in. You can lose 3 games and get in there. No, thank you. I want no part of that. So I hope that these college football, you know, commissioners and all these guys making the decisions and all that, they are ready. The Big Ten's like, ooh, 24. Yeah, 24. What was it? The old skit? It's like Orgasm Boy. Remember on Saturday Night Live? That's how they, 24. That's how they feel about it right now. I guarantee there, that's right. I guarantee there's someone that's like, hey, you guys checking out the World Cup at all? See how playoff expansion worked for them? Well, not really playoff expansion, just expansion. See how expansion worked for them? What, if it worked for them, why can't it work for us? Huh? Works good for FIFA. Why is it not good for the CFP? So I hope they're not thinking like that, because it's just not the same thing, man. I think the regular season in college football would be so watered down where it's just like, wake me when the playoffs begin. There are a lot of teams that they've been in the top 24 like over the last 25 years, almost every single year. Bama, Ohio State, teams like that, it would just be like, yeah, wake me when the playoff rolls around. That's not college football, man. The regular season has meant so much. The stakes have been so high. You would water it down so much. It's just not the same as the World Cup field. It worked for the World Cup. I think it's worked great. I don't think it would work at all for college football. I would hate it. I'll tell you right now, as much as I love college football, if they expand that to 24 teams, a lot of my love would just go away. These regular season games, a lot of them, I'd just be like, yeah, it doesn't even really matter who wins or loses this one. They're both going to get in the playoff. Who cares? I don't want college football to turn into that. Not a fan. So I'm hoping that expansion does not come to college football to the tune of 24 teams. If you expanded it to 16, I can deal with it. I like 12 the most. I think 12 is a good number. It's like a seesaw, right? Picture like a seesaw teeter-totter. If you ever said that, I go seesaw. But, you know, I think the regular season and the playoffs are kind of like a seesaw in terms of the importance. The importance of the playoff, it matters a ton. But with 12 teams, the regular season still matters a lot. Like it's slanted toward the playoff in terms of meaning, right? But not to the point where it takes down the regular season to the ground. If it jumps up to 24, I think that's exactly what it does. I don't want to see that day. All right. It's time for the Who Am I game. Are you ready? Are you prepared? You have you got your brain in working order over here. Here you go. So Jaylen Brown, our guy, has been in the news quite a bit. Got traded from the Celtics to the 76ers. Jaylen Brown.
3: Who?
0: He was selected with the number 3 overall pick in the 2026 NBA draft. I am the guy who was selected one pick ahead of Jaylen Brown. And by the way, a little hint, I also just got traded. Who am I?
3: Who?
0: We're looking for the man drafted just ahead of Mr. Jaylen Brown. Get your tweets on in here at the No Show on X. We'll have some fun with that coming up. I'm Brian No, in for Big Ben Maller. Keep it locked right here on Fox Sports Radio.
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0: 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I'm Brian Noinf, Big Ben Maller. 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Make sure you check that out. Messi, Argentina, one of the countries in action. All right, it is time for the Who Am I game. So Jaylen Brown, he's been in the news quite a bit. Jaylen Brown just got traded from the Celtics to the Sixers. He was the number 3 overall pick in the 2026 NBA draft. I am the guy who was selected one spot ahead of Jaylen Brown. And I also just got traded. Who am I? We go to the X machine right here at the no-show. Sean G checks in. Clippers legend Benoit Benjamin. Josh says, Josh got it right. Bad job by Josh. What is Josh doing over here? Josh went into detail getting it right. He was all over it. Donkey Sausage says Dick Blood. And there's a little write-up of old Dick Blood. And I took a screenshot. I got to read up on that. I don't know what's going on with it. Eileen said, Quentin Daly, old Sonics who? Player right there. Late night drug tester. Shout out. You are Olivia Munn, who is 46 today. And he didn't say it, but hotter than Anne Hathaway. Also hotter than Anne Hathaway.
1: Lies!
0: It's just the truth right here. Monkey Biz Doug says, God Sham God. Big Lou! Shout out to Big Lou. He goes, Joe Hamilton is what he says. Let's see. We got anybody else? Let me see. Quick check. Quick scroll. All right. We got a random Laker love.
1: Have a good guess.
0: Well, okay, what's your guess?
1: Hugh Jackman.
0: Pretty good guess.
26: Who?
0: The official answer, B.I., Brandon Ingram, going to the Lakers, number 2 overall. Just got traded. Can't remember off the top of my head where. We'll have details for you on that next. We are Fox Sports.
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5: Hey, you know how the world's kind of in a real scary place right now with the horrible stories we hear about every week? 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I'm a journalist, and I cover the international fascist movement. And in 2019, July of that year, I decided to do something a little bit different. Instead of covering horror, I wanted to go look for hope. And I found it in a place you might find kind of unlikely, northeastern Syria. The region I visited is known as Rojava, and when the Western media covers it, they mostly just refer to these people as the Kurds. Since 2013, a loose alliance of revolutionaries over there have been fighting to not just drive back ISIS, but to establish something of a utopia, an egalitarian, feminist, eco-conscious community in a place that previously had known mostly war and terror. 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
26: In the knockout round nightcap of the World Cup, Switzerland knocked out Algeria 2-0. Spain took down Austria earlier today 3-0, and Cristiano Ronaldo scored the equalizer off a penalty kick to make it 1-1, and it was his first career knockout stage goal, but it was Gonçalo Ramos who scored the game-winning goal in extra time. Portugal ended up getting the victory over Croatia 2-1. We have a round of 16 matchup as Portugal will face Spain on Monday at 3 p.m. Eastern in Dallas, and you can catch it on Fox. In baseball, the Cardinals scored 7 runs in the 7th inning to help them defeat the Braves 11-5. The Rays defeated the Royals 5-2 for their 8th straight win. Brian Rocchio hit a walk-off 2-run homer in the 9th to help the Guardians edge the White Sox 6-5. And the Dodgers tied a season high with 17 hits as they came back to beat the Padres 12-7. I'm Brianna Miro.
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0: Oh, what is going on? Happy Friday to you. We made it. We made it here, Militia. Very nice weekend right around the corner. 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We're getting set for Team USA on Monday. But before that, a lot of World Cup action. Let me count how many games. Goodness, we got... So that's the last one. We got 1, 2, 3 on Friday. 4, 5, 6, 7, 8. We got 8 games before Team USA faces Belgium on Monday night at 8 p.m. So triple header on Friday. Check it out. Fox One. Got it covered from net to net. That's probably a better way to say it soccer-wise, but that's all I got for you. Sorry. I have limitations. You're going to have to deal with it here, Militia. Okay, I'm going to get to the phones here in a little bit. Militia's lining up. They want to check in. And so I don't like to keep them on hold for too long unless it's Mike the Leprechaun for undisclosed reasons. I'm just kidding. But I want to throw this at you first. We've got Jalen Brown. Jalen Brown is in. Oh, let me pay this one thing off, though. The Who Am I game. Sorry. Sounds a little frazzled right now. But the one thing I wanted to pay off, the Brandon Ingram, who is the subject of the Who Am I game. He was selected 2nd overall. 1 pick ahead of Jalen Brown in the 2026 draft. So it went Ben Simmons, Brandon Ingram, Jalen Brown. Just remember the B's. Ben, Brandon, Brown. You know, it's an easy way to remember it. The 26 draft, or the 16 draft. Sorry for saying 26. The 2016 draft. But Brandon Ingram is on the move. I totally forgot who he got traded for. Like what package of picks and players. And it was the Kawhi Leonard deal. So Brandon Ingram was involved in the trade for Kawhi. So he went from the Raptors to the Clippers. So the Clippers got in the Kawhi Leonard deal. The Clippers got Brandon Ingram, Grady Dick, 2 unprotected first round picks. And then they got an unprotected first round pick swap and thrown a couple of 2nd round picks. Goodness. When you mention all of that, I can't help but think about what just went down for Jalen Brown. Jalen Brown fetched Paul George, 2 first round picks, 2 second round picks. That's for a player that's what, 29? Not even 30 yet. Crazy. But Jalen Brown, he went on Twitch and he had some thoughts about getting traded from the Celtics to the Sixers. Here's a portion of what he had to say.
32: Boston, they packed me up, my boy. God. Out of there. It's a bunch of emotions. I'm still processing everything, so give me some time. But I'm also looking forward to what's to come next. I will say there was definitely a message being sent, and that message was received. I wasn't thrilled with the amount of respect that was showed during this process. You know, I did feel like it was a lack of respect. At one point it was fine, and out of nowhere it just went left. I definitely think it's more to it. It definitely is more to it. I know Brad is getting a lot of the criticism, but, you know... I just wish that more to it could have been explained. I just wish that they had the respect to just tell me exactly what it was. And I would have understood and I would have respected that.
0: Okay. The first thought is the most sophomoric one, but the little chat thing in the background, right? Like, how can you not?
33: That's horrible.
0: Just like the chat was active there, Lorena, right? They had questions. They're like, hey, what do you think about the Sixers? Can you guys win it all? What, you know, whatever, just keeps going and going. I might have to incorporate that into the show, right? It sounds like...
33: Please, no.
0: No, you don't want that? You want me to talk NFL next hour? And you know, I think the forgotten team of the 2026 NFL season, and you just hear that from time to time. You don't think that would spruce it up?
1: It's like if I get an email while I'm playing sound off the computer.
0: That's right. I'll experiment from time to time, see if it works for you or not. But yeah, so he's on Twitch, and so the chat is active. And so that was the first thing I couldn't help but notice, right? But the other thing is, if this is the way it went down, it is pretty wild, isn't it? You've got Jaylen Brown, finals MVP, helps the Celtics win a championship. And if we take Jaylen Brown for his word and assume this is exactly what happened, the Celtics didn't exactly communicate with him why he was traded. They didn't communicate with him why they were so eager to move him to a team that just beat him in the playoffs, to a team that's in their same division. It wasn't explained. No message conveyed. No, hey, Jaylen, just so you're aware, this is why we're moving you. Dot, dot, dot, dot, dot. It might be for this reason, for that reason. We didn't like this about whatever. Not explained. Kind of crazy, isn't it? I get that you're not going to walk every single player through all of that minutia every time you make a move. I realize that. But this is Jaylen Brown. That's a guy you selected third overall a decade ago. Won a lot of games with Jaylen Brown. Jaylen Brown was a legitimate MVP candidate this past season. That was his best season in his NBA career. And it's not conveyed what's behind the trade. He's just left to speculate like, I don't really know. Not quite sure. That's pretty crazy to me. I realize this is professional sports. I get it. It's a cold business and all of that stuff. It's just kind of crazy. That's the way it goes down. You know, I guess a part of this could be on Jaylen Brown. Cause think of this. If you, let's just say, total hypothetical here. I hate to even put this in the atmosphere, but let's just say Fox Sports Radio said, Brian, hate to inform you that was your last show. This venom you have against Team USA for no good reason, take a freaking hike. You know, if they just said, well, that would be explained. Let me set up another scenario. They informed me like that was your last show. I get word that was I've been traded. I've been traded to Sirius XM NFL radio or whatever the case may be. You tell me, like, the first thing I would do is pick up the phone and talk to Scott Shapiro and be like, Scott, what's going on? What's the deal, man? Like, that was my last show. Why? I just got an email from Patty Suica. And he say, hey, man, I'm just relaying the message. You're done. Adios was the exact
9: quote. You're done.
0: You're done in this town. I would reach out to Scott and be like, what's the deal, man? What's going on? So that's the first thing I think of is if Jaylen Brown wanted to reach out to the organization, are they still giving him the Heisman pose? I find that to be a little bit weird too. You've been in trade rumors. Like, this has been going on for days where Shams is reporting on this, Wendy is reporting on that, all these reports. And it's like, yeah, the Celtics remain very active in trade talks. Jaylen Brown is a smart guy. He knows that's going on. You're telling me he just never picked up the phone? He's just left shrugging his shoulders like, I don't know why I'm on the trade block. No idea. Yeah, maybe I call him up and find out. You know, it's just weird. I think it's weird on both sides. But, hey, man, it's a cold business. There are a lot of stories of, yeah, I was traded. Don't really know why. Or I was released. They never told me. I saw it on X. I'm like, oh, shoot, let's see. Caitlin hate, Caitlin hate, Caitlin hate, Caitlin hate. Oh, shoot, I'm released. Like, whoa. You find out on X? That's crazy. But, hey, professional business, man. One other thing that Jaylen Brown mentioned that I thought was pretty interesting. The end part was good. Here you go.
32: The process is back the f*** on. We've been shutting the process down for the last, I don't know how many years. The process been over. But now the process is back, mother.
0: Oh, what a walk-off right there, huh? The process. That's what the Sixers are known for. Trust the process. Process is back, baby.
32: The process is back, mother.
0: Oh, that's a drop the mic moment right there. So Jaylen Brown, his new home in Philadelphia, getting used to it. And I do like the chat. I do like the background chiming in.
1: I hate it.
0: You don't like that? It's not growing on you at all?
1: Make it stop.
0: All right, let's go out to the phones. 877-99 on Fox is the number. I want to talk to the militia. We roll out the red carpet. Blind Seabass is first up. What's going on, Blind Seabass? You're on Fox Sports Radio. Uh-oh. Blind Seabass?
1: Is he there?
0: Uh-oh. We could do this in the meantime.
1: Please, no.
0: No?
1: Call for someone else.
0: Brandon is in the 503, otherwise known as Portland. What's going on, Brandon?
9: Hey, Brian, I just wanted to talk to you for a second. How are you doing?
0: Good, man. How are things?
9: Great. I just wanted to say I listen to you with Chad Dewing all the time. Just want to give him a little shout-out real quick.
0: That's nice. Yeah, my guy doing local radio in Portland. Chad's awesome, man. I love Chad Dewing, as I affectionately call him. Yeah,
9: yeah, he's my guy. I just wanted to give you – tell you that you were right. Like, I would give almost anything for a Blazers championship. Yeah. I mean, if I gotta watch the Lakers win 3 years in a row, yeah, you know what? Like, who are they gonna have? Like, I don't, it won't be any better than the Blazers, so the Blazers is gonna kill it. So I just wanted to say that I agree with you. I would give everything for a championship for my Blazers. And for the last, just for Chad, I just wanted to get out. Show me your Blazer.
0: Yeah, there you go. Very nice. Well, appreciate that, Brandon. Good stuff. That's, man, Chad Dewing's been doing that for a long time. The Blazers have one title in their franchise's history. It's 1977. A lot of Blazer fans weren't alive to see that or alive long enough to remember it, right? So, yeah, it was at the beginning. I guess all these Scottish fans were asked the question, if you won the World Cup this year, would you accept that deal if England won the next three World Cups in a row? And a lot of those fans were like, no, not doing it. Bitter rival, can't do it. If you've never won a World Cup, you've never won. You got to take the deal, man, right? If you've never won whatever it is, a national championship, an NBA title, an MLB crown, Super Bowl, your favorite team has never won it. How are you not accepting that deal? You'd have to be real, real close to winning it all to not accept that deal. And if you're not relatively close, I think you got to take the deal, man. Yeah, it's like we haven't had that many countries win it all here. Brazil with 5, Germany and Italy with 4 apiece. Argentina's got 3. France and Uruguay each have 2. England and Spain each have 1. I didn't see Scotland on the list. Didn't looking, squinting. Nope, no Scotland. You think Scotland's close to winning it this year? I don't think, are they even around? I don't even know if they're still in it. I should double check that, but, yeah, you gotta take the deal, man. I don't care how much you hate England and soccer over there. You gotta take the deal, man. I don't understand you guys. All right, let me get to one more. 877-99 on Fox. Anthony is in Greenwood. What is going on, Anthony? How are things?
10: Hey, bro. How you doing?
0: Good. What's going on?
10: I hope you have a happy 4th of July.
0: Well, thank you. I appreciate that. Hope you have a good 4th as well.
1: Scotland was eliminated.
0: Oh, thank you, Lorraine. Scotland's out of this, Anthony, if you're wondering about that. No more Scotland in the World Cup.
10: Yeah.
0: Yeah.
10: Well, tell me and I say hello.
0: Lorena, you
1: want me to tell him or you want Brian to tell him?
10: Yes, Brian.
1: Brian, you got to tell him, not me.
0: Who am I telling?
1: Tell Ben. He says hello.
0: Oh, okay. Yeah, I'll reach out to Ben and say. Yeah.
1: What up, cuz? How you doing?
10: I love you.
1: You're the best. What do you have planned for 4th of July this weekend?
10: My stepdad, my barbecue. Some ribs.
0: Oh, nice.
1: Ooh, I love barbecues.
0: Love ribs.
10: And my mama cooked, you know, potato salad and baked beans.
1: I love potato salad. Do you put raisins in your potato salad?
10: No.
0: Raisins.
1: Just double check in.
10: It's good to hear how your daughter doing, Lorraine.
1: Oh, she's so good. She's here in the studio right now chilling.
10: How old is she? Tell her I say hey.
1: She's 13, and I will tell her you said hello.
10: All right, you take care.
1: Thank you. You too.
0: There you go. There's Anthony from Greenwood. Very nice. Raisins in what? What are you doing?
1: In the potato salad.
0: In the potato salad?
1: It's a crime. It's gone viral that there's some potato salads you shouldn't eat because some people put raisins in their potato salad.
0: Wow.
1: But I'm not going to tell anyone that I've seen this, but I just had a chicken salad the other day that had raisins in it. So if it's not, I guess it is a thing.
0: Wow.
1: I don't know.
0: I'd have to try that out. That's radical right there. Radical. But it might be good. I don't know. We got Mark in Oregon. Mark, you're on Fox Sports Radio. What's going on?
3: Brian, no. How you doing, man?
0: Good, good. How are things?
3: Oh, I got my right ankle all wrapped up and in a boot. I had some surgery done on my Achilles tendon in my ankle.
0: Had
3: the stitches come out.

0: made or a trade, or you were talking about a trade they shouldn't make. I wasn't sure about that. I came in a little late tuning in.
1: No, there's no St. Louis Cardinals trade talk. The only thing that I mentioned was, when I mentioned the Cardinals, was there was a question posed to some Scottish fans, right, the World Cup going on. Would they accept a deal if they won the World Cup this year, if their hated, bitter rivals, England, won the next three World Cups? That was the question. And so I was using my own teams to say, would I accept that deal? So I root for the St. Louis Cardinals. If they won the World Series this year, would I trade it for three straight of the Cubs? Absolutely not. No way in hell.
0: Hey, how about when the Cardinals, you probably don't remember this, but I do. Well, the Cardinals picked up Roger Maris and play right field from the Yankees, and Orlando Cepeda from the Giants.
1: My dad would remember that. I don't remember that.
0: Whoa.
1: Yeah. My dad would certainly remember that.
0: And they had Bob Gibson, which just coming into his prime.
1: Yeah. Gibby.
0: Whoa.
1: My dad and his dad always called him Gibby. You know, let's go see Gibby tonight. They'd always see Cardinal games, so yeah.
0: You know, that the first, excuse me, the first time I ever made a phone call to a sports talk radio show in New York City from my home in Brooklyn, I was asking Bill Mazur, who Ben Maller would remember. Bill Mazur was the host of the show. And I asked him about the Cardinals' chances in 1967. And he said, not so good. And then I said, what do you think of Lou Brock?
1: No.
0: And he said, he's pretty good.
1: Okay.
0: And I hung up. I didn't say anything because I was just, 11 years old?
1: Yeah.
0: And it was the beginning of the season. But I knew that Lou Brock had hit a home run. In the Polo Grounds.
1: Oh, wow.
0: While he was playing for the Cubs, that went out of the ballpark. And I knew he was fast and he played left field. And I also knew that Roger Maris would be a good luck charm in right field with his arm. I also knew Bob Gibson was winning more games every season. And they just had a solid team, and they picked up Cepeda late in the year, around the trade deadline, the year before the Giants were going nowhere that year, and traded him off, which was insane.
1: Well,
0: I knew they were going to win the World Series.
1: You had it pegged right there, Mark. you know what's funny? And I appreciate you checking in, Mark. That was good stuff. I hope you recover as well.
0: I will. Thank you. Yeah. I appreciate that.
1: Got to get this Achilles squared away.
0: Always a pleasure talking to you.
1: Yeah, man, absolutely. Have a good one. We'll catch you soon. There he is, Mark. Yep, Mark in Oregon. He got me thinking, because listen, you take enough phone calls, there are people that they'll throw out predictions left and right, and some of them are outlandish. And every now and then you step in it. You know, every now and then you're like, that's not going to happen, and it happens. And that caller will never forget. We'll never forget, you know? And so I'm just thinking of, what's one? I'm sure there are many, but off the top of my head, I do know one of our callers loves the Timberwolves. All about he mentioned it was like Carl Anthony Towns winning the 3-point contest. And I'm like, I don't know, but he did. he won't let me forget about that. One of my funnier stories I'll say is so Adam Hawk, great dude. Adam Hawk used to produce JT the Brick Show when he was here on Fox Sports Radio. And so I would fill in from time to time for Brick and be on with Tom Looney. And Adam Hawk, great dude. He said one time, he's like, yeah, you hung up on me. I'm like, what? What are you talking about? He's like, yeah, it's all right. I was probably drunk anyway, but I was just doing weekend overnights, and he called in. He ended up being my producer that I worked with. Like, it's just funny, man. So you never know how it's going to go, but good stuff. There he is, Mark in Oregon. Hopefully his Achilles will work again. I don't know if he's going to reach KD levels. That's a high bar right there. But let's get him away from crutches and away from limps, right? Let's start with that. Let's get that squared away. All right, 877-99 on Fox. That is your number. All right, coming up next. The headline could be,

0: a whole lot different than the opinion. We'll get to that right around the corner. I'm Brian Noe, in for Big Ben Maller. Keep it locked right here on Fox Sports Radio. 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
0: 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Triple header on Friday. How about Poppy? Our guy, we might hear from him this evening. / this morning. I'm just going to say this evening. I'm going to keep it simple, okay? I haven't gone to sleep yet, so I'm just going to think it's this evening. But Poppy was right. Got his three-leg parlay. Cash it.
27: Oh, wow. Good job, Poppy.
0: That's right. A little bit better than 3.5-1. I should tweet that out. He would like that. I took a screenshot of what he told us last night. Let me bring it up here real fast here. Let's see. Poppy got, went Spain. Money line went Portugal. Money line. Oh, lucky dog. I'll circle back to that. And they went Switzerland. Switzerland rolled. By the way, they won 2-0. It was for anyone on the total, I wasn't betting it, but, I would assume it's at 2.5. Almost all of these games are at 2.5 total goals. They were ahead 2-0 at the bitter end. And it was, you know, like stoppage time. Or almost stoppage time. It was either in stoppage time or just before it. And Switzerland absolutely should have scored a goal. I don't know how they didn't, man. It was like point blank range. It ricocheted a couple of times. I thought one guy is essentially a finger roll layup and they didn't score. So if he had the over in that one, that's freaking brutal. But back to Poppy here. He was right with Spain, Portugal, and Switzerland +359. How about that? You bet $100, you win $359.
27: Wow.
0: Compliments of Poppy right there from him to you. That's right. Very nicely done. Now, the thing with Portugal, this was crazy. Now, listen, if you're betting parlays, every now and then you got to get a lucky break, right? There's that one leg where it could go either way. I need some luck over here. One time. You use your one time every time. Hopefully it's right. But Portugal, they were ahead of Croatia 2-1. And it is the end of the match. This is the bitter end of stoppage time. And Croatia, they get a little bit closer. They got a score, right? They're down 2-1. This is their last chance. And they kick it into the box and they score a goal. The place goes freaking crazy, right? Like they're eliminated. The dream is dead unless they score the equalizer and stay alive. They score the goal, but then it's the dreaded, let's check VAR. Let's give it a look-see over here. And they were offside. It ended up, I can't explain the whole thing on radio. I don't have the soccer bandwidth to do that. And without the video, you're just going to be like, I'm not quite sure what's going on right here exactly. What happened was when the ball got kicked into the box, if it didn't touch a Croatian player, the goal would have counted. It barely nicked. I mean, barely tucked. It was like the hair of this guy. It just grazed his hair. If that guy shaved his head before the match, Croatia probably would have tied the game. It was that crazy. But the whole point of this story is if that goal counts, Poppy's bet does not hit. Okay, because that game's going to extra time and the money line bet is no good. So good thing. Good thing the Croatian player, he had a full head of hair and it just nicked his hair. And that was enough for the offside penalty. Crazy, crazy how that worked out. But shout out to Poppy, man. He was right. Got it right. That is wild. I'm not against offside penalties in soccer. It's just the nature of the sport. But, man, it's dirty sometimes. These nations are celebrating. It's like, this is the greatest thing they've ever witnessed with their soccer team in the World Cup. This is like as good as it gets. Some of these goals are massive and they're like, we're still alive. The dream isn't dead. Crying tears. And they're like, actually, we checked the video. It's not a goal. And you're just like, what? It's all, that's it. It's done. It's like, yeah. Dream is dead. Pack it up. Maybe 4 years from now, it'll go better. It's wild, man. But these, it's a weird explanation. I'm all about the black and white of offside penalties. If you're offside, it's no goal, right? Those are the rules. That's the way it is. But at the same time, you talk about being teased. Like the soccer thing is the equivalent of some drop dead, like underwear model saying, hey, I've got a hot tub at the place and I never wear clothes when I'm in there. And I'd like to invite you over tonight. And it just as you pick your jaw up off the floor and you're like, I'm in. I'll get the car right now. I'll get the car. She's just like, oh, wait, is it Friday tonight? Oh, that's not going to work. And you're like, like that. That's what's happening with these offside penalties. It's like, goal, you score. This is amazing. This is the best thing ever. And they're like, actually, no. Actually, none of that's true. It's offside. Sorry. It's wild. It really is. Okay, so I'm going to switch gears on you because the thing I had planned is going to take a little bit too long. So I'm gonna put that on the shelf. Just not even 10 minutes from now, and I'll pay it off. But it's gonna be a little bit too short for right now. So I'm gonna switch gears on you. There's one thing that I absolutely hate that the NBA is experimenting with. So what they're gonna do for the NBA Summer League, they're gonna experiment with this free throw rule. So what they're doing, Summer League starts today. By the way, starts on Friday. So we got a couple of different stages. I just think a summer league as far as, you know, Vegas. But no, we got a little bit of, we got layers over here. We got the California Classic. So that's going on for a few days. Then the Salt Lake City League that features like four teams and that. And then you get the Las Vegas Summer League. All the teams are there. So that's the real thing. But for all of these different stages, California Classic, Salt Lake City League, then the Big Daddy Las Vegas Summer League, for all of that stuff, they're going to experiment with two things here. The first thing is the free throw rule. So what they're going to do, one free throw will, for any foul, that would typically result in one, two, or three free throws, right? Just think about it. So you hit an elbow jumper and you get fouled. You get the and one free throw. Okay, all right, you're driving down the middle of the lane, you get decked. Okay, you're in the shooting motion or in the bonus, two free throws. And of course, obviously, like your little step back, three-pointer, oh, they got you on the elbow, that'd be three free throws. No, no, no, not in summer league. One free throw. If you make it, counts as 3 points, right? Or counts as 2 points, depending on where you were fouled, were you fouled beyond the arc or not. I hate that. Is our attention span that bad? Is it that bad? Where one free throw could count as much as 3 points? Are you kidding me right now? Some of these free throw shooters in the NBA are fantastic. Steph Curry is going to go to the line and make one free throw that counts for 3 points. That's ridiculous, man. Or think about a sucky free throw shooter. It's probably worse this way. What if Mitchell Robinson steps to the free throw line? The worst playoff free throw shooter ever in the history of basketball. He's taken, you know, he would be taking two free throws. He locks out and hits one free throw and it's worth 2 points. I hate it. So what's going to happen is, it's going to happen all throughout summer league. They're just experimenting with it. Apparently, it's been used by the NBA G League since the 1920 season. Right? Well, let me repeat. The 2019-20 season, right? That's a better way. You leave out the first part. You're like, this is from the 1900s? What are we doing? No, from the 2019-20 season, they've been doing this in the G League. That just shows that we do not watch the G League. Never knew that was a thing in the G League. I don't know where I could even find a G League game to watch. I have no idea. But they're going to bring this to the Summer League, which makes you wonder. This would be like bringing something to the XFL. They're doing 4-point field goals. And you think for a second, like, would the NFL ever think about doing something like that? I hope not. I don't. It's fine for the XFL. I don't want it in the NFL. Don't want it in the NFL. Kicking is already a big, big part of the game. I don't want it to be even bigger. Call me crazy. I don't want that to be the thing. But you have to think about this. In the Big Daddy League, when they start testing it at lower levels, they're testing this at the Summer League. I hope that doesn't happen in the NBA. Also, this will take place except for the final 2 minutes of the fourth quarter and throughout overtime. They'll use just standard NBA free throw rules will apply. I hate this also, okay? I hate when rules are like, okay, it's this way until the final 2 minutes of each quarter and then no hack-a-shack, okay? You can't foul a guy that doesn't have the ball. You can't do the hack-a-Mitchell Robinson, right? You can't, oh, what, final 2 minutes? Nope, can't do it. Any other time? Yeah, have at it. Go for it. That's just dumb. It just shows you that's dumb. Like if no, there's no rule in the NFL that's like, all right, that's holding. That's a 10-yard penalty if it's offensive holding. You know, it's a 5-yard penalty if it's defensive holding, except for the final 2 minutes in overtime. Then hold all you want. No, it doesn't work like that. That's dumb. And the NBA continues to do that. As much as I love basketball, that doesn't make sense. If it's outlawed during the final 2 minutes of each quarter, the final 2 minutes of the fourth quarter, overtime, it should be outlawed, period. Why do you allow it for the first 10 minutes? That makes no sense. Why do you allow it for the whole game except for the final 2 minutes of the fourth quarter and or overtime? Well, it would be and overtime. It wouldn't be or. Right? So it makes no sense, man. I just don't like that. It's silly. I wouldn't do it that way, but that's what they're doing. The other thing that the NBA is doing for Summer League, they're going to test a connected basketball. What the heck is a connected basketball? It will contain an embedded sensor, and that's going to detect contact with the ball. So if it's, hey, whose ball is it? Well, it was out on the Celtics. It's the Blazers' ball. It's going to be a sensor in the ball that helps the officials tell who actually did touch the ball last. They say it doesn't affect the weight, doesn't affect the feel or the playability of the ball. I'm open to it. Hey, if you can't tell, you can't detect it, you grab the ball, feels like a regular ball. Doesn't feel any different. And you're able to get some data and tell who touched the ball last. I'm fine with that. I don't like this freaking free throw rule, though. Not a fan. If you get fouled shooting three, you should have to make three free throws. You shouldn't have to make one free throw for it to be to count as three. That's crazy. Our attention span is not that bad where we just can't sit through three free throws. This is torture. I can sit through one. And then I just start to fade, man. I start to fall asleep. I got to reach for my phone. I need constant stimulation. Settle down and watch the game, okay? Just watch the freaking game. It doesn't take 9 hours. It takes 2.5 hours. We don't have to streamline this, man. We don't. This is a silly step by the NBA. Not on board. 877-99 on Fox is your number. At the No Show on Twitter /X. Sorry, I gotta update that. X. Oh, by the way, sidebar. Deep thoughts with your guy, Brian No, right here. Have you noticed? This is a dumb observation, but there's some truth to it. Have you noticed that, you know, most people call it X now, but they still will say NBA Twitter. Oh, NBA Twitter, man. NBA Twitter was on fire. This Jaylen Brown trade. Whew. They don't say NBA X. Why haven't we made that change? Right? Is that a legitimate point? I think it's a legitimate point. We've changed it and updated and like, all right, it's called X, whatever. That's silly, but I'll call it X. But it's still NBA Twitter. It's still NFL Twitter. It should be NFL X, NBA X. Right? If that ever becomes a trend, remember where you heard it first, huh? Remember your guy, No. All right, coming up next. I will pay it off. You might want to hear the audio instead of just going by the screenshot. A little lesson right here. We'll get to that coming up. I'm Brian Noen for Big Ben Maller. Hang with us right here on Fox Sports Radio.
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0: for details.
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2: Cristiano Ronaldo.
1: There you go. World Cup on Fox right there. Ronaldo with a goal. Portugal going on. They get the 2-1 win over Croatia. They'll face Spain. And the winner between Portugal and Spain will get the winner between Belgium and the U.S. men's national team. It's getting real. Getting real over here. All right. I'm going to get to ball at the top of the hour. And, you know, I had this take planned, but the time's a little bit short, and so we're going to pick it up next hour. I'm sorry. I just get a little wordy. The NBA's got this crazy free throw thing, and I lose control. I lose control over here, but Blind Sea Bass is back, and we got 2 American minutes right now for Blind Sea Bass. What is going on, buddy? You're on Fox Sports Radio. Uh-oh.
3: Are you there?
1: Yeah, there you go, Blind Sea Bass. What's going on?
3: There we go.
1: How are things?
3: Nothing much, brother. Just sitting around sipping and dipping.
1: Okay, good. What's on your mind?
3: Yeah, absolutely. So I was actually calling in with the, you asked, you know, if my team could win one, if our rivals could win, you know, the next 3.
1: Yeah.
3: And I was thinking about it in college football, pro football, hockey, and baseball, and for all 4 of them, absolutely not, because no. I'm a Commodores fan, and we cannot stand that school out east.
1: Wait a minute. So you're a Vanderbilt fan? Now, where are we talking? College football?
3: Yeah.
1: Oh, you're not taking a title in college football as a Vandy fan? You're crazy, Blind Sea Bass.
3: No, I'm not, bro. And here's why. It's because we have the right head coach in place right now.
1: No, you don't. There's not a head coach on the face of the earth that could take them to a title. It's just not, it's not where they're at.
3: Take us to a title.
1: Not in the SEC. Not happening.
3: Absolutely in the SEC.
1: No way.
3: That's why we're the best conference in the country, is the SEC. I'd put any SEC team against any other team in the country, and we would beat them.
1: You got to take the deal, Blind Sea Bass. You got to take a title.
3: Absolutely not.
1: You got to take the deal.
3: And then for pro, I'm a Titans fan. I hate Indy. I just want to win. I hate the Jaguars, and I hate Houston. For my Predators, it ain't happening. It ain't happening because I hate Chicago, and I hate Dallas, and I hate Minnesota, and all them other ones.
1: Blind Sea Bass, man, you're awesome, dude. I appreciate you checking in. We're up against it. I'm gonna get some tweets on this subject. We are.
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19: In the knockout round nightcap of the World Cup, Switzerland knocked out Algeria 2-0. Spain took down Austria earlier today 3-0. And Cristiano Ronaldo scored the equalizer off a penalty kick to make it 1-1. And it was his first career knockout stage goal. But it was Gonçalo Ramos who scored the game-winning goal in extra time. Portugal ended up getting the victory over Croatia 2-1. We have a round of 16 matchup as Portugal will face Spain on Monday at 3 p.m. Eastern in Dallas, and you can catch it on Fox. In baseball, the Cardinals scored 7 runs in the 7th inning to help them defeat the Braves 11-5. The Rays defeated the Royals 5-2 for their 8th straight win. Brian Rocchio hit a walk-off 2-run homer in the 9th to help the Guardians edge the White Sox 6-5. And the Dodgers tied a season high with 17 hits as they came back to beat the Padres 12-7. I'm Brianna Miro.
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4: 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Brian No.
1: Oh, what is going on? Welcome in. Happy Friday to you. 4th of July Eve here. On a Friday, good hanging with you here. Excited for the final 2 hours of the program. I got to get to some of the tweets and react to our guy Blind Seabass. That's in a couple of seconds. 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It's getting good. Getting good at the World Cup. We've got on Friday, triple header. Last of the round of 32. Then we get down to the nitty gritty. Round of 16, or as I call it, the Sweet 16, so everybody knows what we're talking about over here. You get round of 16. That makes sense, but as soon as you start talking quarterfinals and semifinals, I get confused. Maybe you guys are better than me. I get super confused. I need a quarterback that has the wristbands for the plays on. I need that. We're in the semifinals. Remind me again, is that 8 or 4 or sounds like 2, but I don't think it. I'd rather just do what college basketball does. That's just me. But triple header on Friday, nevertheless. Argentina and Colombia in action, not against each other, but on the same day. So lots of good stuff going on. Check it out on Fox. Fox One got you covered. Okay, so a little bit of ball. We will talk more ball as we go throughout the program here. I have the forgotten team of the upcoming 2026 NFL season. I will get to that here momentarily. I promised ball. I will deliver ball. I will also deliver the militia as well. First, though, the tweets. We get to Blind Seabass, who, let me recap his call, and then we'll get right to the tweets, because it goes seamlessly right into it, just seamlessly right there. Blind Seabass roots for Vanderbilt. God bless him. Vanderbilt's on the rise. Football teams had a lot more success than they ever have. And he was like, I started off the program with this. One of my buddies texted me and said, hey, I ran across something on X. Thought it was an interesting conversation. So the story is they talked to a bunch of Scottish soccer fans. And they said, if you could win the World Cup this year in exchange for England, your heated rival, hated rivals, they win the next 3 World Cups, would you take that deal? And most of these Scottish fans were like, yeah, no way, no deal, which I think is ludicrous. It's more Luda than Ludacris the rapper himself. That's crazy. You don't have any World Cup titles if you're Scotland. Scotland's out of this year's World Cup. They're gone. Finito. Bye-bye. Hit the road. You don't have 1 World Cup. I don't know. They've even been close to a World Cup. And you're not going to accept that deal? That's crazy to me. I don't care how much you hate England. That is crazy to me. And I know life would be miserable for those next 3 World Cups. But man, it'd be sweet for that 1 win. I would make that deal. Now, all of this depends on who you root for and all kinds of various factors. But we bring in Blind Seabass. This is a great example. Blind Seabass roots for Vanderbilt football. He roots for Vandy football, who's been an absolute doormat forever. They've gotten better lately, but forever they've been the laughingstock of college football, especially the SEC. You might hate Tennessee. You might hate the Vols. I get it. You don't want to see them win the next 3 national championships afterward. But if you're Vanderbilt and you haven't sniffed the national title, you got to make that deal, man. You got to make that deal. I could understand if you're knocking on the door and, you know, I'm going to see if we can cash it on in on our own. I don't have to make this deal with the devil, if you will, and the Vols win the next 3. I want to see if they can do it on their own. Okay, if they were close, that would make sense. They're not close. They're not close. I know they were close to getting into the college football playoff last season. It wouldn't have mattered. They're not winning a title. Come on. What are we doing right now? I guess you could look at IU. IU's been horrible. Believe it or not, they've been worse. They have worse history than Vanderbilt. IU, before Kurt Cignetti got there, they were the losingest program in FBS college football history. And Kurt Cignetti gets there 11-2, followed by undefeated national championship season this past year. Crazy. So I guess you could point to IU, if you're a Vandy fan, and say, IU did it. IU sucked forever. And IU's in the Big Ten. which is arguably better than the SEC right now. If they can do it, we can do it. And, you know, you give it the old college try. I guess Vanderbilt is not close to winning a national championship. I don't know that they ever will be. You got to make that deal, man. If you're Vandy, you got to make that deal. So some people checked in on Twitter at the No Show on X. Feel free to check in. Morning, noon, and night. 904 Ray says, as a fan of Mexico, I would like to accept the offer of one U.S. World Cup championship for three. Hashtag not going to happen. Okay. All right. So, all right. He wants Mexico to win one, and then he will stomach Team USA winning the next three. He would make that deal. Okay. He would accept it. All right. Late night drug tester. Let's go around the Twitter sphere, something like that. Close enough. Late night drug tester says the answer to the question is yes. I would take a Stanley Cup victory for the Winnipeg Jets and let the rival win the next three. Will never happen, but I still believe. Okay. So we would take the deal. Let's see. Josh. Well, being a Bears, Cubs, and Lakers fan, I could never accept that deal. No way I'd see the Celtics, Packers, or Cardinals win three straight titles. Hashtag no way. You would not do it. The Bears one is interesting. I know you hate the Packers. I know you hate them. But 1985 was a long time ago. Long time ago. It's a tough one. I get both sides. I wouldn't call you crazy if you say no deal. And the Bears are getting better. It looks like they do have a real quarterback. Mark Schlereth doesn't think so. We'll get to that a little bit later in the program. Trashing Caleb Williams, or at least being critical of him. It's been a long time since 85 for the Bears. Been a long time. Maybe a couple more brutal seasons. Maybe. Maybe the Bears are just, Bear fans are high off of last season. I think that the timing of this matters a lot too. Where they had all these come from behind wins in the final 2 minutes. They had six come from behind wins in the final 2 minutes. That's insanity. And that's also unsustainable. But it was a successful season. They went toe to toe with the Rams, almost beat the Rams in the playoffs. Very good season for the Bears. So if this was right off the heels of a 4-13, like 5-12 disastrous season, maybe they feel a little bit different, maybe a little bit differently. But right now, they're like, nah, no deal, no deal. One last one, Jason. He says, I did the same thing for me as a Dodger fan. And my answer is no way do I take that deal for the baseball Giants to win three straight. Colorado football, who hasn't won since 1989, I would take it and watch Nebraska win the title. Or win the titles. Okay, so I get it. So two things. We'll take it, Lorena. Piece by piece. As Denzel said in what?
2: There you go again.
1: What did Denzel, which movie did Denzel say that in? Do you remember? Which one?
2: The one where he got shot?
1: No, that's a generalization. He's been shot in a lot of movies.
2: A lot.
1: Yep. Which one?
2: Where he's a cop.
1: Nope.
2: No?
1: Nope.
2: Are you sure?
1: Yep.
2: Oh, you lost me.
1: Man on Fire.
2: That's what I said.
1: No, you didn't. You were thinking Training Day.
2: That is the one I was thinking.
1: So I know what you were thinking right there. So Jason, piece by piece. He's a Dodger fan. Makes total sense. Totally agree with him. They just won it all. Dodgers won back to back. Right? There's no way you would accept that deal. Why would you do it? They might win it again on their own. So you'd be out of your mind to accept that deal. You win this next championship. The Giants win the next three. No way. And I agree with him here too. So he's talking about Colorado football. He's a Colorado Buffs fan. Haven't won since 1989. And some bitter memories for yours truly as a Notre Dame fan right around that time with facing Colorado a couple of times right around that point in time. But he would. He would take Colorado winning the one title, and he would stomach Nebraska winning the next three. Fair trade. It's been a long time since Colorado was close to winning a championship. That makes sense. Absolutely makes sense. So there you go. It depends on the team, depends on the scenario, depends on all that stuff. But it's a fun thing. It's one of these make-believe type things, but it does your power of negotiation over here. And I think also what's real about it is the appraisal of a couple of things. How close your team is to winning it all, very important. And also how much you hate your rival. How much do you actually hate and despise your rival where you're like, nope, I can't even make a deal where my team wins it all if their team wins three in a row. I will say this, talking about real sports here, I think that Ohio State fans are out of their minds. We've talked about this before where I understand there's this bitter, hated rival they have with Michigan. I get it. I understand it. It's a bitter rivalry. Totally understand it. But there are Ohio State fans that would look you in the face and say, I would rather beat Michigan than win a national championship. That's insanity. That is just insane. That makes no sense. I don't care how much you hate your rival. I don't care. That's ridiculous. How far does that go? Would you rather just win one game against Michigan and lose all the other ones? Like, how far does this go exactly? How insane can this get? The national championship is the ultimate trump card. Like, Ohio State just did that a couple of years ago. They lost to Michigan again, and they went on a historic run and won a championship. Like, what Ohio State fan, after winning a title, is like, I traded for that win against Michigan, you know, a couple of months ago. Absolutely. No doubt about it. That's insanity to me. That makes absolutely no sense. Don't get that one whatsoever. All right, 877-99 on Fox is your number. Feel free to get in here, Militia. Let's get 2% is with us right now. 2%, what's going on, man? In Bama. I didn't forget. What do you have on? What's on your mind here on Friday morning here?
3: Okay, so as a Bama fan, yeah, sorry, Auburn. I hope little brother never wins one. But yeah, as a Buffalo Bill and Buffalo Sabres fan,
1: oh yeah,
3: I'm used to it. It's par for the course. Give me one, baby. Give me one. Those 3-4 years, I'll go in hibernation. I will celebrate. I do not care. I would give my left testicle right now for either of those teams to win a Super Bowl and they never have to win one again. I do not care. I would do anything for that.
1: Can you make it? Can you make it the Dolphins? If you're a Bills fan, can you make it where the Dolphins win the next three? Though, can you do that? 2%.
3: I could care less. Okay. I honestly could care less.
1: I'll take that as yes.
3: I hate the Patriots more than I hate the Dolphins, and they've been the dominant team of the century. You know what I mean?
1: Yeah. Well, you'd have to. The Patriots been way more successful than the Dolphins have. They've been a much bigger roadblock for you guys than the Dolphins have for the last goodness. 2-3. You got to go back to like 94, the mid 90s, when the Bills and Dolphins are playing each other in the playoffs and all that.
3: Marino, yeah. And Kelly, yeah.
1: Yeah, man. It's been too long since the Dolphins have been relevant. For me, you're probably fine with it, but.
3: and the Vanderbilt guy who called in, like, I'm in Alabama country. Like, I was born in Alabama, grew up in Western New York. Mother's from there, father's from down here, right? Mm-hmm. So, I got roots in both places. That Vanderbilt guy, up until what, last couple of years, 90% of Vanderbilt fans started rooting for Alabama. They gave up on their own team or just totally quit. That guy's a liar. He's lying through his teeth. That guy'd sell his soul for a Vanderbilt title. I don't believe a word he's saying, man.
1: You know what? I believe him, but I think he's crazy. You got to take the deal. Man. You have to. 50%. Vanderbilt football, 2%. Come on, man. Come on.
3: They're a school of academics, man. They're not going to get the guys. They're just not going to get the players because, you know, they're mostly playing football and not really worried about the grades.
1: By the way, you would probably know this trivia question for you as I'm doing my Vanderbilt research. Forget about a national championship. How many SEC championships has Vanderbilt won over the years? And this is, let's see. The conference formed in 1932. How many conference championships has Vanderbilt claimed? What would you say?
3: Oh, man. I mean, I'm not a big Vanderbilt, like, scorekeeper. I'll say one. I'm going to go one.
1: That's one too many. Not any. None. They haven't won a conference championship, and you're going to turn down a national championship? No way. You have to take that.
3: I don't buy it either, man. I know they're pretty good at baseball. I'll give them that. But,
1: yeah, absolutely.
3: It.
1: Yep. Yeah. Who was the lefty? David Price. He's a Vanderbilt guy.

0: 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You got Messi. You got Colombia in action on Friday. By the way, while we're talking World Cup, Patty Sweeka, our producer here, he informed me that Jonas Knox, they did this on Two Pros the other day. He tried to see how long he could say goal. And Patty estimated it's about 40 seconds or so. I would like to go toe-to-toe with one Jonas Knox. Patty's trying to find the audio.
1: He's on the honor system.
0: I hope he's not copying and pasting like 20 seconds on top of it. You know what I mean? Like you could do this. You could extend it even more, but I trust you, Patty. I trust you.
1: Trust the process. Trust.
0: Okay. Right. To not do me dirty over here. And I get into it and I go for like 42 seconds. And all of a sudden, Jonas Knox lasts for like three straight more minutes. You know, I'm like, wait a minute. Did you doctor the audio over here? Undoctored audio. I'm going to try to take down Jonas Knox. I'm going to try to take his belt away for having said goal the longest here on the Fox Sports Radio airwaves. I don't know if the Maller militia is ready for this. And we're going to do it at some point. You know, hopefully when it's a long segment. Because, you know, my lung capacity is... it's pretty impressive.
1: Do you want to do Jonas's and then give yourself some time to like prep it? They're like, I have it ready for you now if you want it.
0: Oh, you do? You have it ready.
1: It's right here, yeah.
0: I'm not ready for it just yet.
1: Okay, all right.
0: I'm not ready just yet because, you know, we'll do it around the corner here because it might be good to hear it. And then I think what would be good is if I try to surpass it while it's being played simultaneously. You know, I think that'd probably be a good way to do it. We could try it. We'll get nutty here. We'll get nutty here on a Friday morning. All right, 877-99 on Fox. Number is always available for you here. And on X at the No Show, Noah spelled N-O-E. Some people don't, you know, they don't put the E at the end. They're like, I'm sure someone like the No Show, just N-O, gets hit up from time to time from the militia. He's like, I'm not a sports radio host. Like, stop. That might be a thing. I've never checked, but that'd be kind of funny if it ever did happen. But anyway, at the No Show, N-O-E, is how you can reach me morning, noon, and night, especially while I'm filling in for Big Ben. Coming up next, I got to pay this off. We're talking ball. This is the forgotten team of the 2026 NFL season. They are not getting pub. They're not getting hyped. I think over 7.5 wins is oh so tasty. I'll tell you who that team is. Coming up next, I'm Brian Noe, in for Big Ben Maller. Hang with us right here on Fox Sports Radio. 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
3: Let me tell you something, man. Roger Goodell will trip an old lady for a quarter. He doesn't care. So if it means taking the game to Europe and overseas, yeah, I know that was a little insulting, but that's what the NFL does. That's why they want to go to 18 games. Let's grow the game in Europe. Let's play in Madrid. Let's play in Germany. You have the Rams. The Rams are playing the Seahawks. Where are they playing them? In Australia. That first Thursday. Well, I think it's a 49ers. Is it Rams 49ers? Who's playing in
4: Week one?
3: Yes.
4: Yeah. Yep. 49ers are playing. Mike Evans, he has to travel twice. Two international games, Tom.
3: They're playing in Melbourne.
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0: It is Fox Sports Radio. I'm Brian Noe, in for Big Ben Maller. 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We got 8 games until Team USA takes on Belgium on Monday night, 8 p.m. That's a lot. A lot of soccer, man. 3 games on Friday, 2 on Saturday, 2 on Sunday. Lots of action. Fox TV got you covered. Fox One got you covered. Enjoy all that good stuff. Okay, so let's talk some ball, shall we? Let's talk a little ball over here. Football is overdue on this program. I've been thinking about this because you know who got me thinking about this? Brandon Ayuk, our guy, B.A. Brandon Ayuk, who is still with the 49ers, who is trying to force his way out of all things Niners. He's still with San Francisco right now, and he was doing a dance. He was doing some sort of, you know, like TikTok dance, getting all giddy that he was about to be a member of the Washington Commanders. And so I just started thinking about both of those teams, and I was looking at their season win totals. And if you look at the Niners, 10.5, schedule is a lot tougher this season than last season. I think under 10.5 is a pretty savvy play. But if you look at the Washington Commanders, their season win total is at 7.5. I got to be honest with you. I love the over. I love the over for the Washington Commanders. And here's the thing. One of the reasons I love it, they're getting absolutely zero hype. No hype whatsoever. You know one team that's getting quite a bit of love right now? The New Orleans Saints. I hear way more positive things said about the New Orleans Saints than I do the Washington Commanders. I'll hear, hey, you know, you look at Tyler Shock, man. He came on down the stretch. They got some good wide receivers. I have Saints, look at that division. Winnable. I hear a lot of positive things about the Saints. There's a lot of Saints love. Any Commanders love? No, it's not. Think about this team. They went to the NFC Championship game in Jaden Daniels' rookie season. They made that big of a leap. Jaden Daniels was a rookie. And presto, boom, they're already in the NFC title game. That's a lot of progress. That's a ton of progress immediately. Jaden Daniels was banged up last season, only started 7 games. And they had a disastrous season. They were 5-12. So if you go in order, you go all the way back to 2023, they were 4-13. What happened this past season? The next season, Jaden Daniels' rookie year, 12-5. They improved by 8 wins. And then Jaden Daniels was banged up last season. They went the other way. They went backwards. They were 5-12. You know what's funny is, and I said this, I'll give myself a little pat on the back. Little pat on the back over here. Last season's Commanders, that was the Patriots. That's exactly what happened. That was the version. And now I don't know that it's the comparison maintains going forward from that point, but that was the situation. There are things that were very, very similar. Very similar. And I could get it where, you know, you could even do it scheduling wise, where the path was very similar, where in terms of the divisions that they played, it was eerie. I got to find my, man, I didn't even think about this. I'm just doing this off the top of my head, but I got to find my NFL schedules over here. Yes, there we go. This would be good. Let me get this. We're doing this right here, Maller Militia. So this is eerie. This is pretty eerie, where if you look at the Washington Commanders last season, well, actually 2 years ago, it would be 24 season, when they had their really good year. That was Jaden Daniels' rookie season. So here you go. Check this out. This is pretty eerie. So they played the NFC South and the AFC North. Okay, that's what they did last season. Or their good season. Sorry, I keep messing it up. Their good season 2024. They went to the NFC Championship game. That was Jaden Daniels' rookie season. That's who they played. They played the AFC North and the NFC South. NFC South, not very good. Top to bottom, right? That's what they... No, I'm sorry. Would you like to be more confused right here? Lorena's sitting there like,
1: I would like to be more confused.
0: Yeah, you want to be a little bit more confused? Here's what they did. They played... I'm so sorry. I apologize. A million apologies. 2024 season. All right, we're good so far. Jaden Daniels was a rookie. They went to the NFC Championship game. They played the NFC South. Not good top to bottom. AFC North. Okay, let's go back to just last year, 2025. Let's look at the Patriots real fast here. Let's see. Well, who did they play? Who did they play in their Super Bowl appearance season? Oh, wow. AFC North, NFC South. The exact same divisions. So 2 years ago, Washington, they take that path and, well, they go all the way to the Super Bowl. And again, they're playing a last place schedule. So they're getting fat against teams that aren't very good, right? What did the Patriots do last year? Well, they were 4-13 also the season prior. So they played a last place schedule and they had a favorable path. They took full advantage of it. So yeah, if you look at the Commanders back in 24, it affects three unique games, as I call it, right? We're talking three games here. When you hear someone, they play a last place schedule. They play a first place schedule. We're talking about it impacting three games. So for the Commanders 2 years ago, it affected at the Cardinals. They took on the Bears. Bears weren't good yet, right? And they took on the Titans. Favorable. That was WWW. They won every one of those games. If you look at the Patriots last season, again, playing a last place schedule, what did they do in those three unique games? They played the Raiders in week one and they lost. How crazy is that? The Patriots went 14-3, made it to the Super Bowl, lost in week one to the Raiders. You can't make this stuff up. They also played at the Titans, smoked them. And their other unique game, they hosted the Giants and they smoked them too. They took advantage of a very favorable schedule. They got an instant boom from the quarterback position. Remember, Drake May didn't play a whole lot his rookie season. And so last year, he made a big impact. And then they went in free agency. If you look at that, the Commanders 2 years ago, they made a lot of upgrades free agent wise. They picked up a lot of guys, not star players, but they spent a lot of money, upgraded the quality of the roster overall. That's exactly what the Patriots just did. So the long and short of this is your schedule matters. The divisions you play matter. If you're playing a last place schedule, all that matters. The Commanders have a lot of those advantages this season. If you look at the Commanders going into this year, what's good about them? Well, one, I think they're just kind of out of sight, out of mind. They were 5-12 last season. Very disappointing. Jaden Daniels didn't start 10 games. He only started seven. He missed 10 starts due to injury and with them shutting him down. So what if Jaden Daniels, what if he's healthy this season? What if he plays the bulk of the season? What if he starts all 17 games? Certainly possible. Well, you'd have to really like their chances to go over 7.5 wins. And also you start going down this road and it's like, well, what else about the Commanders is good? Well, they upgraded the defense. The defense was horrible last season. Giving up yards left and right, points left and right. What do they do to upgrade the defense? Well, a couple of draft picks. They draft Sonny Styles out of Ohio State. You need a linebacker. Got to go young. Bobby Wagner still playing at a high level, but was very old. So you get Sonny Styles, 7th overall pick. That should help the defense out. And you went in free agency. You got a lot of dudes. You upgraded the pass rush. You get Kalavon Chasen, Adafe Owe, you pick up some guys in the secondary, pick up some D linemen. Again, not stars, not star studded, but a little tweak here, a little pickup there. You pick up Chig Okonkwo at tight end. You get Jaden Daniels healthy. All of a sudden, it's like, you know what? They can win 8 games. They went 12-5 in his rookie season. They can't win 8 games. I really like the Commanders. I think they are a team that's completely being slept on. I get some of the love for the Saints, but it's like all this stuff I'm hearing about Tyler Shuck. Did he win Offensive Rookie of the Year? Was he named? No, he wasn't. That was Teterono McMillan. Tet McMillan from the Panthers was the Offensive Rookie of the Year. You know who was the Offensive Rookie of the year prior? 2024? Jaden Daniels. Offensive Rookie of the Year. Fantastic season as a rookie. And just because he's hurt last season, we're just completely against the Washington Commanders. No belief in them. Not buying them. I'm buying them. I think the Washington Commanders over 7.5 wins. I think that is a very, very good play. I think it makes a ton of sense. So yeah, that's something I absolutely have on my radar. I will apologize to the militia for back in 2024 and they're playing the NFC South. No, wait, they're playing the NFC South 2025. That had to be one of the most confusing segments in radio history. But all you need to take away, I like the Washington Commanders a lot over 7.5 wins. I think it's a pretty good play. I've been high on the other team. I've been high on, and I've actually bet this. I bet this months ago. I bet it along with Jalen Duren under points and rebounds in a random Pistons playoff game. I already parlayed it with the Lions over 10.5 wins. I love the Lions over 10.5 wins this season. Their schedule is so much more favorable this season than it was last season. It was murderer's row on the road. I think their offensive line will be better as well from this year compared to last year. So for those reasons, I really, really, really like the Detroit Lions this season. There are three unique games. Tell me if this is favorable or not. At the Cardinals, hosting the Titans, hosting the Giants. That's pretty good. And oh, by the way, they play the NFC South top to bottom and the AFC East top to bottom. Maybe the Patriots take a step back. My poor Dolphins suck. The Jets suck. You got one quality team right now with the Bills. Maybe two with the Patriots. But you get two very favorable matchups against the Dolphins and the Jets. Oh, I really, really like the Lions this season. I think they're going to have a resurgence. I think that was a one-year speed bump. I think they're back. I think they're back in 2026. So those would be a couple of overs. Commanders over 7.5. Lions over 10.5. I do like the Niners under 10.5. Their schedule is a lot more difficult. They had a cake schedule last season. All of our attention was on the Patriots. The Patriots' cake schedule was easier than the Niners' cake schedule, but it distracted us from remembering that the Niners loaded up on a lot of cream puffs. Not all. They're still playing against the Seahawks and Rams twice a year. Like, I'm not saying the whole thing was cake, but there was a lot of cake on that schedule, man. And it's tougher this year. So I think Niners under 10.5. I think that's a good play as well. If you're looking for an under, maybe you're an under better and don't love the overs, that's one to target. All right, 877-99 on Fox is your number. Feel free to check in. Always love hearing from you, Militia. I got to get back to the Militia here. And we got a couple that want to check in, so I got to stop blabbering as much as I am. Shorten it up over here, no? Put a sock in it already. All right, coming up next. Man, this team is going for it, like really going for it. And tied to that, maybe the NBA is not this guy's actual farewell tour. I'll give you a couple of details on that. Outside the box thoughts I'll share with you coming up. I'm Brian Noe, in for Big Ben Maller. 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
0: 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I'm Brian Noe in for Big Ben Maller. The excitement of the FIFA World Cup is now streaming live on Fox One. The action straight to your screen. 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That's right, Fox Sports One. It brings you the action straight to your screen so you never miss a goal. I got to warm up the pipes. I'm taking down Jonas Knox. I'm taking him down. Do you have official time? Oh, I got to finish the read first. Download Fox One and experience the FIFA World Cup live. And speaking of the World Cup, huh? Later on today, we've got Lionel Messi and Argentina taking on Cape Verde. That's all. Let me get a time for you. I'm not going to leave you hanging, Militia. You don't have to do this on your own. I'll do the homework for you. That would be at 6 p.m. 6 p.m. Eastern time on the dot. Messi on Fox. Got a triple header on Fox. Yeah, all these games are on Fox. Man, FS1 got kicked to the curb. We don't need you anymore, FS1. All Fox, Fox, Fox, Fox, Fox. From Friday, Saturday, Sunday, Monday. Put it on Big Fox. You'll see some soccer going on. That's what we got for you. By the way, what's the official time? Do you have it, Patty, for how long Jonas Knox extended his goal call?
36: Yes, it was about 40 seconds from when he started his goal to finishing it.
0: Okay. Are you taking me or are you taking Knox? Is it no or Knox? Who's your money on?
36: Oh, boy. You know what? I'm going to take you on this because you have more prep time on it.
0: Oh, more prep time? Wow. What is that?
37: I'm shocked. He's usually a Jonas mascot over here, so I'm shocked he went with you.
0: Wow, a Jonas mascot. How about you? What do you say, Lorena? Who's your money on?
37: Well, Jonas did say he used to be in choir, which is why he has incredible breath control. So even though I do know you can probably do some damage here, I'm going to be Team Jonas.
0: So you know I could do some damage somehow, some way, and you're still going with Jonas.
37: Yeah.
0: Okay.
37: Can you beat him? Let's see.
0: We will. We will find out. We're going to do that in the final hour because I feel like, you know, we only have 2.5 minutes. I might take that time up just yelling goal. I don't think that's enough time. I need at least.
37: If you went 2.5 minutes.
0: Can you imagine? Wouldn't that be hilarious? Yeah.
36: Ain't no way.
37: He passed out, everyone.
0: Yeah, he's dead. He's dead, actually. Yeah, death on the air.
37: Oh, no.
36: I'm replacing it by doing it. Yeah.
0: I'll pay this off real fast. Let me pay off my, you know, all this other stuff. Then we'll get to the goofy goal stuff. We'll have some fun with the goofiness. I love goofy. So LeBron in the news. It's quick and painless. So the teams that are among the potential landing spots for LeBron, Warriors, Cavs, Heat, you heard about all those teams, entering the chat, The Sixers. Wait a minute. They traded for Jaylen Brown. They're in the mix here. Yeah, according to Shams Charania, our guy Shams, says the Sixers are also interested in acquiring LeBron James. Wow. This is a different offseason for LeBron. It's one that we've never seen before. Because all the good teams don't have money. The teams that have cap space, that was like before free agency started. We're talking Nets, the Bulls. He's not going there. He's going to one of these teams that really don't have much money. And so it could be really interesting to see where he lands. The other thing I was thinking about was that maybe the NBA isn't LeBron's farewell tour. Think about this. I don't have any information. This might be the worst take of all time, but it's something that just open your mind to this, right? We know that LeBron is coming back for a 24th season. Do you think that he'll announce that this will be his last season? Because there's a chance he doesn't. He's still playing at a high level. And one thing to keep in mind is the 2028 Summer Olympics are in LA. If he played two more NBA seasons, that second NBA season, that would be the farewell tour season, right? This is it. This is going to be it for me. And then the final act is the 2028 Summer Olympics. Team USA, win gold, American flag, maybe? We are
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37: In the knockout round of the World Cup, Cristiano Ronaldo did get his first career knockout stage goal, but it was Gonçalo Ramos who scored the game-winning goal in extra time.
16: Rafael Leão, that deep ball in, and it's a splendid header. Gonçalo Ramos in added time at the end for Portugal.
37: Fox TV on the call. Portugal ended up getting the 2-1 victory over Croatia. Spain took down Austria 3-0. And Switzerland knocked out Algeria 2-0. We have a round of 16 matchup as Portugal will face Spain on Monday at 3 p.m. Eastern in Dallas. In baseball, the Rangers have won 7 of their last 8 to beat the Tigers 10-4. The Dodgers came back to beat the Padres 12-7. And in hockey, Alex Ovechkin is returning for his 22nd season to the Washington Capitals on a 1-year deal. I'm Brianna Miro.
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41: What? That guy's cool.
21: Here he is in for Big Ben. Brian Noe.
0: Oh, what's going on? Welcome in. Happy Friday to you. Happy 4th of July Eve here. As we take you into the wee hours. The early morning hours. The let your hair down hours. Love these hours the most. Fantastic on the overnight radio airwaves here. So, here's the thing. You gotta see your own flaws in life, right? I see my flaws sometimes as a sports radio host. Sometimes I'm too long-winded. Get to the point, no? Get to the point, in, out, painless, every now and then, drags on. So what I'm going to do, I'm going to go bite-sized topics on you right here. I could talk about these topics for probably 9 hours straight, each of them. I'm going to try to go bite-sized. Let's go a little 4-4-4. Remember when John Madden used to say that? I love that about John Madden. When there was there were too many men on the field, he'd be like, oh, that's that old 4-4-4 defense right there. 12 men on the field. I'm going to try to go 4 minutes, 4 minutes, 4 minutes. Or thereabouts. Thereabouts. Okay? Start the clock. First one. Man, there is an athlete that if this athlete is mentioned, chances are there's going to be a horrible take from somebody that's following. Okay, that would be Caitlin Clark. So the 2026 WNBA All-Star Game starters were announced on Thursday. Caitlin is one of them. two of her teammates are starters as well. Kelsey Mitchell, Aaliyah Boston. But what's interesting about this is if you look at the voting breakdown. So Caitlin Clark, she is second in fan voting. She is third in media voting. Guess where she is? Just among guards. Just among guards here. Second among the fans, third among the media. Where do you think she ranks in the player votes here among guards? Got your guess ready? Okay. All right. Got it. Got the number in mind. 11th. She's 11th among guards in all-star voting. These girls hate Caitlin Clark, man. It's unbelievable.
37: The jealousy's crazy.
0: It's insane, Lorena. It really is. It's wild. But the players aren't the only ones that are wild when it comes to this. If I see anything on X about Caitlin Clark, I'll probably read it, and then I'll probably immediately regret reading it. That's where we're at this stage. Whether it's someone backing Caitlin Clark, it's someone hating on Caitlin Clark, I'll read it and I'm like, oh my gosh, what is happening right now? This is brutal. James Woods. You know James Woods? Actor. Been in a lot of stuff. He was in, off the top of my head, Any Given Sunday. Remember, he was like the shady doctor. He was the shady team doctor. That's James Woods. I saw a tweet from James Woods. I'm like, oh no. Oh gosh. So it goes back to Alyssa Thomas. Remember Alyssa Thomas, the fist in Caitlin Clark's throat? Here's what James Woods wrote on X. It's okay. He's talking about Stephanie White, the Indiana Fever head coach. So the other day, she said some words on behalf of Alyssa Thomas. She's getting a whole lot of negativity. She says she's been getting death threats. The whole thing. It's really ugly. So James Woods sees this video of Stephanie White saying these things about Alyssa Thomas and trying to have her back. James Woods writes, it's okay to throat punch the white chick, but don't call a thug because inclusivity, blah, blah, blah. That's the tweet. It's like, oh gosh. Oh gosh. Oh boy. I saw another random tweet. I didn't even write this person's name down. Not a famous actor, just some random person. Notice how Stephanie White wanted to make a statement now before taking questions. But after the Mercury game, she waited for the questions. Interesting how Alyssa Thomas deserves a statement, but the star player on her own team didn't. It's like, what are we doing right now? Really, are you just going to waste your life dissecting the most trivial stuff? This doesn't matter. What are you doing? I just want to shake some of these people and be like, what are you doing right now? You're acting like a kid. You're supposed to be a grown-up. It's just insane what it's gotten to, man. It's not just the players. It's funny. The non-players. Just fans. Just normal, everyday people. Or famous actors. They'll look at these WNBA players and be like, man, what's up with these players just hating on Caitlin Clark? What's up with these players? My gosh. And then a lot of those people will in turn hate on Caitlin Clark way worse or stick up for her to the point where it's obnoxious how far they take it. It's crazy. It's crazy. And the true irony about this whole thing is Caitlin Clark is the least dramatic person probably in sports right now. It's like, what is it? The old Eminem line. All of this controversy circles me. Right? That's Caitlin Clark. Everything's circling her, and she's not doing anything to fan the flames. She's not throwing gasoline on the fire at all. Taking the high road time and time again. I'm not saying she's an innocent dove and never does anything. Every now and then she'll clap in the face of an opponent. She's starting to get a little feistier. I'm surprised you hadn't done it earlier. If the league was trying to push me around and punk me in, I would have lost my head in game one. Like, she's better than me. She's way more professional than me. But she's starting to get a little bit feisty, but way more times than not, she's taking the high road. And it's just continuing to spiral out of control, whether it's WNBA players or people arguing against her or for her. The amount of dumb involved here is staggering. It's crazy. All right, topic shift. There's another thing I want to hit on. So Nationals pitcher Cade Cavalli, he's been suspended for 7 games. Also, Wilson Contreras, the Red Sox first baseman, he's been suspended for 7 games as well. So he had a bench-clearing sort of brawl, brawlish skirmish match on Tuesday night, okay? This goes all the way back to Tuesday night, but the reason I bring this up, the suspensions just came down on Thursday, okay? So this is fresh, but it goes back to the game on Tuesday. What happened in the game on Tuesday, we'll boil it down to this. So Wilson Contreras, earlier in the game, he was out. And so he's running back to his dugout, and he runs by the pitcher like a couple of inches away from him, right by him. And the pitcher looks at him like, whoa, dude, that, what's up with that? Space invader? What? And they kind of look at each other, and it's, all right, there's a little bad blood here. So later in the game, Cade Cavalli strikes out Wilson Contreras, and he yells, sit down, boy. And so it's like, oh gosh. So after the game, there's a reporter goes up to Wilson Contreras and was like, did you think that was racist in nature at all? So listen, man, there's an ugly history with that word. Most people are aware of it, but you know, way back when there were a lot of white people that would call black people boy. And it was racist and all of that stuff. That's the history. The only problem with this is Wilson Contreras is Venezuelan. So this is not that, okay? Like this, what are we doing right now? But what's interesting about this is what Cade Cavalli had to say on Wednesday. So the game's on Tuesday. The apology was on Wednesday. The suspensions came down on Thursday, right? That's the chain of events over here. We go back to Wednesday. This is what Cade Cavalli said. He apologized. He said, I'm extremely torn up about the way things were perceived. Obviously, there was no ill intention behind that. And he also said this. There's a history behind that word, and that's just something that as a competitor, like in football or basketball, playing wiffle ball with my brother, you don't understand it. And then it gets perceived in a way that was not my intention. And then you turn from that, and then you learn from that. It'll never happen again. Sorry, Hooked on Phonics is coming in the mail. My bad, I messed up. You learn from that, it'll never happen again. That's pretty reasonable, is it? Is that not believable? I know you can be as cynical as you want to be, but do you not see Cade Cavalli growing up with his brothers? You know, game point, boy. You know, they're just talking trash back. They don't realize what's going on with that. And then all of a sudden he says it in a Major League Baseball game and someone brings it to his attention like, Cade, this is a whole situation. He's like, what? When he yelled, sit down, boy, he's like, yeah, what do you mean? Oh no. Oh gosh. No. Oh gosh. Yeah. Listen, I think it's this. Sometimes things appear to be something that they actually are not. All right. We have enough real racism in the country and in this world. There's enough real racism where we don't need to shoehorn things that aren't actually racist into the racist category. Like Cade Cavalli yelling, sit down, boy, when he had a back and forth with Wilson Contreras earlier in the game, when Wilson Contreras is not black. He's Venezuelan. Like, we're reaching. We're reaching here to be like, he knew exactly what he was doing. That guy was absolutely spewing racist slurs and rhetoric. And no. You're trying to shoehorn something that's not racist into the racist category. That's not true. And I believe what he's saying right here. There's one other quote I'll share with you. Cade Cavalli on Wednesday said, my teammates know me. My family knows me. The organization knows me. I couldn't sleep because of it. It hurt my heart knowing that if there's a 13-year-old black kid in D.C. that sees that, that looked up to me and thinks that he perceived it in a way that wasn't intended the way that it came out, and then he's not looking up to me anymore, that hurts my heart. Right? So there's this incident that goes down. He says, what he said. Didn't mean it in a racist way, but there's this racist history with the word. So now there are questions like, whoa, whoa, whoa, what's this about? Did you think Wilson Contreras, there was any racist intent behind it? It was funny when they asked Wilson Contreras. He was like, I'll just let MLB handle that. He was just like, news to me. What do you mean? Like, whole history? And we'll let MLB see what they say about. He was just like, I got nothing, man. I don't know what you're talking about, basically. So that's the story with that. I just think, look, man, there are enough things that are completely racist. These things that are twisted into, hey, this could be the next version of it. It's like, that's not what this is. That's just not what this is. We're reaching on this one. So I just wouldn't. I wouldn't try to shoehorn things that aren't racist into the racist category, right? Like, that's pretty simple to follow, isn't it? What's interesting to me, too, and not to blow this up into something bigger than it needs to be, but what's interesting to me is there are some things that would appear to be textbook racism, and every now and then it's not. I find that to be pretty interesting. And I'll give you an example. Think about the Blazers' new head coach, Mike Anori. He signed a one-year guaranteed contract for $1.5 million. If that is a black head coach signing for that, holy hell, it would be taken as the most racist contract in the history of contracts. The Blazers, this is disrespectful. Everything that blackhead coaches have worked for and strived for, this is a slap in the face, on and on and on. It would be viewed that way. When, in fact, it's just the Blazers being cheapskates. So I think that's kind of interesting. And listen, don't hear what I'm not saying. I can understand if you've been the victim of racism repeatedly, over and over again, painful experiences. I hate all of those things. I'm not saying that racism doesn't exist. I know it does. And I hate that it does. If I could snap my fingers and make it go away, I'd snap my fingers 27 times in a row just to make sure it's gone for good. I wish it was gone. So I'm not saying that you don't have real experiences. You don't have pain. I'm not saying any of that. I'm just saying every now and then something appears to be completely and utterly racist, and it's actually not. It's actually not. So I would apply that to this Cade Cavalli thing. I guarantee there are some people like, oh, he knew what he was talking about. He's trying to wiggle off the hook. He knew what he was saying. He did it with intent, blah, blah, blah. And that's not what's going on. It just isn't. 877-99 on Fox is your number. Let me lighten things up a little bit here, okay? This is the funniest thing I saw on Thursday. So this is on WQAM, radio station in Miami. This is beautiful. So Tim Hardaway Jr. played in the NBA for a long time. And now his son, Tim Hardaway Jr., is playing for the Miami Heat. So Senior has his number 10 retired. Junior is like, hey, Pops, what do you think about me wearing number 10? Senior's like, yeah, no, not a fan. Listen to Tim Hardaway Sr. explain all of this on WQAM. This is beautiful.
1: Tim, I'm not saying do it for some kid out of Wyoming or Kentucky, but you gotta let your namesake wear 10, bro. Like, I heard you say you never gonna do it. Let him wear 10, man. That would be so beautiful.
4: That would be, but I'm not.
0: Why not?
4: You know you love your kids unconditionally, you know, and my legacy is my legacy, and he's doing it his way. Even though he likes to wear 10, he loves to wear 10, but that is not coming down from the rafters. And I can't, that's tough to do. That is tough to do. And when it's up there, you want it to stay up there, and you don't want nobody to touch it.

0: You know, they tried, we tried. And he asked me that. And I said, let me think about it. And I thought about it. And man, my wife was like, no. No, you know, no, you know, we thought about it for 24 hours. And we're like, no.
1: All right. He just tells his son, no, man. Sorry. Wear something else. Be number five. Yeah, five might look good on you, son. And I thought that was funny. I think that's really good. All right. I'm going to get to the phones here in a bit. Maller Militia on hold. Always appreciate that. Man, someone here to do a victory lap. Got us some winners on Thursday. So we'll get to that right around the corner. Also coming up here soon. Some scathing comments for an NFL quarterback that is off a pretty good season. Pretty good season. We'll get to that right around the corner as well. I'm Brian Noe in for Big Ben Maller. Hang with us right here on Fox Sports Radio. 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
14: 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I'm Brian Noe in for Big Ben Maller. The excitement of the FIFA World Cup is now streaming live on Fox One, the official English streaming platform to catch every unforgettable moment. Fox One brings the action straight to your screen so you never miss a goal. I'm going to crush Jonas Knox. I can feel it.
15: Crush
14: download
15: him.
14: I'll crush him. Download Fox One and experience the FIFA World Cup live. I'll tell you what. Some great action on Thursday. Our guy Poppy winning us some money. How about a little plus 359 parlay? Yeah, over 3.5 to 1 right there. He had Spain, had Portugal, had Switzerland. Took them all on the money line. Escaped almost a disastrous ending. Portugal looked like they gave up the equalizer to Croatia. That would have screwed up the bet. Is at the very end of stoppage time. Luckily, goal disallowed. Offside came through, baby. All right. Poppy cashes the bet. Beautiful stuff. He's with us right now. What's going on, Poppy? You're on Fox Sports Radio.
16: Hey, Brian. Yeah, hopefully, I'm glad you guys all made money. Hopefully, you made money that bling bling too, Brian, and made that World Cup money. But, yeah, it was a great day today in the World Cup. And, you know, it's going to be exciting tomorrow on another day, right? And we're going to make some more bling bling for the World Cup tomorrow, right?
14: Okay, what do you have for us? What do you got?
16: Well, tomorrow it's going to be the first game's going to be 11 a.m. You got Austria versus Egypt. That's two both go teams, but I've seen them. You know, I've seen firsthand that game's going to be in the Texas AT&T Stadium, and I've seen Australia over here in San Diego, and they play very good against Switzerland. So I like how they play very defensive, offensive, and you know, I was over there in L.A. today, and is it a coincidence not Dodgers versus Padres? And I met an Aussies fan right there when I was watching the Dodger game against the Padres. And, you know, I really like how Australia plays, the offense and defense. And we're going to take Australia because Egypt wasn't looking too good their last game against Iran, and I don't like them. So I'm going to go with the big underdog. We're going to go with Australia. Can you tell us the line on that one?
14: Okay, plus 250 right there, Poppy. We're off and running. What else we got with this? Where are you going? Argentina, Cape Verde. Who you got?
16: On that one, Argentina versus, I like Argentina. You know, Messi, we're going to do a prop bet. Anytime score for Messi is considered the GOAT, so bonus pick on that. But we're going to go with Argentina. Team Argentina winning, and I like that one.
14: Okay, little added value, minus 650. They should be moving on over here. Nothing wrong with that. Colombia and Ghana, the nightcap. Who you got?
16: Oh, Colombia versus Ghana. That's going to be a good one. Save the best for last. That's going to be the last game. Look, Colombia looking really good. And Ghana, they're really good in defense. And that game's going to be in Kansas City for the Chiefs Stadium. But look, I've seen Colombia right here. I've seen what they've done in Snapdragon up in personal, offensive, defensive. They play with Portugal. It was a good game. But we're going to go with Colombia. They have the offense and the defense. So Colombia is going to do really good and win this game in 90 minutes. So I'm very confident on that one. And what's the line on that looking like, Brian?
14: Okay, minus 235, another heavy favorite. But nothing wrong with that. You parlay these three picks together. Australia, Argentina, Colombia, plus 475. Nearly 5-1 right there, Poppy.
16: Wow, I like that. Plus 475. I think that's good. I like that.
14: Okay. All right. We're going with it. Lock it in here, Poppy. Appreciate you, buddy.
16: Thank you, Brian.
14: Yeah, good stuff. There he is, Poppy. Locking it in. Let me take a screenshot of this in case he goes 2-for-2 right here. We can't have extra time. Like, these are all bets, you know, 90 minutes. You got to get the terminology right. Like when someone's like, oh, no, the extra time at the end of the 90 minute. No. That's stoppage time. Right? 90 minutes in stoppage time, that's fine. You get to extra time, those two 15-minute, basically overtime sessions, that kills our bet. We can't have, cannot have it. Can't do it, as Mike Singletary once said, right? So we got to have these games ending in regular time. And hopefully he's got the right side on each of them. Australia, Argentina, Colombia. Very good. Good luck, Poppy. Okay, let's talk some ball over here. So, Mark Schlereth, Stink, our guy, does Denver radio and beyond. He's on the Stinkin' Truth podcast. And he's not exactly waxing poetic about Bears quarterback Caleb Williams. Check this out.
3: And I'm going to quote you. You said, Caleb Williams isn't a good quarterback.
9: Right.
3: And I went, excuse me? So, how do you defend saying Caleb Williams is not a good quarterback?
9: Caleb Williams is not a good quarterback. He's a dynamic athlete. He makes big-time plays, but is he a good quarterback? No, he's not a good quarterback because he doesn't play on schedule. My evaluation is watch how many times they get into a late in the third quarter or fourth quarter and they're down 21-7, right? And then he holds the ball, he scrambles around, he makes three big throws, and all of a sudden they win a game 21-24. Like that's not playing quarterback at an efficient level. That's being a dynamic playmaker. So at this particular point in time, Caleb Williams isn't a good quarterback. If you were ranking that class, you'd put Jaden Daniels ahead of him. You put Drake May ahead of him. I'd put Bo Nix ahead of him. You know, this generational talent who's supposed to be a great quarterback. He's not a great quarterback. He's a great playmaker. And when it comes to off-schedule football, the guy is probably about as good as it gets. He is Kyler Murray with more height.
14: Whoof. I like it. Whoof. Okay, lots to unpack. Let's start here. I mean, I get that Caleb Williams doesn't play on time. And listen, that's a big deal for a former offensive lineman where you're blocking for Caleb Williams are blocking for him. Now, Caleb Williams is, he's going off script. He's going jazz right here. All right, impromptu. Let's extend this play, and I'm going to run to the left. And if Stinks on the football field, he's like, whoa, you're running to the left. I got to adjust. Or you're running to the right right now. Oh my, I didn't, that's not what the play was designed. Right. So for an offensive lineman, that's a big deal. Sometimes that can screw you up. So there are going to be a lot of offensive linemen that are not just fond of that style. But that doesn't mean that he's a bad quarterback. Where if you're saying these things like dynamic athlete, makes big time plays, dynamic playmaker, like all this, it's probably the best off schedule quarterback in the league. That to me means he's not a bad quarterback. Or he's not a good quarterback, like whatever the exact terminology was. I think he is a good quarterback. I think he's growing. I think there are things that he's got to improve. Got to improve the completion percentage. That just has to improve. I will sacrifice some of that for the jaw-dropping playmaking ability. Like, that guy is a special playmaker. You know what Caleb Williams reminds me of? I would actually make a basketball comparison. Because you grow up thinking, all right, point guard, shooting guard, small forward. And it's like, there's a lot of positionless basketball now. And so there are a lot of players that don't just neatly fit into this box of you're a power forward. You do power forward things. Like you're a center. You do center things. Wemby's shooting threes left and right. Like it's changed. Carl Anthony Towns is shooting threes, right? It's different. The game has evolved. I think quarterback has evolved as well. And I totally understand. I'll meet Stink halfway where I think that if you're going to be critical and fair about Caleb Williams, I think he's got to be on script more often than he is. He doesn't have to solely be on script. He can be off script, go jazz, go impromptu, be special, extend a play, either look to run or create in the passing game. But he does it so much. He's overly reliant on that style of football. I think he's just got to be more on script than he is. I think it's like drinking, the off script type stuff where, listen, if you socially drink and, okay, you know, you maybe drink a little bit more than socially drinking. Okay. If you're doing keg stands for as long as I'm going to yell goal here and put Jonas Knox to shame, that's overdoing it. You're overdoing it. You can't drink to that degree day in and day out. You're not going to be able to function. Your liver's going to say, I quit. I'm out of here. Right? I think that's the way it is with Caleb Williams and doing the off-script stuff. If he sprinkles it in, if he relies on it a decent amount, okay. But if he's just overly reliant and doing it time and time and time and time and time, it's like you got to have more on-time stuff in your game. And I think that's one of the areas he's got to grow in. He might tell you the same thing, but I don't think he's in the category of he's not a good quarterback. I don't buy that at all. I think that Jaden Daniels is better. I don't think Bo Nix is better. And I don't think Drake May is better either. I think Drake May, the jury's out on Drake May. Drake May got fat on a weak schedule. And he was exposed by Patty Sweka, Seattle Seahawks, the 12s, the new iteration.
12: Yeah, yeah.
14: You're swarming Drake May over there, right? You were loving that.
12: Always.
14: So, yeah. I when Drake May's against tougher competition, I think he's good. I do think Drake May is good. But like no doubt better than Caleb Williams, even right now, no. I'm not sold on that being the case. So time will tell. But I think that was an overly harsh grade from Stink on Caleb Williams. I think that he's way better than a bigger, taller Kyler Murray. you gotta give him more credit than that. They went 11-6, went to the playoffs, won a playoff game, came within an eyelash of beating the Rams, who were one of the best teams in the league last season. That's pretty good. And when you go from, you look at the touchdowns and interceptions, 47 touchdown passes in 2 years, only 13 interceptions. We got to look at the good and not just the bad. And there's a lot of good with Caleb Williams. So I think that's a little bit overly harsh. One other thing I wanted to share with you real fast. So it's interesting. Chinne Ogumike. There was a screenshot floating around X today, and it was taken from a TV, like what the text was on the TV screen. So I'll take this with a couple of Twitter accounts, right? So Brick Center put it out there and just quoted what was literally on the TV screen. There was a caption that read, "Is Asia Wilson's greatness?" Asia Wilson plays for the Las Vegas Aces, WNBA player, awesome player, won league MVP last season. That's not it. Also won Defensive Player of the Year last season. That's not it. Also won Finals MVP. That's not it. Also won a championship. She's amazing. Asia Wilson is amazing. So it just said on the screen and was quoted by Brick Center on X, "Is Asia Wilson's greatness more impressive than Tom Brady's?" And then it just said from Brick Center, ESPN really fell off. I can't fault the X account because literally just quoting what's written on the screen. Now I saw another account. Dov Kleiman. Apologize if I didn't pronounce the name correctly. I'm not sure. I'm guessing. Dov Kleiman posts lots of NFL stuff, sometimes just sports stuff, right? And the account writes, "Insane. ESPN analyst Chinne Ogumike disrespects Tom Brady by questioning whether WNBA player Asia Wilson's greatness is more impressive than Brady's. ESPN has quickly turned into a joke of a sports network. Brady is the greatest athlete of all time." That's what it said from Dov Kleiman. Now, here's the thing. I'll be honest with you guys. I initially just saw the screenshot. And I saw, "Is Asia Wilson's greatness more impressive than Tom Brady's?" And I'm like, what? What are we talking about right now? That's the dumbest thing I've ever heard. Tom Brady's won 7 Super Bowls. What in the world? Just listen to the audio, right? If you watch the video, I'll play the audio for you right now. You tell me if this is horrible. Here's Chinne Ogumike on her show, Chinne Today on ESPN. Here's what she said comparing Asia Wilson and Tom Brady. Check it out.
12: Ooh, this is a hot take. But okay, guys, safe space. Remember, Chinne Today, we have safe space. Tom, his winning is boring. That don't apply. Asia's more interesting than Tom Brady to me because of the dynamic nature of basketball. You can go out there and watch her go split through a double team, get to her 20, 30 points a game, you know, and then also ping your shot on a backboard and then hit you with a 3 and then step off the court like she's in fashion week and then got NBA celebrities going crazy. Asia's that girl.
15: Yeah, she is.
12: Not saying Tom is that dude. But Asia's that girl.
14: The audio is totally fine. It's totally fine, man. That's the difference between a screenshot. That's the difference between looking at someone else's take and thinking that's what she actually said. Do you reread this? ESPN analyst Chinne Ogumike disrespects Tom Brady by questioning whether WNBA player Asia Wilson's greatness is more impressive than Tom Brady's. That's not what happened at all. It's a horrible assessment. All she basically said was that she's more entertained by Asia Wilson than Tom Brady. And she said because of the nature of basketball. There's nothing wrong with it. You might be more entertained by whatever you're entertained by. You might be crazy entertained by a mediocre player. You might look at Jose Alvarado running around Grand Theft Alvarado and being like, man, this guy is all hustle. This guy is all heart. I love watching him play. And that's like saying, okay, you're more entertained by him than Wemby? It's like, yeah, you see a guy at that height, Alvarado, absolutely, I'm more entertained by him. And someone twists your words into, you know, random guy says Jose Alvarado better than Wemby. No, that's not what happened. She's talking about who she's more entertained by. And she's more into basketball than football. That's just personal preference. So that's a lesson, man. Don't go by a screenshot. Don't go by someone else's opinion. Really absorb the stuff and then form your own opinion. Because you can get misled all the freaking time. And this is the latest installment of that. All right. 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All right, hopefully we have at least 10 minutes left in the program, because I might yell goal for 10 minutes straight. I am going to put Jonas Knox to shame. He said goal for 40 seconds. I'm not going to say I'm going to double it. That would be aggressive. But I will absolutely, possibly, go for longer than 40 seconds. We'll see. We'll see. We're going to be stupid to close it on. That makes sense, right? At the end of a three-day fill-in stint, let's get dumb. At the end, let's get crazy. Let's let our hair down and everything. So we'll pay that off coming up. I'm Brian Noe in for Big Ben Maller. Hang with us right here on Fox Sports Radio.
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22: 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Next Thursday on Netflix, the debut of the remake of Little House on the Prairie, Season 1. Next Friday, the Netflix documentary film special, Shipwrecked, Nightmare at Sea. Next Sunday on Netflix, Love is Blind UK, After the Altar. Next Tuesday on Amazon Prime Video, the launch of the new anime series, The Ghost in the Shell. 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Next Wednesday over on Paramount Plus, the debut of the action drama movie, War Driver. Next Thursday on Peacock, the premiere of The Five-Star Weekend, starring Jennifer Garner. Next Friday on Apple TV, the Charlie Brown and Snoopy Show special. And next Sunday at 9 p.m. Eastern on MGM Plus, the debut of the new drama The Westies, starring J.K. 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

0: It is Fox Sports Radio. I'm Brian Noe in for Big Ben Maller. 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Team USA, 8 p.m. Eastern on Monday. 24.4 million. That's how many watched Bosnia and Herzegovina against Belgium. Let's get on up there. Let's get that number up to 30 million, everybody. Let's do it. By the way, I saw a couple of things. I'm going to go rapid fire style here, and we'll save the best for last. How long I can say goal. I'll go side by side with Jonas Knox. So I saw this where, let's talk college football. The Ohio State, the Buckeyes, they landed another Harrison. So this is Jet Harrison. It's another offspring of Marvin Harrison. Marvin Harrison has, you know, the former Colts wide receiver, Hall of Fame guy. His son, Marvin Harrison Jr., played at Ohio State. Now he's with the Arizona Cardinals. Now Jet Henderson, he is the number one overall recruit in the Rivals 300. So he is committed to the Ohio State class of 2028. It's crazy what the Ohio State has done wide receiver wise. They have had six first round wide receivers selected in the past five NFL drafts. That's a crazy amount of talent. And Jet Henderson might be the next guy. Pretty crazy when you're looking at these first round guys. Emeka Buka, Carnell Tate was the latest one, fourth overall. JSN, your guy, Patty. Garrett Wilson with the Jets. Chris Olave with the Saints. All those guys, first round picks. We'll see what Jet Harrison does. By the way, before I yell goal, as long as possible, I thought about you guys. So according to 1440, California, where you guys are at right now, Lorena, Patty, California food labels can no longer include sell-by dates. After there's a new law that went into effect on Wednesday. No more sell-by dates. They're going to be using best if used by dates or used by dates. The reason for this is there was a survey in 2019 that found that more than 80% of Americans disregard unspoiled food due to label misunderstandings. How about that? So we're trying to clear things up in California.
1: Oh, so people are incompetent. Got it.
0: Yeah, that's basically it. That's the long and short of it. Yes. They don't know what's going on. Now, I did use spoiled milk one time. Unfortunately, this is Antonio Daniels. He does color commentary for the New Orleans Pelicans. He was on my show in Portland at the time. I was using old milk. So a little bit of fun with this. Check
2: it out. What's a suitable time frame before I unveil how long it's been?
3: Just the smell of it.
0: Yes.
3: Like if I smell it and the expiration date is 5 days, like I'm 5 days before the expiration date and I smell it, it's like, oh man, something don't smell right.
0: It was
3: okay. Well, you didn't answer the question.
0: I know.
3: How far are we talking here?
0: 8 days. It was 8 days after.
3: Heck no. Oh my gosh, no. Oh no, no, no. I'm sorry.
0: It smelled okay. You know, it's using it for mac and cheese. All right, you queuing it up with Jonas Knox here. You ready, Patty? You got it.
2: Yep, it's ready.
0: Hit play whenever you can, and I'll try.
2: Yes.
0: To-
2: go.

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18: 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Sans Pat Donovan, he's taking the day off. We're flip-flopping. It's a company holiday, so I'll take the day off on Monday. Pat will take the day off today. But we got Sam Cohen. That's the constant, the guy that's going to be here no matter what. He is the great Sam Cohen. Good morning, Sam.
19: Good morning. Also, to clarify, I will be here no matter what, unless it's next Thursday or Friday. In
18: right.
19: which case, then I will not be here.
18: But on company holidays...
19: holding down the fort like it's Fort Bragg.
18: That's very... perfectly themed for America today. We're going to be doing For America Today to celebrate America 250. Sam has put together some fun facts about our great country. And when we come back from break, every time we come back to start the segment, we're going to toss it to Sam for a fun fact. Like, let's give him an example, Sam. Like, for instance, we come back from break, Sam... America 250, tell us something we don't know.
19: If you want something you didn't know, did you know that one Abraham Lincoln, 16th president of the United States, was a skilled wrestler? At 6'4", he was proficient in catch-as-you-can frontier wrestling, becoming a county champion and later being inducted into the National Wrestling Hall of Fame.
18: I can't picture him wrestling without a top hat for some reason.
19: Me neither.
18: He's like in a top hat and he's tall and he's lanky. He's wearing less clothes than he is top hat. You know, like a standard. What do you think wrestling attire was? Because for sports back in the 1800s, they used to, and this has got to be when he was a little younger, so probably like the 1840s, they used to have bizarre attire even for sports. So I wonder what they were wrestling in.
19: I wonder, much like Dwayne The Rock Johnson had the people's elbow, I wonder if Abe Lincoln had like the freedom elbow.
18: Yeah, Honest Abe's elbow. Yeah. Here you go, the people's, the freedom elbow. So yeah, we'll be doing a little bit of that. But we're also going to talk about many things happen in the world of sports, like the Red Hot Rays. Streak is alive. It is continued. 8 straight now for the Rays as they finished off their 3-game sweep of the Royals yesterday. Another strong pitching performance from Ian Seymour. So the Rays get the win 5-2. They sweep the Royals. And we've watched the likes of Griffin Jacks go out there and put up a good start. We've watched Ian Seymour go out there and put up a good start. So when I think about how this season has gone, and I think about the naysayers, and you know who you are out there, the naysayers who didn't believe in this team, who still will not give Kevin Cash his flowers, do not believe in Kevin Cash. I don't know how. How can you look at this team, Ian Seymour going out there and putting up the start he put, Griffin Jacks doing what he's doing, Baker at the end getting another save. He should be an all-star, no doubt. And all these guys, all three of them, we were not talking about them even at the beginning of the season. We were not talking about them in their current roles. We were talking about them in other roles. And by the way, aside from Baker, Seymour, Jacks, not doing great. Seymour, my mom infamously called in about a month ago and said, see less. No, I want to see more. I want to see more of him as a starter. Sorry for that shot, Mom. It's not Mother's Day. It's Independence Day. So I see Griffin Jacks, who looked horrible from the bullpen, who was supposed to go into the season as one of our strongest arms, and he looked horrible.
19: Supposed to go in as one of the better closers in all of baseball.
18: Right. And who is one of the better closers in all of baseball right now?
19: I don't know about one of. I know the best closer in baseball goes by the name Brian Baker.
18: So there you go. So that guy we were not even talking about as being a closer for this team. And he has been dominant. We're talking about him being an all-star now. Griffin Jacks has done a good job transitioning into the starter role. So whether you Kyle Snyder, Kevin Cash working together and figuring it out, you got to take chances to do that. And they've got it done. And then yesterday, it was the first time I'd seen it in a while where the Rays were winning a ball game where it wasn't Jonathan Aranda, Yandy Diaz, or Junior Caminero with their fingerprints all over. In fact, they didn't do anything yesterday. It was the other guys. It was Cedric Mullins, who's been scorching hot. It has been Taylor Walls, who is on fire right now. And when Valade's in there and DeLuca's in there, it's them. Richie Palacios came up with another big hit yesterday. So it's the other guys. And do you know how hard it is, people, to go out there and manage a team that is as good as the Rays have been this year? They're in first place, the best team in the American League record-wise, even though some people still think it's the Yankees that are the best team. I don't know what you're watching. It is ballsy to go out there and change the lineups like he does, which a lot of people think that's a knock on Cash. I don't. The way he's able to adjust, and I know sometimes analytics-wise, he goes overboard. I know that. But more often than not, I feel like he presses the right buttons, and a lot of that is due to analytics. Yeah, the righty-lefty matchups, he tinkers with that. Everything in every fiber in my body, every bone in my body tells me that Ryan Valade should be playing more. But if you don't have, Cedric Mullins in there like you had yesterday, and specifically different guys on this team that have been kind of filtered in, filtered out based on the lefty-righty matchup, if you don't have that, then I don't know if you're winning these specific games. These guys are coming through in big moments. So when you look at Mesa, I think at some point when Fraley comes back, Mesa's going to be the one, the odd man out. That outfield gets a little deep. And when you want, you've got DeLuca and you've got Valade when you need them. So everybody's doing their job right now. And then the bullpen coming in with three innings of good work, mentioned Baker capping it off. I don't know what more can we can see from this team. I mean, Junior Caminero, yeah, his home run streak comes to an end, but this Rays team is red hot. Little help from former Ray Cameron Meisner. Cam Meisner, a little trouble out there in right field and led to a couple opportunities for the Rays and a triple for Hunter Freducia. So little help from a former Ray. But I'm seeing it right now as the other guys. And to me, when I think about what's coming and the Yankees for four games at home after this Houston series, Houston may have a problem, but so do the Yankees. Because this Yankees team, wasn't long ago they were three games up on the Rays. Now they're four games back. Happened pretty quickly. I don't know if I've ever seen that before, Sam. I don't know if I've ever seen a first-place team and a second-place team swap like this quickly, based on one team going on an 8-game win streak, the other team going on a 7-game losing streak, and the Yankees didn't play yesterday, so we'll see if that extends.
19: What about when you factor in that before they swapped on this Rays win 8, Yankees lose 7, the Rays were up, what, 4 or 5 on the Yankees?
18: 4.5.
19: And then they took a huge dump and fell down the standings. The Yankees were up as many as 4, 4.5, I think, as well. So you're talking about an 8-game switch now right back into, what is that, an 8 or 9-game switch?
18: It's a bit, yeah, so about an 8 games.
19: Rays were up 4.5, then they were down 4.5, now they're back up 4.
18: It's like, incredible.
19: That's nuts.
18: It really is nuts. And you can say, well, he's making the moves based on analytics. You still got to make the moves, and you still got to go with it. And he did that. And during this 8-game win streak, and by the way, the longest win streak since 2023. Remember that when the Rays got off to the 13-0 start? Yeah, well, the Rays have outscored during this win streak, this 8-game win streak, they've outscored their opponents 52-15. 52-15. And the Rays during the 8-game win streak, we talk about the power numbers, and we were worried about the power numbers. 16 home runs during the 8-game win streak. They've only given up 15 runs. I'm going to say that again, and think about that. During the 8-game win streak, the Rays have hit 16 home runs. Also, during that 8-game win streak, they've only given up 15 runs allowed. That's a ridiculous stat. So, the conversation last week was, are they hot? Was it a trend? Was it a cold streak? Or is that just the Rays when they started losing? Is that really what this team is? I would hope people are starting to think, and I know it's the Royals, and I think we'll get our real test here. Houston, Yankees for four, Seattle before the All-Star break. I think we'll get a real test right now, especially that Yankees-Seattle combo, as those are the two only teams in the American League that have better odds than the Rays to make the World Series. It's going to be very interesting and a good test for the Rays coming up here. We'll get back into the Tampa Bay Rays a little bit later. We'll be giving away tickets at 8:10, so don't miss that. We'll be giving away tickets to the Rays game, taking on the Yankees. We'll be giving away those tickets at 8:10. But the Tampa Bay Lightning, they made some big moves recently, and we will get into the things you need to know about the most recent Tampa Bay Lightning key additions. 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
18: That's right. If you don't have that, you can listen to the Rays right here on WDAE as they try to make it 9 straight wins. Celebrating America 250 years this weekend, tomorrow being July 4th. And every segment, we're going to come back with a little fun fact about America. Sam, what do you have for this segment?
19: We will kick it over to AP American Goonstery Professor Cohen. Class is in session. President Andrew Jackson had a pet parrot. Said pet parrot was kicked out of President Jackson's funeral after he taught the parrot how to curse, and it would not stop cursing during his funeral.
18: Incredible. What? I wonder what he was swearing about. Like what was he swear? Like, was he upset when he died? So he was just swearing up a storm. I think it was wrong. I think they should have let that parrot in there. By the way, parrots may be the most annoying of the birds.
19: I think if you own a pet bird, it's an interesting situation.
18: We had somebody when I was a kid. My mom had somebody who was working for her that was living with us at the time for a little bit. And she had a bird, a pet bird, parrot. And that bird would, she'd let the bird out of the cage sometimes. And that bird would just poop everywhere. And one day she let the bird out of the cage. And the bird was just freely flying around the room. And she went and she closed the door to the bedroom. And bye-bye, birdie.

0: in the penalty kill. Second most penalty kill minutes for the Blackhawks last year. Second best penalty kill unit in hockey. Why is that important for the Lightning? Well, the Lightning led the league with over 1,200 penalty minutes last year. That's almost 300 more than the next team. Think they need a little help on the penalty kill, on the PK? I do. So you bring in a guy like Mikheyev, and that's going to immediately help with the penalty kill. Also at 18 goals last season, he's a quick guy. His ice time, as far as how much time he got on the ice, went up last year. He had a career best 36 points. That's going to be a contributor for this team. And that's what you need to do, is fill out the pieces. Find the other contributors, like a Jeff Viel, 5 years for him. A guy who likes to fight. Sam mentioned this when they got him. Loves to fight, and he's a grinder. So we're going to see not a guy who's going to help out on a, you know, a top-tier guy, not a top-line guy, but a guy who's going to be able to fill out the role and play the role that the Lightning need. And then what I think is just the biggest move for them was John Carlson for 2 years. And it sucks that we had to lose Radish. He was incredible last year. Sam's FU clap bomb, the patented clap bomb, it's gone. But it was the right move, because the price you had to pay, and really the longevity, is what I was concerned about with Radish. The deal he signed, it's not going to look good. I told Sam before the show, I was like, that deal's not going to look good at the end of that contract. And Sam, you were like, that deal's not going to look good in a couple of years.
1: It's not. And to get John Carlson, and I know he's 36, Radish is 31, if I'm not mistaken, 32 maybe. To get Carlson at the same AAV that the Maple Leafs got Radish, yes, he is older. But John Carlson has proven over the last 13 to 15 years in the National Hockey League, all of which he spent with the Capitals before being traded to Anaheim last year for their playoff duck hunt. I would much rather put the 2 years on an older guy at the same value. And again, this is no disrespect to Darren Radish. A lot of what he did last year, it can't be stated enough how important he was when you lose Hedman and all the injuries that the defense had last year. But I'd pay the guy who has shown he can score in this league, that's shown he can stay healthy, that he can do all the things. And again, no disrespect to Darren Radish. More power to him for getting $60 million from the Maple Leafs. He's done it for one season.
0: And that's why you don't want to get stuck in that contract like that. So to be able to find what I think, Sam, is the perfect fit in Carlson, for everything you mentioned, also on the power play unit. Got to have a guy like that on the power play unit. And at times last year, the Lightning were not a good unit. And it's a huge upgrade for what should be a good unit, because they have the pieces that they should be really, really strong on the power play. So I think what we see from Julien Brisebois every single year, and why I think he's such a good GM, is you lose a piece, you gain a piece. You're not just losing a big piece of the puzzle and not finding a replacement piece to that puzzle, or at least trying and finding the best piece available. It doesn't always work out. That's how it goes, people. It's sports. There's a reason why there's some great GMs and they work out, and some that it doesn't work out for them and they lose their job. It's a very hard, every sport, it's very tough to make these decisions. But to be able to put the effort out there and get what the best is available to replace what you lose, that's what I think the Lightning have done an incredible job at over the years. So far, really good, I think, with the additions, Mikheyev, Viel, Carlson, all going to be able to help this team this year. But I think specifically Carlson was the biggest move they had to make when losing Darren Radish. All right, we're going to get into what's happening around the world of sports, including some controversy at the World Cup. This was nuts. That will lead off today's top headlines next on the Pat and Aaron Show.
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22: 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We're keeping our AP American Goonstery back in session to kick off today's top headlines. Fun fact, Aaron, the Liberty Bell cracked on its first ever test ring. Not exactly a great first impression after being built in Britain.
4: And then what'd they do? They patched it up or something?
22: They tried.
4: I've been there when we went to Philly for the Army-Navy game, which has been there. I mean, it moves around now, but for the first couple of years we went, it was always in Philly. We went there, and I love history. I thought Philadelphia, as much crap as Philly gets, I actually like the city.
22: Really?
4: The history.
22: Cool area.
4: Yeah, the history part. The people are horrible. I got accosted in a Wawa.
22: Wawas are terrific.
4: I love Wawa. It was right in the heart
22: it's
4: of Philly.
22: Fest right now.
4: Dude, it was late night. I just wanted a quesadilla. I was just trying to get a late night quesadilla after a couple beers. And somebody questioned my sexuality in Philadelphia for getting a quesadilla.
22: Were they wrong?
4: Well, I didn't know the guy. And he came up behind me and he was drunk. And he's like, "What are you getting, a quesadilla?" So I turned around, I looked at him, I said, "Yes, sir, my quesadilla is gay. It is a gay quesadilla." And Pat started laughing. And this guy was like coming at me like he was going to fight me, trying to fight me. And our program director at the time, he's no longer with us, was like on their side. He was like laughing with them. And I'm looking at him like, "You're supposed to be my guy." But Pat, big old Pat, coming in with his big frame, 6'1". 270.
22: I saw you hold. I saw the way your mouth began to move, and I knew what was coming.
4: Pat's not here today, so I'm not going to say anything. I went in the 200s, not the 300s. He's in the 200s.
22: You almost went to the 3.
4: But Pat had my back. Pat was ready to fight. I knew you would love it. You would be like, "Yeah, thank you."
22: I get to go to Army Navy this year, which I'm really hoping I do.
4: Yeah, well, it's not in Philly. It's in New York.
22: Even more chance that you got to deal with a problem.
4: No, Philly's way worse. Philly went after my quesadilla. And I said, "So what? So what if my quesadilla is gay?" And Pat was going to fight him for me. And I was like, "Thank you, Pat."
22: Would that mean your quesadilla likes other cheese quesadillas?
4: I was trying to.
22: It likes a steak. Like, how? What would make it?
4: He sent my brain into a tizzy because I was like, "What would make my quesadilla gay?"
22: Like, if it liked sour cream instead of hot sauce, like, what would be?
4: Yeah, like, he wasn't calling me gay. He was calling my quesadilla gay. Quesadilla.
22: Well, you learned something new in AP Goonstery. The Rays back in action yesterday, 5-2, the winners. 11 hits. They did have an error yesterday, which is the first time in a while. But Cedric Mullins, is he kind of the guy, Aaron?
4: He's the guy. And you know what? I commend him. He fought through it, and it's something, you know, I know T-Kraz and I both have been saying this is a veteran who struggled last year, but he's had success early on in his career, and he has power, too. But I love when he just drives runners in. Over the last few months, he's been great since June 1st.
0: hitting 286 with seven home runs and now three straight games with a home run, 13 RBIs. So he's made the adjustments. He's feeling comfortable. I think I've always said this, just to wrap this up and move on. I've always said Tampa Bay is a great place to get your career back on track because it's comfortable. And I'm not just talking about the area and your lifestyle. I think the media's were fair, but we don't jump down these guys' throats. And I'm not, and if Cedric Mullins is performing poorly, you don't have the media in the clubhouse after the game with a microphone in his face like, what's going on? Why are you struggling? It's just, you kind of let them figure it out. And I think that comfort for a lot of these guys has helped lead to their success in getting back on track.
17: I will say, I am sick of seeing Carter Jensen in the bottom of a first inning, though. Rays back in action against the Astros tonight. A reminder that that game is on Apple TV, Apple's Friday night game, so you can listen right here on 95.7 WDAE. A quick Tournament of Ties update for you, Aaron. We had some crazy games yesterday. Of course, my computer wanted to switch, but Spain with a 3-0 win over Austria, Switzerland with a 2-0 win over Algeria, and Portugal with a 2-1 questionable win over Croatia, but we will get to that in a little bit. But the Tournament of Ties has been more exciting of late, and I know it's because it's the knockout round and it's better teams playing each other and you don't have these borderline and or third world countries playing, but I'll be honest, I've been having fun watching these games. Soccer's still dumb, though.
0: I've been more interested, and I knew this would happen. As the World Cup went on, I knew I'd get more interested, especially with Team USA being in there. But it's still, and we'll get into the reasons for in a minute here with that game, the Croatia game. But it's still a sport that needs improving. And here's where I struggle, Sam. Who the hell am I to say soccer needs improving?
17: You're Aaron Jacobson.
0: I'm Aaron Jacobson, but I'm not the biggest soccer fan. Like, I watch enough baseball. I log enough hours in baseball and football and basketball and hockey. I log enough hours, but especially like baseball. I'm watching so much baseball every day. I think I'm qualified enough to say, hey, this is where, to have my opinions on where things need to change and where they shouldn't change. Now, whether you agree with my opinion or you think it's right or wrong, that's fine. You're allowed to have that. But I feel strong enough and I feel validated to be able to say, I watch enough of this sport, I can have my disputes with the sport, if you will. Not with soccer. I don't log enough hours watching soccer. Who am I, this guy, to come in and
17: you're
0: go
17: from Sarasota?
0: Yeah, but like, I watch soccer once every 4 years, and I'm going to come in once every 4 years and be like, here's why the game needs to change.
17: You watch every Saturday and or Wednesday or Thursday when the Rowdies are playing. You watch soccer.
0: I don't.
17: We'll get into your gripes in just a little bit, but we did have NHL free agency kicked off 2 days ago. We talked last segment about John Carlson, Ilya Mikheyev. I just drew a total blank on his last name. Jeff Veal. But we found out yesterday the Great Eight is back. Capitals fans rejoice. This one's interesting to me because Alex Ovechkin doesn't seem like the LeBron or the Kobe Bryants or the Derek Jeters. Like, I don't think that Ovi's the type of guy who wants a retirement tour. And we saw last year after he was playing certain teams, you know, they would stay on the ice and tap their sticks and shake hands with him, which I get, it's a small gesture, but he doesn't seem like the type of guy that wants a gift and a ceremony before every game on the road. And again, we are lucky that we got the chance to watch Alex Ovechkin do what he did for this going on year 22 now, I believe. But I was really surprised when he announced yesterday that he would be returning to the Capitals. What's really crazy to me is this contract, though, Aaron.
0: He's playing for peanuts.
17: But he's not. It's a $1 million contract, but after 10 games, if he plays in 10 games, which he's going to play in 10 games, he gets a $7 million bonus.
0: And he got a signing bonus of just north of $3 million just for signing.
17: So at 40-plus, 22 years in the league, he's still getting right around what John Carlson is getting, right around what J.J. Moser's getting. Like, the guy still has it in the tank. He was good last year when he wasn't hurt. I'm just surprised that he came back because I think it might turn into a retirement tour, and he doesn't seem like the kind of guy that would necessarily love that.
0: I also don't, and I agree with you on that, I also don't, with these hockey players, especially the greats, some of them, they're durable. They can go on for many, many years. I don't know. Ovechkin might just want to keep playing.
17: Guy just loves puck.
0: Yeah, and some of those guys, like the Jaromír Jágr, just love puck. Like, I think Jaromír Jágr is a guy who's just going to be playing until he's not a lot, like, they're like, you can't physically move.
17: Yeah, he was playing for the team that he owned over in Czechoslovakia. Like, just for fun. Some games he'd be like, okay, I own this. I make roster decisions. No. I'm going to play tonight. That's a cool thing to do.
0: If there's one guy who I'd want to see do it, it's Tom Brady. Because Tom legitimately thinks he can still play. You have to, there's a, when these former players and athletes become owners, they don't lose the competitive fire. So there's got to be a part of Brady when he's watching Vegas and the Raiders play horribly, especially at quarterback. And he's like, let me just put it on for a day. Let me put the shoulder pads on. Let me go play some football.
17: Honest question. We know the situation that's going on in Arizona. Do they have a quarterback? Do they not? You get rid of Kyler Murray. You have Jacoby Brissett. Do you not think that Tom Brady could go out play Jacoby Brissett right now? I think he could.
0: I called Chris Mathis crazy for this take a couple years ago of like Brady coming back. I don't remember if it was Brady, where he had Brady going back to. But the entertainment portion of me wants that so bad.
17: I'm not saying go play a whole season, but Jacoby Brissett goes down. I think you could have Tom come in on a 1 week contract and he would put up very similar, if not better numbers than Jacoby Brissett. And that's just the first one that comes to mind because he's a mediocre quarterback who's trying to do a contract holdout, which is insanity to me. So he's the first, but I'm sure you don't think he could go put up better numbers than Geno Smith?
0: Tom Brady to the Jets, that would be interesting. Do we know the latest on what happened with Geno Smith, by the way?
17: No, it's like an assault situation.
0: Yeah, there was a video that came out of, I think it came out on like Father's Day too, of Geno Smith and I believe one of the mothers of his children, I have no idea. She was freaking out at him and calling him out over issues with child support and this, that, the other thing. And I'm like, that is so New York for Geno Smith to go back there. But there hasn't been any latest update on that?
17: It was a battery
0: accusation.
17: Yeah, not that I have seen.
0: So we'll see. Maybe the Jets will need Tom Brady this year. I'd say even though Tom Brady thinks he can come back, I'd say there's a 0% chance, 0.0001% chance he comes back.
17: So you're saying there's a chance. There was a chance last night as we wrap up today's top headlines brought to you by Rivard Buick GMC, the number two GMC dealer in the country. There was a chance last night that Croatia had a dramatic equalizer late in the game against Portugal. But no mas after the game-winning goal was called back over an offsides in stoppage time. Soccer continues to be dumb.
0: All right, and this is where I have problems. That game was incredible yesterday. That Portugal-Croatia game was amazing. And I'm like, this is entertaining soccer. Croatia goes up. Portugal ties it up. Portugal goes up, takes the lead late. And then with about less than a minute to go, it seemed like in stoppage time, they were up against it. Croatia scores a goal, an incredible goal. And to me, by the naked eye, it didn't look like offsides at all. It looked like that ball was set into the box and off you go. Play was made. Goal was scored. Game is tied. This thing's incredible. Croatia fans going absolutely berserk. But then they went to the VAR. They went to the virtual to review it. And they saw that it was an offsides. How do they see it was an offsides? Well, the ball that was coming in barely nicked another player on Croatia, they say, as the ball was coming in. And it was, I mean, when they say by a hair, literally, quite literally, if that ball touched that guy's head, it touched a hair on his head. Even with the virtual review, you could not see that ball touch him. The ball did not change its direction at all. and then ended up going off a player of Portugal, and then the play was made by Croatia. Should have been a goal, but they now have a chip in the ball that tells you apparently that it touched the guy's hair, which I know technology, where we have advancements now where I guess it's pretty accurate. If you've listened to the show for a while, you know I don't really trust technology. But come on now. That was an incredible World Cup moment that was taken off the board because the ball sensor said that it nicked the guy's hair. When you watch that review, I've watched it 20 times. That ball doesn't change direction. I cannot see it hit the guy's head at all. It's an incredible play that you're taking off the board. And then Croatia, who just celebrated in front of everybody, we all are watching this game going, that was nuts. You take it off the board. Now, we see this sometimes happening where things are taken off, where it's pretty clear in football. And these are things that are pretty clear. The NBA, these reviews, we look at it and we go, all right, it's going to come back. The offsides is not clear, and it's happening too often. You rarely are getting, every single game in the NFL, some big play is getting taken off the board. Points are getting taken off the board, and even if they are, there's enough points scored in an NFL game where it shouldn't matter, and it's still entertaining. That's not the case with soccer. We're looking for those opportunities and those moments where they can score a goal. When they finally do, you're taking it off the board. And we're talking about this in every single game. We talked about it after Team USA's game the other day and then the red card controversy. But when it comes to just offsides, it feels like every game there's a big goal that's taken off the board. That would have been a 2-2 game. That was incredible. To go from that high from Croatia fans to, oh, well, I guess luck's not on our side. That's not fun. That's not a sport I want to get behind.
17: I was trying yesterday, Aaron, when I was out there golfing with Froggy. He was trying to ask and explain the offsides rule, and it's so ticky-tack. The crazy thing to me about all the offsides, right? You could have both of your arms completely behind the last defender, but it's not a scoring part of the body, so it doesn't matter. But if a half of your toenail is hanging past the last defender, it's offsides. I got into this argument with my mom.
0: Makes no sense. You're arguing with your mom, with Amy?
17: She's a soccer player, soccer traditionalist, played at Florida State. She's a dog. But
0: so she's a soccer traditionalist. She likes all these dumb rules.
17: Yeah, she was not a fan of the Balogun red card. What's crazy, like what's dumb, we were arguing, what's dumb to me is she tried to compare it to like a false start in the NFL and was like, oh, well, he barely flinched. And my thing is with a false start, if you flinch on the offensive line, that is a legitimate advantage to you, right? Like you have that first extra half a second. That's a lot in the NFL.
0: It's also not reviewable, though. That's where that, like, for instance, you're taking these off the board and they're reviewable. Everything's reviewed. How about this, Sam? And somebody just texted this in from the 813. How many goals are nullified in the NHL from offsides after video review?
17: How many more goals are there in NHL games than soccer games? That's what I tell everybody.
0: That's a good point. But how about this? In order to get that offsides called afterwards by review, what does a coach have to do, Sam?
17: You have to challenge it, and there's a penalty if you're wrong.
0: Correct. There is a penalty, like Sam said, if you get it wrong. So there's something that's going to happen that's taken away from you if you challenge it and you get it wrong. Why don't they have that in soccer? Why does it, if it's a goal as it stands on the field, on the pitch, if you will, in live play, if it's a goal, why is it automatically up for review? Why don't the coaches get a challenge and get to decide, I want to challenge it or not challenge it? And if they lose the challenge,
17: penalty kick.
0: A PK. Yeah. That might be a little too extreme.
17: More. You know how in the NBA you can review a foul call?
0: Yeah.
17: Especially like a flagrant. Nowadays you can review pretty much any foul, but flagrants get reviewed anyways. I think if somebody flops or it's like so obvious that it's not a foul and they're on the ground wincing and crying, I think you should be able to review it. Player gets a yellow. There's an embellishment penalty in the NHL?
0: Yeah. I listen, I'm okay with that. And if they see it, they'll call the foul on the other guy. If they think in live time that the guy flopped, they'll call it on the other guy. I've seen it happen. But, I mean, sometimes these guys go down like they're about to die. Like they just got shot. They're on the ground. They're writhing in pain. They get up in 2 seconds and they're fine once everything's called. Sometimes I've noticed the call will be made in their favor and they stay on the ground performing. I'm like, you know you weren't hurt. You could see it. We just saw the replay. You didn't get touched. And they're on the ground like they died.
22: Like, my biggest question too, Aaron, is so like you were talking about it. The ball may have nicked a single hair on the Croatian guy. Maybe. I guess technically it did because the chip saw it. My question is, the NFL, biggest business on planet Earth.
0: And they've tested this out with the ball, chipping the ball.
22: Yeah, but if you're telling me we got a soccer ball that can determine if it hit a singular hair, you're telling me we can't get something that tells me if it's a first down or not?
0: That's why I don't trust it. Because with the football, the way the football is shaped, like there's issues there with knowing the exact science to if that ball is specifically where the technology is and the sensors are telling you it is. And I would have to assume it's the same with soccer. Like, how do you know? How does the ball tell you if it touched his hair? One hair on his head. I'm not buying that. And all this money that every time a team goes on and advances, I mean, this is a big deal. The World Cup's a big deal. And for Croatia to lose like that, that's a tough pill to swallow. If Team USA were to lose the other night to Bosnia-Herzegovina because they were down a man on a dumb red card, when we're one of the host countries of this tournament, like, I don't know how much I can believe in something like this. And if it continues, I'm still going to watch it. I'm still going to bet on it. But it's not as enjoyable. When I watch a sport, when I watch baseball, and I know my moments are going to be my moments, right? When Cedric Mullins goes yachts, or Junior Caminero goes on the home run streak that he was recently on. Cedric Mullins is now the keeper of the streak, 3 in a row. When he goes yachts, he goes yachts. I know it. I can celebrate it. I don't have to look and turn at the TV and go, oh, wait, are they going to review it? Did that ball go out? I mean, occasionally that happens. We know fan interference. Sometimes balls are reviewed if you think it's down the line and you're not sure if it's fair or foul. But for the most part, home run's a home run. And it's not getting taken off the board for something silly. And when I'm looking at these offsides calls, when it doesn't give the guy an advantage, some of these offsides calls, like the guy doesn't get any real advantage from that toenail that he got from being offsides. At least I don't see it. So the sport's got a lot of issues. And I think last night it was highlighted in that Croatia game, which could have been an all-time incredible moment. But instead, doesn't happen. And then did you see, Sam, all the Croatia fans were throwing bottles on the field?
22: Not a huge fan of that, but also understandable.
0: I'm not a fan of it either. I hate it, in fact. But I could understand, like, right in the moment, when you see something that ridiculous and your heart ripped out of your chest, I could understand that kind of reaction. I wouldn't do it. I'm not a bottle thrower. But I think they have to, there has to, I would like to see moving forward. Once again, I'm just a casual, not even, when it comes to soccer. Once every 4 years, sometimes once every 2 years with the Euro Cup. If I get, you know, when the Euro Cup comes back into play, I'll watch it. But I think on the surface, there just has to be changes made. But the traditionalist soccer fans and most soccer fans are like, no, the sport is fine how it is. But this is why America's not getting into it. When, in the long run, they'll keep watching it for this World Cup, but eventually the numbers will go back to earth. I know they're scorching hot. These numbers are insane right now. The viewership for this World Cup, we'll get to that in today's top headlines a little bit later on. I know the numbers are insane, but that will go back to what it was before if you can't make the sport a little more exciting. And now a small change like the offsides, how you're giving red cards and yellow cards, those small little changes, I think they'll make the sport a lot better. All right, we'll continue here. We'll get back into the Rays, the red hot Tampa Bay Rays, and some of the surprising pieces to the Rays puzzle and their success. That's coming up next on the Pat and Aaron Show. Pat Donovan, he's out. He'll be back on Monday.
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11: Scattered showers before 3 p.m. today, hot and sunny with a high near 95 degrees. Tonight, more scattered showers, partly cloudy, low of 79. Get news, traffic, and weather around the clock when you set News Radio WFLA as a preset on the iHeartRadio app. I'm Pat Largo.
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0: Red Hot Rays, they win again. And they sweep the Kansas City Royals. This team can't lose right now. By the way, if you want to hear that game tonight as they head on the road to take on Houston, you can hear that right here on WDAE. It's on Apple TV, so you might not be able to watch it. So make sure you tune in here to listen to it right here. Pat Donovan, he's out today. He'll be back on Monday. I'll be out on Monday. And Jeff in Seminole, who's waiting on the line right now, he won't have to hear me on Monday complaining about soccer because I won't be here. Jeff, you're not happy. I was talking about the Croatia game and the ending. I thought it was a bit ridiculous that the overturned, it was, the goal was overturned. It was a game time goal in the final seconds, overturned because of an offsides that was an offsides literally by a hair. The ball touched the hair of a player's head and you could barely see it. Jeff, you're not happy with me this morning.
14: It's not that I'm not happy. It's just, let me ask you a question, Aaron. If say you were over in Germany watching a Bucks game and all the fans were coming up to you, suck, and that we got to change them, you wouldn't be too happy about it. And you know what? If you really don't like the rules that much, then just don't watch it. I mean, it's pretty simple. It's like everything we've always said. You know, if you don't want to listen to it, turn it off. The rules are the rules. I mean, they are what they are.
0: Yeah, but Jeff, didn't
14: and obviously, they had that technology in the ball, Aaron. We don't know if it was a hair, if it was a head. Just because it didn't adjust that much, it still could have grazed off his head. I mean, they have the technology to actually make the call. You said it yourself. Why shouldn't the NFL use this technology? It's out there. Use it.
0: If it's trusted, if the NFL thinks it's accurate enough to do it, they're going to do it, Jeff. And here's the thing. I even noted what you said about if the scenario, if I was in Germany talking about NFL, if I was German talking about NFL football, you're right. I even noted that. I said I'm a casual soccer fan. So who am I once every 4 years to watch the sport and be like, here's what they have to do to change it. I don't expect anybody to make changes based on what I think, Jeff, but we're on the global stage right now. The World Cup is here. We're watching it. We're talking about it with Team USA moving on and it being as popular as it is. So when everyone's talking about it, here are my thoughts on it, Jeff. And I will even note every single time that I'm not a big soccer fan. But if they want people like me, and I think a lot of Americans are in the same boat, if they want us to be more interested, I don't even think they care if we're more interested, Jeff. They have all the popularity they need, but it's just not going to take on this popular shape in America if it continues like that, I think.
14: And I don't understand why. You know what I mean? Like I said, I guarantee there's a lot of rules in our football that people around the world think are stupid and hate too. But you know what? You put up with it because that's the game.
0: No, no, Jeff. Jeff, we've been a country for 250 years. And you know what I've learned about this country for the short 250 years? We love everything in excess. We love food in excess. We love scoring in excess. We love when our teams... What was so great? We hate steroids, but you know what was great about the home run chase? The breaking the record? Sosa and McGuire, what was it, 98? It was... We love the long ball. Chicks dig the long ball, Jeff, and we like goals.
14: And that's one of my points. We're so spoiled, you know, I think because of the sports that we watch and because all the rules have been changed to create so much more scoring. You know, I'm sorry, maybe I'm amongst the few, the minority, but I love a good defensive football game still. You know,
0: so
14: I don't need to see a 48-40 game. I think that's actually ridiculous when it gets to be that way.
0: Yeah, but do you want a 3-0 game, Jeff?
14: It's not football anymore.
0: Jeff, do you want a 3? Like, I'm cool with a 17-13 game, even a well-played 13-10 game, but I don't want to see a 3-0 game. Do you?
14: No, well, you know what? I tell you what, I've sat in that Buccaneer Stadium more than once in the blazing sun and watched a 3-6 game.
0: Was that fun?
14: I didn't really have a problem with it. I mean, no, it wasn't fun, but you know what? You were at a football game. And you were there, and you're watching it, and you got to enjoy it.
0: You just said though it wasn't fun, and when you say it wasn't fun, probably as fun.
14: But
0: exactly.
14: You know what?
0: Exactly,
14: it wasn't as fun. But probably because it always seemed to be the Bears and the Bucks that did that.
0: Yeah, and Browns, Jets, they all
14: just
0: those.
14: Really, just didn't really care. Yeah, didn't really care about those two teams. But I'm just saying, the game is the game. And they're not going to change the rules. You know what I mean? Offside is offside. It is what it is. It's no different than when a quarterback gives a hard count and draws him offside. You know, everyone complains about that. Well, you know, look at him. He bobbed his head. He did this. He did that. Yeah, you know what? That's the rules. And I'm just saying.
0: You make good points. Jeff, you make good points, and I even said it myself. Like, I know I'm whining, and I know I'm sound like I'm complaining, and I am, but it's my opinions on what I'm viewing right now, and I'll still keep watching it, and I've said that. But when this is over, I'm done with it. It's it. I'm going back to the scoring because, once again, I'm an American and I like things in excess.
14: I know. And see, and I think that's the biggest problem as Americans. We're just so spoiled that, you know what, instant gratification, please, please, please. And obviously it's boiled over into our sports as well, where it's like, oh, my God, if we don't see a touchdown every 2 minutes in an NFL game, we're getting bored and we're turning it off.
0: Yeah.
14: Fine. You know, that's fine if that's the way that I guess the American mindset is. And yes, I'm American, but you know what? Again, the rules are the rules. Are we going to, I thought it was so stupid to put a guy on second base just to move a game along in baseball.
0: It is stupid. And guess what, Jeff? And we deal with it. We deal with it. We move on and we deal with it.
14: And that's my point.
0: Yeah, but it's a change.
14: So
0: Jeff,
14: move on. You watch it.
0: Your point is kind
14: of watch it and say, "Yep."
0: I don't really get. And thank you for the call, Jeff. I don't really get the point because the point you made was that there shouldn't be changes made. But in Major League Baseball, the point you just made was there are changes. That was a change that was made, and we don't all love it, but we just deal with it, right? For the speed of the game, we deal with it. It also doesn't. On a play to play, it doesn't take all things off the board. Now it changes, and it's an even playing field, right? Both teams get that runner on second. It's not just something that's taken off the board and favors one team and hurts the other team. That's where those two are a little bit different. All right, is America 250 years? Sammy Stats, tell me something. Tell us something we don't know about this beautiful country of ours.
1: Welcome back to AP American Goonstery. Professor Cohen, class is in session. America 250 tomorrow. But back in 1859, the Pig War, as it is known, was an 1859 border confrontation between the United States and the United Kingdom over the San Juan Islands near Vancouver Island. It started with an American farmer who shot a British-owned pig.
0: Whoa.
1: That was ruining his garden, sparking a tense, bloodless military standoff that took 5 months. The only casualty, said bacon.
0: And the bacon was on the guy's property.
1: He was eating his potatoes.
0: And that is an offense that leads you straight to getting stripped of bacon.
1: Leads you straight to the frying pan.
0: What are you doing for this July 4th,
1: Lots of hot dogs.
0: I want to get some hot dogs going, too. I'm going out to Sarasota Yeah, I should get some hot dogs.
1: I'll be at the Rowdies game tomorrow night.
0: Nice.
1: Watching them take on. They got these sweet red, white, and blue kits. I might have to buy one. Those are sweet. What else we got? We got hot dogs in the morning. I might go see some fireworks tonight.
0: You got hot dogs in the morning?
1: Yeah, hot dogs and burgers around. I'm going to wake up. I got a whole game plan set. Told you went golfing yesterday. I'm going to wake up in the morning, get a little pump in, go hit some golf balls because I'm going on a fun little, going golfing next week.
0: You go golfing every week?
1: Not in Florida, I should say. And, got to get the game in check before I go up.
0: How was yesterday? You played with our buddy Jed from 93.3 FLZ, the famous Froggy. I haven't played with Froggy yet. He just got back here. I want to play with him. How was it?
1: It was.
0: Oh, no.
1: So Froggy had to leave after 9 because his AC blew out or something.
0: What?
1: So he had to get home for the repairman who was going to be there after hours.
0: Okay, so I didn't know that. You told me that our buddy Jed, kind of had a little freak out on the back nine because of there was so many people. I thought Froggy was there to see the freak out, so he was not.
1: Froggy would have not dealt with said freak out. Froggy was peed off on the first tee. So this is when I was telling you before, I said I'll save it for the air. I knew it was going to be a problem for the first tee. Jed got there a couple minutes before the tee time. Froggy and I are warming up a little bit, and we're on the range. Our tee time was 2:37 or something odd. So we roll up to the first tee at 2:36, and there's a foursome waiting on the box, and I'm like, there's no way. This is a problem. So
0: what was their tee time?
1: What was that?
0: What was their tee time?
1: So I go up to the guy, and not in a rude, condescending manner by any time, but I know that we're supposed to be on the box, and I go, yo, what's your guys' tee time? Group of four older guys, and the smallest of them all, I think he's suffered from short man syndrome.
0: Happens.
1: He goes, we have 6:17, 6:24, and 6:30. He goes, all three of our groups were in a row.
0: You mean you said six.
1: Sorry, and 2:30, yeah. And so instantly, Aaron, I'm like, well, that's not possible because, first of all, those aren't the same number of minutes between so that's not a thing. So I had a feeling he was lying to me. They were the slowest golfers in the history of mankind. I don't know if they were playing for $17,000 a hole, but we're pulling the pin on every flag. We're lining up putts, checking from the low side. It was beyond ridiculous.
0: I'm okay if you want to go out there and do that type of round. Just let the people behind you that are wanting to move, let them go. Like move off to the side. Do what you got to do on the side. Count your money, whatever you're doing. Have a drink and let the guys go ahead. I don't understand this in golf. It's so stupid.
1: Yeah, so it was ridiculous. First nine took right around 2.5, closer to 3 hours.
0: What?
1: Yeah, it was a little ridiculous. So I actually played really well. I shot a 77 or a 78. So I was really happy with my game. But the frustration mounts. You're sitting there on every tee box. You're waiting. It's 1,000 degrees outside. So you're just getting cooked. And then by the back nine, Froggy leaves us. Jed's not happy whatsoever.
0: And Jed is very level-headed. Our buddy Jed from FL's 93.3 FLZ, I rarely see him get heated, extended version.
1: Yeah, and he wasn't screaming or yelling at anyone, but the frustration was mounting, especially after you hit a bad shot.
0: You know me. You know what I'll do.
1: Well, I told Jed that, and he's like, Aaron would never. And I go, first time I ever played with Aaron, he yelled at a guy on the first hole.
0: Yeah, if you're being egregious in your time, with your time, and with other people's time, then yeah, I'm going to say something. I don't care. I don't care if you know me. I don't care if you listen to me on the radio. If you listen, you're probably expecting me to say something to you. But if nobody has ever said anything to me, and I know people do this all the time. If somebody said something to me about moving along or moving up, I would be horrified. I'd be like, oh gosh, I'm ruining their time. I got to keep moving. Like my brother, who's not a good golfer at all, he's getting better, but he's a fast golfer because he realizes going out on the course is not the time to get better. Go to the range if you want to get better. Ugh.
1: Play bad, fast. Where it really took a turn to wrap this up, though, Aaron, back nine, Jed and I, now it's just us two. We're like, okay, these guys are taking for it. And it got to the point on the second hole. We went off the back. So on hole two, we can see these guys on the tee box. There's nobody on the hole. The entire hole is empty. So why you're standing on the tee box, that is infuriating. And none of these guys were hitting it 400
0: yards. Yeah, as if you're going to drive the hole from the tee box.
1: Yeah, and the one guy, I was watching him top balls 25 yards. So we play hole two. We're going hole three over at Fox Hollow, which is one of my home courses. And I look at Jet and I'm like, should we skip him? We're both getting pars here. We're both playing pretty well. I'll take the par, even a bogey. We'll move on. So they're in the middle of the fairway by the time we get up there, and I go to pull the move around him. The guy cuts me off in the golf cart.
0: No way.
1: Like, almost crashes into us, and I can hear him say to his buddy, I don't know what the F they think they're doing. So me having a slick tongue, I go, I think I'm effing going around you. And then by the time we get to the long par 5 fourth, we finish the hole before they even get to the tee box.
0: No way. Were they big guys?
1: Yeah. No, I mean, big is relative. Like, they were taller, but not big by any means. And not to mention, Jed's a machine. So, God forbid something went wrong.
0: You and Jed are two big guys. So,
1: like, I'm not going to gas myself up, but a combo of me and Jed, I don't think anyone's choosing to fight us.
0: Yeah, I love you, the most gasser-upper of all time of not self.
1: Yeah, but that's like when you're with the boys, you gas yourself up. Like, but yeah, I had Jed with me, who's a quadruple taekwondo black belt and also 6'5", 250, pure lean sex appeal. Like,
0: he'll let you know about it, too.
1: Yeah, I would, too, if I looked like that. So, yeah, just an interesting day on the course.
0: I'm gay. See, everyone says that. You want to play that all the time, and you're talking about a man's physique. You're right there with me, buddy.
4: Lizzie Goddess.
0: Yeah, that's something I can't do. I can't hang with that. Somebody just texted, and I do want to get to this. You're going to be really annoyed with me, Sam, but it's a holiday, and a lot of people have off, so we're just going to have some fun. All right. I'm not going to get into some of the... Sam's like, no, no, no. All right. I won't, Sam. I won't. I won't. Yeah, I know. Like, something's happening here. I want to talk about it, but Sam's going, no, no, no, no, no. Sam, without saying it, why can't we do that?
1: I got people listening.
0: Okay, okay. That's fair. That's fair. That's legit. Something from the past, it stays in the past. Sorry, people. That's one of my pet peeves. I'm sorry that I did that. I hate that.
1: Can read where it says from Glenn G, though, listen to tough guy Aaron mess around and get spat on.
0: Why'd you have to read that one? Don't.
1: Because that's been on the air before many times.
0: You throw that out, it makes me want to read the other text and just make you turn beet red. That's what it makes me want to do. Yesterday, something weird. See, while you were golfing yesterday, I was at the dentist. And I have a new pet peeve. I always thought I was annoyed when... Now, I'm not... Pat will say I'm ornery sometimes. After I talk on the radio for 3 hours, like, a lot of the times, I just want to go chill. I don't really want to talk to anybody. I know it's probably a me problem, but when I go to get my hair cut, for instance, I don't want to talk to the barber. I just want her to cut my hair. I just want to go in, get my cut. That's why I put my name in line early on online. I get in there. I want to get in right when it's time to get my cut. I don't want the massage. I don't want the towel, the wet towel, the hot towel. Just cut my hair and let me be on my way and continue with my day. I also, while I'm getting my hair cut, and you're talking to me. When I go to a play and there's TVs there, I'm just watching sports on TV. I'm sorry. I don't want to talk to you. What is 10 times worse than a barber trying to talk to me is my dentist trying to talk to me. When I am getting, I'm getting worked on, and she wants to talk to me.
5: I'm doing really well. Everything's going really well for me. Life's good.
0: Oh, yeah. Are you going on any trips this summer? I've got the thing in my mouth. And I've got
1: spraying water.
0: Right. And she's like, you going on any trips? It's like,
5: I just got back from Scotland. Can I say anything? Can you take this out of my mouth if you're going to ask me another question, please?
0: And I'm looking at her like, can you stop with the questions while you have stuff in my mouth? Even if you weren't working on my mouth right now and on my teeth, I don't want to talk to you. But especially when I've got the mirror and the water going everywhere and the pick, what conversation are we having? I don't want to know what you're doing this summer. I don't care if you know what I'm doing this summer. I don't need to know about your family. And I know that sounds cold, but when I have this stuff in my mouth, it's the last thing I want to do. A little pet peeve. That's why and I wait like 10 weeks to get my hair cut just because I don't want to get talked to by the barber. Now I'm going to have to wait years to get my teeth clean because I just can't deal with that anymore. I even thought about it while she was talking to me. I was like, I got to change dentists. I was like, this is the last time I'm coming here. I just can't. I can't.
1: Dude, I had this dentist in Chicago. Maybe the most...

0: when I go to get my haircut, I will stare at the TV like, make it a goal. Hey, I'm watching this, so don't talk to me. Somebody on the text line nailed it. Yeah, my dad actually recently revealed that he loves going to the dentist. How? After, like, what I experienced yesterday, there's no way. Even my dad, who loves to talk to everybody, there's no way he would have enjoyed that experience. Am I alone with the... Because that's the first time that's happened to me at the dentist. I had a new dental hygienist, and it was the first time I'm like, dude, can I ask if I get a new one? Like, can I go behind the scenes and be like, hey, Chatty Cathy over here, can we get me a new dental hygienist? Oh, just, yeah. Please stop talking to me while you got the drill in my mouth.
1: Unbelievable. Yeah, you hear where he goes. Maybe he'll hit more home runs.
0: Well, listen, home run streak is dead for Junior Caminero. The home run streak ended yesterday, but the winning streak continues. They win 8 games in a row, their longest streak since 2023. And it's Cedric Mullins. He's got the streak right now. 3-game home run streak for Cedric Mullins. A guy everybody wanted to see the Rays send packing, didn't understand the move. Well, he's looked great. How about Ian Seymour coming off last week, that incredible bulk effort that almost ended in a combined no-hitter? Well, he just kept it going. And yeah, you give up. We've had a couple leadoff home runs that we've seen so far in recent history. But the Rays have done a great job, the pitching staff, of whoever's on the mound. They regroup. It's only one solo shot. And we saw a solo shot later in the game. But at that point, it didn't matter because the Rays had already built up a big enough lead. And that's what's important for this Rays team. Build up a big enough lead where the solo shots ain't going to hurt you.
1: Aaron, you mentioned Cedric's 3-game home run streak on the heels of Junior's 6-gamer. If my math is correct, they overlapped once, so they're at an 8-game streak because nobody had hit one the day before Junior. Do we think, I just Googled this, Sammy Stata of the morning, maybe we'll make this a little trivia question. Do you know the longest team home run streak in MLB history?
0: Ooh, team home run streak.
1: Because I'm curious, I feel like the Rays legitimately get random home runs from parts of the lineup occasionally. I feel like if they could keep piecing this together, they...
0: Is it in the 20s?
1: No.
0: Lower or higher?
1: Higher.
0: 40s?
1: Nope.
0: 30s? Lower. 33.
1: 31. New York Yankees, 2019.
0: No shocker there. The Bronx Bombers.
1: Do we think the Rays could do that? They're getting power output right now.
0: No. They are getting power output right now, but they're not a power-hitting team. Think about how long they went without the power numbers. But now, as of late, yeah, they've been there. That at one point, one day, they're going to run into, unfortunately, it just happens, they're going to run into a stinker. But not in the last 8 games. In the last 8 games on their win streak, the Rays have had 16 home runs, and they've only given up 15 runs. They've had more home runs during the 8-game win streak than runs allowed. Who is this team? The power? The consistency? Mix it in with the fundamentals and the speed? Elite pitching and really good defense? That's the recipe for winning. Star starting pitching? Check. Check. How about a power bat? Junior Caminero. Check. How about run producers? Jonathan Aranda, Junior Caminero, Yandy Diaz. Check. How about speed? Chandler Simpson and company. Check. How about role players? Mullins, Valade, DeLuca.
1: The Valade Brigade.
0: Palacios. Taylor Walls, I said it last week, and he continues to stay red hot. He's having his best year. Offense, best year. Combine it with the defense and that incredible play he made yesterday. That was sick. I don't know how he did that. Yeah, that's the recipe, people. Strong closer, bullpen arms, check. They're built to win now. You don't have to believe it, but I'm watching it. They're built to win now. All right, who else is built to win? Well, we'll get into the World Cup and the latest and the controversy from the World Cup and the latest updates with the scores. That's today's top headlines next on the Pat and Aaron Show.
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4: Yes.
20: America the Brave, America 250 tomorrow. Happy early 4th of July. Thank you to all the men and women who served this country. So we've had 250 years of this great country. Here's a fun one for you, Aaron. Sorry, I'm out of breath from running back from the studio. The U.S. once used potatoes to attack a submarine during World War II.
4: Oh, what? Why?
20: Everyone's favorite tuber took a break from being boiled, mashed, and stuck in a stew on April 5th, 1943, when the crew of the USS O'Bannon was alarmed to see a Japanese submarine approaching. The ship was eventually close enough to its target for sailors to begin throwing objects at it, including, for lack of a better option, potatoes.
4: I wonder how effective that was.
20: Probably not as effective as what happened on a big mountain over there in Japan.
4: It's true. You got to get potato launchers if you want to be effective. They'll launch those things.
20: Dude, I've seen videos of those online. Those things could mess you up.
4: Yeah. You get hit with a potato from long range? No, thank you.
20: My family and I, we used to go down to Clearwater Beach. We'd have the marshmallow guns that they would sell, the little PVC pipes. You ever play with those?
4: No.
20: Load a little gelatinous cube in there and then...
4: What would you put in there?
20: A marshmallow, a gelatinous
4: cube. And then you would do what with it?
20: Like a little, it was a two-handle little like PVC. It was a bunch of little PVC.
4: Were you trying to shoot it into people's mouths or?
20: No, you would just shoot them at, like you, boom, almost like a dart gun.
4: Waste of a good marshmallow.
20: Not kosher in the most part. For the most part.
4: Marshmallows?
20: Yeah, a lot of them not kosher.
4: What? Is that true?
20: Gelatin is not kosher, my
4: man. Is that true?
20: It's made from pig feet.
4: Listen, I didn't know that, but. That's tough.
20: Some Hugh you are. We did have World Cup action, though. Yesterday, 3-0, España knocks off Austria. Switzerland wins 2-0 over Algeria in the nightcap. And to close off a rough two-day span for what was once Yugoslavia, Croatia loses 2-1. That's now Bosnia gone and Croatia gone. So RIP Yugoslavia.
4: Crazy ending to that Croatia game. It ended 2-1. It should have been 2-2 with a overturn a goal in the last seconds of the game because it was offsides because it touched a player's hair.
20: It's not just you and I watching the World Cup, though, Aaron. Statistics are saying that the World Cup is big, big, big business. A record 24.4 million Americans watched the U.S. Men's National Team World Cup win over Bosnia-Herzegovina on Wednesday night. It was the most watched soccer telecast in English language history.
4: It's unreal.
20: Peak audience of 31.8 million.
4: We're watching. The watch parties are happening.
20: We're complaining.
4: We're complaining. I think everybody in America is complaining. I think everyone in Croatia is probably doing a lot worse than complaining.
20: I was going to say, do they have TVs over there?
4: They do. Borderline. Beautiful. It's beautiful over there. I've been to Croatia. It's gorgeous. And I think that the viewers are there. But if this wasn't in North America, the viewership wouldn't be there in this country. It's a big part of why. It's on the same time zone. Listen, I loved when the World Cup and anytime there's a big soccer event happening overseas,
15: You want to know why I love it? Because for me, who's up at 6 o'clock every morning, even on weekends, I'm up pretty early. I get to watch that action early on, but the viewership's not as good. But for this, you got these games starting, you know, afternoon, 3 o'clock, 4 o'clock, then another one in succession, all in, up until last night, 11 o'clock is when that final game started. I believe it was 11 o'clock when that game started. So, yeah, I'm not surprised by the viewership. Time zone, easily accessible, watch parties, drinking, fun. Yeah, it all adds up.
20: Something that adds up is money when you are fake running fantasy football leagues. We were talking the other day about the horrible accident that ESPN's Matt Miller went through. Well, a tough time just got worse for Matt Miller. There's really no other way to put it. We heard he got his arm amputated after that car accident. Well, now the Missouri Attorney General's office has opened an investigation into one Matt Miller after there were complaints of his fantasy football league's paid scouting lessons and charitable experiences for nearly a decade.
15: It's just a bad story. Like, I hate when you sent this, I meant to tell you, I was like, eh, I hate this story. There's no winners in this story. Matt Miller just had a horrific incident, car accident, and lost his arm, almost died. And you feel awful for him and his family and having to go through that. And it's the battle's just beginning. And then it's the rehab and the realization that you're living without your arm, something you've had your entire life. And then there's the other side of it where he was doing some bad things, allegedly, and taking people's money, innocent people's money.
16: Allegedly
15: taking innocent people's money. So there's really nothing good. Like, do we want anything bad? I feel bad for Matt Miller already, what he's going through. So me, I know I wasn't affected by the money issue, but I'm like, I feel like he's been through enough. Then there's the people that lost their money and that have been scammed, allegedly. And they're like, well, I feel really bad for what happened to him. But also, this still happened because he did this.
20: Yeah, very interesting wrinkle. No winners, indeed. Hopefully, though, we got a winner here in Tampa Bay. According to the Tampa Bay Times, the Rays started a contractor search for the new Tampa Stadium construction. I think there was a lot of stadium fatigue about a month ago. Maybe this is finally some good news, but my question is what does this even mean? You're looking for a contractor. I guess I don't have the same excitement and encouragement that everyone else, and just because you look for a contract.
15: And you shouldn't, and even when they name it. Listen, we talked about this in St. Pete. They had them ready to go. I think it was the Himes Group who won that bid for St. Pete. And guess what? That Himes Group, they ain't doing anything because the stadium's not being built, and it will never be built. So imagine that. You get that contract, and then it just never comes to fruition. Things don't pass, and it doesn't get done. What is big, and listen, there's a reason why we're not talking a ton about the stadium. Fatigue, like you mentioned, Sam. I think a lot of people, until we get some solid news on it, we're all fatigued by it. But things are moving in the right direction behind the scenes. People we talk to behind the scenes, there's no big news, so we're not coming up every day with news that's not there. But from everything I'm hearing, the conversations, everything's moving in the right direction, which I assumed it would. Yes, it's a quick timeline, but they're making it work, and they're going to figure this thing out. And I have actually more confidence as we move forward from everything I'm hearing behind the scenes that this is going to get done.
20: The Rays have been figuring it out recently. The win streak is extended last night. Rays win 5-2 in Kansas City. Mullins goes yard. And the Rays are still undefeated when one Cedric Mullins goes yabo, Aaron.
15: 10 home runs on the season, 10 wins for the Rays when he hits a home run. Brutal start to the season, but he's turned it around, hitting .286 since June 1st, and he's on this home run streak right now. And kudos to him for never losing the faith and confidence in himself, never getting too mad. And kudos to Kevin Cash for continuously putting him in the lineup and allowing him to figure it out and work on things until he figures it out. So kudos all around, because now having him produce like he has been, it's massive for this Rays team if he can continue this. He doesn't have to hit a home run every game, but driving in runs, playing great defense like he's been playing, yeah, that's huge.
20: Big indeed, but that is today's top headlines brought to you by Storm Smart.
15: Yeah, that play from Taylor Walls yesterday, we talked about Cedric Mullins. Taylor Walls made just an incredible play on defense. And it's just one of the things. I mean, he is such a special defender, but it's what he's doing with his bat that has been really, really impressive to me. Cedric Mullins turned it around. Taylor Walls has more confidence than I've ever seen him play with. And I think it's going to go a long way. And we're going to take a look as to what's ahead for the Rays, but also the secret sauce. Talk about Taylor Walls, but who really is the secret sauce for the Rays? I'll tell you who it is next on the Pat and Aaron Show.
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15: I'm going to tell you about the secret sauce for the Rays in just a moment here, but celebrating America 250, Aaron Jacobson, it's Pat and Aaron Show, Pat back on Monday. Sam Cohen, he's been hitting us with a little fun fact here revolving around our country, celebrating 250 years. Sam, what do you got for us?
20: Welcome back to AP American Goonstery. Here's a fun fact for you. Did you know that President Jefferson kept pet bear cubs in the White House? Former President Jefferson kept two grizzly bears on the front lawn of the White House because in October of 1807, Explorer Captain Zebulon Pike picked up a pair of cubs and sent them to Thomas Jefferson, who planned to donate them for a display at a local museum, but ended up keeping them on the front lawn for 2 months.
15: That's bizarre. Interesting president, that Jefferson. The beginning of our country, we always look back to the founders and we're like, oh, yeah, you know, we celebrate the founders. It wasn't easy getting our country together.
20: Seeing young Washington today, fired up about it.
15: Is a movie?
20: Yeah, about...
15: Georgie?
20: Like George, but when he was like 18, leading the revolution.
15: George is a young man. Lost his father at a young age, really shaped who he was.
20: They say he was bulletproof.
15: Went on, he had Mount Vernon. It was a little state up there. And don't forget about lovely Martha Washington. Very important. You wanted to do, Sam, a parlay of the day. But you also wanted to make it themed around 1776. So you wanted to come up with the exact odds to get plus 1776. I don't even know if that's possible.
20: I feel like with enough tinkering it might be, but it's borderline impossible.
15: It would take a while to do that.
20: I think we just start throwing stuff in.
15: I got 1627. What happened that year? Plus 1627.
20: I believe we still paid tax to the British.
15: Oh, man. We did. Let's see. Let's get this thing up to...
20: Or we could really kick it up and try to kick a dreamer, Aaron, for parlay of the day, and we go plus 250 odds, or minus 250 if we can find 250s.
15: I think I'll bet $17.76.
20: Or we go 17 legs. To win $76,000.
15: Oh, I like that. I'll go with a 17-legger. I like that. Argentina covering 2.5.
20: My mortal lock is...
15: It's not my mortal lock. I don't know soccer that well, but I have a feeling. I've been pretty good with my bets.
20: I like the Blue Jays to lose tomorrow against the Mariners. An American team is not losing to a Canadian team on America's 250th
15: birthday.
20: That's
15: a good point.
20: It's a ridiculous way to validate my feelings, but I feel it.
15: Braves playing the Mets tonight? Pfft, don't even care. Take the Braves. It just doesn't matter.
20: Do we throw Junior and Cedric to hit a home run?
15: Cedric's at some point going to stop hitting home runs. Junior had an opportunity in the first inning yesterday to hit another one. I said yesterday on the show, anytime a pitcher makes a mistake, Junior's been parking that ball yachts. That was a hanger that he just missed. He got under that thing. But he was trying. His eyes lit up. He's like, oh, that's a meatball. But he just missed that meatball. All right, we're going to be giving away Rays tickets here in just a little bit. So your opportunity to win tickets to see the Rays take on the Yankees as they're going to be coming home after this Houston series. But who's the secret sauce? When you think about the Rays' success this year, and they've had a ton of it, where and who is the secret sauce? Now, you can look and say, all right, well, during the win streak, who's been the most productive bat? Well, it's Junior Caminero. And don't forget, his defense has been incredible as well. He's become really sound over there at third base, at the hot corner. But that's an easy one. We know that the power in Junior Caminero, it has to be there for them to have success. But when I think about ultimate success, which is what we're looking for here, the secret sauce to me, yeah, you could say Taylor Walls' defense and him having a good offensive output right now, that's a good sauce. Yeah, that's pretty tasty sauce. I like that sauce. You could say, hey, when DeLuca's in there, that's a really good sauce. But that sauce is it's a rare sauce. You're not getting that.
8: Love the sauce, huh?
15: Yeah, I love the sauce. You're not getting that every day.
8: Don't get lost in it, they say though.
15: You in this type of sauce, I'll get lost in it. I'm not going with a player because I can name a ton. And I'm not going with Kevin Cash. It's Kyle Snyder. It's Kyle Snyder and the ability to create whatever he wants on his canvas for his pitching staff. And when you think about the Rays and their entire staff, just outside the top five in overall ERA, you've got an elite closer who's doing some crazy things this year in Baker, who should be an all-star based on the numbers. I mean, if you think about it, we're halfway through the season. He has over 20 saves. We're halfway through the season. So he's been incredible. The ability to put guys like Ian Seymour, who looked horrible in the bullpen at times, to an effective starter. Not just a starter, an effective starter. Griffin Jacks was having a very bad year. We were all wondering, why did we make a trade for this guy? Well, a little tinkering, some adjustments, moving to starting rotation, get him in a groove. Kyle Snyder finding ways to make sure these pitchers are prepared for the moment. And all of them, when you talk to them, they're all comfortable. Nick Martinez coming in and doing what he's done this season. Drew Rasmussen and the evolution of Drew Rasmussen. How about knowing when to pitch guys and how long to pitch them for? You know, we talk about Shane McClanahan missing a start and then coming back and being super effective. I'd say that was a good time for him to skip a start. Came back and looked fresh, reset. And by the way, even when he was having poor starts, his stuff was good. His velocity was up. Everything was where it needed to be. Just sometimes you need to tinker and give a guy a little mental rest. And he goes out there and he performs. Drew Rasmussen has had a ton of injuries, and it's scary. But the way they've ramped him up over the last couple of years, and I've heard Kevin Cash talk about this year extending him even more, you're going by the feel of the pitcher, but also Kyle Snyder and Kevin Cash, but Snyder knows these guys like the back of his hand. So we all talk about the players, the role guys on this team, as we should. They're the ones playing. And I like to tout Kevin Cash and give him all the praise because he deserves it. But a guy who just flies under the radar, who nobody around baseball knows about, we know about him here, but nobody around baseball knows about him around baseball, but he's a guy who consistently is helping shape elite staffs or staffs that with what you're given, he gets the most out of those guys. Kyle Snyder, he's the secret sauce.
8: You said it, Aaron, and I don't know how we haven't thought of this before, or maybe you have. I mean, I'm still pretty fresh here. You said something about turning his canvas, and we've seen nobody can do it better than one Kyle Snyder. You see when the Rays, all over X and baseball Twitter in general, when the Rays make a move for some no-name reliever or what was a no-name reliever, everyone's like, why would said team give the Rays that guy? Because Kyle Snyder and company just turn him into a machine. Fernando Rodney, Jake McGee, like the list goes on and on and on. Why aren't we calling him the pitching Picasso?
15: I mean, I guess you just did.
8: You said canvas, it hit me. A little PP like the power play, the pitching Picasso.
15: And that would be a fair title because that's what he is. He's an artist. And he's not running into luck because there's only so many times you can run into luck with a pitcher. Eventually that pitcher emerge. They are who they are. Unless you're the
8: Aaron
15: one.
8: Savale.
15: Right. And what do they do? Like at some point, I'm sure they have that conversation. It's like, well, I've done what I can with him. He's not the guy. And you got to keep going until you find the guys. And I think right now, when you think of the season Nick Martinez is having, you think of the evolution of Ian Seymour, you think of Griffin Jacks moving to the starting rotation, think of some of the guys in the bullpen and what they've been able to accomplish and achieve. They're only getting better. And when you've got Kyle Snyder, you're only going to keep getting better.
20: Also, how lucky are we? I was, when I mentioned Fernando Rodney and Jake McGee, that was kind of the overwhelming, like, guys you never heard of turn into monsters. But then I realized Snyder wasn't the pitching coach.
15: That was Hickey.
20: Then.
15: That was Jim Hickey.
20: Like, how lucky are we that our back-to-back pitching coaches have been Jim Hickey and now Kyle Snyder?
15: Yeah, it's really incredible. And it's funny you noted that because I had some guys in my head that I was like, wait, should I bring up Nathan Eovaldi? Because I forget sometimes who the transition was, who was under Hickey and who was under Kyle Snyder. But yeah, you're absolutely right. But that's been the theme of this team when they've had success over the better part of two decades is pitching. Elite pitching. All right, we're going to get back into the Rays and give away some tickets. Rays ticket giveaway coming up in just a little bit. And I got to get into this. I wasn't paying attention to it. And then I read an article and I got to talk about it. Taylor Swift and Travis Kelce getting married at Madison Square Garden. Just insane, some of the details. We're going to get to that coming up next on the Pat and Aaron Show.
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13: 5 degrees tonight, more scattered showers, partly cloudy, low of 79. Get news, traffic, and weather around the clock when you set News Radio WFLA as a preset on the iHeartRadio app. I'm Pat Largo.
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15: Pat and Aaron show. Pat's off. He'll be back on Monday. Aaron Jacobson and Sam Cohen, our executive producer. We're giving away Rays tickets in just a few minutes. But before we get to that, and the Rays and Taylor Swift's wedding to Travis Kelce at Madison Square Garden shutting down New York, we're celebrating America, year 250. Sam Cohen, tell us something we need to know that we don't know.
20: I saw one on the course yesterday, so we'll go with this one. Saw multiple, actually. Alligators, which Floridians, we know plenty about. Big old gators and crocs. How about an alligator in D.C.? You familiar with that one?
15: I'm not familiar with that one.
20: How about Mr. One John Quincy Adams?
15: Mm.
20: Legend says that John Quincy Adams was given a pet alligator by Marquis de Lafayette, and he put it in the East Room bathtub to give unsuspecting visitors a scare.
15: I like that. That's a good play. That's a fun play. Why not, you know? Let's do something a little weird, a little different.
20: We've had bears at the White House. We had a cursing parrot, a gator.
15: Learning a lot about America, year 250. Very short, you know, you think about it. We have not been a country for that long. When you think about the history of the world, we just have, and civilization, we have not been a country that long. So we have some weird fun facts.
20: And guess what? We still own the damn finish line.
15: What do you mean?
20: I mean, we're the greatest at every single thing we do. We own the finish line.
15: Yeah, you're right. We're always running through first.
20: Anytime I need that oomph, you ever see that famous clip of Kevin James at the Indy 500? He's like, ladies and gentlemen, God bless our troops. God bless America. And gentlemen, I'll find it.
15: I love him. Did you see the one thing I'm loving about the World Cup is the fans from around the world that are coming here to America to catch the games, but they're taking in the city in other forms. For instance, a lot of them are going to baseball games. So the Australian fans, some of them, the big contingent, they were at a Rangers game and one of them caught a foul ball and they went ballistic. I mean, absolutely nuts, as if Australia just scored a goal in the World Cup. And I love watching them come here and enjoy our sports that are not traditional sports where they come from, and then things, you know, people catch a foul ball in this country at a game, and yeah, they get excited and some claps for them. But these guys went absolutely nuts
20: because they knew it couldn't get called back by VAR.
15: That's exactly right.
20: What about, did you see the giant contingent of English fans or England, the British? I should say, I almost said
15: the
20: England
15: British goes. Are coming. Where do they go?
20: They were in Atlanta and they basically adopted Michael Harris III. They had, soccer's known for their chants. I get it. It's cool. It's really fun. They were chanting. They like were coming up with songs for Michael Harris. After the game, he ran to the dugout, got his phone, and took a video while they're singing like Michael Harris. It was like some, it was the tune of a Christmas song, and he's like dancing along. He made a catch at one point. Atlanta's equivalent of our Ryan Bass was doing an outfield interview. Just zero wherewithal from the English faithful. They are screaming, doing chants while this guy's trying to be interviewed on national TV. No care in the world. They're screaming for Michael Harris. He makes a catch while he's being interviewed. You can't hear a word on the microphone.
15: No. See, that is what I love about their fandom, especially the chanting and the songs. They're very creative with how they cheer. We're not as creative in this country with our fandom. They also do it in unison. The only thing that's brought us together as fans this year that we do in unison is tarps off.
20: They got to be creative. You got to come up with a lot of things to kill time when there's one goal scored, potentially none.
15: Yeah, you're right. They chant. I've been to a soccer game. I went to an Arsenal-Chelsea game many years ago, and they chant throughout the entire game. There's chanting at the referees. They have their coordinated chants. Everybody knows the chants. You don't have that in America. You know the one chant? It's really a song. Seventh inning stretch, take me out to the ballgame. That's when everyone gets in together and we're all going to do the seventh inning stretch and we'll sing take me out to the ballgame. We're going to talk about peanuts. We're going to talk about Cracker Jacks and we're going to do it together. And then we're going to go back to whatever we're doing.
20: I
15: and
20: don't
15: how
20: care
15: we cheer
20: if I
15: game.
20: Ever come back.
15: Right. You're going to be back. I promise you. It's a great sport. It's a really good sport. Speaking of, let's give away tickets. Let's give away tickets for you to see your red hot Tampa Bay Rays, the number one team in all the American League, and I believe now record-wise, the number three team in all of baseball. The winner today, you're going to receive a pair of tickets to see the Rays beat up on the Yankees on July 7th. So just a couple days away from that, but your chance to win tickets now. 888-388-0957. If you can answer this question, 888-388-0957. Sam will take it off the air. Where was I yesterday when I got annoyed by a specific person talking to me? Where was I yesterday? What place was I at when I got annoyed by a specific person talking to me? If you can get that answer right, you are going to win tickets to that Rays Yankees game on July 7th. 888-388-0957. If you'd like to jump aboard, and we'll take your text as well. 82945. Start your text with DAE. Pat is off today. Pat will be back on Monday. I'm going to take Monday off. Going to go to Sarasota, enjoy myself a little July 4th weekend. And that's how I'll be celebrating. Well, a little different than how Taylor Swift and Travis Kelce are going to be celebrating. I know you're listening going, I don't want to hear about Taylor Swift. And I don't typically pay attention to the Taylor Swift, Travis Kelce stuff. I don't really care. But this got my attention because I really did think, I'm like, all right, they're a couple, they're in love, and you're all right, maybe some of it's for the public, but it seems like they're a legitimate couple. Who am I to question them being a legitimate couple? But I got to start questioning it. With their decision, if you didn't know it, Taylor Swift and Travis Kelce are going to be getting married tonight. Where are they getting married? Madison Square Garden. They have rented out Madison Square Garden, and they're going to have the wedding starting tonight at 5 p.m. Now, they're saying it could last until 4 a.m. the next morning, which, one, makes me really mad, because after a fish show at the Garden, which I'll be going to in about 3 weeks, they kick us out right away. They have the ushers going through the aisle. They're like, get on out of here. Get out. We're sitting there. We're like, do you know... I just drank a lot. I can't move right now. And they kick you out. They get you out of there. The only time at the Garden I haven't seen them usher people out immediately was after game four of the NBA Finals this year and that incredible comeback when the Knicks beat the Spurs on the OG and an OB tip-in. And I think that Garden, they're just like, yeah, just let him stay. Let him hang. So that party is apparently going to be going till 4 a.m. We do have a winner, by the way, for the tickets. The answer was the dentist. The dentist is where I was getting annoyed by a specific person talking to me because she was working on my teeth. I don't want to talk. George was the winner. Congratulations to George. But Sam, I'm thinking about this wedding that's coming up tonight. And do you know what it takes to get the Garden for a wedding like this? And now the security that's going to be out front. And they had to block off even just for the rehearsal dinner that was last night. Like they had to block off after the rehearsal dinner sections of one of the busiest areas of New York City to get ready for this wedding. So then I started to ask myself, I was curious, who's going to this wedding? Who's invited to this wedding? Now, apparently there's going to be 100 guests. The permit that they got, there's going to be 100 guests arriving. That was for yesterday. I don't know how many people are going to be at this wedding. I don't think they're going to sell out the Garden. I don't think that's the point. But then I started to ask myself, and Sam, maybe you can help me here. What is the point? Why would Travis Kelce and Taylor Swift rent out Madison Square Garden?
20: If I had the money, I'd do it too.
15: Why?
20: It's actually, I don't know, because it's not very, I mean, it's not pretty. It's
15: no.
20: An old building. It's historic. And like, it's cool to be like, I got married at the Mecca. Like, I feel like you have that kind of money, you do like the Amalfi Coast or...
15: Right. You know what's cool at the Garden, Sam?
20: When the 20... Knicks title banner that's getting hung next year?
15: And when 20,000 people are screaming and chanting for that Knicks banner. When 20,000 people are stomping and that place is shaking because of a sporting event. But the Garden isn't that pretty. They made upgrades to it a couple years ago. But it's still like there's nothing sexy about Madison Square Garden. Is there something I'm missing? There's something special there that they're having it there? Because for two people that I know they want, this is a real relationship. This seems a little gimmicky, no?
20: Yeah, I mean, I would, like I said, I feel, and again, everyone to each their own. If I had a dream wedding, it would be like somewhere in Italy or in the mountains somewhere. It'd be real pretty. Or actually, to be honest, it'd be on a really nice golf course so I could play. But I don't get it, especially I was thinking about this earlier today when we were joking about it. A, I'm trying to picture where they would stand, right? So like if they're at center court, are you covering the Knicks court?
15: Right.
20: And then also like are they around you in a circle? Because if so, you're giving your vows looking at Taylor Swift and or Travis Kelce, depending on the party you are. It's just emptiness
15: right
20: around you.
15: And that the beauty of the Garden is when that place is filled to capacity and there's people screaming. Now, I know Taylor Swift's a big Knicks fan. She was there on the court for the run. She was a big fan of the Knicks and cheering them on. Was this like an on the whim? Hey, I love the Knicks. Let's have our wedding at the Garden. Is this a Taylor Swift idea? Is this a Travis Kelce idea?
20: It can't be a Kelce idea just because he's a huge Cavs guy. Huge Cleveland guy.
15: So it's got to be Taylor Swift's idea.
20: It feels like, it almost does feel like, yeah, I got married at the Garden. What's it to you?
15: Full street. She could do that anywhere, though. Full street closure goes into effect in Manhattan by the arena tonight. And it was like that last night. And there's going to be a lot of police detail, which I'm assuming they're going to have to pay for that. All right. Well, good luck to the couple. Hopefully the hot dogs. They should do a hot dog eating contest. For right after the nuptials, Travis would dominate that hot dog eating contest.
20: No, I'd take Jason.
15: Do you know what I do? And I think Jason Kelce would probably beat him too, but both of them probably put down a lot. I've said this before, Sam. I eat hot dogs while I watch Nathan's hot dog eating competition. Like people are like, that's disgusting. You're watching those animals and you're eating that same thing they're eating. It's gross. I love it.
20: It's not my move. I respect it. I'm normally pretty locked into the competition itself. So I can't really be bothered to be chugging glizzies, but I respect the hustle.
15: So one thing I want to get into here with the World Cup happening, I saw this story and I want to get into it while we're talking about Madison Square Garden, talking some hoops. You know, we saw crazy, if you missed it last night, it was Portugal, Croatia, 2-1 game late. Croatia was losing. there was, within the last final seconds of the game, Croatia scores an incredible goal. At first, it didn't look like offsides. They went to the review by a hair offsides. The ball touched a player's hair when it was coming in, which created the offside scenario. And I'm thinking, I know I'm not the biggest soccer fan, and I probably don't have the right to say they should change the rules, but sometimes you got to change the rules. And I know traditionalists hate that. Sometimes you got to change the rules that makes the sport better. And I think in soccer, they can do that. Sometimes you change the rules and it's bad, and it's a bad rule. Ghost runner on second in Major League Baseball, I'm used to it by now, still a bad rule. Pitching clock, good rule. So there's some things that have changed that have been implemented in major sports that have made it better, and then sometimes there are things that have made it worse. But one thing I love about this country, America 250, is we're always open to evolving and changing, improving, and trying different things to get better. I can't say the same thing for soccer, but I can say that some of these things that are changed in major sports in America are terrible. And this I saw, and I'm thinking, as I try to wrap my head around what this actually means, this would probably be, I think, one of the worst rule changes ever for a sport. And it's in the world of basketball. Now, we all know traditionally you get fouled. If you get fouled going up for a shot, you get two shots. If you get fouled on the three-pointer, you get three shots. That might change in the near future because the NBA is going to be testing out the one free throw rule. It has already been going on in the G League. But what it is the one free throw rule, if you're not familiar, the NBA will award one free throw for any foul. Any foul. So anything that would typically result in a one, two, or three free throws under standard NBA rules, there will be one free throw attempt. That one free throw will be worth the same total number of points as the free throw it replaces. So if I'm grasping this correctly, if you go up to shoot a two, you get fouled, and you miss that first free throw, no points. If you make that first free throw, 2 points. Same thing with a three. You make the first one, you get the 3 points. You miss it, you don't get anything. Sam, that's how I'm reading it and interpreting it. Do you think that I'm correct in the interpretation of that?
20: I believe you are absolutely correct.
15: And I haven't heard anything that says otherwise. Now, once again, this is something they're going to test out. Different leagues are going to test it out. They're testing it out at this month's summer leagues in Northern California, Salt Lake City, and Vegas. So they're going to check it out and see how that works. I think it's the stupidest, the dumbest change that you could possibly make. Think about how many guys late in a game. We just saw it with Wemby. Missed two free throws, but sometimes you make one. You make one, you miss the second. You miss the first, you make the second. You make two out of three after getting fouled on a three. You make one out of three. It greatly impacts a game. Now, as far as number of points total at the end, I don't know. I'd have to do more research into that. But just my eye test and being a basketball fan and knowing how many free throws late in games impact those games. And how guys can get in their head. You can be just sweating it out and miss that first free throw. And then a lot of times you'll see them take a deep breath. They'll relax. They'll compose themselves. And they'll go ahead and they'll make the second one. So that would be a horrible rule change.
20: How about the contrary? Late in a game when you're up one or down two or whatever it is, you see all the time, guy makes his first, but then the pressure's on. And he bricks the second.
15: Yeah.
20: There'd be no second anymore. You wouldn't be bricking the second shot.
15: So it's one of those rules that I just saw it. I'm like, that doesn't make any sense. Now, they're doing it to try to make the game faster. And I understand in America, we want game flow. We like game flow. We like games to move. Is this really, you really got to do this to improve game flow? How about this? How about stop calling fouls? That will improve game flow. If you stop calling dumb fouls, then we won't have to deal with that. And game flow will be just fine. But when you're calling ticky-tack fouls every couple seconds, yeah, guy, it's going to slow down and guys are going to be at the line a lot more. I think that's the first way they should change it. Let the guys play a little more. Let them play. Keep the whistle down. Get it out of your mouth. So that when I saw that, I thought that was wild. And then I saw something else they're going to be implementing here and trying out this summer in the NBA. Putting a sensor in the ball. Why is that interesting right now? Well, it's exactly what we've been talking about with the World Cup and yesterday's result. There was a sensor in the soccer ball that went off and told, the technology says, it touched the guy's hair on the ball coming in. Now, I've watched that replay over and over again. Sam, I'm guessing you've seen it.
20: I have.
15: Do you think it touched the guy? I didn't see the ball move in any different direction. It didn't seem like it changed course at any point.
20: It looked like it might have nicked some follicles, but again, it's one of those ones so ticky-tacky.
15: So I'm all for the technology being put into the balls, but I got to trust the technology.

0: You don't need the censor. We already have gone deep enough with the replay and the review. I mean, you look at when I watch a ball going out of bounds in basketball in slow motion, 99% of the time you can see, even down to the last fingertip it goes off, you can see the ball, you can see who it touched. I think 99% of the time the cameras are getting it. I don't think you need a ball to tell me exactly where it is. And I'm one who doesn't truly trust technology. And that's kind of a me thing. But I'll never fully have faith. What things that I can't grasp, I tend to dismiss. And I know that's the dumbest thing ever. But there's some things in technology that I just can't grasp, and I tend to dismiss them. And for the sensors in the ball, I'll never trust it. I'll always trust the eye test over the sensor in the ball. I know that sounds crazy. I've always said that on the road, too. I trust human drivers more than I trust the robot drivers, the cars that don't need the driver, driverless cars. But then again, the more I see people texting and driving lately, now I'm adjusting my position. I've always said I'm adjustable. I'm adjusting my position on that as well, because every time I look up on the road, somebody next to me is texting and driving.
1: In hindsight, 50-50.
0: It's as clear as day. It's 50-50. It's as clear as it ever was. 50-50 hindsight. Yeah, I got it wrong. All right, the Rays, are they getting closer to getting their new stadium? That will lead us off in today's top headlines coming up next on the Pat and Aaron Show. But International Diamond Center, you got to jump in there this weekend. 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
4: 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Class is in session. Ladies and gentlemen, we've got America 250 tomorrow. So we are celebrating giving you stats and facts throughout the morning about this great country that you may not have otherwise known. We talked about Honest Abe a little earlier and how he's in the Wrestling Hall of Fame, Aaron. You an Honest Abe guy?
5: Love Honest Abe.
4: Well,
5: one of our greatest presidents.
4: One of our greatest presidents indeed. Well, not so funny one, this one, but very interesting.
5: Can you turn the headlines down, the music down? Because both beds are competing and the music...
4: There we go.
5: Thank you.
4: Sorry.
5: It's okay.
4: I couldn't hear it back here, but...
5: But yeah, Abe Lincoln, I know the Civil War was ugly, but Emancipation Proclamation, that was as big as it gets.
4: Yeah, no bigger headline, though, when it comes to Abe Lincoln was April 14th, 1865, the day that John Wilkes Booth assassinated Abe Lincoln. How about the fact of President Abraham Lincoln... Hours before he was assassinated, he had signed an order to establish the U.S. Secret Service, the agency that takes on responsibility of protecting the president.
5: Ooh, he was so close. So close.
4: So close, yet so far.
5: You know, I know we're just doing fun facts on the show, but I do want to note that Abraham Lincoln was assassinated, what was it, like a week after the Civil War ended? I think it was about
4: give or take.
5: I think it was right after the Civil War ended. The country could have fallen apart right after that. We are a resilient, strong country, 250 years strong. It bumps and bruises, some hiccups along the road.
4: Sticks and stones may break my bones, but words will never hurt us.
5: Words hurt Karens in America in 2026.
4: I was going to say words that today's day and age might hurt more than sticks and stones, actually.
5: Yeah. Some people act like they do. Not me. Sticks and stones hurt me. I don't like sticks and stones. But words, I'm fine with.
4: I'm gay.
5: Say whatever you want. Or I'll say it for you. Yeah.
4: I'm glad that I got some version of that drop back. I was missing.
5: Oh, that's right. I forgot you had lost it for a little while.
4: No, I lost the I'm the gayest straight man you've ever met.
5: Oh, and that's still gone, right?
4: Yeah.
5: Sorry, dude. I'll say it again one day.
4: Somewhere to be found in the next gen universe. Somewhere to be found is the Rays. You can find them at the top of the American League standings after another win yesterday. The win streak extended. Cedric Mullins goes yabo into the fountains. And I know I've been out, not out on this team. I've been out on the final destination of this team. I'm not going to look at another win streak and be like wishy-washy, flip on my take.
5: But you're starting to see. You're starting to see it. You're starting to see it. You're starting to see it.
4: No, because I don't think it's fair to listeners and the people that follow me on my different social platforms.
5: What's not fair?
4: To be wishy-washy. Oh, they suck. They're great. They suck. They're great.
5: Sam,
4: it's encouraging what I've seen the last eight games.
5: Here's what I'm going to teach you, Sam, because you're 26, and yeah, I talked about the World Cup earlier. Like, I know I'm a soccer fan once every 4 years or once every 2 years sometimes, and I don't really have, you know, the footing to say this is how it should be. And I don't have that in radio. But what I do have is 15 years of experience in radio. And when it comes to your points, we're going to make a lot of them. I have in my 15 years, you're going to make a lot of them. You're going to adjust or want to adjust those positions in your head. And say what you feel. If you believe, Sam, deep down that the Rays are turning and actually what you're seeing right now could be a winning formula, you're allowed to say, this is the position I have now. It has been adjusted from what I previously felt, and that's not wishy-washy. Now, if you're doing it every week, if the Rays lose a series and you're like, oh my God, this is exactly what I thought they were, and then they win a series and you flip-flop, that's different. If you see them coming to form, winning eight games in a row like they have, and you go, you know what? I didn't see Mullins playing like this. I didn't see Ryan Vallade stepping up the way he has. Taylor Walls is having his best year, and nobody could have predicted that. I've always said Taylor Walls, defensively, we need him. Nobody could have predicted that he would look this comfortable at the plate as he has as of late. So you're allowed. In fact, I think listeners want you to tell the truth of how you're feeling and not go, I'm scared to take this position because I've been so vocal about the other side of the position.
4: And that, I totally get that. And again, it's not a scared thing. It's more of a, I still, and I know this sounds crazy coming out of my mouth after an eight-game win streak and an even longer stretch before that towards the end of May, I still don't think I've seen enough to be where you are
5: on this
4: team.
5: Then that's fine. That's but don't be scared if you start to feel it.
4: But I can,
5: to say why, because you're a smart guy, you know ball. If you feel it, there's a reason to why you know ball. That got you going.
4: Yeah, it did. No, but to the Rays' point, and the eight-game win streak is terrific. I and you and every listener and every Rays fan knows that what Junior's doing is unsustainable just from the nature of baseball. You're not going to hit a home run every game, and it's awesome when they're on a stretch like that. And maybe it can be Junior, in a way, it's almost like Andre Vasilevsky in the stadium series. That team was just slumping. It was ugly. There was nothing good happening. Junior goes on this tear. Andre gets in that fight. The script flips. I almost pulled a Jacobson there.
5: Yeah, maybe Junior getting going gets other guys.
4: Spark plug.
5: Yeah, Mullins. And
4: but it's encouraging what we've seen over the last eight games. It is, and to your point, Mullins has been fantastic. The bullpen has returned to form. Kevin Kelly has been absolutely incredible, especially at home. Hasn't given up a run all year.
5: They've got starting rotation. Like, it all adds up, Sam.
4: It does, and a lot of people tend to forget, myself included sometimes, we still haven't seen Edwin Ucetta this year, and he was struggled at times last year.
5: And Manny Rodriguez.
4: But the year before that, Edwin Ucetta was untouchable.
5: We might, yeah, and he was. And Manny Rodriguez, those guys are going to come help this team out. If Gavin Lux gets healthy, he's going to come try to help this team out. Same thing with Fraley. Those guys are working their way back. We may see Jacob Melton at some point, who, coming back from injury, has done a really good job. So
4: we may see the man formerly known as Gavin Lux. I don't know. I'm starting to think that he's like the abominable snowman.
5: And even if we don't get him back, you know, this team just keeps going, keeps moving along. And I know on paper before the season, the roster didn't look great. But if you saw some of the pieces that were involved in that and what their potential could be, like Johnny DeLuca, and everyone's like, he gets hurt too much. Well, no, he just got hurt. And he got hurt for a small period of time this year. But when he's on the field, he's producing for this team.
4: And again, he was a huge part of that trade with Tyler Glasnow. You don't just give up a guy like Tyler Glasnow for nothing. And I trust Eric Neander as much as I do Julian Brisebois.
5: I trust him more.
4: I think I'd agree with you on that. Again, and a lot of that's the Tanner Junot that just sits in the back of my head.
5: Right.
4: And hurts a little bit. But yeah, Neander doesn't tend to do bad things. There was question marks at the beginning of the year with Taj Gibson. What would be and what wouldn't be?
5: I think Nelson Cruz was his worst move. And I think a lot of us, when that happened, were psyched.
4: Yeah, but then I was fired up. But then you look and you go, okay, look what they gave away for Junior Caminero.
5: Right.
4: Like, it's the ebbs and flows of being a general manager. I trust Eric. And so, yeah, am I all the way there with you on this Rays team? Not yet, but it is encouraging. And it's nice to watch. It's fun to watch. Even if you don't win every game like the Rays have the last eight, they're playing a more fun, exciting brand of baseball.
5: Yeah.
4: And that's something I can get behind. I've been getting behind the World Cup, much like you have, Aaron. España knocks off Austria 3-0. Yesterday, Portugal beats Croatia 2-1. Probably shouldn't have, or at least we should have seen more of that game. And the Swiss knock off Algeria 2-0 in the nightcap.
5: Did you catch any of that? Switzerland-Algeria game was started at 11 o'clock. You catch any of that?
4: Well, it was on, but my eyelids were blocking the view.
5: Yeah, I didn't. I did not have it on. I turned it all off at that point. I woke up and saw Switzerland won 2-0 in that game. So they move on. We keep going with the World Cup.
4: Survive in advance. The USA back in action on Monday. Just a reminder as well, the Rays in action tonight against the Astros. It is the Apple TV game of the week on Friday. So if you don't have Apple TV, you can listen for free right here on 95.7 WDAE as we lead in to America 250 tomorrow. It has been an insanity. Oh, Lord, my English today. I am tired. It has been an insane week in the NBA, Mr. Jacobson. We've had some crazy trades. This one is interesting for me. Billy Donovan has agreed to become the lead assistant of the runner-up San Antonio Spurs. Billy Donovan, by all accounts, is thought very, very highly of, especially here with what he did at the University of Florida. There was rumors that maybe he'd go be the coach at a major college program. There was rumors after Dusty May left that maybe he'd go to Michigan. A lot of Orlando Magic was swirling for a little bit. I don't know that I understand this move, Aaron.
5: Why don't you understand this move?
4: I feel like he deserves a spot better than an elite assistant coach.
5: Well, sometimes you got to take that step back to move forward, and I think that's exactly what this is. He's taking that step back to move forward eventually.
4: I think he just played the game too long, was you know, like indecisive and didn't know what he wanted to do. He was definitely going to be a top choice for Orlando. We heard, like I said, Michigan. So I feel like maybe he played his cards wrong here and he held on to the seven deuce.
5: Well, when it comes to Michigan, I just think he's done with college. And it's going to be interesting to see what Dusty May does here moving forward in the NBA because
4: drafted his own guy.
5: Yeah, and Billy Donovan set that standard for you can move from the college realm and move into the NBA and have success, which Billy did have success early on and then it faded. But he's been around the NBA and he hasn't left since he left college.
4: Well, that is today's top headlines brought to you by Howard Team Home Loans. 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
5: There is one specific former slugger that has been a huge influence on one Junior Caminero. And I'll tell you who it is and what he's been doing with Junior coming up in just a few minutes to wrap up the Pat and Aaron show. 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
5: That's right, you can hear the game right here if you can't get it on Apple TV. Rays taking on the Astros for three, then back home. Yankees for four, Seattle for three, then the All-Star break. Sam Cohen, our executive producer here on the Pat and Aaron Show. Pat will be back Monday, by the way. I will be back on Tuesday. I'm off on Monday. Sam, for celebrating America year 250, one final piece of information for all of us and the goons.
4: Class is almost out for the summer here in AP American Goonstery. How about, you want to go the history of politics?
5: What else we got?
4: It's a funny one, I can tell
5: you. All right, that's what I'm looking for, funny.
4: So,
5: I want to laugh.
4: As most people, I think, know, the political parties, you have Republicans and Democrats these days. The GOP represented by an elephant. The Democrats represented by a donkey. If you ever wondered why the Democrats are represented by a donkey, how about during the 1828 presidential race, opponents of Andrew Jackson labeled him a jackass. And it stuck, and Jackson used it in posters.
5: That he was the first one to lean into it. Smart.
4: There you go.
5: What happened?
4: History
5: he won.
4: Of the donkey.
5: There you go. A little piece of history as we head into the July 4th weekend, and a weekend that will be celebrating not only this country's independence, but we will all be celebrating on Sunday the birthday of Junior Caminero, because on Sunday, Junior turns 23 years old. I saw this from Buster Olney, and I thought it was very interesting. Now, if you're not familiar, Junior during the World Baseball Classic got a lot of tutelage from his coach, one Albert Pujols, one of the greatest hitters of all time, certainly of this generation. And what I think you get with that, if a guy like Junior can actually listen and take that tutelage in, he can grow tremendously. And Albert has sang the praises of Junior Caminero and what he can be and who he is and the potential of him. And that relationship, which I found out recently, they're still talking regularly through text messaging, through calls. They're talking a lot. And one number to keep an eye on, and we know Junior's got the power, but the discipline is coming with that. And for a 22-year-old, almost 23-year-old, 23 on Sunday, for a kid that young to have the plate discipline, the eye that he has, very impressive. Walk total. He's already got 47 walks. That is 41 more walks than he drew all of last season. More than the 41. He had 41 all of last season. He's got 47 already. We're not even at the All-Star break. So he's got six more than last year already. We are not at the All-Star break. 41 walks all of last year. So far, 47. And a lot of that can be attributed to Albert Pujols, who reminds him to not swing at the pitcher's pitches. Stay in the zone. And that's a big reason why he's been crushing it. And what does that mean? To not swing at the pitcher's pitches. It means that when a pitcher is out there and he's in a count where he's in control and he's going to maybe try to throw something out of the zone, try to change the level of your eye and what you've been seeing, try to change the speed, don't chase that pitch. The pitcher's going to have to throw you something at some point. when you get that pitch, deliver on it. And I found that those comments interesting because they came on the heels of me saying the other day that Junior's not missing mistakes. Anytime a pitcher makes a mistake, he's not missing it. Now, in the first inning, he missed a hanger yesterday. You're not going to hit them all out of the park. But I think that plate discipline and that advice from one Albert Pujols, that I think we're seeing that in front of our eyes. A kid who's turning 23 to have that type of discipline to go along with the power, it means he's not chasing pitches out of the strike zone. He's waiting for pitches to come to him. And when they do, and they're in the zone, not only is he hitting them, he's mashing them. He's hitting them extremely hard. And for a guy that is as powerful as Junior, if he can make hard contact more often than not, and he's doing it at a ridiculous clip, we're going to see a lot of this continue for Junior Caminero, who is getting close to 100 home runs on his career. He's turning 23. So this kid could have 100 home runs in his career in his 23rd year. That tells me he's on his way to something big if he continues that. A lot of things have to happen, but he's hitting at an all-time rate at his age in this league. All right, so we're going to be gone for the weekend. Sam, you'll be back on Monday. I'll be out on Monday. What are you doing again this weekend? How are you celebrating? You said you're all set. It's all scheduled.
4: Yeah, for tomorrow, wake up, get a pump in, go hit the driving range, work on the mid irons. They've been bugging me a little. Then I'm going to head over to legendary Al Lang Stadium, watch the Rowdies kicking the grass. They got a fireworks show tomorrow.
5: I found that I'm a big golf fan, much like when I'm watching a major or an event usually it's during the majors. I'm like, I got to get out and play. I got an itch. Is that what you have with soccer right now? You're like, I got to go see it?
4: No, I mean, I go to a fair amount of Rowdies games anyway. Season ticket holder, proud Rowdies supporter. Local team. It's also, when it's not 17,000 degrees, they are enjoyable down there on the water. Now, tomorrow will be really enjoyable because I'll be having some Beveraginos.
5: Do you play soccer at all?
4: I used to.
5: So do you ever get like a hankering to go?
4: Not once.
5: At all?
4: No.
5: So you didn't love it?
4: No. All three of my older sisters played. My mom played. I'm soccered out.
5: I don't want to admit why I don't like it.
4: Because you weren't good at it.
5: No. I was good at goalie. I like playing goalie. I guess I wasn't
4: too much
5: very
4: running.
5: Good. No, I didn't love that. I didn't love the running without the ball. Like in basketball, like I was a point guard. I always had the ball in my hands. And I took pride in distributing the ball. But I at least had the ball in my hands. Soccer, yeah, you're running a lot without the ball. And I dribbling a soccer ball with my feet, way different than dribbling a basketball. Can't do it. But I don't know if I should admit it. I don't know if I should say it.
4: It's not like these live on the iHeartRadio app or anything for people to go back and listen.
5: The problem is I forget sometimes people take every word I say and they'll come back and they'll hit me with it later. And then it adds to the, listen, America 250. I'm supposed to be strong. I'm supposed to be a strong man on America's 250. And if I admit that I don't love soccer because I got kicked in the shins a little too many times and it hurt my little shins, that wouldn't be very tough, America 250.
4: Yeah, but you didn't admit that.
5: I'm not going to admit that. I didn't admit that.
4: I don't even know what you're talking about.
5: But some would say that it does hurt your shins at times. And I'm not saying that, but that would be America 250. I'm tough. But at one time in my life, I didn't like getting kicked in the shins.
4: If there was a problem, it's because it could potentially hurt a lot when you're getting drilled in the shin.
5: Yeah, and people are like, well, you wear shin guards. Didn't do enough.
4: To said person, not you.
5: Right. Correct. I also saw a kid named Javier at summer camp get kicked in the mouth, and he bit half his tongue off. That turned me off from the sport.
4: I think that's a delicacy in some countries.
5: It was not. He was screaming and crying and bleeding, and it scarred me for life. I hope he got his tongue back.
4: Cat got your tongue.
5: No, soccer did. That's it for us. Everyone, have a great weekend. Happy July 4th. Happy 250. However you're celebrating, be safe. And thank you to the men and women, the brave men and women who defend our country and make it possible for not only for us to do this for a living, but for America to reach 250 years and to keep going strong. Have a great weekend, everyone. Eat your hot dogs.
4: Joey Chestnut.
5: Yeah.
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4: Yo, here we go. 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Show three of the hat trick.
5: 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We're here.
6: Live from the West Side holiday weekend begins. What up, Rich? Good morning.
4: Speaking of hat tricks, I'm sort of disappointed to start the show. Here we are. Day three of the hat trick, and my Fox Sports Radio headset won't allow me to wear my 10-gallon Texas hat I wear down to the river.
6: 10-gallon. That's a 40-gallon hat, bro. With that noggin. There he is, the noggin boss of Fox Sports Radio, Rich Davis, live from Texas. The rest of us, what a great team, man. The best team, the best sports lineup in the nation, Fox Sports Radio. We got Danny G super producing on the phones at 877-99 on Fox. Iowa Sam, our sound architect on the Glockenspiel. He's on the buttons. And, of course, we're Covino and Rich in for Dan Patrick. And super pumped to be here because we're giving away prizes. We got Brainwave. We got something called Weekend Hobnobbing where we get you ready for the holiday weekend. And, of course, we have a very special guest. One of the GOATs stopping by today, Rich.
4: Yeah. Not Tom Brady. Not LeBron James. Not Michael Jordan. Not Michael Phelps. Not Caitlin Clark. We have Joey Chestnut.
6: Joey Chestnut will be here to talk about all the 4th of July weekend festivities.
7: Who is the Michael Jordan of his sport?
6: Yes, he is. Yes,
4: you know,
6: he is.
4: Going for title number 18, which is more impressive than any one of those athletes I just mentioned. So Joey Chestnut going for title 18. And I don't know if there's anything in life equal parts disgusting and impressive than eating 70 hot dogs in 10 minutes.
6: probably the aftermath, I'd say.
4: Yeah, okay, maybe that.
6: Yeah, so we'll talk to him about all that and more. But hope you had a great, great night. What a day. World Cup action. There's so much going on. Here's what's wild, okay? My first instinct, as we are the, I guess, first responders of Fox Sports Radio. All these thoughts are still processing. We're the first to deliver. That's the beauty of filling in for Dan Patrick here, because normally we're on in the afternoon, 2 to 4 on the West, 5 to 7 on the East. Everything at Covino and Rich FSR. In fact, we're streaming live right now on YouTube if you want to chat it up and get the day going. It's a glorious, glorious Friday. July 3rd at Covino and Rich FSR. You got the World Cup. You got the world coming together. You got people chanting in the streets. You got baseball heating up. My Yankees are stinking like Abe Lincoln as we celebrate the forefathers of this country. Stinking like Abe Lincoln.
4: Yeah, they might stink even worse. I'm talking like 100 years before that. Like maybe like John Adams after a big congressional meeting or something.
6: Yeah, for real. Like Ben Franklin, dude. So they're really stinking right now. And you got so much going on, yet LeBron James is still one of the biggest stories in sports, man. It's crazy because you wake up today. Well, first off, Rich, I woke up this morning, got some gabagool, and I figured out, you know, what am I going to wear on this casual Friday?
8: Gabagool.
6: So I threw on my Yankee hat and ran over here. No traffic. That's the other beauty of getting here. On the west side at this time. But, dude, it's like a four-prong thought about LeBron James.
4: Oh, yep.
6: And it all comes down to this, all right? I'm going to tell you where this is going to go before we even start. All right. Everyone now, you know how everyone has a podcast? That's just the world we live in. Yeah. And everyone thinks their opinion matters. That's also the world we live in.
4: You know how I knew everyone had a podcast? The minute that clip went viral a few months back where that one girl's like, job your love. Don't just love your job. Job your love. And the other person's like, yeah.
6: Oh, yeah. Oh, yeah.
4: See, they're very insightful.
6: He loved it like he was going to write it down. Say that again.
4: That was the moment when I'm like.
9: It's like I've always said.
4: Job your love. The minute that podcast clip went viral, my thought was, we have jumped the shark. Everyone does not need a podcast. It's official.
6: Not everyone needs one. And if you're like, well, who are you, jabronis? Look it up. We've been doing this a long time.
4: Yeah.
6: when it comes to LeBron James, first thing is Warriors, Cleveland, Miami. We were speculating the Spurs because we thought, hey, the Spurs could use the wisdom. He could use the Spurs. This is perfect. Now that's a developing story, right?
4: Yeah.
6: So,
7: but then Warriors, they added Tobias Harris. So a lot of people are like, okay. Right.
6: So, no, but everyone's no Spurs, speculating. No chance. Danny G's like, man, I wonder where my guy's going to go.
4: Oh, boo-hoo.
6: Boo-hoo, he's leaving. He announces, yo, I'm out. He secures Bronny's contract, but he's like, I'm moving forward. And then we find out he's willing to take the league minimum. And then I start thinking, well, if he was willing to take the league minimum, 3.8, 3.9 million, whatever it is, why didn't he just stay with the Lakers and his son and try to run it back and use that money to get the pieces that they could use?
4: You don't do that.
7: Because he was the one saying boo-hoo, because the Lakers wouldn't give him a max contract.
6: So, yeah, so you start thinking, well, there's something fishy there. That doesn't add up. And
4: well, it adds up to me.
6: You start speculating there. How does that add up?
4: It adds up to me.
6: He's looking for happiness. Could they have kissed his ass anymore, dude? As much as I like LeBron.
4: There's new management. There was discrepancies at the end.
6: One more year. One more year.
4: He has one more year. One more year. He has one more year. But that one more year, he wants to just do it his way. And the reality is, it was never about the money. It was about the respect. And I think the Lakers didn't respect him. You know, LeBron James doesn't need your money.
6: I get it.
4: And I think now he feels like I can.
6: But hold on, you and Danny are saying different things though.
4: He goes to the Lakers. He feels like he's sort of overlooked and not loved the right way. He goes somewhere else. It's not about the money. He just wants to feel like the savior for someone. And that narrative's not in Los Angeles anymore.
6: Okay. So then, you know, you got all these stories, all this speculation. Then you're hearing 76ers. How about the Nuggets? Nuggets are calling, man. Nuggets. That'd be a fit. Nuggets.
4: Nuggies.
6: And then you wake up today, and what was the obvious was no longer, now becomes part of the conversation again. What do I mean by that? Now they're saying the buzz is out there about the New York Knicks. You're like, the New York Knicks, and there's stories to back this up, too. You're like, they don't need him, as my mom would say, Rich. They need him. Like, I need a hole in the head. Right? It's a big mom saying.
4: Oh, moms love that song.
6: Right? Moms love that.
4: That's a boomer top 10 phrase.
6: Can I give you a real quick synopsis of what my parents would say about this?
4: Yeah.
6: They need LeBron James. Like, I need a hole in the head, Steven.
5: That sounds kind of dark.
6: That's what moms say. You know what my dad would say after that?
5: Hey, that's heavy duty. LeBron James to the Knicks, heavy duty.
4: These are great mom sayings.
6: And get this, Rich. Now this starts to unfurl and unfold. As of this morning, and again, I'm still processing this myself. I start seeing these clips everywhere of Rich Paul talking to our pal, Max Kellerman. Like Max Kellerman. I've loved Max Kellerman for years.
4: As a
6: broadcaster, an analyst.
7: That's because you're an 80-year-old boxing fan.
6: Yeah, because I used to love him when he was the young boxing guy.
4: Yeah, that's why, because Camino identifies as an 80-year-old white guy, even though he's a 40-year-old Latino guy.
6: That's right.
4: He likes boxing and baseball.
6: I'm cool with that. Yes, I'm that's true. All right, so you got Rich Paul and Kellerman chopping it up, and yeah. Rich Paul says what we all thought, right, Danny G, that he would have been a Knick this year.
7: Would have been a Knick this year.
6: There's so much to think about, though. Would have been a Knick this year hadn't they won. He would have been a Knick this year hadn't they won. So what does that mean? Does that mean that, like, since they won, it seems like they don't need him, so he wants to go to a place where he could be the hero? Is that really just the truth of it all? Like, the hero, though. It's one thing to want to, you know, leave on a high note and make a run for it. But it's like, no, I want to go for a place where I think I'm the piece that they need. I'm the answer here.
4: You don't want to go to a place after they win and then be the reason why they take a step back. You want to go to the place where they are this close. Like, I'll give you the analogy. If you're an NFL fan, I'm a Niners guy. What did Mike Evans say in the offseason? Why did Mike Evans sign with the Niners and have all that excitement? Because he deep down inside is like, I'm the piece. Brock Purdy just needs a wide receiver one like me to get him over the hump. You want to be the piece of the pie they're missing. You don't want to go there and be like, oh, they took a step back.
6: But the obvious is it's a double-edged sword, right? It's like a damned if you do and if you don't sort of situation, because if he were to go there and he won again. Oh, man, chip chasing, padding the stats, just trying to be in that Jordan conversation even harder. You know, oh, man, he went with a already winning team, like Rich said. And if he did go and they didn't win, then it's all his fault, right? So that's not like... Well, man, it's not a good look.
4: That Kevin Durant got, Kavita, when he went to the Warriors fresh off a championship. But look what happened. He got to win his, right?
6: Exactly. So
4: Kevin Durant always fell short.
6: So then
4: Kevin Durant said, let me go to Golden State. And everyone said, oh, he's chasing chips.
6: Yeah, he's criticized for it.
4: But guess what? It worked, though.
6: It worked. But there's no guarantee. Yeah, in retrospect, you're like, oh, yeah, but it worked. Right? It would be a major risk because if it didn't work, it's all LeBron's fault. Now, Rich Paul told Kellerman. Kellerman asked, have the Knicks checked in? And Rich Paul's like, yeah. So they're talking, okay? So they are communicating according to Rich Paul and according to this clip I saw. Unless this is all AI. Do I need to preface this? And then here's what drives me crazy, and I get it. Because Rich Paul then says, you know, you got to show Brunson some respect. He says, it's the Brunson show. You got to respect that. Mm-hmm. We understand. And everybody listening understands. Like, this is Brunson's team, dude. But he says that Brunson needs to call LeBron. And I'm like, get out of my face. This is no disrespect to LeBron at all. We're fans. Let's make that clear. Mm-hmm. But I think if you're the guy and it's your show, LeBron needs to be calling Brunson. That's how I see it. But they're still tossing this and dangling this carrot, Rich. And my favorite thought about all of this drama as the LeBron stuff unfurls and continues to be the saga of the summer right now, even though the World Cup is popping and everything else is going on, is that everybody has turned into, you know how everybody's a podcaster mm-hmm. and everybody's an expert? Everybody now has put on their John Stossel mustache and everyone thinks they are sports investigators. That's the truth.
7: WNBA experts.
6: Oh, yeah.
4: Everyone's taking the lead of Pablo Torre. Everyone thinks they're going to uncover the next big story scene.
6: Yes. Dude, it's even gotten me trying to figure out pieces of the puzzle. And I'm like, hey, man, Mitchell Robinson says, wait until you hear the truth. Did you hear that? Him and Anunoby were chatting online, and they were talking about missing each other. Like, damn, man. And he's like, yeah, man, you know, I tried everything to stay in New York. Wait until you hear the truth. And you're like, well, what's the truth? Is that like a hint about LeBron? Like, is there more pieces to this puzzle? Like, they don't need LeBron. Let's be real about this. However, you know that it would be the hottest ticket in town, but the Knicks don't need LeBron. It
7: feels like too much of an anticlimactic move for LeBron. Yeah, that's like showing up to a party and all the confetti's on the floor and everybody's gone home.
6: Dude, it's crazy. 24 years in the league, LeBron James is still the hottest chick in the room. Every team is involved in this conversation.
7: Rich Paul, by the way, also said that 12 teams have called him about LeBron.
6: Check that out. Not just any 12 teams. You know, like, we're talking high-profile contenders. So it's a matter of, it's sort of like LeBron... They're saying it's in Brunson's court, but it feels like it's in LeBron's court when it comes to New York
4: The New York thing's interesting to me, Kavino, because you got to ask most Knicks fans. You know, we know a lot of Knicks fans because we're from New York.
6: Yeah.
4: Most Knicks fans,
6: they don't want him, dude. That's my gut feeling.
4: My gut feeling is that they're like, get the F out of here. Yeah, give me a break.
6: Hey, we're good right now. Get out of my face.
4: Yeah. They love LeBron. They love OG, they love the Tippin, they love the coach, Mike Brown, they love everything this team is doing. I feel like a lot of Knicks fans would be like, F that, LeBron, get the fatty.
6: Get the fatty.
4: However, if you ask the team, the guys on the court that are actually playing the game, hey, how would you feel about adding LeBron James to this mix? How do you know that whole roster wouldn't be like, of course, it's LeBron James. Bring him in. Like, you got to think of that perspective, not the fan perspective, Kavino, the player perspective. The Knicks might be like, yo, we just won one. Guess how we have a best chance of winning two? I don't know. LeBron James being part of this?
6: Yeah. Does this keep the Knicks in a championship mode? Does it keep them back in the finals? Does it start the dynasty, I guess, of their run?
4: You can't say with a straight face.
6: Or does it really bring the circus to town and make things worse?
4: You can't say with a straight face, or any face for that matter, that the Knicks are worse off by adding LeBron James. It's like adding LeBron James.
6: You don't know that. What made the Knicks special is team. Even though it's Brunson's team, what made him awesome is, you know, he's that working class sort of blue collar leader.
4: Yeah, but that narrative, that narrative of LeBron and selfish and all that, I think that's old news.
6: But it becomes all about LeBron James when that's not what the Knicks are about at all. That was very much a team effort, and we all know who the leader of the team was. It just wasn't rubbed in our face. We could just see it with our own eyes. You know, it's Jalen Brunson's team. So today, as of today, what we already knew, but we thought was like a done story because they won, it was confirmed that that's where he would have been in New York. And I think that's also like padding maybe the possibility. Like, hey, just so you guys know, we would have done that anyway, right? Like they're making that a fact, a known fact, so that if it happens, that the world knows that, hey, we're not doing it just because they won. We were going to do that before they won. I think putting that information out there also sets that up for the possibility.
4: All right. Well, listen, there's also, as Colin Cowherd, stars, said yesterday here on Fox Sports Radio,
0: stars,
4: that the 76ers now with Jalen Brunson. How about, Kavina, how about an hour and a half down the Jersey Turnpike? As I say, Jalen Brunson, Jalen Brown. Jalen Brown, now in Philadelphia, go an hour and a half
6: down
4: the Turnpike.
6: Thanks to Jalen Rose, there's just so many Jalens, it gets confusing.
4: Yeah, do people realize, that's a fun fact, I'm not trying to backpedal my misstep, but I will. I said Jalen Brunson instead of Brown. Kavino, I'll give you credit, I never saw that little clip where Jalen was not a name. Do people know that?
7: Yeah, it's all over social media.
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6: Yes.
4: Every single dude listening and woman know that Jalen wasn't a name?
7: Of course.
4: Until the 90s?
7: And every single person follows us on our socials.
6: yeah, everybody. No, not everybody. Of course, there's some bonehead that doesn't know it.
7: And if you don't, the show's at Covino and Rich.
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7: Iowa
6: Radio.
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6: Yes.
7: At Spot Center, running our video. 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
4: I'm so happy that every one of our listeners is the genius, Lanny Poffo. Because,
6: bro,
4: yeah, Jalen.
6: Didn't you read my notes? Everyone is a sports investigator.
7: Okay. Yeah.
6: Well, that's the whole point of this conversation.
4: Until Jalen Rose, the name Jalen didn't exist. Same like until the movie Splash with Tom Hanks in the 80s, there was no woman named Madison, which is wild, too. So, look at that. Dropping fun facts.
7: You were talking, Rich, about Colin yesterday. And, yeah, he was the first one I heard bring up the Sixers. Jalen Brown there now, of course, from the Celtics. Celtics fans still hot and mad over that whole situation.
4: Especially that poor little kid that's crying.
7: Oh, man, that was horrible. Speaking of things online.
6: And by the way, Danny G, you know what everybody's doing? I'm not even joking. This is how the business works, right? Everyone, especially like podcasters with no listeners, they're just going to the camera, to the microphone. And they're like, I'm telling you, I'm pretty adamant. In fact, I know from inside sources, he's going to be a nugget. I tell you, he's going to be a nugget. All right, cut. And they're like, all right, save that in case. Save that in case. Just so they can use that when it happens to go viral. Like, I told you, let's look back. And they'll show the date. And
7: everyone's trying to connect the dots.
6: Everyone's like Tyrese Maxey. Like they're Pee Wee Herman, dude.
7: Tyrese Maxey, up and coming superstar in the NBA on the Sixers, of course. Now, he is cool. He's homies with LeBron. They are both rep by Clutch. So LeBron is definitely going to go to the 76ers. And you guys, I was thinking on my drive in, he'll go up to the Rocky Stairs on the 4th of July tomorrow, LeBron, and make his announcement that, like the founding fathers of our glorious country, on the 250th birthday, he's going to become a Philadelphia 76er.
4: A slow motion video released tomorrow on the 4th of July,
7: Rocky music.
4: Him running up the Rocky stairs.
6: Remember to clip that in case it happens so it makes us look cool. That's the world we live in, right? Because everybody's a sports investigator. But now that Rich Paul has come out and said all this, like I said, I feel like he's padding the possibility. You know, he would have done it anyway. So now I'm really thinking, in my mind, I was like, he's either going to be a Warrior if they can make that happen. Miami, San Antonio sounds cool, but I don't know. I think the Knicks is a strong possibility because they are most likely, if he wants to go out on a high note, they're most likely to still be there. And with LeBron, like Rich already said, have a greater chance of making it happen again.
7: I'm surprised you guys think there's a good chance of that.
6: I think it's possible. I don't think they obviously don't need him, but I think it's a possibility.
4: I'll tell you why. But Covino, just to

0: He's a warrior. He's going to the Heat.
1: Dude, this
0: I'm telling you, Knickerbocker.
2: This is the best drama and soap opera that sports could ask for. But what's really, really funny, and I think the funniest part of this conversation, is not all the moving parts and the pieces, is just that you have all these web sleuths, and they're modern day like Scoops Callahans, really just trying to figure it out, piecing things together, based on what's like, they're following the breadcrumbs, but everybody is a sports investigator. It's
0: I'll
2: hilarious.
0: Give you the analogy, dude.
2: It's so
0: ever,
2: funny to see how everyone's an expert now.
0: On social media, there's so many women that are true crime experts as a hobby, and then they take it too serious, and they think they're like, they're going to solve the Ohio, you know, that unfortunate, like, Idaho college kids got murdered.
2: A lot of times they do uncover things and get to the bottom of things.
0: But what I'm saying is a lot of women dive headfirst into they are now the new true crime experts.
2: Yeah.
0: There's a lot of young men in the sports game that are like, I'm the new investigator and I'm going to get the inside scoop. And you know what? Sometimes it works. Our buddy, George Sedano over at ESPN, remember he was the guy that got the scoop on LeBron to Miami because he saw a moving truck in his area in Miami.
2: Yeah.
0: And it was
2: tied
0: to LeBron James.
2: Yeah. Shout out to George.
0: You know, Danny, we had a scoop that we just didn't break because we were sworn to secrecy, but we had maybe a little hint that LeBron was coming to LA because we knew someone through the airport that like saw him. Like, so yeah, sometimes people
2: could say it now.
3: Yeah.
2: We were friends with the pilot that drove him, that flew him.
0: Yeah.
2: Yeah. That's the truth.
0: Yeah, true story. And he's like, I'm flying LeBron to L.A. right now. And we're like, for real?
2: Yeah.
3: Yeah, this is like how real estate agents sometimes will spill the beans. Like, so-and-so is in town looking around.
2: Looking at properties or school systems, right? That's another one. But everybody, you got to realize that was like someone's job, you know? But now that's everyone. Like, it's so watered down. It's hilarious. So, you know, we, the people now of the United States, we don't know what to believe because there's just information everywhere.
3: Would it be amazing, Rich, if he just surprised everybody and went to a team like the Sacramento Kings?
0: That would be wild, but Danny, that would be funny actually. But I have a theory that it's if he's gonna make a move and he's willing to go East Coast, I think the Knicks does no good for him. It's a cool, enticing thing, but the Knicks are coming off a high. It's like it would almost be like buying, if you like the market like I do, or crypto, you don't buy high. The Knicks are as high as they've been in 50-something years. It's like buying a stock. Like right now, the NASDAQ's at its highest of all time, right? Are you buying stocks when everything's the highest? It's risky. You're like, dude, it's high. Like the Knicks are at their height. You only have a chance to let them down. I think the Sixers with Maxey, Danny, and Jaylen Brown, the Sixers are a thirsty fan base. That whole trust the process thing never worked out. They haven't been relevant in 40 years, right? As far as winning a title, 40, 50 years. So isn't there a part of you that thinks, wow, Sixers, LeBron could be a hero in Philadelphia with those wild rabid fans?
2: Still a chance. You choose one of these other teams, you have a greater chance.
3: Or it could just come down to something as simple as, man, I want to go have fun with Steph Curry.
2: Yeah, it could come down to that too.
3: After all this.
2: A lot of that makes sense. Not just Curry, but his good bud, Draymond Green. He could be reunited if they're able. You know what? Now I'm thinking about that. As cool as that story is, even though I don't think it would work, it would be a cool story. Again, traveling circus of the Golden State Warriors. Anthony Davis involved. There's a lot of moving pieces that make it a difficult move, don't you think?
3: The Wizards have made it difficult because they are claiming they are not going to move Anthony Davis.
2: Yeah, so I feel like that idea is fizzling a little more, and some of these other ones are picking up. And it really is interesting. So we sort of laid it out for you. Today, Knicks is the story and was always a possibility. We get that. But now it's, I think, more of a story because they're saying, and they meaning Rich Paul, it's the Brunson show. Got to respect that. But Brunson needs to call LeBron to be like, no, I'm cool with it.
0: Then
2: the talks could continue. So if you're a sports investigator like the rest of the world, what are your thoughts, Fox Sports Radio Nation? 877-99 on Fox.
0: All right. 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

0: This is what they should be playing after a USA victory. Because everybody's coming here for a good time. Not for some take me home country road.
1: People were roasting you on Instagram and TikTok and Twitter yesterday.
0: I don't care. If you're a faceless, nameless bonehead who disagrees, you think I care? I don't care. I know music. I know how music works, bro. That song's a downer.
1: Well, I mean, I'm not going to argue. I do love Neil Diamond. America!
0: Dude, I was thinking, how about American Girl, Tom Petty? Hey, Later Liberty's a woman. She's a woman. Oh, yeah. All right. There's so many great songs, and we're playing Take Me Home Country Road, which is a beautiful song, but wow, not for that victory moment when you have everybody here trying to have fun. But World Cup has been great. There's some great games this weekend. In fact, we're going to tell you what you need to watch. We do this every Friday on the Covino and Rich Show, which is normally on from 2 to 4 on the West, 5 to 7 on the East. We call it Weekend Hobnobbing. So we set you up on what you need to watch this holiday weekend. Right now, we're live from the Fox Sports Radio studios. 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
1: Now, we speculated, of course, where would LeBron go? It started out with, oh, maybe the Heat, maybe with his buddies up in Golden State, Steph and Draymond, or, hey, maybe back to Cleveland. And now, like you said, everyone's an investigator, and it's opened up. Everyone, Knicks, Sixers, this, you know, the Nuggets, the Spurs. I have a theory that, Danny G, you were saying how, what if LeBron ran up the Rocky Steps in Philadelphia?
2: Yeah.
1: On the 4th of July. And he's like, here I am, America, I'm coming to Philadelphia. The last announcement, you know, rubbed everyone the wrong way, right? When he was going to Miami, that was like one of the big missteps of LeBron's career. So he has one chance, Covino, to get this right, right? I figured out how we should do it. This weekend, who's going to Taylor Swift and Travis Kelce's wedding?
0: Not me. Everyone's mad at me because I said the John Denver song is a buzzkill.
1: Imagine.
0: They took away my invite.
1: Imagine. The Knicks starting five, you know, who was invited to Taylor Swift's wedding. Imagine he stands up there because he's one of the new Knicks starting five. He announces it at Madison Square Garden. Yo, at Taylor and Travis's wedding.
0: That's drama, dude. That's a good storyline for sure. I like
1: He's there at the Garden. Like, why is LeBron there?
0: Yeah,
1: Taylor
0: why
1: invited
0: Garden?
1: The starting five, and guess what I am?
0: Can you imagine? That's a good one, Rich. Wow, I like that.
1: So
0: yeah, everything's a possibility, but we woke up this morning, we got some gabagool, and we're seeing all this Rich Paul to Max Kellerman stuff
2: gabagool
0: about how Brunson needs to call LeBron. And that doesn't mean it would solidify anything, and they do say that, but it would get that ball rolling again, saying, hey, me as the leader of this team, Brunson, I'm cool with it, LeBron. We could use you. We could run it back again.
1: Make that clear. The Brunson call isn't insinuating like the Brunson should be like, come on, LeBron, please come here. It's the insinuation is Brunson giving him the like, yo, man, we would accept you.
0: Yeah, but I do think LeBron could also pick up the phone. They work both ways. Like, you know, LeBron, you can call Brunson, no? Yeah. Brunson's got to call you. That's how I feel about that. But
2: think about the ego involved in that, though. Like, couldn't you? I don't know. The way Colin set it up yesterday on my drive home, I suddenly could picture LeBron in that Sixers jersey. And that would be a dramatic announcement. And Rich, we were joking last segment about him doing it on the steps there. But that would be an insane moment if something like that happened.
1: I wonder how it will be announced. I'm not saying it's going to be dramatic like the decision back in the day, but LeBron has one chance to make like a cool announcement one last time, like where he's going. It has to be something.
0: Dude, I saw a video of him driving in the car. He was eating nuggets. It's got to be Denver, bro. It's got to be Denver.
1: It's got to be.
0: I saw the barbecue sauce in the cup holder, and the bag was there. It was a hint. I'm telling you.
1: I just looked up LeBron's last post just to see, like, you know, am I missing something? And he was just picking out small golf clubs for Kevin Hart, making fun of Kevin Hart. So, no, nothing new. So, Want to go to the phone, say hi to everybody?
0: Absolutely. I'm also reading the feedback. Wilhelmina says, I totally agree with Covino. And it's bad when I agree with Covino. Why? I'm the man of common sense here on the show. What are you talking about?
2: When did that start?
1: Man of sense.
0: But hello, Wilhelmina. What up, Scott for mayor? What up, Tony? A lot of people chiming in. Mauser in Cincinnati. Gus the Bus. Again, we're streaming live at Covino and Rich FSR. You could also join the chat there. Join the fun. Talk some smack at Covino and Rich FSR. Who do we got, Danny G, on the phone?
2: Let's start in New York. Nick.
0: Wait, it's the actual Nick?
1: Yeah.
2: His name starts with an N.
1: Oh.
3: This is New York Nick. And a two-time Twiggy winner, I may add, on my
0: race. Nice.
2: Let's go.
3: Yeah. Mike Tyson trivia knocked it out.
1: Nice.
3: I always thought that LeBron should have went to New York in the beginning, because if he brought a title to the Knicks back then, he would be forever cemented. They would have built a statue the size of the Empire State Building. The only way that I'm not saying redeem himself, but if he brought a championship to Philly, he'd be more beloved there than winning one in Miami, Cleveland, and L.A. And I do truly believe that they would, those rabid fans would celebrate him forever more than the other cities. And I can't wait to hear your feedback. Love the show. Have a good day.
0: Yep. I don't know.
1: New
0: Again,
1: York, Nick?
0: Damned if you do, damned if you don't, because it also feels like, you know, they're padding this decision or this option. Like, no, we always were interested. It's like trying to convince the chubby girl that got a glow up that you were always interested. Like, no, I liked you when you were chubby, before you got the implants, before you got all that work. I always liked you. Yeah. I swear, before you lost all that weight, before you got all that money, I was always interested. I swear to God, I was always going to make the move. But then why are you making the move now? It's a hard sell. Even though we do believe it, it doesn't look good.
1: Kof, could you at least agree that of all the teams we mentioned, the one where LeBron has the chance to look like the biggest hero, because some people think that's what the goal is, right? Like, how could he go out looking like the man? Would be 76ers, would be Philadelphia, because they're thirsting. They haven't had one. If he goes to the Knicks, it could be a letdown. Golden State, like you said, it's the old guy show. He goes anywhere else, Miami with Giannis, they're probably not ready yet. Like, is Philadelphia the spot? I think it is.
0: Back to the phones.
2: All right, let's go to
1: cool,
2: Connecticut, Dwayne.
0: Yo, what up, Dwayne?
4: Hey, how you doing, guys?
1: What's up, buddy? What do you think?
4: Hey, I don't know, man. Just for me, I'm kind of a storybook guy. Like, I think the best place for LeBron, it's just my personal opinion, is to go back to Cleveland. You know what I mean? Like, he started in Cleveland. I feel like he should end it in Cleveland. I think if he goes to Philadelphia and they lose, that's just going to tarnish his career. I not tarnish his career, but I think he's just going to give another kind of like black eye on his career. So I
1: think that if he wants Covino, if the goal is not winning, Cleveland is the storybook answer. But he wants to win, right? Like, he's now, it seems like if LeBron's opening it up to everyone, he wants his best shot to win. If it's a storybook, like, start where you finish where you started. Yeah, Cleveland's the answer, but I don't know.
0: Man, again, not knowing what to believe, Rich, is it true that, you know, the Lakers stuff didn't work out because they wanted all white guys? Is that true or no?
1: Yeah.
2: All right, Stephen A. Covino.
0: That's so funny, dude. Yeah, exactly, man. He's getting a lot of heat for his take on 7799 on Fox, Covino and Rich. In for the great Dan Patrick. Maybe we'll talk about the Snowtime Lakers, they're calling them, Danny G. But all the other options, plus Joey Chestnut's going to be on the show. We got games to play. We have lots to get to, man.
1: All next right here. Fox Sports Radio, right here. Covino and Rich in for the great Dan Patrick.

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0: We got to talk some baseball and some World Cup. But, man, how cool would it be if America won and they played this song?
1: She was an American girl.
0: Or how about American Woman, even though a Canadian band sang that? The Guess Who? Lenny Kravitz covered it. Anyway, we're Covino and Rich in for the great Dan Patrick. Day three of the DP3, the Dan Patrick hat trick. We are officially, well, when the show is all said and done, the Messies of Fox Sports Radio. And make note of this. Get this. We're off on Monday, but we're back here in for Dan Patrick on the 7th. So Tuesday. Join us on the 7th, okay? Live from the Fox Sports Radio studio. And remember, after the show, the podcast goes up. If you missed any of our Dan Patrick hat tricks, any of our shows ever, Danny G posts the live stream. He posts the podcast. It's all there. Just search Covino and Rich wherever you get your podcast, Covino. And be sure to follow, rate, and review. And every Saturday, the best of the week, believe it or not, we have one. The best of the week drops 6 a.m. Eastern on Saturday. So definitely check it out and follow us for free. Leave a comment. And if you hear from Danny G, you win a summer prize pack from us because we're bribing listeners.
2: Well, we're talking about how everyone's a sports investigator. Where is LeBron going to go? We speculated. What's the coolest announcement LeBron can make? Like Danny G said, yeah, what if you went up the stairs in Philadelphia like Rocky? And he's like, I'm a Sixer. And then I joked about, what if he showed up at Taylor and Travis's wedding at the Garden? And he's like, LeBron, why are you here? LeBron, what are you doing here? Well, didn't Taylor invite the Knicks starting five?
0: Well, I just
2: thought, I'm here.
0: That's a good one. I just thought of a better one, though, right now. Off the dome. Off the top of the dome, like Harry Mack. I just thought of this. It's like a little mini film, right? And like LeBron just drops a link. You click the link, and all of a sudden he's in a car, and you hear clink, clink, clink. Warriors come out to play. And Steph comes out, and Draymond comes out, and he's like, Warriors!
3: I don't think he's that creative.
0: Yeah, that'd be great. And that's based on the movie, if you don't know what I'm talking about, you bozos.
2: Mauser in Cincinnati hit us up, and he goes, how about this one? We all know how Country Road for the U.S. men's soccer team is driving Covino insane. What if LeBron just starts playing John Denver, and he's like, I'm a nugget. Country Road, take me home.
0: All right. You know what, Rich? Let's wrap it up. Since everybody is a sports investigator and nobody knows what to believe, let's just see what the Fox Sports Radio Nation has to say about it. Three more phone calls. Thank you guys again for having fun with us. We appreciate it. And for Dan Patrick, who do we got, Danny G?
3: All right, guys. Yeah, last three. Got to go quick here. Bert in Boston.
0: Hey, Bert.
4: Hey, Bert. How you doing? Nothing personal. First about the song. You don't know your gluteus from your maximus. Country Road, that's it, man. That's the best song. Number two, LeBron. I hope he goes home because he's a ring hopper. He does more hopping than the Easter Bunny, man, from ring to ring. And he's just a spoiled brat, man.
0: Yeah.
4: So goodbye, LeBron. I'm glad you're going to go. You know Michael Jordan, man.
0: Yeah, it's exciting, but I don't think it does. If you're like on the fence about LeBron or you're one of those haters, it doesn't help this, you know, this story. You're like, oh God, more LeBron.
2: I think the Knicks, him or him calling Brunson or Brunson calling him and should he go to the Knicks, that's the ending that sucks for LeBron because the chance of them repeating is slim and it would look like he went there and ruined it, you know?
0: Mm-hmm. Yep. So, who do we got next, Danny?
3: All right, let's go to Kenny in North Carolina.
0: Kenny.
2: What up?
5: Hey guys, love the show. Thanks for letting me talk to you.
0: Thank you.
2: Oh, thanks, man. What's up?
5: Hey, I just want to say I know I'm not the only guy that believes this or wants to say this, but I'm looking forward to the day that LeBron James retires. He's been around a long time. He is an icon, but I'm looking forward to that day when he's just done with the game and we can move on.
3: Kenny has fatigue.
0: Yeah, well, yeah. I mean, look, he moves the needle, dude. Every move he makes,
6: LeBron James,
0: everyone's following. Yeah. So,
2: by the way, you know how old LeBron is? That kid's 47 years old now. LeBron James.
3: All right, last caller on this, guys. We'll go to Iowa. Mazer.
0: Hey, Iowa.
2: What's up?
7: Hey, how you doing, guys? I just want to say LeBron's the biggest diva I've ever met in my life. Like, he's the kid that always looks back over his shoulder to see if anyone's watching him walk out the door. I got news for you, LeBron. No one's watched you walk out for 8 years. And I just want to say, iHeart, I don't appreciate you cutting our local air talent. We have no local sports radio anymore.
0: Hey, thank you. So it's like Chaka Khan,
2: thank you.
0: Mariah Carey, and LeBron James. Is that what he's getting at?
2: Yeah.
0: Biggest divas?
2: When it comes to LeBron, Cove, I do get LeBron fatigue like everyone else does. But with this story, for some reason, it's different. This isn't LeBron fatigue to me. This is more like the fun investigator in every sports fan, where it's like everyone thinks they got the leg up. Like, ooh, what, are there hints or breadcrumbs? If I'm LeBron James, for fun, and people do know LeBron does like attention, should he cryptically put stuff on social media this weekend just to throw people in different directions?
0: You don't think he's doing that anyway? Yeah, I think he is. Yeah, absolutely.
3: Or he's having Rich Paul do it.
0: He's letting things, settle just so people can speculate. He loves the attention. There's no doubt about that. But I do think deep down he knows what he wants to do. It's like you, Rich, when you say you walk in a room, you know which lady you would choose if you were on one of these reality shows. LeBron knows where he wants to go.
2: Yeah. I always say that on these dumb dating shows, Danny, you know, like The Bachelor, right? On day one, when there's 25 women there, he knows who his final three are going to be. Like, you can't, like, you're a grown man. You walk in a room with 25 women, immediately you could be like, yeah, I know my top three, her, and her. LeBron James has probably narrowed it down to a couple.
0: Couple.
2: I don't know if he knows exactly, Kavino, because there is probably intrigue in a few places, but it's the first LeBron story in a while that really doesn't intrigue me.
0: Don't think that Rich Paul wouldn't be talking about the Knicks if they didn't want to see, like, the reception and buzz behind that. You know, this is their way of seeing how the fans feel. Yeah, exactly.
2: Yeah, no, for sure. All right, well, listen, coming up, we got Joey Chestnut, hot dog champion. He's going for title 18 tomorrow. So before he does his official weigh-in, he wanted to stop by and hang with us, which is awesome. So we'll talk to Joey Chestnut this hour. We'll play Brainwave coming up later on the show. We'll talk some more NBA. And one MLB player is getting a lot of international love thanks to the World Cup. We'll get to all that and more. And for the great Dan Patrick, Kavino, and Rich on Fox Sports Radio. 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
4: Yo, what's up, buds? Happy 4th of July early weekend. Let's do it.
5: Que tal, vatos locos? And I see you all festive, Rich. I wore my red, white, and blue yesterday, and I'm saving my other red, white, and blue shirts for the weekend, dude. Nice hat, man. You could watch what you hear streaming live on YouTube. So join the fun, join the chat. You can see Iowa Sam on the xylophone on the Glockenspiel.
6: You guys aren't, you and Cove, you and Danny aren't very patriotic today. You look like you're more like dressed for like a funeral. Decked out in black.
5: No, we're going to a Michael Rubin's black party. I don't know if you know that.
4: Yeah, yesterday was the white party.
5: Why? You guys didn't get Michael Rubin's invite? Yeah, I guess me and Danny were the only ones.
7: Tomorrow is the 4th.
6: Yeah, so. I know, today's but today's the like third. The federal.
7: Oh, we wore colors
6: recognized.
7: Yesterday, man. It's every other day.
6: I got my Corgi Beach Day with the American flag. Look at that.
5: Well, yeah. You could watch the show and be part of it. We got the best team in all the land. YouTube.com/@CovinoandRichFSR. @CovinoandRichFSR. Shout out to all the affiliates rocking with us. And if you want to catch more of us, Monday through Friday, 2 to 4 on the West, 5 to 7 on the East. And, of course, the podcast available anytime. We're back here on the 7th. But we're going to have a lot of fun this hour. Joey Chestnut joins us. He's the GOAT. So we bring you the GOATs.
4: Covino, we're going to talk a little baseball in a second, but I do want to point out, if you're aggravated about LeBron James and all LeBron fatigue, I can't wait for him to be done, then you must be really upset about all the offside calls in soccer. Apparently, that's the buzz online. Like people said, so let me get the rules of soccer right. If it's an exciting play, there's a good chance it's offsides, and the answer is what? Yes?
5: That was the viral tweet yesterday. It says, I don't understand why so many Americans are confused about how offsides works in soccer. It's easy. Anything exciting happens, that's offsides. I sent that to all my family members because they're all hitting me up about it. But it's like, his earlobe was offsides. That being said, I hope you had a fun day watching Spain, Portugal, Switzerland, Ronaldo with the big goal. So some good games. Yesterday, today, and I'm going to tell you which ones you need to watch this weekend later when we do weekend hobnobbing. We get you ready for the holiday weekend. But let's celebrate. It's great to be here. And speaking of being here, we got all these visitors having a great time in America. They're coming to America to enjoy the World Cup.
4: We've talked about the fascinations with Waffle House and Big Gulps at 7-Eleven. And we've gone over all that stuff. How...
5: Dude, I got family here. There's something else that Danny G loves to talk about too. Outlets. I have family from Mexico visiting. They're staying with my parents.
4: Yeah.
5: Right. So they're going all over
7: the
5: place.
7: Camarillo outlets.
5: Yeah. They're taking it all in though. They're like, where are the outlets? My dad's like, yeah, I don't know. You gotta have to, I guess, Google it. You know, but they want to go. They're here to have fun. They're here to go shopping.
7: Get
5: and buy
7: half
5: some
7: off
5: stuff.
7: Pumas.
5: Yeah, they're trying to, you know, get their deals. They're having a blast, dude. And we're seeing it all over social media. And it's really fun to see the World Cup bringing the world together.
4: As the World Cup brings the world together, do you have any favorite moments so far? I have a few. And the last one sort of parlays into what we saw at a Major League Baseball game last night. I love Japanese fans trying brisket for the first time and pulled pork.
7: Yeah.
5: Their amazement with free refills.
4: I love some of the Swedish travelers that were down south and they got to try Waffle House for the first time. That was
5: ranch
4: great.
5: Dressing, people are taken back. You
7: dude,
5: know?
7: The pictures of TSA with all the confiscated ranch has been great.
5: Oh, man, I'm so happy. I think everybody is, not just me. We're all so happy to see everybody coming here, having a great time, and... Yeah, it's been a lot of fun.
4: What about left field? It's Citi Field in New York. Where didn't Norway do their rowboat, their like rowing thing? They took over the whole section?
5: Yeah. Oh, that's another side of it. And actually goes with the story about Michael Harris.
4: Yeah, all the big Scottish drinkers up in Boston. It's been a real amazing global month. And this Michael Harris story, I don't like the Braves. I'm a Mets fan, but this is awesome. And I love how Michael Harris of the Atlanta Braves is leaning into this. The England fans decided we're going to pick a guy. Who should we pick? And of course, they're looking around the field. They're like, well, he's right here. Outfielder Michael Harris of the Atlanta Braves starts getting chants from all the England fans. And it's freaking awesome. Take a listen.
0: But we have confidence that the good players will shine through. And Harry Kane is a world-class striker, and he scored two unbelievable goals. We're into the next round.
1: I feel like I was there. All right, we got it out there in center field.
5: Michael Harris, 293, batting 293. I mean, they didn't pick any schlub. 293, 14 home runs, and 44 RBI, 84 hits this season. And they start doing their, there's only one Michael Harris.
4: Yeah. I heard it. I thought that was the clip Danny was going to play. That's the one I saw, yeah.
5: Oh, man. But they got like so many different chants that they all know, and they just incorporate Michael Harris into the chants. And, you know, he waves to the crowd. Anytime he does anything, they're going nuts. So, yeah, it's really cool to see. But I feel as a guy that's rooting for Team Mexico this weekend, you know, yeah, get it all out now. Have all your fun while you can. Yeah.
4: Now, I thought it was cool how Michael Harris the second went in the outfield at some point, and he took a picture with a selfie with them behind him as a way to remember it. And I was going to say, for Michael Harris, you don't think that that is a super fun, memorable moment in his career? Like, yo, he's always going to remember, hey, the World Cup came here, and they embraced me. And that's like a real, like one of those fun moments I don't think Michael Harris will ever forget.
5: I think it's kind of like, it's out of, I wasn't say left field, but he's in center field.
4: Yeah,
5: it's out of center field. And he's got to be like, well, what the heck is that about? I think anytime people are chanting your name, this coming from a good place, you're not being taunted, right? Then it's emotionally moving. It has to be. You hear players say it all the time. It might bring them to tears in a weird way because it's emotional. It's like, oh, this is great. I think this is more of a fun vibe for this situation, but still something special. I think it's very special to see. Everybody's having fun. America's not such a bad place after all. And they're loving our American baseball, our American ways. And Michael Harris is the guy. And they're loving Michael Harris.
4: it got me thinking.
5: Also, if you go to an international game, Rich, like we gotta take, as they take pages from our own book of ranch dressing and big gulps, we gotta take a page from the hooligans and all these fans. Like, you go to an international game, you gotta pick a guy and just go wild about it, I guess.
4: Oh, I was gonna say, you know, take a page out of their playbook, pun intended. I think we are learning more about each other through this. It sounds ridiculous, but through the World Cup and the traveling, we're learning a little bit more about all of our international friends. And it makes me realize that, Danny, we work in sports talk, radio, and podcasting. Covino, you and I have done this for years. You guys don't think that international fans make us realize maybe we need to step it up as fans?
5: No question. There's no question.
7: I mean, it depends which city in our country you're talking about.
4: No, you know what it is, Rich? Any city, Danny. Any city.
7: No, some of our American cities go off with sports.
5: I think we need more chants. I think that's
4: what I'm saying. Chants, Danny. Like, they're diehard fans. I'm not denying the
7: chanting.
5: Charge.
7: Yeah, but if it reminds me of the what's that instrument that was played?
4: The vuvuzela?
7: Oh my god! If people were playing that instrument and chanting during, I would leave the game and go watch at home. Some of it's overkill.
5: Remember,
7: Americans.
5: We were playing our vuvuzela. Danny G was playing a didgeridoo. Remember that? He was like, whoa, whoa, whoa. Remember, Danny G was like, whoa,
4: do you remember? Remember we went to an LAFC game when Messi came to Los Angeles?
5: Yes, fans are next level Miami. Crazy. Yep.
4: We said, wow, those fans at the one side of the stadium, they don't stop the whole time.
5: But you know why too? Those LAFC fans, I forget the name of that specific section. There are a lot of, and I say this, let's say Vatos Locos Forever. And they come out and they go wild and they're waving all the flags and everything. And they got all the chants down. Like, yeah, they bring that international culture. It's soccer.
4: The North soccer, End, Covino. The 3252.
5: That's what it is. And the difference there is it's soccer. So there's more of an international vibe. I think what you're saying, Rich, is we need more of an international vibe at other sports than soccer. Right?
4: You know where they tried this? And Danny, you'll make fun of them.
7: And I'm playing those for Rich during the entire game.
5: We're playing our vuvuzelas.
4: Yeah.
6: Sounds like a bunch of bees.
4: Maybe after a couple of minutes, it would get annoying, Danny.
5: Rich,
4: maybe
5: do we need more boomsticks? What do we need?
4: No, yeah, boomsticks were a big thing in the NBA for a while. But, Covino, Danny G, there was an attempt at this, and Danny would probably love to make fun of it because he's a Lakers fan. But remember the Clippers, when they opened into it, they wanted to make like that wall of relentless fans, but you really couldn't find the wall of relentless Clippers fans?
7: Well, they still have their wall. I don't know how successful it was, but
4: that's what I'm saying. Like, I don't think anyone's talking about, like, man, when you go to a Clippers game, it's insane. Insane.
5: Yeah, ever. We'll see.
7: Like, Wemby's knees were knocking together when he went to the.
4: Yeah, I don't think anyone was freaking out when they went there.
5: As I want to defend our cultures and our ways. Yeah, the way they do it is a lot more fun, and it does prove Rich right when the tarps off movement makes news because it's next level fandom, right?
4: Oh,
5: so
4: example. You know, that's a great example because that came out of nowhere. And now, Danny G, your son's participated in a tarps off at an Angels game last week.
7: Yeah, just last weekend. And see, that's organic, though. That didn't happen because we copied some other country. You can't force celebrations.
5: That's true. You know, you're right about that, Danny G, because we could smell that a mile away, too. Like, oh, we're just copying now. But, yeah, I guess that's what makes them unique, makes them fun. And it was so cool to see the English fans, the hooligans, these bloody blokes having fun at a baseball game.
4: You don't want to go to a Dodgers game and see a bunch of vatos locos being like, there's only one Freddie Freeman.
5: We want to see the English fans do that, not necessarily Americans, because it's not genuine is what Danny's getting at. And he's right. It's like, oh, that's not our thing. So, which, you know what?
7: It doesn't stick either. Remember when Wemby tried to do the Europe style celebration after a Spurs win?
5: Yeah.
7: It was a topic on our afternoon drive show.
5: Yeah, we couldn't even follow the beat or the cadence.
7: He's like, we're going to start doing this after all the W's.
5: Yeah, he tried. That's right. And I haven't really seen much of that.
7: No, because they didn't do it again.
4: I'll give your wacky-ass Yankees credit, Covino. I do love when the bleacher creatures shout out all the players' names until they give the little acknowledgement.
5: Yeah, the roll call.
4: The roll call in the beginning.
5: Yeah, it's great.
4: I think that is cool, and I just think more teams need things like that because the international fans are bringing the fun. And, you know, we're being great hosts, and I think it's a great overall experience. The World Cup has brought more joy than I haven't seen many negatives, knock on wood. So,
5: well, I think if we're going to focus on things that need to happen organic, right, it has to happen naturally, we should lean into the tarps off thing even more because I'm not saying we're the first to do it, but it's something that just started to grow and started to happen. Should lean into it a little more. I mean, I don't need to see man nipple that much, but it's all good, you know, because that's what we're getting at. It's like there's a different level of excitement when these international fans come in. They let loose. You could say this is all brought to you by alcohol. I don't know. Maybe we're not partying enough when we're out and about. Or maybe we need different traditions. Like, we need to step our traditions up, but we shouldn't copy other people's. I think that's the rule here.
4: Well said. We don't need to be copying. All of a sudden, we don't need to be doing a there's only one Freddie Freeman chant. But the traditions we have, let's lean into them and create even more new ones. Like, I'll give you two more. Every time there's a national anthem in Baltimore or at an Orioles game, they lean into the, right?
5: Yeah.
4: When Lindor leads off for the Mets, his theme song is My Girl. The whole stadium sings the next verse while his at-bat's going on. Things like that. I just think there needs to be more of that.
5: You know what it's like, though? If you don't know those traditions and you go there, you feel left out. Like, it's like when you don't know the songs at church and you just sort of like, oh, what's going on?
4: I don't know.
5: And then you're looking around and you're like, am I the only guy that
6: Rich,
5: didn't know?
6: You got it, Rich.
5: Yeah, that was it. That was it.
4: Wait, it's Christ has risen. Christ is risen. Yeah.
5: I thought you had to hit him with the forever and ever, bro. All right, now get this. If you have any ideas.
4: Forever and ever.
5: About traditions, you know, and again, props to Michael Harris. Hit us up at 877-99 on Fox. Got any questions for Joey Chestnut? You can also hit us up because he's next on the show. So we bring you the GOATs, Covino and Rich, in for Dan Patrick on Fox Sports Radio.
4: All right. Now, the Cup knockout round is now, and it is getting exciting. Camino, later on, I know you're going to go over your favorite games to check out this weekend. 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
1: I like the John Denver. I don't know what to tell you.
0: Oh, I like John Denver, just not for that victorious moment. It's got to be fun. Got people there having fun. So we celebrate 250 years of our great country.
1: Wow.
0: How cool is that? Holiday weekend.
1: Hey. Holiday! Celebrate!
0: R-O-C-K in the USA. Covino and Rich. Rocking in the USA. And with USA, orale! Steve Covino and Rich Davis. In for Dan Patrick on Fox Sports Radio. And we all got our plans.
2: Yeah.
0: We all got our cookouts. We all got our bank snaps ready. We're all going to be watching Nathan's hot dog eating contest. It's just part of the tradition. It's part of the oohs and ahs of 4th of July weekend. And we don't bring you the schlubs. We bring you the goats here on Covino and Rich, especially when we're in for Dan Patrick. So let's welcome a friend of the show, 17-time champion, going for title 18, the great Joey Chestnut, everybody.
1: What's up, Joey?
3: Oh, I'm doing good.
0: Joey! What up, buddy?
3: Oh, feeling good.
1: I was going to say, going for title number 18. Now, I got to ask, your name now that this is not, you know, the early days of Joey Chestnut. You're the GOAT. We jokingly say the four majors, football, baseball, basketball, and hot dog eating. And there's Joey Chestnut going for number 18. When have you used I'm Joey Chestnut to get out of something or to get in somewhere? Do you have any funny stories where someone's recognized you in a cool moment?
3: If you ever use the word, do you know who I am? Don't use that line. Trust me.
0: Not even for a ticket or anything.
3: Long time ago.
0: If you're lying, if we see body cam footage of you. Yeah. No, really? I would imagine maybe how about to throw a first pitch or something cool like that?
3: I mean, they invite me. I don't tell them who I am. I've had some good. Oh my God, I've been super lucky. Invited to throw some awesome first pitches and backstage with the rock bands, and I've had a really good time.
0: Okay, so hold on. I got to be honest with you. I love you, Joey Chestnut. You walk into a restaurant, right? And I know you got people that maybe do this stuff for you sometimes, but they're packed and they're like, "We're sorry, sir. We have no. Did you make a reservation?" You don't say. maybe a Joey Chestnut? Maybe my name?
3: No, you don't do that. The move is to go to the bar. And then you have a drink with the bartender. And then the bartender then tells the people, the restaurant manager, who you are.
0: You don't tell people
3: who you are.
1: Yeah, Covino, you know, you never say, do you know who I am? I'm just saying, I feel like along the way, like you said, there's perks of being Joey Chestnut. Joey, is there any random athlete, celebrity, musician that you were shocked to find out is a big fan of what you do? Like oh, wow, that guy knows me.
3: No, I was at a film festival, and so this woman comes up to me, and she's like, you know, I'm the press secretary for Mr. Crystal, and he would love to meet you. And they were talking about Billy Crystal, the legendary actor comedian, and I was really shocked that he even knew who I was. So that took me back.
0: That is pretty amazing, man. We're here with the great Joey Chestnut. Everybody's excited about watching him go for 18 this weekend. Now, you know, we say you're the GOAT, you are the GOAT. And I'm wondering, besides perks and name drops, even though you say you can't do that, and I agree, when it comes to endorsements, what sort of endorsements come with a guy like Joey Chestnut? Like NBA, there's obviously a sneaker, but do people approach Joey Chestnut for a sneaker deal and stuff like that? Like, do you got your eyes on other things? Do you have a dream endorsement? How does that work in your world?
3: I haven't had the sneaker deal yet. But you would think a sneaker company would be smart and really like, hey, the guy who can eat the most hot dogs is the more normal guy. And like, people don't want, not everybody slam dunking a basketball. You need to wear the shoe that the guy can eat. And you should be able to function and eat. That's more important.
0: And you need some comfy shoes to walk.
3: Be great.
0: You got to walk off all those hot dog calories afterward, right?
3: I mean, oh, yeah.
0: There you go.
3: Get those steps in.
1: Joey, we've talked about how many hot dogs you eat, and the other day we tried to put in perspective. What's your record again? How many in 10 minutes?
3: 76 dogs in 10 minutes of playtime.
1: 76. We were wondering, like the average guy that has a pretty good appetite, that when he's with his buddies, he could eat a lot.

0: minutes. Is 10 hot dogs in 10 minutes even preposterous, or is that realistic for like a regular guy with a good appetite?
1: Most, well, yeah, it's doable for almost anybody. I think women can do it. It's not that like women should do less. Like, I think anybody should be able to do 10 hot dogs in 10 minutes. It's not that hard. It's just like we were just so used to eating so casually. And if you eat with a little bit of a sense of urgency, if you had a real job where you only get a certain amount of time to eat, you can eat, you can put down some food in 10 minutes.
0: Yeah, I thought 10 and 10 seemed pretty standard. When does it get impressive? Where like, wow, 20 is like, where's the number where people start to go, ooh.
1: 20 is where you start. Yeah, that's the real dogs. They got some dog in them. I'm not saying that like a joke. Like you gotta, like a dog, you gotta attack the food. You gotta be a little bit primal in order to get to 20.
0: Joey, did it take time to get used to like dipping the bun in water? Because I've done the whole, I wonder what this is like. And the minute I tried it. I dipped the hot dog in the bun. I'm like, oh, they like the soggy bun. Do you ever get used to soggy buns?
1: Yeah, it took forever. Yeah, I'm not a psycho. I don't do that for fun. I really tried not to do it, but it makes sense when you really start looking at it. It takes the air out of the bun, the hot water. This, I'm using like really warm water. So it helps everything relax, helps your muscles relax, and gets the food to start just digesting quickly.
2: Hey, Joey, of course, I don't want to bring up the downtimes in your career because most of it has been kick-ass and you're the champion. But what happened when you lost?
1: You don't want to, huh?
2: No, I don't. No. But, like, what happens when you lost? Like, was it one of those days where you're like, you know, that just wasn't my day? Because most of the time, God, you dominate.
1: It was a bad, sad couple months. Well, the year before I got engaged, I was engaged, and I was supposed to get married in June. So I was like, I wasn't having the best year. And I went into the 4th of July. We ended up calling off the engagement and calling off the wedding. And my head wasn't in the right place.
2: So was it mental or preparation or both in that case?
1: It was, you know what, there was preparation. I was getting complacent. These are lame excuses. The truth is, Matt Stoney was hungry. He ate more than me that day. And he's an awesome eater. And I should have, if I wanted to win, I didn't eat enough to win. And
2: honest to God, does that loss,
1: I came back hungrier the next year.
2: Hell yeah, it's an amazing story. Yeah. But do you still dwell on that a little bit? Like, damn it, Matt Stoney. Even though you're giving him his props now, is there a part of you there? Or are you just, hey, it was his year?
1: It's not even that story. Like, I know good things came out of it. I went back to the table, went back to the drawing board, and came back super hungry. Like, for years and years, I hadn't crossed the 70 mark. And as soon as I came back, after I lost the next year, I went above 70 hot dogs for the first time ever. So losing, making mistakes, and it's part of life, and learning from them and coming back better from them. That's what we all try to do.
2: That being said, who's your biggest competition tomorrow? Or do you not even look at it that way? How does that work for you?
1: My competition as an actual competitor, there's Pat Bertoletti. He's a great competitor. My competition, it's me versus numbers, me versus the weather, me versus the dogs. I'm trying to me versus old man, Father Time. I'm getting older. So I want to get, it'd be great to get a record at 42, hit that 76 dog mark, but, we'll see. We'll see if I got it in me.
0: Yeah, Joey, it's wild to think, like, LeBron James, he's playing one more year. By the way, do you have any thoughts of where LeBron James ends up? He said he's open to anywhere.
1: Yeah, come on, really? He wants to go back to Cleveland.
0: You think?
1: he has to say that he'll go anywhere.
2: The bookend story.
1: He really wants to finish in Cleveland, be a mentor, and I feel like he has a connection there that nobody, on paper, he has to say he's open to go anywhere, right?
0: Now LeBron, look, again, one more year, but he could probably play more than one more year because he's still playing at an elite level. Is Joey Chestnut going to walk away from hot dog eating when people start beating him, or when it's like, I've got nothing more to prove? Because you got nothing more to prove now. Like, are you going to slow down? Is it going to be one of those, like, 1 year, I've won my 25th in a row. Good night, everyone. Like, what's the Joey Chestnut plan?
1: I don't think anybody's special. I really believe there's going to be a point in time where there's some animal competitive eater who's going to come out, and he's going to put me down. I won't have to go 25 years. But if they beat me once, then I'll have to try to beat them, get it back. But we'll see what happens. I'm taking it one day at a time, one dog at a time. And, dude, 4th of July tomorrow, it's going to be beautiful.
2: Oh, can't wait to watch, man. Traditions. Joey Chestnut with Covino and Rich. We're going to a listener question right now. He's an amateur eater himself. Greg Mercer in Pittsburgh says, it's going to be 100 degrees tomorrow in Coney Island. Have you been training and eating in the heat to acclimate? And how much more difficult is it for you in your sport when it's hot like that?
1: Yeah, I went to Florida. I did one practice in Florida, and it was really, really hot and sticky. And numbers went down a little bit, but I was really happy with how I performed. And I feel like it's highly unlikely that it's going to help. It could hurt a little bit, but it's going to, if I get good dogs, oh my God, if the dogs are great, the buns aren't stale. We could be looking. I feel like that everything's the 76 is still in reach.
2: Hey, by the way, is that's your record, 76? Obviously, the country started in 1776. Is that the magic number? Like, if you go 77 and you got more in you, do you stop at 76 just to be like 76 as we celebrate 250 years? Like, is that it, or do you want to break your own record?
1: That's what I'm saying. If I hit 76, I'm saying I did it on purpose.
0: There you go.
1: Honestly, when I'm in the zone, I have no control. My brain is brain's not really working. And I'm just gonna go until they stop me.
0: Joey, can you take us through one of the coolest Joey Chestnut moments of all time? When you're mid competition and some doofus jumps on stage, some jabroni gets in your face, and you have to fight him off and whoop his ass. Can you bring us through that moment?
1: Oh my God! It's a blur. All I remember really is like thinking that the people who give hot dogs, they bumped into me really hard. And I was like, oh, they bumped into me hard. And then I don't even remember grabbing the guy. But then I remember, like, apparently I grabbed him by the neck a little bit and he fell to the ground. And, but then I remember, like, oh my God, the contest is still going. So I had to eat the hot dogs in my hand and just keep going. But, he was a protester. He didn't like factory farms. Factory farms aren't too cool. He shouldn't have gone on stage.
2: Man, I wish you were available for some of the protesters out here causing traffic jams. Like, send Joey Chestnut up there, put him in a headlock.
1: Absolutely not. I'm way better at eating.
2: Is it true, Joey Chestnut? This is another listener question. Is Mark in Colorado? Is it true that you send every text ending with a hot dog emoji? Is that true or no?
1: No. I send a good number of them with a hot dog emoji. And there's times where I end with so many hot dog emojis. It was like my record, 76 hot dogs.
2: I heard a rumor you ended with 76 emojis.
0: I was going to say, Joey Chestnut. Now, I have a question. When you do the Nathan's Hot Dog Eating Contest every year, you get a belt, correct?
1: You have belts. I have belts up the wazoo.
0: I was going to say, where do you, because I can only imagine, like, you know, sometimes you go to someone's house and, oh, maybe they won some nice award, you know. Do you have them displayed? Do you have a room where it's like the trophy room of Joey Chestnut?
1: I have my office, which is like a trophy room. I have a couple friends who own restaurants. They display a couple belts. The belts, they've gotten better over the years. Nathan's and the sponsors of, they keep stepping it up, and it gives me more reason to get a new belt.
2: It's Covino and Rich in for the great Dan Patrick. 4th of July weekend, so we bring you the best. Joey Chestnut is the best, and he's going for title 18 this weekend. You know, you got it. Let's say you got it. We got to assume you got this, and you got more in you. How many more do you think you got in you, and what do you want Joey's Chestnut's legacy to be? That's sort of like a deeper question. Yeah, but yeah. Because you've been doing it so long, man. You're synonymous with it. Everybody knows.
1: I don't know. Legacy. I think that's I'm not looking for legacy. I'm just having doing what I love to do. I love eating. I love beating the heck out of people in competition. And this is just fun. I get to travel and just have a blast. And I consider myself just super lucky. I went to school for engineering. That's a real job. Working construction management, dealing with like change orders and other people's money. It's like, dude, it's stressful. I have the best gig there is, and I'm gonna ride this thing until the wheels fall off.
0: Joey Chestnut, synonymous with the 4th of July. One last question, and we'll let you go. And people could, we'll let you know where everyone could check out Joey tomorrow, an annual tradition. Is there one food that you're like, yeah, I'm not eating this in mass amounts? Is there something you've tried to do a competition with and you're like, no, this is just not, I'm not doing it?
1: Oh my God. So you've heard of this mayonnaise bowl that they have. Every now and then people are like, oh my God, we want you eat mayonnaise in mass quantities. I'm like, oh no, I think straight mayonnaise, anybody who eats straight mayonnaise, it should be illegal. It's not okay. Mayonnaise is all right on BLT, but just the mass quantities of mayonnaise, it's something I've turned down again and again.
0: Yeah. I don't blame you on that one.
2: Our producer, Danny G, has one last question. You said, if you get good dogs tomorrow, and we're all hoping for great buns. The whole weekend, we want great buns, right? If you got good dogs tomorrow, what's the best way to cook a hot dog for the people getting ready for their big cookout this weekend, Joey?
1: Oh, yes. Oh, you know, I at home, I love it over charcoal. Real charcoal grill, it's great. It boiled, yeah. You keep the dirty water dogs. Out of my 4th of July celebration.
2: All right, man. Hey, we wish you the best. We know you've got it. You're the man. We appreciate you being here. Again, for people to keep in mind, he has the record 76. As you know, we celebrate 1776, 76 dogs in 10 minutes. What does he get tomorrow? It's going to be on ESPN2. Starting noon Eastern, right? And it's simulcasted on ABC. Give us the details, man, because we all want to tune in and root you on.
1: Oh, yeah. It's going to be live on ABC, I think 12:30 Eastern time. And ESPN or ESPN2 is starting at 12.
2: Yeah.
1: This is going to be one for the record books. And it's going to be hot, humid, but we're going to be pushing hard. And I'm going to ignore every feeling in my body just to come out on top.
2: And you're going to the weigh-in right now?
1: Oh, on my way to the weigh-in. Yeah, they're going to weigh my fat body. And I'm feeling light. Actually, I'm feeling pretty good. There's room for 75 to 80 hot dogs. We'll see what happens.
0: Hey, right. Joey, real quick, if you weighed yourself right before and after the 76 dogs, how much do you put on? Like, what's the sizable difference on a scale before and after?
1: The hot dogs by themselves, like 75 hot dogs by themselves, I want to say weigh 17 pounds. And then during the contest, I'm taking in about a gallon of water. So we're talking 24, 25 pounds. In that 10 minutes. But I'm sweating like an animal. So I lose a little bit of sweat and gaining all the water. But I think 25, 26 pounds would be a record weight.
0: Oh my God. Well, hey, good luck tomorrow. We love having you on, Joey. A good annual tradition. We appreciate you giving us time, my friend.
1: Oh, great talking to you guys.
2: Have a great weekend.
0: Joey Chestnut.
2: The great Joey Chestnut on Covino and Rich, in for Dan Patrick, Fox Sports Radio. The Nathan's Hot Dog Eating Contest since 1916, man. So he's the guy. He's the name behind all this. He's the guy to beat, and he rarely loses. So we'll see what happens tomorrow, rooting for Joey Chestnut. All right, now, Rich, we got more NBA to talk about, more World Cup. If we have time, the Lakers. If we don't have time, we have a bonus podcast. So, again, everything at Covino and Rich FSR, at Covino and Rich FSR on YouTube. 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

0: Enjoy your dogs. Joey yes, Chestnut. I wonder if he's going to get 76 to be patriotic, or does he break his own record and go 77, 78? Maybe 80? What's you the know, magic number?
1: It sounds ridiculous, Camino, but there is something very similar to LeBron James and Joey Chestnut, meaning, you know, they're older now, but there's no reason they have to stop anytime soon. LeBron's doing, you know, one more year. Joey Chestnut is still annihilating everyone in this ridiculous hot dog eating contest. Like, does he need to stop? Not really, right? I mean, why would he have to?
0: Once a year. I mean, there's a lot of training involved.
1: Of course.
0: Like he said, he'll keep doing it for as long as he can. And what is it, $10,000 prize? I think it is.
2: Yep.
0: $10,000. Plus, he does get his endorsements and, you know, he makes money competitive eating throughout the rest of the year. So, yeah, why stop if he could still do it? He's still the guy. He's still the guy. Thank you again, Joey Chestnut. If you missed it, and if you want to catch the interview, you want to see it, he had his Nathan's jersey on and everything.
2: You get a belt, too. A bedazzled belt.
0: Oh, you get the belt, too. But if you want to watch the interview, it's on YouTube, at Covino and Rich FSR, at Covino and Rich FSR. Now, next hour, I just want to remind you, too, that we got Brainwave coming up. That's a simple game, multiple choice. Are you on the same Brainwave as Covino and Rich? I don't know if that's a good thing or not, but that's what we figure out. Your chance to win a summer prize pack. Speaking of prizes, you're not getting $10,000 for eating hot dogs. You're getting a prize pack, though. You're getting a grilling apron and koozies and all that stuff. Fox Sports Radio, grilling apron, Covino and Rich. So that's fun. Brainwave and weekend hobnobbing next hour. 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
1: Ooh, and, Cove, I'm looking at a message Danny G sent me this morning about his Dodgers. Yeah, there's no boo-hoo with his Dodgers. A 13-game lead in the NL West, and we haven't even hit the All-Star break yet. The Padres have been stinking like, I would say Abe Lincoln, but even more so like our forefathers, because they were probably even stinkier in the 1700s. Padres have fallen to 500. The Diamondbacks are also playing 500 baseball to the point where the Dodgers, they're cakewalking. It's, again, 13-game lead, and we're not even at the All-Star break yet. And I don't know, Padres disappointing season, but do you think you could pinpoint your favorite team's most disappointing season ever? Because as a Mets fan, guys, I don't think I'm a prisoner of the moment. I really do think this is the worst Mets season in the history of the franchise.
0: Yeah, it's pretty bad. Only because the expectations were so high.
1: Well,
0: so
1: yeah, no, expectations combined.
2: But are you surprised or more surprised or more disappointed?
1: Disappointed. I mean, Danny, I thought maybe if David Stern's experiment didn't go as well as we wanted, the Mets would still be like over 500.
2: But we knew your locker room wasn't good as far as team chemistry.
0: It's not talent. It has everything to do with all the chemistry in the locker room, people not getting along.
1: Well, I think they're saying Lindor and Soto are trying to pal around again. But everything has gone terrible, right? Freddie Peralta was a Cy Young candidate, pitching lights out for the Brewers. He's under 500 with like an ERA in the fours or fives. Luis Robert Jr., injured. Polanco, guy hardly has taken the field for the Mets. Marcus Semien, as predicted, was just like past his prime. Every move they've made has failed. Pete Alonso, he's on track for another 30, 40 home runs. You know, the guy they said isn't a part of the future. Edwin Diaz, you know, he's injured for the Dodgers, but they let him go. It seems like you could argue that there's no way anyone's having a worse season than the New York Mets.
0: I actually agree with you. I'm not sure there's more of a disappointing season ever in baseball than the New York
2: Have you
0: Mets.
2: Not been paying attention to what's going on in Detroit?
0: Because many
2: people pick the Tigers in the AL Central, and they have fallen on their face.
0: I'd say disappointing, but when you think of the payroll the Mets have, and when you think New York, when you think they got Soto and all these big-name players, and they got rid of key players, too, with the hopes of making a run, for them to be this bad, not only the worst year for your Mets, I think it might be the worst year ever in baseball, just based on expectations. Of course, yeah. There's definitely been worse records.
1: Well,
0: but,
1: yeah, you can bring up some White Sox or A's team or something at some year, but based on expectation.
0: And they're a tune out. To top it off, there's so much excitement in sports and World Cup and everything else. You want to tune in to watch the Mets? No way.
2: What about the Red Sox?
0: Yeah, no, there's a lot of...
2: Going into the season, I did not think the Red Sox were going to be having these kind of troubles.
0: But you think a Red Sox fan could pinpoint the worst season ever? You know, you could pinpoint bad eras easily. Like, yeah, that was a bad era, this era, that era. But the worst season ever, Rich could actually pinpoint... This might be the Dodgers, maybe the Padres, you know, when all said and done. We'll see. I mean, not the Dodgers, the Mets. This might be the Mets' worst season ever.
1: It's got to be. I mean, based on the payroll, based on in that lineup on paper going into the season when the Mets were like, yo, you know, Soto, Lindor, Luis Robert Jr., Polanco. Oh, they're bringing up the young kid, Benj. And, oh, Vientos is going to have a comeback year. Francisco Alvarez, the catcher, might have the worst at-bats I've ever seen in baseball. When that guy's lost to the plate, he's swinging at outside breaking balls like you would or I would. Like, it's disgusting. I don't know where you go from here. And did you see David Stearns has been given the thumbs up from the owner, Steve Cohen, saying, yeah, we're going to stick with him for the 5 years of his contract. So
0: maybe you got to lean into those cheesy gimmicks again. Maybe you got to bring Hawk Tua girl back or Grimace or somebody.
1: Yeah, get the Hamburglar on the case. Maybe that could work. Who knows?
0: There you go.
1: All right. More Covino and Rich. In for Dan Patrick next. We're going to give away some prizes and have some fun. So hang tight. Fox Sports Radio.
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5: Woo! 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Freaking weekend!
6: I'm still thinking about Joey Chestnut saying how his weight could fluctuate 25 pounds before or after eating 70 hot dogs.
5: That's wild. I had so many thoughts, Rich. I was in the bathroom. 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Now, I'll let you know what they were.
7: Did you wash your hands first?
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5: 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All right,
6: I would love that.
5: We're Covino and Rich. 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Join the fun. All of our shows are there. 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Now, this hour, giving away prizes. Brainwave, it's the game that's sweeping the nation. 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What you need to watch. But like Joey Chestnut, we talked about the perks. And yeah, he's known for eating hot dogs, but I think everybody knows the name. And he sort of downplayed it, and that's nice because you want to be humble and have humility or whatever.
6: Well, but it is a dish move to name drop as well. But we were saying, like, has he ever
5: about
6: used
5: name dropping? It's his name, right? So even if he's on customer service and he's like, and they're like, sir, can you give me your name? And he's like, Joey Chestnut. Right. They're not like, he doesn't get like, wait, hold on. Like the hot dog guy? Come on. Of course. Yeah. Like when you're a different level of celebrity, like if you're LeBron James, who everybody's talking about again today, I don't think he handles his own bills and customer service. I don't think he's waiting on hold, listening to wait music, you know, telling him, it's LeBron James. And, I didn't make this charge on my credit card. I think he's probably got some people doing that for him. But when you're Joey Chestnut, I imagine he's, you know, he's using his own name to do things like that. And people probably say, the hot dog guy?
6: Wait, hold on. Yeah.
5: I'm calling to make a reservation. Okay, name, sir. Chestnut Joey. Wait, the hot dog guy? Absolutely.
6: You know, I feel like you need to be his agent because you were talking about some endorsement deals. I am shocked that he hasn't had like a hot dog brand or bun or, you know, something like condiments or something, right? I mean, Guy Fieri's our good pal in the cooking world and he has like 1,000 products.
5: I mean, not to sound gross, but he should have a 4th of July weekend endorsement with Dude Wipes or something.
7: I think in the past he has had like a white
6: sponsor.
7: I'm going
6: to send him a brown card.
7: Yeah.
5: But he's great, man. He's great, and he's going for Title 18. If you missed it, catch it on YouTube as well. Thank you guys for hanging out with us live. Stilo and Stockton, Mauser and Cincy, Gabe Moreno, Ric Flair. Woo! There's a guy named Ric Flair on our chat. Colin in Colorado. Wes in Idaho. A lot of people chatting live on our live stream at Covino and Rich FSR.
6: Now, Rich. Stephen A. You want to talk about Stephen A? Because he's doubling down.
5: He is doubling down. And that's what this comes down to. He's getting a lot of criticism on social media. He's basically talking about what the world now is calling the Snowtime Lakers. And if you missed it, we have the original audio of what Stephen A. Smith said. Well, put our spin on it, and we'll get your feedback going at 877-99 on Fox. Here's Stephen A. on the Lakers.
11: Where the hell the Los Angeles Lakers think they going with a bunch of white dudes? Somebody had to say it, so I'm saying it. Your three top players are white dudes? Really? This ain't golf. This ain't baseball. Hell, it ain't even soccer. And we got a whole bunch of brothers on Team USA. What y'all think this is? This is basketball. This is basketball. In NBA history, when have you seen your three most prominent players on a basketball team all be white?
5: Man. Well, you know what?
0: Ooh.
5: There's a lot of foreign white dudes making some big impact in the NBA nowadays.
1: White people.
5: Yeah. So
6: listen,
5: it's rubbing people the wrong way.
7: And the NBA Rookie of the Year. And he's not an international.
5: Yeah, player. NBA Rookie of the Year. You got these international superstars. You got Jokic. You got Luka. There's so many big-time players that, you know, it's. I feel like this is an old thing to say or to think in today's
6: like this
5: world.
6: I think this applied more 10, 20-something years ago.
5: Right.
6: However, I mean, I don't take offense to what Stephen A. said. I did, you know, people get all butthurt and politically correct, and I think that's a silly way to take this. I think I totally understand what he's saying. Like an NBA team with like the whole, like more than half the starting lineup being white dudes doesn't traditionally work in the NBA. Like why we can't pretend we don't know what he means. And then there's people that are like, well, if someone said that about any other race, I don't care about that. I don't care. I just think it's funny how.
7: We're not talking about Danny Ainge's on the court, though. Like, do you seriously look at an international guy like Luka and be like, oh, there's a white hayseed or whatever, you know, people want to say about the 80s Celtics and things like that, which obviously they had a balling team back there and the NBA has changed a lot.
5: These aren't white dudes with dad moves on the playground.
7: Yeah. You know, this is not Rich with a wide open three at the YMCA.
5: You know, the old white guy with the tube socks doing the hook shot at the gym. That's not this, right? So, and that's what we're thinking. Like, yeah, we kind of understand, but I don't know if he should have said that. I don't know if it was a good move, but in today's world, maybe it's the best move because awful's the new awesome and you say things for the clicks just to say them. Mm-hmm. And he even says, like, since no one else is saying it, I guess I'll be the one. And I think you're saying this because you know deep down that it's going to go viral and everybody's going to talk about it. You know, even though you know you shouldn't say it, it's like,
6: but you can't say, but all right, now,
5: it's like
6: now,
5: Love Island. These kids know they shouldn't be doing it, but for the sake of good TV, they're doing it. Ratings, I tell you.
6: Well, there's things we observe that we just don't say out loud because you're like, yeah, that might not be politically correct, or let me think of it, that might be insensitive. But if you tell me it didn't cross your mind also, that's like, I got a lot of white guys now. Like, I think everyone thought it, but it's a different NBA game now. You can't tell me when Danny's like, yeah, we got the big man from Utah. I'm like, yeah. In my mind, I'm like, man, there's a lot of white dudes on the Lakers.
7: But they also signed Colin Sexton, and they also stole Grimes away from the Sixers. But these narratives and images you see on social media the past 48 hours have been like singling out all the white players on the Lakers and putting them as like the face of the team.
5: Luka is a bad man. He's
7: doesn't
5: not
7: matter
5: just your
7: what color
5: average.
7: He is.
5: Yeah, it doesn't matter.
7: NBA's leading scorer.
5: Luka is one of the top players in the NBA. So regardless of color, who's going to not want Luka on their team? A healthy Luka, right? Bad. Stephen A. should be saying, he's a bad man because he is regardless of color. You got Austin Reeves, regardless of color. Look, he's unassuming, if anything. Forget about color. He just looks kind of nerdy, right? But the guy could ball, and that's all that matters.
7: The headband actually makes him cool.
5: Hey, Austin Reeves got a headband. You know what? Bad man, because you don't expect that, and he brings it. And then Walker Kessler, 7'2" behemoth center from the Jazz, size that they needed, right? So it makes sense. And I understand what you're saying too, Rich. But here's like the question here when it comes to the Snowtime Lakers, which is really funny. It's really like, I get what Rich is saying too. I'm not offended because it's funny, whatever.
6: Yeah, I'm not offended. I think it's funny.
5: But there is a double standard.
6: I think
5: Rich.
6: It's funny. There's a double standard, but I don't care about that. I'm not.
5: Okay.
6: But
5: that's not even what we're going to focus on because after this, there's a backlash and aftermath, and I could picture Stephen A. He's not a dumb guy. He's a very smart guy. He's sitting there.
6: I don't know. President Trump said he's not intelligent.
5: Yeah, no. When it comes to this, he knows what he's doing, and he's no dummy, and he's no rookie at this. And he's sitting there rubbing his hands together like a fly, in excitement, knowing that the world is going to talk about it, and that's all that matters at the beginning, middle, and end of the day. in today's world. And everybody is talking about it. So he's like, all right, well, what's the next move? Because now everyone's calling me out on this, but good. I got everybody's attention. I'm still the top dog in this game.
7: Yeah, you said just a couple mornings ago on DP here that you respected Acho. You've met him.
5: Yeah.
7: You guys bro hugged it out. But yeah. He had the worst take probably of the year with the Caitlin Clark stuff.
5: Man.
6: Yeah. Acho said the WNBA would be better off without Caitlin Clark. And I couldn't. Yeah, it was ridiculous.
7: He's been one of the biggest voices right now saying Stephen A is racist for saying all this.
5: Yeah, I mean, because you know why, too, though? He's got to come at the big dog. As much as I think Acho's also great and good at what he does, and I don't agree with all of his takes, obviously. I think it's the opposite. I think Caitlin Clark might be better off without the WNBA. He's got to go at Stephen A, right, to make some noise. Yeah. We're not even doing that. We're giving you the story. But here's what we're getting at. Stephen A now has to figure out, well, what's the next move? I got everybody's attention. Everybody in the palm of my hand. Now what? Blasphemy. I'm going to double down. So he doubles down on, hey, everybody's mad at me for what I said. What? I ain't taking it back. He pulls a Conor McGregor. I apologize to absolutely nobody. He's like, he's doubling down on what he said. He's like, look. You know me, and I think he could also get away. Like, you know me, I'm Stephen A. Hey, I'm Stephen A. I'm not racist. This is what my eyes see. Am I wrong? Right? He's pulling that kind of move, but he's doubling down on what he said. So the question is, think about this. In life, is it best to double down or to apologize, like sort of surrender just to move on?
6: Oh, I know your answer. Cavino's a double. You might as well be at a blackjack table because you double down more than anyone I know.
5: Well, it's a matter of how strong are you on your conviction.
8: KFC double down.
5: Think about this. In Stephen A's heart of hearts, and again, I'm just guessing here, right? I'm speaking on behalf. I'm Stephen A. Cavino. Stephen Anthony Cavino. Stephen A. speaking on behalf of Stephen A. We've worked with the guy. We've had him on our show a bunch of times. We've met and broadcasted with Stephen A.
6: We get the
5: for
6: point.
5: Him to double down, he knows in his heart of hearts, I'm not racist. I'm not racist. I'm just telling you how I see it. So in here, you know when I double down the most, Rich? When I know in my heart of hearts, I don't mean anything bad about what I'm saying. This is really how I feel. I'm not coming from a malicious place. And I know in my heart, I think I'm right. So that's when I double down. Like, yo, this is my opinion or how I feel or I know to be right. I'm not hurting anybody by what I'm saying because I know who I am and where I'm coming from. That's when I double down. So I have to imagine that's where Stephen A's coming from.
6: I see what Stephen A's seeing. There's a lot of white on that court. I see what he's saying. I'm not offended by it.
5: Somebody get me some sunglasses.
6: I get the double down.
5: It's too damn bright in Los Angeles.
6: It's a lot of fluorescent bulbs.
5: Yeah.
6: I get what he's saying. I'm not offended by it. I mean, I don't know who would. We're all a little, you know, sensitive pants. However, Cove, I think in sports takes, in media, on social media, doubling down, man, it's fun. It's all game. Everyone's just practicing their little debate game, right? But I'm telling you, in real life, in a marriage, at work, with your family, doubling down too much results in no bueno.
5: Yeah, but
6: no
5: what happens, like, even on these stupid dating shows and Love Island, again, it's like television. Everybody wants an apology.
6: Double down.
5: If you feel you're right, do you double down or do you just surrender to move on? Like, all right, well, you're right, I did it, even though you did it. And you're like, all right, I'm moving on now.
6: I just said it. Open your damn ears, Cavino.
5: Should Stephen A put the fires out and move on, or should he lean into
6: sports, in hot takes, on freaking Love Island or whatever, all these things. Yes, doubling down is great entertainment. Great entertainment because, wow, the person's so stubborn. They're not giving it at all. But in real life,
5: well, what do we want? We want disingenuous apologies, Rich?
6: No, if you're doubling down on arguments or takes or situations with your wife, your girlfriend, your kids, your mama, guess what's going to happen? You're going to lose relationships and those people end up divorced, lonely, sad, going through a lot of stuff because they're too stubborn to say, someone once told me, what's more important, winning the argument or peace and harmony and happiness? And sometimes people are so stubborn that it's like, dude, you care more about winning the argument than like getting along with your girl.
5: All right. So best to double down or apologize and move on. 877-99 on Fox.
6: Professionally double down. Personally, do not double down.
5: And Sam has something to say, but let me tell you my last thought on this. I think there's more than meets the eye because we're transforming. The nation's changing, man. And I think that Stephen A., I mean, he's on the pulse of what's going on. He knows what he can get away with. He knows what he could say. He also has credibility, a resume, reputation. People know him. Cancel culture's gone. Cancel culture seems to be dead.
6: Oh, comedians are breaking out words. Yeah. Comedians are breaking out words that we haven't
5: heard in years.
6: Louis
5: C.K. has a Netflix special out. Didn't everybody hate him a few years ago? Right? Yeah. So, like, he knows that I could say what I want. What are they going to do? If anything, this is just good because people are talking about me and the show and everything else.
6: I'll be honest. You watch a bunch of comedy like Covino and I do. There's words. There are popular 80s and 90s playground phrases and words that you thought no one would ever say again, and they are in comedy specials. Even at the Kevin Hart roast, Dwayne The Rock Johnson was using the R word for special needs kids.
5: Another
6: and
5: great example.
6: Like,
5: so
6: all of a sudden, that's like back in the mix, you know? Like,
5: so he's sort of knocking that door down on his show, talking about this freely, knowing the temperature of our culture right now.
6: Yeah.
5: And I think that as a result, and seeing him double down, we're going to see more and more and more takes like this because people are like, you know, we pushed the cancel stuff too far that now it's going the opposite way. All right. So now, Sam, your thoughts?
8: I was just going to say that, you know, doubling down, if you know you're wrong, in the back of your mind, you know you're wrong. It's just it's a symptom of having an unhealthy ego. You know, it's like you should just seek out the truth. If you know in the back of your mind you're wrong, it takes a big person to come to the table and say, you know what, I was wrong, let's move on.
5: And as we always said, your ego's not your amigo. And Danny G, you're the resident Lakers fan here, yeah, man. What are your thoughts on this?
7: Well, I instantly thought about Becky Hammon because about a month ago on Midweek Major with Sam, he gave the story about her take that Jalen Brunson was too small. No NBA team has ever won a championship with a guy his height. And the headline just 9 days ago, Becky Hammon won't back down from terrible Jalen Brunson take. She doubles down.
8: She said, prove me wrong. She got proved wrong. You're allowed to have an opinion that is eventually proved me wrong. Like, that's fine. That means that he did it. He overcame that and he was able to prove it.
6: Yeah, but her stubbornness is something I'm not down with.
8: Meaning, I think she was just standing by her comments. She's like, go out there and prove that a smaller guy can lead a team and get it done. And yeah, but
5: she said history and stats will show you that my opinion was correct in that moment. He proved me wrong and I'm happy for it. I'm not going to take back what I said.
6: Yeah, but you know what she could have said in a more fun, light, more likable way, because there's nothing likable about her whole persona with that.
5: Ooh.
6: She could have just been like,
5: ooh.
6: She could have just been like, yeah, you know, I said it and man, I was wrong. Yo, Brunson, you're the man. I was wrong. What feels nice sometimes to say you're wrong and not feel like Sam said, like, don't let your ego control you. When your ego controls you, there's this weird feeling of, well, I don't want anyone to think I'm wrong or didn't get it right.
7: Yeah, dude, I like this. I like that about you. 5 years ago when we started on the network here on Sunday nights, you guys would come on the next Sunday and be like, we were wrong about that. And Colin, that was one of the things I liked about him, his segment where Colin was right, where Colin was wrong.
8: Yeah, Colin says opinions should change with new information. And yeah. I think if you have that mindset, it's liberating. It's like, I thought this, now I think this, because there's new information out there.
5: Isn't that crazy?
6: But why are we
5: too,
6: so stubborn,
5: think?
6: Cove?
5: Yeah, we're not fortune tellers. Nobody is. I don't care how great of a sport expert or sports investigator you are. You're going to be wrong about a lot of things.
6: But why do we take ourselves so serious? Because, again, you're going to be wrong a lot. Like, my favorite thing is I love to laugh when we were all so wrong on something. Like, know what I find hilarious as a Niners fan? This video out there of me that you could probably find if you scroll back enough on TikTok or Instagram, where when the 49ers drafted Trey Lance, I was like, yeah!
5: How about you bet me $1,000 that the Mets would beat the Yankees as far as record this year? Could you be any more wrong?
8: I can't see the future. That's just the bottom line.
5: We don't have Biff's Sports Almanac.
6: Dude,
8: we're not in the locker room.
6: I hate that I'm going to have to give you $1,000. But you know what I think is really funny? If we listen back to that audio at the end of the season and I'm like, dude, the Mets are going to do it this year, how could I not laugh at myself? Like, if I double down, I'm like, well, it's a front office, and it's this, and it's that. Like, dude, don't take yourself so serious.
5: Yeah, so the Stephen A. story is definitely continuing to grow, believe it or not. And I think we're living in a culture where I don't think it matters, really, if you're offended by it. I've known
6: 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You've dated people.
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0: You know, I'm telling you, what we're seeing with Stephen A is just people leaning into, you know, the new ways of today. You know, what we were dealing with is over. Cancel culture is done. So he's speaking his mind, and
1: yo, Mike's dancing. Look at Mike.
0: I know Mike can't dance. Can't not dance to Snow Informer.
1: It's a good jam.
0: Mike don't know Informer. 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Now, if you're on hold to talk about Stephen A or your thoughts about the Snowtime Lakers, we're going to try to get to your phone calls, but we got to play this game. The game that's sweeping the nation is called Brainwave, and it's pretty simple. Danny G, our host of Brainwave, will give you the rules. You just got to be on the same brainwave as Covino, Rich, Mike, who runs this place. Who? Mike.
2: Never heard of him.
0: And, of course, Danny G and Sam. But if you're on the same brainwave, you win the summer prize pack. Danny G will tell you all about it. Let's do it. It's Brainwave.
3: Do Covino and Rich really share the same brain?
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3: 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We drop fun sports, music, and entertainment questions. 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
2: I love that.
3: On the count of three, reveal.
0: Brainwave.
1: Ooh.
7: One, two, three.
0: Yeah.
1: Locked in.
8: You guys are on the same wavelength right now.
7: All right. Happy Friday. The questions. Yeah. Yep. The questions in this game are all subjective. You just got to try and match the brain of CNR and the crew. Going to get our contestant from the studio lines, then I'll explain the rules. First one through, Cody. What up, Cody in Idaho?
0: Hey, Cody.
9: Hey, I'm back.
7: Cody, what do you do for a living there in Idaho?
9: I work for Verizon.
7: Okay, cool. All right, I have five rounds ready to go. Our contestant needs to win two of them to be the champ and walk away with a CNR summer grilling apron. I'm going to ask a question, then give three debatable answers to choose from. The five of us from the show will write down our answers on dry erase boards for our YouTube channel. And then on the count of three, Cody, that's when you shout out your answers, try to get in our brain. And you got to match with three out of the five of us to win the round, or no matter his answer, if all five of us happen to match, it's an automatic round for the caller. Are you ready?
1: Let's go.
9: I'm ready.
0: All right.
1: Go.
7: All right. Round one. Let's start with the freedom on the fourth category. And I gave you guys each a menu in the studio, so
2: okay. I'm hungry.
7: So you can look at these options. Cody, listen closely. Which plate would you rather have this weekend at a barbecue? Plate one, one burger, one hot dog, and macaroni salad. Plate two, two hot dogs, corn, and potato salad. Or plate three, two burgers, mac and cheese, and a garden salad. All right, so you're in Rich's backyard. He's barbecuing. Plate one, plate two, or plate three?
0: All right, I'm locked in.
7: All right. Cody, plate one, one burger, one hot dog, macaroni salad. Plate two, two hot dogs, corn, and potato salad. Or plate three, two burgers, mac and cheese, and a garden salad. And
10: my pen's not working.
7: Oh, no.
1: What'd Cody say?
9: What?
7: Hang on. He didn't answer yet. Big Mike said his pen's not working.
1: Oh, of course.
0: What a dunce. What a dunce.
10: I'm sitting in Rich's seat. See, guess what? I'm sitting in your seat, Rich. How's it feel? How's it feel, bro?
11: I left it on purpose. All right.
10: Okay.
11: Let's go.
10: I borrowed Coke. I'm good. I'm ready.
7: All right. Whew. I ran.
10: That was fast.
7: Okay, Cody, we need your answer on the count of three. One, two, three.
9: I'm going to have to go with plate three.
7: He says plate three. We start with Steve Covino.
0: I thought there was more variety on, sorry, Cody, plate one. One burger, one dog, macaroni salad.
7: He says plate one. Rich Davis, what say you?
11: I mean, you want a little variety in the plate, right? You don't want, and two burgers? Is that the third one? Two burgers? Get out of here. You got to go plate one. You get a little of everything there, right there.
7: What did you say, Big Mike?
10: Yeah, concur. For all the same reasons.
1: All right, we're three for three. Going for the back door.
0: Yeah, plate three was like a gluttonous meal. Two burgers, mac and cheese, and garden salad, well, right?
11: Yeah, that was the artery clog, right?
7: Well, call me a glutton. I agreed with Cody. Because, guys, because that salad, the salad to me balances things with balance. The ranch dressing especially.
0: There's no dog, though. You know? So plate one, you get the burger and the dog.
7: I would pull an Iowa Sam. I'd take a hot dog home.
1: All right. Here's the thing, though. I thought plate three looked great, but I ended up going because I want that hot dog. I went with plate one. So if Danny was just on the same
10: green. Come on, Danny.
1: Plate one. Danny. I even drew it. Plate
7: sorry,
1: one.
7: Sorry. Well, I actually agreed with Cody. Yeah. All right, so you guys are the ruiners. Okay. All right, we go to round two.
10: Whatever.
7: Let's go to Show Me the Candles. Today, okay. Tom Cruise turns 64.
0: Wow.
7: Which of these three movies is his most underrated film? Collateral, American Made, or War of the Worlds? Ooh. Most underrated Tom Cruise movie out of those three.
1: American Made is so good.
7: Dude, Collateral and War, they're all
1: Collateral
7: good.
1: Collateral is also excellent.
7: All right, we're all writing our answers down.
0: Okay, locked in.
10: Locked in.
7: All right, Sam's writing his answer down still.
10: I'm still sitting in your seat, Rich. I just want you to make sure you know
11: Mike,
10: that.
11: Don't fart too much.
10: Oh, it's too late for that.
7: Cody, we need your answer on such a mature show. We need your answer on the count of three. One, two, three.
9: I have to say War of the Worlds. It's so underrated and so good.
7: He says War of the Worlds. We go in reverse order. Iowa Sam.
1: You know, I ruled out War of the Worlds. It was between Collateral and American Made. I went with Collateral because, I mean, honestly, that's one of the best, I think, the best movies ever made.
7: Dude, I agree with you. I also said Collateral. All right, we go to Big Mike.
10: I'm on the Collateral train.
7: Oh, there we go.
1: Oh, we got wait something going second. Here.
0: Who's next?
7: Rich Davis.
11: I'm going to say Collateral.
0: Oh, so it comes down to
1: comes
0: me.
1: Down,
7: yeah,
1: Steve.
7: Backdoor cover.
0: Wow, this is wild.
7: Covino.
0: So American Made, War of the Worlds. I hear a lot of people talk about those movies, and I don't hear anyone talk about Collateral.
10: That's what I'm talking about. Backdoor. Dude.
1: Backdoor.
0: Cody with the backdoor action.
7: All right.
0: That's how you start a weekend.
7: Cody, you're halfway to one of those popular C&R grilling aprons for the summer.
0: You need one more win. I can't believe we were all on the same brainwave.
10: Right? That's
1: such a good album. Yeah. Jamie Foxx. Oh, man.
7: All right, guys.
10: Very underrated, I must say.
0: Yeah.
7: Let's go back to some more 4th of July fun. Call this NOJPP. How would you rather partake in 4th of July explosions? Fireworks show put on by your own city? Personal fireworks you set off on your street? Or a drone show at a sporting event?
10: Or Mike who runs this place sitting in Rich's chair?
11: Stop it!
10: I'm sorry, I need those options. Oh, again.
7: How would you rather partake in 4th of July explosions this weekend? Fireworks show put on by your town? Personal fireworks you set off on your street, or a drone show at a sporting event?
0: All right, I'm locked in.
7: All right, everybody locked in?
0: Yeah.
10: Almost.
1: Locky doodle dandy.
7: All right. Cody, we need your answer on the count of three. One, two, three.
9: I always think free is best, so city light show.
7: He says, so you put on by your own city. All right, Steve Covino, what say you?
0: I'm going. I want to hear the oohs and ahs of the community. I like going out there. I'm going fireworks at the town. Yeah, I like that feeling of, you know, getting out there and watching it with everybody in town.
7: Rich Davis?
11: The drone show is too futuristic for me. I think I'm not a trashy Joe Dirt type of guy. I'm not lighting off Husker do's and Husker don'ts. You've got to go for the fireworks by the hometown.
0: Yeah. Damn. That's fun for me.
7: All right. And Big Mike, what say you?
10: I got to say, I hate crowds, and I live in California where I can never do my own personal fireworks, which I would love to do.
7: All right.
10: So I'm going with my own personal.
7: Oh, Big Mike. Big Mike blowing up his cul-de-sac.
11: Mike with some bottle rockets thinks that's awesome.
7: Well, you know what, Cody?
0: Back it up, Mike. Back it up.
7: I said my city.
11: Yeah.
7: So that's three, right?
0: There you go.
7: Yeah. Boom.
1: Well, guess what, guys? I also said city display.
7: There we
1: Let's go.
7: We got a winner.
0: Wow.
7: Damn.
10: I was trying to ruin it.
1: Dude. I'm coming around to the drone show. The drone shows are becoming amazing.
0: Really?
1: And they're less polluting. They don't
0: yeah, but
1: creep
0: don't
1: out
0: you
1: dogs
0: see
1: and vets.
0: Fireworks? Hey, yeah, it doesn't matter.
1: I don't know. 30 years of firework displays. I'm like,
9: I was going to pick Mike who runs this place as I answer first, but.
10: Yeah. Right?
11: Let me tell you, anyone that's mad about their pets, I got a major problem with that. It's once a year. I love pets, but little wiffles could deal with one day of fireworks. We got to do fireworks. Come on.
0: Yeah, and look, I like lighting off your own on the street. That's fun, but it's dangerous too.
1: If you got property, a farm or something, that's a great time.
0: Yeah, but who are you, a Grouchy brother? What's the stat, Rich? Like 13,000 injuries every 4th of July.
11: 13,000 people every 4th of July go to the emergency room.
1: Yeah, so, careful with the alcohol.
0: That's
1: it makes
0: a lot of
1: fireworks,
0: fun,
1: yeah.
0: But be safe. But hey,
7: Cody's a winner, man.
0: Cody wins the summer prize pack.
7: Yeah, hang on the line there in Idaho. Be mailing out a CNR grilling apron to you.
0: Wow, I can't believe it. I can't believe you won that. I thought for sure it would be fireworks, but I was wrong. So, hey, he had enough on his page on the Brainwave to win. And if you want to qualify for the summer prize pack, our Covino and Rich exclusive Fox Sports Radio grilling apron and koozies, and it's pretty dope. 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
7: Next Tuesday morning, Big Poppy will be on the show doing baseball trivia with us.
0: Oh, so if you want to do some multiple choice trivia with Big Poppy.
11: Trivia.
0: Yeah, he calls it Big Poppy's Baseball Trivia. You could play on Tuesday because we'll be in for DP again.
10: Wow, all right. Kobe, you sound just like him.
0: You think so? All right, so anyway, congratulations to Cody. Thanks, Big Mike, for hanging out with us. And Rich, we got to get into weekend hobnobbing and maybe some more NBA talk. We got people on the hold. Still waiting to talk about the Snowtime Lakers.
11: All right, so you know, we'll take some quick phone calls. We'll do that next, and weekend hobnobbing. Can't wait. More Covino and Rich next on Fox Sports Radio.
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0: 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It's always an honor, guys. We appreciate it. And please join us at our regular time, too. 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But we'll be back on the 7th in for DP. And we still got things to get to, but have a great, great holiday weekend. 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
1: 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Now, before we get to weekend hobnobbing, we got a couple quick phone calls about the Snowtime Lakers and Stephen A. doubling down saying the Lakers are too white now.
0: Yeah. Or you could say there's a lot of white boys making big impact. I mean, even in the WNBA, there's a few white girls.
1: It's an international game now. There's a lot of European white
0: girls
1: dudes,
0: making
1: yeah.
0: some noise, man. Yeah, so let's go to your thoughts on that, because Stephen A's doubling down, and we posed a question. Best to double down or just to surrender and move on? Yeah. Your thoughts. We got two more phone calls. Let's do it. Danny G, who we got?
2: Let's go to Jim in Michigan.
0: Hey, Jim.
3: Hey guys, I've been a basketball fan my whole life. I'm a white guy, and you know I understand what he's saying totally. And you know, but whatever, my feelings are hurt a little bit, even though I totally understand what he's saying. Okay, but like my kids like was born a girl, and she wanted to change her name to Alex, you know, so because it's unisex, and so she did. And I mean, she had to go to a lot of therapy because a lot of kids in school were like making fun of her because she changed her name, like. You know, because you're talking about the temperature of the society, the way it's, you know, it's just different.
0: Right.
3: I mean, like, there's things that you cannot say. I mean, I can't have my kid listening to that. You know, she listens to Trump, you know, and all his stupid crap, you know, whatever. But like, you know, there's things that you can't say, man. There's things you can't say.
0: Well, I think things like this stand out even more because for the past 5+ years prior, you know, everyone was watching what they said real carefully. And now we're seeing those things change. Like Rich said, in comedy, roasts.
4: I don't know if that's a good, like the whole R word thing. I don't know if that's a good thing. I think we're kind of going back.
1: I agree.
0: It hits the ears even harder after, you know.
4: It's like, ooh, I can say it now. I'm going to say it just because I can.
1: I was Sam. I don't necessarily think it's a good thing. I'm saying, but you have noticed though that in comedy and television and streaming things, like all of a sudden words that were like, ooh, are now back, right? Like,
0: So I'm thinking, based on this, we're just going to see more and more of it. People seeing what they can get away with.
2: All right, one last quick call. Wayne in L.A. wants to wrap this topic up.
0: Thank you, Alex. What's up, Wayne?
5: Hey, good morning, you guys. Thank you so much for taking my call. And quickly, I just want to expound on this ignorance. It's time for this country to come together. Tomorrow is the 4th of July, the Declaration of Independence. When you're independent, that means you want to come together as a nation. I'm sick and tired of all this racism. I don't care if it's from Trump or Stephen A. Stephen A. was talking about running for president. He must be crazy. Who's going to vote for another racist to be in office to take the place of another racist? We're tired as a people of this racism. And I'm going to speak for black. I'm a black man, but I'm going to speak for white people because I know white people that's sick of it. And I do have a lot of white friends, real friends. And they really are friends. And we are sick of this BS going down, man. You know, we want one nation under a groove.
0: You know what? I love that.
4: One nation
0: under a groove. Getting down just for the funk of it, man. I love that call. I think it's great. And one thing I do dislike is like race baiting in sports, man. That's the weakest. Mm-hmm. Like it sticks out so much to me when I see it.
1: Yeah,
0: so,
1: I'm with you. I don't like that either.
0: Right? So, hey, thanks. Appreciate that. Great call to end on. Thank you, guys. If you want to chime in, we're still on social media at Covino and Rich at Fox Sports Radio. But something we do every Friday on our show, we get you ready with Weekend Hobnobbing.
1: Let's go.
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7: You're winning bets for talking points if you get stuck socializing.
8: You ever done anything dangerous?
9: You ever danced with the devil in the pale moonlight?
8: That is dangerous.
7: Friday brings us Weekend Hobnobbing.
0: Oh, yeah. Oh, yes.
1: Oh, yeah.
0: Oh, yes. So this is what you need to watch in the world of sports and entertainment so you know what's going on come Monday. And it's going to be a busy holiday weekend. So aside from the fireworks and light show, what should you check out? Speaking of political correctness, being gone or living in a different world. I already mentioned it, but Louis C.K., who was canceled, is back. So cancel culture is done. Say whatever you want, I guess. He's got a new special on Netflix, and I'll say this. I started it. I have a little bit left. It's very dark. If you like dark comedy, then Louis C.K. is for you with the new special. It's different, and it's available. If you like some light comedy, Ryan Hamilton. I watched his special, and that might be worth the watch, too. He's the guy with the really smiley face, kind of Seinfeld in his delivery. Ryan Hamilton, some comedy this weekend. Now, in the World Cup, this weekend, I'm saying the game to watch is Mexico-England. Not just because I'm a Vato Loco forever, but because I think it's going to be a really good game. There's great games.
8: Raucous.
0: Yeah, there's going to be tons of great games. But who's your guy? Rock me like a Harry Kane?
8: Harry Kane.
0: Rock me like a Harry Kane. But can Harry Kane, could England do their thing with that altitude in Mexico?
8: In Mexico City, right?
0: That's the thing, man. So the altitude plays a big-time difference.
8: Are they going to be kept up all night by vuvuzelas and honking horns and drums?
0: Yeah, and people are thinking Mexico could beat this England team at home. So that's 8 p.m. Eastern Standard Time this weekend. That's, I believe, on Sunday. Now, in the movies, Minions, I'm sure you're going to talk about that, Rich, and Toy Story. There's a big box office weekend, holiday weekend. I'm saying if He-Man's still available, while it's still available, go see it and you'll thank me for it. It's a fun, fun family movie. Take your kids to see He-Man already. I saw it. It's great. So one last thing. Overpromise is our bonus show. Everything's on YouTube at Covino and Rich, FSR on YouTube. Overpromised. Check it out. I think you'll like it.
1: You said He-Man. Toy Story 5 still kicking, and if you haven't seen it, it's breaking records. It's unbelievable. Like you said, Minions and Monsters, Monsters and Minions. That's the big one this weekend. Now, on TV, when I say TV, I mean all your streamers. On Amazon Prime, Hail Mary with Ryan Gosling will be streaming this weekend. And we talked about that. If you missed it in the theater or when you had to pay for it, it is now on Prime this weekend. So you can check out Hail Mary, which got a lot of cool buzz. I finished I Will Find You with Sam Worthington on Netflix about the guy that was, you know, put in jail for killing his kid, but is his kid still alive? 8 episodes. I thought it was good enough to watch. There's a comedy with John Cena and Eric Andre, Little Brother. And if you're in the USA spirit, The American Experiment, it's 5 episodes. It's a docuseries about the foundational tensions of the early days of our country. And if you're into, if you're a history buff and you like that stuff, I do. I think that's a fun.
0: It's produced by Tom Hanks. It was on the History Channel. Now it's on Netflix.
1: So, yeah, American Experiment.
2: Rich, one of our OG shows on Apple TV is finally back for a third season, Silo.
1: Yes! Oh, I totally forgot. You're right, Silo's back.
2: A lot of people have been waiting for this. It's a science fiction mystery set 10,000 people on Earth live inside this gigantic underground silo. It's awesome. Check out season 1 and 2 if you haven't seen it yet.
1: Perfect. Well, hey, enjoy your 4th of July weekend. You deserve it. We'll see you back here on Tuesday. Until then, arrivederci, baby.
0: See you in the promised land.
1: USA! USA! USA! USA!
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4: All right, Buccaneers fans, Nick Wise fans, Tampa Bay fans, we're here. This is the Joe Bucks Fan Show filling in for the Nick Wise Show. Nick, handing the reins over to the three of us scary dudes. I'm Steve Isbitz of JoeBucksFan.com. Ira Kaufman is here, the mighty sage of Tampa Bay sports, almost about to hit his 50th official year in the business. He's in year 50, but he's about to cross the finish line to get to 51. Lee DeCamper of Joe Bucks Fan is here. And of course, we're usually here on the weekend, guys, but we're here on this fine Friday talking to the folks. And we've got so much Bucks stuff to get to, some interesting Hall of Fame stuff to get to.
5: Nice digs up here, Steve. Nice digs.
4: Very fancy. Very fancy. We've been
5: I can get used to this, Lee. I can get used to this.
4: Yeah, we're in the special room today, in the Nick Wise room for sure. But Ira, how you feeling, buddy? How you feeling?
5: I'm feeling good. I'm looking for the green room because usually the green room's stuffed with all kinds of goodies and paninis and piñatas. And I haven't been shown the green room yet. Not yet.
4: No food. No food, Sage. I am taking you out to lunch afterwards, though.
5: Yeah. That's a promise I've heard before, Steve. So we shall see. We shall see.
4: It's happening. Lee's ready. We got some good food rolling. I got to tell you last night, Ari, you'll laugh at this. So I'm supposed to play in a pickleball tournament last night. Okay. And I am preparing all day for this indoor pickleball tournament. I'm stretching. I'm drinking the beet juice for better performance.
5: It's going to be at night? This is a night tournament?
4: Yeah. Night tournament. And, you know, I am preparing like I'm 35 ready for the playoffs, you know. And I'm not going to be bored like Zion McCollum. I'm not going to be, mentally checked out like some of these loafers on the Bucks have been. And it's a 7:30 start. The place texts me 6:45. We have to cancel the tournament. We had some dropouts and not enough. And
5: unacceptable. Unacceptable.
4: Unacceptable. Unacceptable. So I go to the gym.
5: 6:45. What'd you do? Put a World Cup game on and watch Morocco or something?
4: I went to the gym at 7:30 and I was all ready for something. Like I had to do something. And this young guy says, oh, you're really pushing it hard tonight. You might want to watch yourself.
5: You had a lot of testosterone going on. That's what you had.
4: Yeah, he was making fun of me is what it was. Lee, what do you got?
6: This is my first time in the WDA studios live.
5: Whoa.
6: The new digs here. They used to be on South Tampa and Gandy. The last time I was in a studio at WDAE, I was with the late, great big dog, Steve Dumig.
5: I'm looking at a picture of him right over there, Steve.
6: And a suit with iHeart came in, and he told me how great I was doing and that the Joe Bucks Fan Hour each week was the most listened to of the week on WDAE. And a couple days later, poof. But I'm back. Be warned, Bucks fans. And enough of your pickleball nonsense, Steve. We're here to talk Bucks, Bucks, Bucks. Be focused. Bucks.
5: Well, question is, will DeCamper be invited back? That's the question. Well, we'll know in about 2 hours.
6: The question is, will Baker Mayfield be signed?
5: Well, Steve says yes. Steve's sticking with it.
4: I'm sticking with it, but, you know, Sage, let's go to Bowles, right? Let's go to Todd Bowles. We already have a call.
5: We
4: already have a call about Todd Bowles because
5: all you talked about was pickleball and that. You got a call already?
4: People are obsessed with Todd Bowles. So, Ira, look, you know, you've been covering the Bucks since 1985. That's a long time. You've seen a lot.
5: A lot of losses.
4: Lee and I are going into about to start year 19 covering the Bucks 24/7. And that's not an exaggeration. 24/7, nothing else. So, you know, we've seen a lot. We hear a lot behind the scenes, and we're going to talk about some of that stuff today.
5: Bowles ain't the worst they've ever had, Steve. Don't make that kind of assertion. He's far from the worst.
4: I didn't assert anything. What I'm saying is that the fans are out to get Todd Bowles. You know that.
5: Yes.
4: The majority. They don't like him. And we know last year, Ira, that after the bye week, this is just one of three examples. After the bye week, we had Todd Bowles on the Ira Kaufman podcast that you can listen to on the iHeartRadio app. We went in there. The Bucks are 6-2. Sat down with Todd for an extensive sit down. And afterwards, we said to Todd Bowles, hey, Todd, we've heard some things about Bucky Irving. You know, off the record, Todd, we're not sharing this. We've heard some things and...
5: We don't have it confirmed, but we've heard some things.
4: And, you know, we're very confident in what we know here, and you might want to get a heads up here. This is some personal stuff, and you should know that it's out there. And we learned a lot about Bucky Irving's situation. Okay. But a lot of fans don't realize what went on there because a lot of it was private and personal stuff we can't share. And they hold it against Bowles, though, that he lost his number one running back to a bizarre situation that Lee and I later found out was affecting the whole team. Then you got the Baker Mayfield injuries. Mayfield wasn't open about his injuries. He could have been. He could have stood there in week 12 and say, look, I got this banged up, that banged up, that banged
5: Mayfield's up. Mayfield's not going
4: to
5: do that.
4: Welcome to the NFL. I play through it and I'm good to go. But he didn't come out like that, which reflects on Bowles.
5: Lee, why should Mayfield broadcast his injuries to the teams that he's going to be facing in the next 5 weeks? Why would you do that?
6: What does it matter?
5: If they know where he's hurt, they know where to...
6: I'm about ready to do a diatribe. This goes in to this nonsense that NFL coaches are so utterly paranoid that someone knows that a guy has a twisted ankle or you name it. I say this all the time. Dwight Eisenhower had spies in his headquarters, yet somehow he pulled off D-Day. So this secretive society of football, these guys got to get over it. I'm sorry. Drives me nuts.
5: Well, I said, why would Mayfield say it?
6: Why not? I don't care. I'd be like, hey, I've got a broken leg, but I'm still going to beat your bleep bleep.
4: I'll tell you why, Ira, because he wouldn't be the first quarterback to say, yeah, I'm working through a shoulder situation. I'm good.
5: I think that's the outlier situation. I don't think that happens very often.
4: Well, there's still the injury reports that obviously people knew some of Mayfield's injuries, but we knew Levante David came out after the season on a podcast and very comfortably said, man, Mayfield was playing through stuff that quarterbacks don't play through.
5: That's different. Season's over.
4: I understand that. But fans hold that against Bowles because they never heard it from Bowles. They never heard it from Mayfield. And then you got Mike Evans' departure, which most of the people who have blame in their heart point at Todd Bowles.
5: Mm-hmm. You're painting a pretty bleak picture here, right? We haven't even started this broadcast.
4: No, what I'm painting is that the three of us know that there's much more to the whole truth of Mike Evans leaving Tampa. The whole truth is not out there. But the Bucs, as an organization, have they run cover for Todd Bowles about the injuries? No. About the Bucky Irving situation? No. Have they tried to protect him from all these fans who think Mike Evans left because Todd Bowles is a bad coach? No. So why isn't... I got to ask you, Ira, straight up, as we kick this thing off, why are the Bucks not really doing more to protect Todd Bowles from the fans who, if he loses week one, they're going to be marching down Dale Mabry?
6: No, it's going to be fun radio on WDAE.
4: It'd be fun if they win, too.
5: I don't think it's outrageous to give Bowles a pass for one bad year. And it was bad. In fact, it was horrendous. Partially because he was a victim of his own early success. And Lee, they won a lot of those early games by the skin of their teeth. By Mayfield, Egbuka making unbelievable plays. They could have lost some of those games.
6: They could have, but you know what? They won.
5: They did. The 2-7 finish is unacceptable. There's no question about it. But he had won 10 games the year before. 10 games. And I'm willing to give him a pass. And with five new starters on defense, if this defense doesn't take a significant leap up and the team does poorly, then Bowles is out on his ass. And that's it. I don't have a problem with that. And I think Bowles realizes that. So they're giving him one more chance. The fans don't think he deserves it. They don't think he deserves it. I've been accused of carrying water for Bowles because you two hoodlums have been chopping him up as bad as fans are. I don't think he's the worst coach in the league, but he's got a lot to prove. Todd Bowles has a lot to prove, and I don't think he's naive, and I don't think he would argue that point either.
6: You might freak out when I say this, Ira, and I'm sincere about this. Every once in a while in comments on JoeBucksFan.com, including last night, someone threw out the name Mike Tomlin. That would be a mistake. Todd Bowles is a better coach right now than Mike Tomlin. And that's not because Tomlin's unemployed. This decade, Todd Bowles has a better playoff record than Mike Tomlin. Todd Bowles has a better record at picking offensive coordinators than Mike Tomlin. Tomlin's offensive coordinators, since Arians left, I mean, garbage, man. So I would, honest to goodness, I would take Todd Bowles right now over Mike Tomlin. Right now,
5: Lee, let's take it easy.
6: Where am I wrong?
5: You might be a little dehydrated. Drink a little of that water over there, my man. Todd Bowles has had Tom Brady and Baker Mayfield under center. I don't know what the hell.
6: Who picked Mayfield? Todd Bowles. He wanted him. We know he hounded Jason Light to sign him.
5: Well, I understand that, but I'm just saying he's had stability, you know. Now, I didn't like the way Brady played in 2022. You know, I'm sticking to that. I thought he was lousy. I thought he was playing not to get hurt. Mm-hmm. The opposite of Mayfield. But anyway, the problem in Pittsburgh was they haven't found a replacement for Roethlisberger. I don't know if you want to blame Tomlin for that, but he doesn't pick the players necessarily.
6: You don't think he signed off on Kenny Pickett?
5: Nah, it's just been a merry-go-round over there. Yeah. For you to say Bowles is a better coach than Tomlin Lee, I can't go there.
6: You missed my qualifier this decade.
5: No, I can't go there.
4: Ira, should the franchise, the guys working at $1, should they have found ways to defend Todd Bowles more? Or did they just leave him hanging out to dry to take the darts of Mike Evans leaving, Mayfield's injuries, and Bucky Irving losing his mind temporarily?
5: Well, I don't know what you want the PR staff to do.
4: I don't
5: know. Marketing, and, you know, I don't know what you want them to do about Bucky Irving. Are you going to blame Bowles for Bucky Irving not handling his injury well and having mental issues? Is that on Bowles?
4: But fans don't understand the scope of what was going on, so they blame Bowles in totality for all these things.
5: Well, I think you're making my point, is that this stuff with Bowles has gotten very personal, Lee.
6: Mm-hmm. And in some ways, yeah.
5: You know, in the words of the great Al Pacino, it's business, not personal. It's business. He had a bad year. There's no question about it. If he has another bad year, he's on the street, and he won't get another job as a head coach, and I'm not sure he'll get another job as a defensive coordinator.
6: It was Salazzo. Salazzo said that. It's business. When he had Sonny kidnapped?
5: No, but I think Pacino also said it's not personal. It's business.
6: I thought that was Salazzo.
5: I think that was before
6: Tom Hagen.
5: I think it was before Pacino rubbed out the police chief and Salazzo when he was explaining to Hagen, who didn't want him to do it, didn't want, you know, Pacino to get involved.
4: So, Ira, you got Bowles on thin ice.
5: Well, why are we quoting The Godfather over here, Steve? Well, why?
4: The great sage of Tampa Bay sports.
5: Of course he's on thin ice. Of course he is.
4: Well, there's people out there who think you carry his water because you haven't been as critical as some others. You've been critical, but not as some others. Sorry.
5: Well, last year was a classic collapse, Lee. There's no excuse. And to make it worse, they got some players back after the bye week. Gedeky came back.
6: Healthy.
5: They got players back.
6: Yeah.
5: And they fell apart. And I think the worst indictment you can make in terms of Bowles is guys didn't play hard. That's a problem.
4: All right, Sage, look, we've got a couple of callers who want to talk to Todd Bowles when we come back.
5: They want to talk to Todd Bowles, or they want to talk about him?
4: They want to talk about him, and they want to talk to him, I'm sure. Maybe you can patch him through since he's on your phone all the time. But in all seriousness, Ira, we've got connections to Mayfield and Bowles and the Mayfield contract to get to and so much more. We'll be back. The Joe Bucks Fan Show, in for Nick Wise.
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4: 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Ira Kaufman in the flesh. He hasn't eaten yet. He's ornery. He's angry. The great sage of Tampa Bay sports.
5: And you know, when you say I'm in my 50th year, they think I started when I was 35, so that makes me 85. I'm not 85. Let's get that established.
4: I got a great story about your age, Ira. And no, you're not 85. You're a cool, I think we can put it out there, 70, coming up on 70.
5: I got a birthday coming up. Got a birthday coming
4: 72?
5: Up. 72? We'll be 72.
4: There you go. We'll be 72.
5: That's a perfect temperature, Lee. 72. I'm a temperature gauge right now. Beautiful.
4: You're like indoors at the Trop. That's what you are.
5: That's right.
4: And speaking of the Rays, I'm so glad to hear that promo because they are not on the regular TV package tonight. So if you don't have Apple TV, you can't watch the Rays. It means you got to listen right here on 95.7 pregame at 7:30.
5: Hey, by the way, speaking of the Rays, I play golf with a Yankees fan. And the other day I saw him and I go, what's going on with the Yankees? He goes, well, they're not playing well. And those freaking Rays keep winning. What the hell's going on? How the hell is that team win? I think that's the general consensus about fans that are outside the Tampa Bay region. How do the Rays keep doing this? I'm not sure of the answer.
4: Hey, they lead the American League, and it's nice to see them play in the Astros tonight when the Astros stink. For a change, they finally have a bad team, sub 500, which is really cool. All right, so Ira, we've been talking a lot about Todd Bowles. We got more to get to. We got a Mayfield connection with the contract and Bowles that we have to get to. We've got some really cool Hall of Fame stuff. Five Buccaneers, ex-Bucks, could be first-time eligibles in 2027, which a lot of people haven't thought about. But let's get to Christian in Toronto, has been kind enough to wait for us here, wants to talk about the front seven. Christian, how you doing?
10: Hey, guys. Great to talk to you guys. Big fan up here in Canada, the Bucks, and of your website.
6: Thank you.
10: I just want to talk about what I want to see in the defense this year is ferociousness. And I know they talk about it, and it gets really annoying. They talk about how they're going to be nasty. But I'll be honest, I haven't seen this defense be nasty since week two in 2024 against the Lions. I was actually at that game. But I guess in terms of, obviously, it all starts with the front seven, and I'm in the Sages camp at this point. I actually think that, you know, a lot of the blame has to lay at, you know, Jason Light in the front office. So we haven't been able to find good talent. I look at some of the, and maybe it was an Arians thing, because Arians, when he had a team, we were winning the Super Bowl. I mean, we had Sue, we had Pierre Paul, we had Barrett, and that was a good front seven. But even before Bowles came here, I mean, we've signed a bunch of free agents, the Bo Allens, the Jacquees Smiths, the Swaggy Baker. I mean, and that was before Bowles. So I think it lies on both Bowles and the front office, but I think Bowles takes, you know, too much heat.

0: troika that basically has their hands on the tiller of every football team in the National Football League. It's the general manager, head coach, and quarterback. Now, last year, we had a quarterback who, through the first eight games, played brilliantly, way above his water, if we may. The last nine games, not so much. There was something going on. Passes were behind. Passes were going 3 and 4 and 5 feet over the receivers' heads. He was throwing specific receivers behind the scenes under the bus for his mistakes.
1: That's a tough plan, Dennis.
0: The last game last year. Let me go on just a second.
2: Go ahead.
0: And I'll take all the criticism. Last year came down to the last game that we have any chance to get into the playoffs. We have absolutely no pass rush. A secondary that has kids that are looking over their shoulders and going, who's that? Who's that guy? Who's he? So Bowles somehow puts together a defense that holds Carolina to 14 points, and they win the game. The next week, that team scores 34 points, 33, 32. They scored 32 points against a really good defense in Los Angeles. So, you know, everybody's going, screw Bowles, fire Bowles. Well, I'm saying, wait a minute.
1: Dennis, we got to hit a break, but we got a minute for Ira to respond to that. What do you want to say there?
2: Well, I think Dennis makes some good points. However, Dennis, since the season ended, some of these things from Levante David, from some other guys about the team lacking focus, lacking aggression, losing their concentration, being lazy, that doesn't reflect well, Dennis, on the head coach. It doesn't. And maybe the type of players that Light brought in. But this is Bowles' last chance, Dennis. But I'm willing to give him one last chance. So great to talk to you, my friend.
1: All right. Well, we got plenty more chances here on the Joe Bucks Fan Show. In for Nick Wise, heading up till 2 o'clock. Ira, we got those Hall of Fame Buccaneers that people aren't thinking about that are going to be on the ballot next year. And plenty more. We got a lot in
2: more
1: here.
2: More calls?
1: Of course we got more calls. You're welcome to dial into the Sage. What a chance to talk to the great Ira Kaufman, 888-388-0957. We'll be right back.
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10: 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I'm Steve Isbitz of JoeBucksFan.com. Lee Decamper of Joe Bucks Fan is here. Ira Kaufman, the great sage of Tampa Bay sports. 40 years.
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11: 1 mile north of the stadium, right, on Dale Mabry.
10: The Giant, as it's known. You got it, Ira. So, Sage, look, we have a poll on JoeBucksFan.com asking fans, what's your prediction for the Bucks season? Now, I threw that up this morning because we always like to get a pulse of the fans. And I left it at 12 or more, 11, 10, 9, 8, 7, 6 or less. That's the poll.
11: Get a decent response?
10: In a nutshell. Sure, of course. But the last time we ran that poll was May 3rd with the draft euphoria.
11: Right, post-draft.
10: Yeah,
11: post-draft.
10: Yeah. So, you know, fans have different perspectives, or maybe they don't. We'll get into those results. But, you know, you were having a little argument earlier with Lee that Mike Tomlin's a better coach than Todd Bowles. Lee was saying, hey, Bowles has been a better coach this decade, hands down, not even an argument. And Mike in Los Angeles, he wants to chime in. Mike, welcome to the Joe Bucks Fan Show.
5: Thanks, bro. Appreciate it. Ira, I'm down with you completely, brother. I got a year on you. I'm 73. Vietnam vet. Been watching football a long time, just like you, pal. There's not really any comparison between Bowles and Tomlin. I mean, Bowles is 36-36 as the Bucks head coach. His career record, 62-77. I just don't have a lot of faith in the guy. I there's at least 12 NFL head coaches, maybe 15, that I'd take ahead of Todd Bowles right now, even though he has a little experience compared to some of the other guys that I would put ahead of him. But I'll tell you one thing, guys. The Bengals is going to be a hell of a test for this Bucs team and for the Bengals team, because they're very similar with trying to rebuild their defenses. And we're going to see who did the better job. I think they've got the edge. Joe Burrow is a really outstanding quarterback, as I know you'll agree. And with Chase and Higgins, watch out. They're going to score points on the Bucs. They are going to score points, especially at home. And can Baker and the offense keep up with it? But more than anything, can the Bucs defense put a lid on that explosive Bengals offense? I want to get your opinion.
10: Thanks, Mike.
11: I think you're making some great points, Mike. What a test for this overhauled Buck defense. I've got them with 5 new starters. It could even be 6, but I think 5 is the realistic. That's half your defense. Can they apply pressure on Joe Burrow? And by the way, Chase Brown's not a bad running back. So they are loaded. You know, not a great offensive line. Certainly the Bucs excel in that area over the Bengals in terms of the O-line. But a tremendous test for this newfangled Bucs pass rush. Reuben Bain, I'd like to see him make an impact week one, because if he doesn't, you might be looking at a 380-yard day for Joe Burrow.
6: Like you said, I'd like to see him make an impact week one. I don't know if he will. You know, first game as a rookie, what has me worried about that game, and I've written about it several times. It wasn't the focus of the story, but I've certainly brought it up several times. Todd Bowles keeps talking about Jacob Parrish as a nickel. Now, he's been practicing more as an outside corner. But let's say Bowles sticks with Parrish at the nickel.
11: Which he played well last year.
6: Absolutely, absolutely. But let's say Bowles does stick with that. I wouldn't do it. I'd put him on the outside. But let's say Bowles sticks that way he's talking. Your outside corners right now are oft-injured Benjamin Morrison and bored Zion McCollum.
11: The M&M boys, Lee. The M&M boys.
6: And those two are going to have to defend Ja'Marr Chase and T. Higgins and Joe Burrow. Look the blank out. That will be like Shiano's first game up in New York when Eli Manning put up 500 yards on him.
11: Yeah. And Steve, what I like about our caller here is he's clear-minded. He said he's got Bowles in the middle of the pack of coaches. A lot of people think that's way too high for Todd Bowles, but he didn't put him number 30. again, Bowles, this is the season for Bowles if he wants to keep his
10: Ira, you just like that guy because he's older than you. That's all. Come on. let's get it real.
6: Ira, you're a star of these big cities, Los Angeles, Toronto.
11: Love it.
10: Hey, so Sage, you're going to be blown away by these numbers, right? So the poll this morning on JoeBucksFan.com.
11: Wait a minute. You got to give us the poll from May 3rd first.
10: I'm going to give you the new one first, okay?
11: Oh, okay.
10: So we got 611 votes in and your Bucks win total. So your top answer is 10 wins with 35%. Your second answer is 9 wins with 22%. And third answer is 11 wins with 14.89%. So I'm going to flash you back to 2 months ago, May 3rd. 2 months ago, May 3rd, nearly identical. 10 wins, 33%, 9 wins, 22%, and 11 wins, 14%. So there's been literally no change in the optimism for this team, Ira, and we block out IP addresses. People can't really start voting, you know, 10 times or all that sort of stuff. It is pretty scientific. We pay for that service. And where is the optimism coming from, Ira? Where is this extreme optimism coming from? Because 10 wins means playoffs and back to where this team was 2 years ago.
11: I don't want to be simplistic about this, Lee. You tell me. But I think a lot of it is wrapped up in Reuben Bain. I think a lot of it. is Reuben Bain. I don't think a lot of it is Josiah Trotter. I don't think a lot of it is Scott. I don't think a lot of it is A'shaun Robinson. Bain. Bain sort of galvanized the, you know, Buck Nation.
6: He did.
11: He did. And he almost gave Jason Light a heart attack on draft night because he's turning to Mike Greenberg and all the scouts and saying, can we get this guy at 15? Should I move up and get him? No, no, we'll stay there and take our chances. And I think they would have took Messidor. I think they would have moved back and taken Messidor. We'll never know. Maybe we'll know in 5 years. But, Lee, I think Bain, he's dynamic. And he's from UM, and he plays with a mean streak. And I think he, by himself, has Buck Nation very, very excited. I think if they didn't get Bain, I think you would have seen between 8 and 9 wins. And now you're seeing between 9 and 10.
6: The reason why I've been lukewarm on Bain, it's got nothing to do with Bain. It's got everything to do with his defensive coordinator.
11: Oh, I thought you were going to say history. History of pass rushers.
6: Well, I mean, history.
11: I mean in terms of making an impact.
6: Sure. I mean, there have been times, and Steve always mentioned this, so I better get ahead of the story here. Granted, for the longest time, it was rare for a rookie to get double-digit sacks. But in the past 15 years, it's been more than most. You know, the Bosa brothers, of course, there's been others. But, and I think, in the right defense, I think Bain could absolutely dominate. But the reason why I'm lukewarm on Bain is his defensive coordinator.
11: You know I disagree with you, Lee. I'll throw it to his bits, but you know I don't see it that way.
10: Ira, people love Bain, but he hasn't played yet. I mean, are there... I got to think
11: it doesn't matter, Steve.
10: But there's a lot of fans.
11: They've seen the tape. They've seen the tape of this guy. They see his demeanor. He's a serious man. Serious.
10: All right, I'll throw this to you. If Bain has a hell of a year and speaks out, I'm Todd Bowles' guy. Love this defense. This coach has got me in the right positions. He's moving the inside at the right time, outside. I'm tearing it up. If he becomes the face of the franchise, does that help save Todd Bowles if things aren't
11: Not if they go 7-10, Lee. Not if they go 7-10.
6: Do you think they'll go 7-10 if Bain dominates?
11: Well, you never know. I mean, you know, injuries, of course. But they need more than Bain.
6: They need, as a team,
11: I'd like to see Kancey make an impact. I'd like to see it.
6: He's got to be healthy first. But I got to believe if Bain's going crazy, the Bucks will be back in the playoffs. I got to believe that.
10: Ira, on the DAE text line, we've got somebody says, I think the weak division is the biggest factor in the optimism of Bucks fans.
11: That division is not going to be weak forever, Steve. As a matter of fact, I can see the Saints making a little move. I can.
10: Well, look, Lee calls it the NFC South landfill, and so maybe a lot of fans just love being on top of the landfill.
11: No division stays down for long, Lee. Not long.
6: Eventually, yeah, but I don't see anybody busting out 14 wins this year.
11: Yeah. I mean, I kind of like that New Orleans quarterback. We'll see. I think New Orleans is making some moves. They got old. They got old in a hurry. Did. Now, they brought back Cam Jordan. I don't know what he's got left in the tank, but he had a pretty good year.
6: Yeah, he had a good year last year.
11: Kamara, he's kind of on his last leg, so to speak. They brought in Etienne. He's a good running back, Steve. You know that. They got Olave, and they got the rookie receiver in the first round. I think in a year or two, the Saints are going to... That could be a 10 or 11 win team.
10: Now, Ira, for those who don't listen to us regularly, you've got the Bucks at 9 wins.
11: I do.
10: But you say they're more likely to they're more likely to win 6 than win 12, which is one of the more bizarre.
11: That's not bizarre.
10: It is bizarre.
11: It's absolutely
10: you got
11: not
10: them
11: bizarre.
10: At 9 wins. Now you're putting.
11: Well, I'm going 3 in either way. And I think I'm going, with a deviation. Standard deviation. I'm going back to my math days.
6: I was going to say, you're getting mathematical here.
11: New York Trick High School. By the way, speaking of my high school, Steve, just as an aside.
6: Welcome back, Cotter, right?
11: No. There is a welcome back, Cotter angle, but their big rival is Lafayette High School. You know, they're about 3 miles away from. Sandy Koufax went to Lafayette High School. Mm. Sandy freaking Koufax. You know who New York Trick's most famous alumni?
10: You?
11: Not me. Buddy Hackett.
6: Yeah.
11: And our listeners are saying, who? He was a big comedian.
6: I got a great Buddy Hackett joke.
11: So they got Koufax, we got Buddy Hackett.
10: All right. Well, we're glad we got you, Ira. Although I'm starting to question that now. But we'll get more into this weird range.
11: I didn't say to go at 6-11. I didn't say that.
10: I know that. You got him at 9 wins. I've got him at 9 wins. Lee's got him at 7 wins. And the fans are more optimistic as a group. We'll get more into that. We'll get to Brandon on the other side. Wants to talk some Bucks. And we also have more talk about the Bayfield contract extension. Important stuff we got to get to.
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10: All right, Tampa Bay, the Joe Bucks Fan Show is back. 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Then we hand it off to Ronnie Lane. And, of course, Rays baseball tonight. 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It's on Apple TV. You may not have Apple TV. You got to listen right here.
11: That Caminero's a beast, Steve. He's a beast. I mean, this guy could turn out to be an annual 40 home run guy. The Rays, they know how to bring these guys in. They do it year after year.
10: Well, one of the more interesting things, Ira, and we'll probably get to it on our next Joe Bucks fan show after the vote comes in, I'm really curious to see if Junior Caminero gets the all-star spot. And also, you're looking at Levante David, who didn't always get the votes from the fans. Gerald McCoy, they were not winning fan votes. I think it's very interesting when you start to look at Rays players winning fan vote, but Bucks players weren't able to pull it off. I got to pull up all the numbers, but it's an interesting look.
11: Now, McCoy made a lot of Pro Bowls.
10: He did.
11: McCoy did.
10: But fan vote wasn't what was getting him in there. It was the coach's vote and the player vote, because they divided in thirds in the NFL, which is, of course, different.
11: Give the man a Ring of Honor designation.
10: All right, calm down. I'm Steve Isbitz, JoeBucksFan.com. Lee DeCamper, Joe Bucks fan, is here. Of course, that's the smooth tones of Ira Kaufman and his Iowa accent over there. And Sage.
11: I try to pass myself off as a Midwesterner, Lee. It just doesn't work.
10: Ira, we got Brandon on the line. The note here says he wants us to stop talking about bulls. That should be interesting. Brandon, how are you today?
0: Good in yourself.
11: What's up, Brandon?
0: So, I hear you guys. I'm a Bucks fan from Philly. I comment on the site. I listened to the podcast for several years. I just want you guys to please leave Bowles alone. As a Temple grad myself, if we get rid of Bowles, we'll probably clean house with Jason. We won't re-sign Baker. Chris Godwin will walk. And then we'll go back to being at the bottom of the division. Let our coach win 8-9 games. Tiptoe, maybe get 10, win a division, and just slowly ask to get better every year. But we get rid of Bowles, we lose some of our key assets on defense, and then now our team will be at the bottom of a division that has young quarterbacks, and they're growing. Every other team is building. We are just maintaining. Let's keep it that.
11: That's an interesting take, Steve. That's interesting. I don't know that most Buck fans are satisfied with 9-8 and winning a division and losing in the first round of the playoffs. That's kind of spinning your wheels, Lee. Maybe bottoming out, maybe not the worst thing in the world. Where you get a 21-year-old quarterback on a rookie contract wouldn't be the worst thing in the world if it's the right guy.
6: Yeah. His comment about the division quarterbacks. You know, I'm not okay. Get ready, Steve. I can't pronounce his name. Tyler Shook, is it?
11: Yeah, not badly.
6: I don't see Dan Marino. I'm sorry. I don't see Dan Marino.
11: I think he went 5-4 last year. Not bad.
6: Well, let's call Canton. Bryce Young. I don't think Carolina knows if he's a franchise quarterback. I love Michael Penix, but so far he's really done nothing. So I'm not expecting to see Elway, Marino, and Montana in the division anytime soon. I want to ask you this, and this is a pet peeve of mine when people go nuts on Bowles' personality. I think that's a crock, and I've defended Bowles many times. I don't give a darn if your cigar store Indian or your Tasmanian devil. It has nothing to do with X's and O's. Do you think because people don't like his personality that gets under their skin?
11: I think it's a factor. The demeanor, the stoic. I think Dungy faced that kind of criticism.
6: Mm-hmm.
11: The problem was Dungy was winning a lot of games. And it didn't make any sense. Now, I want to say one thing about our caller, Steve.
6: First, thanks for commenting on Joe Bucks fan and listening to the podcast.
11: Absolutely. Now, he sounded surprised that
10: Hold on, Ira. Let's have a little respect. Brandon's still with us here. Right. Let's address the man by his name.
11: Brandon, the one point that I think you're being a little bit naive about, Brandon, is when teams struggle, usually the head coach takes the heat. And maybe more so in Tampa than anywhere else. For different factors, but Brandon Bowles is going to be the singular focus of the fans when a team goes in the tank like the Bucks did last year. That's not unusual.
10: Thanks, Brandon. We appreciate the call. It's very interesting, Ira, because I want Todd Bowles to succeed. I know we all do. That's not what the conversation is about. I think ultimately the conversation starts at the top, which is, can Todd Bowles win a Super Bowl? Is he a Super Bowl caliber head coach? And from everything that we've talked to people at One Buck and studied the team like we do 24/7, I believe they think he's a good coach, but not a great coach. So then the question is, how long do you let a good coach keep going? He made a lot of coaching changes this offseason. I think the critical thing for Todd Bowles this year is, did you pick the right assistants? Is this huge change you made at special teams and five or six defensive coaches and offensive coordinator. Did you pick the right guys? If he didn't pick the right guys, there's nothing to cling to.
11: Lee, I'm going to throw this out at you right now, and I want a direct answer. I think this Bowles mania has gotten to the point where, and I'm not saying a majority of Buck fans, but I'm saying a slice of Buck fans are okay with the Bucks doing poorly this year, so they get rid of Bowles. I don't think that I don't think that's an overstatement.
6: I don't think poorly is the right word. I think suck is the right word. They if it takes the Bucks losing,
11: if that's what it takes,
6: yeah. But if it takes the Bucks losing 13 games to get rid of them, lose 13 games. I know there's a fact element of Bucks fans that
11: not
6: are
11: not a
6: that
11: majority.
6: Way.
11: Lee, not a majority.
10: Are those really fans though?
11: Maybe they're not fans.
6: They don't, yes, I think they're fans because they why do they want to get rid of Bowles? They want the Bucks to make the Super Bowl. They're fans. They may not be the fans that, you know, rah, rah, zis, boom, bah, every game. But they have high standards.
11: They're willing to take a year of misery, Steve.
10: I understand, but can't you wait until the team goes 3-3 before you decide that they're not Super Bowl contenders, or 4-5? You have to root before the season for, you know, a Bulls watch.
11: Speaking about contenders, I'm going to put you on the spot right now, Isbitz. Give me a reason why you think the Bucks will go 12-5. You think that's very reasonable?
10: I'm not like you, Ira. I just said I think they're a 9-win team. Why would I make reasons why they could go 12-5?
11: Because you said I'm crazy for thinking they can't go 12-5 and that they might.
10: No. What I said is you gave a range. You said they're a 9-win team, but they could go, you know, they're more likely to win 6 than 12. I don't know what that means.
11: Well, coming off last year's collapse, Lee, I think you got to wonder what direction this team's going in.
10: You're saying,
11: and maybe that was a factor in Mike Evans' decision to leave. What direction is this team going in?
10: You said they were 9 wins. Can't you just stick with 9 wins?
11: I'm not sure Evans is okay with that.
6: Here's one for you, Ira. And this goes to Brandon's question as well. And thank you, Brandon, for calling in and commenting and being a loyal supporter of Joe Bucks fan. Thank you. You know, his issue was, among other things, that Bowles gets too much criticism. And I think one valid criticism Bowles has, shouldn't fans expect the guy who has a defensive background to at least have an average pass defense? His defenses, going back to when he first came here, are consistently in the 20s, if not low 20s.
11: The difference between you and I, Lee, is that I focus on the personnel and the talent, and you're more concerned with how Bowles is using the available talent.
10: There's nothing wrong with fans being hard on the head coach, Ira, and there's nothing wrong with anybody who cares about the team. But to wish that, this is the year we get rid of Bowles because we want them to stink and they can move on, you know, I don't understand it from a when the whistle blows perspective, kickoffs here, and you're rooting against the Bucks. I mean, I don't really know if you're a Bucks fan when you're sitting with your friends doing that. Or maybe you don't have any friends. All right, we'll be back on the other side. More Bucks talk.
11: Why are you looking at me when you said that?
10: More Bucks talk coming up.
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0: Human. Joe Bucks Fan Show in for the Nick Wise Show. Today, up until 2 o'clock, of course, Ronnie Lane taking over after that. Happy July 4th weekend to everybody out there. I'm Steve Isbitz of JoeBucksFan.com. Ira Kaufman is here, the great sage of Tampa Bay sports. And, of course, Ira's celebrated many a July 4th. He actually crossed the Delaware. No, I'm just kidding you, Ira. Lee DeCamper as well. JoeBucksFan.com is here. Sage, we got plenty to get to. Let me just read at least a couple of these texts. You know, let's be real, says the texter.
1: The passion on these Buck fans is incredible. The passion.
0: If we win more than six games, I'll call it a surprise. We're at the bottom of our defense. Take off the rose-colored glasses. Now, we just talked about a poll that from Joe Bucks Fan today. Same poll ran on May 3rd, 2 months ago. The six-win crowd only checks in at six wins or less, checked in at 5% of fans. So I don't think somebody thinking the Bucks will win 7, 8, 9, 10 games is rose-colored per se, but you got to be realistic.
1: They're in the middle of the pack, Lee, with a lot of teams. They're just in the middle of the pack. They're not elite. You know, would I call them a Super Bowl contender? No, I would not. You know why, Lee? Because it's something that you said the other day on one of our podcasts on Joe Bucks Fan. You said it in passing, but it deserves a little explanation. When you start talking about the Bucks preview of 2026, the one word you use more than any is if. I-F. And what's that line, Lee, that you said the other day?
2: Yeah, I'll give the gentleman full credit. It's Kevin Clark of ESPN on his podcast, This Is Football. He said, whenever you're trying to make a case for a team to make a Super Bowl run before the season, if you hit three ifs, you're in trouble.
1: And I think there's a lot more ifs than there were a year ago.
0: But
1: there's an if now on Bucky Irving. There's an if on Baker Mayfield. That wasn't the case a year ago. Mayfield was coming off 40 touchdown passes. Irving was sensational as a rookie. There's a lot of ifs.
0: I don't buy this at all, Ira. How many ifs were there in 2020? Now, 2021, okay, no ifs.
1: But there wasn't any ifs under center.
0: How many ifs did the Patriots have last year? How many ifs did Seattle have last year? Every team's got ifs. That's what makes the offseason fun.
1: The Rams don't have too many ifs going into this season. I can tell you that.
0: Well.
2: So, by the way, speaking of the Rams, in the last 31 years, I believe it's four, maybe only five times, has a preseason favorite to win the Super Bowl won the Super Bowl.
1: I can buy that. I can buy it.
0: One of the most fun, never talked about offseason elements of the Rams is that they signed Grant Stewart to a two-year contract to save their special teams, which weren't very good last year. Now, Grant Stewart was the guy the Bucs drafted, Mr. Irrelevant, the end of the 2021 draft, who was going to help the Bucs special teams. He played well. Jason Light traded him, and now he's on the Rams as their special teams savior after being the Lions' special teams captain last year. The Bucks have had a lot of swings and misses on special teams, which is one thing they're trying to fix this year.
1: I'm just saying, coming off a 10-win season, Lee, there wasn't a lot of ifs. Not an inordinate amount of ifs, because they weren't counting that much on the rookies. And now I think they are.
2: Yeah.
1: Lee, they're counting on Bain. They're counting on Trotter. They're
2: Scott.
1: Counting on Scott.
2: Mm-hmm. That's a lot of banking.
1: I wouldn't say they're counting on Hurst. Not year one.
2: No, not year one. And that's a good thing. They don't need him right now, and they could bring him along at his own pace, you know, maybe put him in for a half dozen plays, you know, week two, week one, whatever. I think he's going to have an impact, but I don't think it's going to happen till the end of the season. But I like that you brought up Hurst, because I think they're going to, that's perfect for him. They don't need to throw him in the fire right away. They don't need to.
0: Ira text came in, if stands for inevitable failure. A lot of positive Bucks fans out there. You can call
1: sometimes
0: and talk.
1: Sometimes the ifs come through, Steve. Sometimes the ifs come through.
0: Of course. Every winning team, they do. 888-388-0957 if you want to call and talk to the sage of Tampa Bay sports, Mr. Ira Kaufman, or us here on the Joe Bucks Fan Show. Ira, this Baker Mayfield extension that we've heard so much about, we know the Glazers offered him an extension. They want him. Are they going to be happy with the money? Is everybody going to be happy? Who knows? But the length of the contract, that's a big question here. So I'm going to ask you, does Mayfield care about who the head coach is in this process? Like, is he looking for guarantees, because I assume Baker Mayfield really likes Todd Bowles.
1: Why should Mayfield have any problem with Todd Bowles?
0: He shouldn't. But does that mean, hey, you want to extend me? Is Todd going to be here in 2027? I like Todd. He lets me do my thing. He helped me resurrect my career. He's put a ton of confidence in me. Or does Mayfield just about money and years total? And going back to the years, you know, Mayfield might want 4 or 5 years. Well, Tristan Wirfs is only locked up till 2029. Todd Bowles, I think, is locked up till 2028. I don't think he's going to get all these years that he's looking for. Well, are years a difference maker here for Mayfield? And is Bowles' future something on Mayfield's mind?
1: I think years is always a big deal, Lee, for players in this situation. They want as much long-term security as they can get. But from a buck perspective, Lee, why give him a 5-year deal? Why? Well, I'm not giving him a 5-year deal. Why?
2: You could, but you better have some outs in that.
1: You got to have outs.
2: Yeah.
1: You got to have outs.
2: And Steve,
1: you don't want a Bobby Bonilla situation where you're paying the guy for 37 years $1 million a year.
2: Shame on Steve for getting fans triggered by saying Bowles is under contract for another 3 years.
1: Steve, did you just say that in passing? Do you know the implications?
2: 2029, yeah.
0: Hey, the Glazers tore up his contract before last season and gave him an extension. Jason liked too.
1: Bowles? I think, Lee, now, Mayfield has no problems with Bowles, or should not. Bowles has been on his side from the very first minute Mayfield arrived. And as you've intimated, probably the biggest reason he's here.
2: Yes.
1: Was Bowles liked him way back when? Maybe coming out of college.
2: Yeah, when Bowles with the Jets, yes.
1: But I think Lee, his affection goes beyond Bowles. I think he's got affection for the whole community and the organization.
2: Yes, I absolutely agree.
1: That doesn't mean he's going to take a cheapy contract.
2: Now, I'm setting up Steve for one of his favorite subjects here. You're talking about how much Mayfield loves Bowles. Take it away, Steve.
0: You lost me, Lee.
2: You're always talking about how Mayfield will not verbally say he wants Bowles.
0: Oh, yeah. So, Ira, it's mind-boggling what goes on at One Buck Place. Every time we've seen players asked about Todd Bowles.
1: Didn't I ask him? I believe I asked him.
0: You asked Mayfield twice. I asked ownership at the owners' meeting sitting in the lobby of the Biltmore Hotel back in April with Joel Glazer. Whenever players and executives are asked about Todd Bowles, 90% of the time, nobody gives the standard answer, which you would think would be the standard answer, which is, Todd's a hell of a head coach. He's a great head coach. What are you talking about? The fans don't realize. Nobody says that. They sort of give other types of answers. They don't just say the straightforward answer, which you might get from another team, which is Todd's a great head coach. And you asked Mayfield that twice, and he punted on just saying Todd's a hell of a coach. Well, this is not even a question. Next question.
1: You know, Lee, you usually coaches that are under fire, when you ask the players, even if they don't believe it, they say something in support. So it is a little bit unusual. I wonder if that bothers Bowles, the fact that they haven't come out publicly, especially Mayfield.
2: Well, given the fact that Bowles is, you know, he's told us how certain things he doesn't pay any attention to. And this is kind of the same subject. So he knows Mayfield better than we do. And
1: well, that's like league coaches saying they don't read the papers. They don't know anything that's being said. We never believed it. And then after they get fired, they said, I read every word. Me and my family read every word. We knew what everybody was saying.
0: No, it's nonsense. Now, I'll put some of that on the local press, Ira. I think the local Bucks media hasn't pressed Mayfield or other players hard in the heat of Todd Bowles getting creamed by fans in the season and said, hey, you know, what do you got to say about Todd? You know, and
1: wait a minute, Isbits. You dare criticize the outside media in this town? That's a first. You would never say that, Steve. Never talk about
0: that. You're being
1: outside.
0: Sarcastic. I am being sarcastic. No, I mean, the media in town is a little bit soft. We know that. And that's the bottom line. They may get a hard question here and there through. No, I'm not saying they don't. But is there a hard follow-up and another hard follow-up and another hard follow-up that you see in other markets?
1: Well, that's why I had to ask Bowles after the season, Lee. You know, a lot of Buck fans don't think you deserve another year. And I got the answer. Everybody used it. You know, I think somebody that won 3 division titles or whatever deserves it. But, Lee, if I don't ask that question at that time, No, nobody's asking it. No, nobody's bringing that up. Nobody.
2: That's why, Ira, you need to be at $1 more often instead of lounging at Tin Can Alley or Tin Can Cafe in Hudson.
0: Sage, you know this. This was an off-the-record conversation, but I happened to spend about an hour with Todd Bowles before he boarded his flight to Tampa from Phoenix at the owners' meetings. You know, he was sitting at the gate. I guess he's an early guy. I'm not usually.
1: Was he in first class or was he in commercial?
0: He was not in first class.
1: Ah, there you go.
0: No, actually, he had a fancy seat. Yeah.
1: All right.
0: I can't say if it was first class, but he said he need. Because I razzed him on that. He was in, you know, one of the better rows there, and he said he needs the room, you know, because he's
1: and you're in 26B. You're in the middle.
0: Exactly.
1: Beautiful.
0: Exactly. So I was there early because it was back then they had the security issues, you know, with whatever was going on with the TSA. So I was actually there early and I stroll up. There's Todd Bowles. I had him cornered and we had a long, long, long chat. Engaging guy. All I can say from that is, as a takeaway related to what we're talking about, is that he does not care about the fan backlash and all that. He might wish that it wasn't there or that it was handled differently outside of Todd Bowles. You know, the media was a little different, but it does not factor into his day by day. He doesn't care. And I think that's part of why it continues, because he hasn't addressed it or had players address it for him.
1: And Lee, of course, he experienced this in New York too, to a much greater extent even. He's been through the New York wars, the back page of the Post and the News. He knows what comes with the job.
2: A little bit more hairy up there than it is here.
1: A little bit.
0: We have a little optimism on the DAE text line.
1: Who's that? Jason Light calling in? What's going on?
0: Fan writes, because we have a more competent offensive coordinator, if we don't have any severe injuries, I see this team winning 10 games, which is where that was the number one answer on our poll. 10 wins.
1: That's not a bad text. That's not a bad text.
0: No. And
1: look, I think this offense has a lot of possibilities, Lee. A lot.
2: I have no issues with the offense. I have no issues with the offense. The defense, I'm freaked out about.
0: If the offensive line stays healthy, they've got weapons. They've got an experienced quarterback. They actually have a third-year play caller. They haven't had a third-year guy. He has experience. And they've got running backs.
1: And a little protection if Irvin goes south.
2: Yeah.
1: They got a little protection. I think that's big.
2: Mm-hmm.
1: That's big.
0: And Tucker's had some good games. I mean, yeah. He hasn't been just given the rock necessarily, but he's played well. I recently went back and watched that Buffalo game. He was tearing it up.
1: You know how I am about O-lines, Lee. You got an elite O-line?
2: You
1: got a good offense.
2: You can dictate.
1: You got a good offense.
2: Was it Al Davis said, we'll do what we want to do.
1: That's right. We'll take what we want. That's right.
2: They do
1: not take what the defense gives us. That's right.
2: We'll take what we want.
0: They do need that traditional Todd Bowles quick start, though. Bowles has had this team 4 consecutive years with a 2-0 record. That means this year they got to go to Cincinnati and then come back home. And
1: 3 home games early, though, Steve. Home games.
0: And beat Cleveland without Myles Garrett. You got to be able to do that. For Bowles' sake, he needs that 2-0 start. 1-1 would be okay. We'll be right back on the other side.
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0: Joe Bucks Fan Show back in for Nick Wise on the Nick Wise Show. 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I'm Steve Isbitz of JoeBucksFan.com. Lee DeCamper of Joe Bucks Fan is alongside me, and Ira Kaufman.
1: Don't tell me Krasnicki's on vacation, Steve. Is he on vacation again, Krasnicki? We're going to have to do something about it.
0: You'll have to call him and tell him it's unacceptable. Unacceptable.
1: He gets more weeks off than Johnny Carson used to with the Tonight Show, Lee.
2: He's got a good agent.
1: Good agent.
0: Ira, you work year-round. A lot of fans may not realize that you are Tampa Bay's only Pro Football Hall of Fame representative. And there's a unique situation coming up with the Hall that's tied to the Bucks. But when did you get started with the Hall, Ira?
1: I think it was about 2005. And back then, for almost the entire period of the Hall of Fame voting procedures, the voters used to gather the day before the Super Bowl in the Super Bowl city. You have to be there physically. No phone, no Zoom. And Tom McEwen, the late, great Tom McEwen, who without McEwen, we don't have the Bucks, the Rays, the Lightning. I mean, that's how involved he was. He was an activist columnist. And back then, that wasn't frowned upon. Now it would be. So God bless him. And he always had the community at heart. Well, anyway, McEwen was the Tampa Bay representative. He's the guy that made the speech for Leroy Selman, the great Leroy Selman, the first Buck that got in the Hall of Fame. And by 2005, Lee, he wasn't traveling. not nearly as much as he used to. He used to go to Gainesville every Gator game and this and that. And he realized that, hey, I'm not going to be in the Super Bowl city the day before. I'm not going to Super Bowl. So he nominated me. I was on the staff. I was covering the Bucks, and I got the gig, so to speak. And so that was 2005. And the thing's grown now. We got 50 voters. Back then, maybe it was 40. I think they're going to go back in time and go back to 40 instead of 50. But anyway, so I remember.
2: Diana Rossini.
1: Yeah. So I remember, I think the game was in Detroit or something in 06 and, or 05. And I remember going into McEwen's office a couple of weeks beforehand and saying, you got any advice for me, Tom? It's my first time going in there. He goes, yeah, Kaufman. Keep your mouth shut. I go, what? You're telling a Brooklyn boy to keep your mouth shut? He goes, yeah, you're a rookie. And you got it. You're in there with Paul Zimmerman and people of that stature. You keep your mouth shut. And I did for, 7 hours. It wasn't easy, Lee. And back then, I didn't have anybody to present. But as the years went on, Steve, I got very busy. And before I throw it back to you, Steve, when I had somebody that was a finalist in the top 15, and for a long stretch, I had it, starting with Sapp. Actually, it started with Ed Sable in 2011. Yeah. When I had one of those guys, Steve, and this is not an exaggeration, Lee, it was on my mind all year long.
2: Yeah.
1: All year long. I'm thinking about it.
2: Yeah, when Lynch was up for vote, I don't know how many times.
1: Eight.
2: That's about all you talked about year round.
1: And, Steve, as a result of that, anytime I would go to a Super Bowl or the league meetings, and there was somebody with some gravitas. There's your word for the day, Lee. Gravitas. Somebody who, got some clout in that room. And if I would cross that person and I'm going to present Derek Brooks or, Lynch or Barber, I would make sure to talk to that guy with a tape recorder. And then I would hold on to what the guy says. And, if it was good stuff, I'd bring it into the room, 8 months later. But it was on my mind all the time.
2: Did you remember how you used to have me bird dog for you?
1: Yeah.
2: Because I'd get to the Super Bowl city a couple days before you, and he's like, get a temperature of the room, talk to these guys.
1: Absolutely.
2: And then you wanted to report.
1: And you did a good job.
0: I even worked for you this last year, Ira. I got Sean Payton to rant about how Levante David is incredibly deserving.
1: Yeah, so you're working 6 years ahead
0: of
1: time,
0: I'm working
1: Steve.
0: 6 years ahead. So next year, though, Rob Gronkowski, Richard Sherman, Antonio Brown, Gerald McCoy, Le'Veon Bell, all those guys played for the Bucks. They're all first-time eligibles for the Hall. In addition to Roethlisberger, Adrian Peterson, Cam Newton, Andrew Whitworth, bunch of other names. It's a stacked class. Maybe more stacked than ever. And I just wanted to get your opinion on that. You think the Hall of Fame is going to pull some sort of nonsense like they did at the 100th year anniversary and say, oh, we got to let a lot more guys in this year?
1: No, they're not looking at it like that, Steve. As a matter of fact, it's the exact opposite, because I think they're taking their cue from Deion Sanders, of all people. And as great a player as Sanders was, and to me, he

0: are charged with putting in the best candidates, Lee, the best candidates. You look at Gronkowski. I don't think you can argue that he's a first ballot Hall of Famer.
1: Yeah.
0: He was that good. Roethlisberger, maybe, maybe not. First year, maybe, maybe not. Adrian Peterson, strong case. Strong. I think Antonio Brown hurt himself. I think the way it ended, I think he hurt himself. I think he was on track.
1: For like 5 or 6 years, he
0: great.
1: Was dominant.
0: Dominant.
1: But he is sort of our generation's Terrell Owens. He torpedoed a couple of teams, including the Bucks.
0: I don't think people realize how good, how great Antonio Brown was for five or six years.
1: Yeah, for 5 or 6 years, he was
0: dominant.
1: That's
0: a long time by NFL standards. Yeah. It is. So, Steve, the guys you mentioned, I mean, let's be honest. The guy who played the longest time for the Bucks, I think, is McCoy, right, on that list?
2: Yeah, well, let me ask you real quick about McCoy. Now, he's not a Hall of Famer.
0: No.
2: And he knows that.
0: He knows
2: but
0: that.
2: But my question to you is, could he be a semifinalist and could, because he's so likable, because he's so well-known, could he be a semifinalist and then all of a sudden here comes a groundswell out of nowhere and he's likable? Could he end up being a finalist? Is that possible?
0: I think it's very, very unlikely. I'm not even sure he can hit the semifinalist stage. As an example, Lee, Simeon Rice.
1: Yeah, gonna get a sneak.
0: Who retired, you know, basically in like 2007, you know, and been eligible for all these years, 20 years. I think he's made the semifinalist list twice in all that time. Wow. Now, he did have to be retired for 5 years, so maybe he's been eligible for 15 years, but still. And McCoy's not in the class of Simeon Rice.
1: Absolutely not. I agree with both of you guys. I don't think McCoy's a Hall of Famer. But do not discount the power of TV. He's on that Sunday morning show with NFL Network, you know, that pregame show, and he's very good at it. And I still maintain the following. I'm not going to disparage his playing at all. He was a very good player. But Dan Dierdorf was helped by being on Monday Night Football booth with Al Michaels and Gifford. I think that elevated him big time.
2: We'll get more into the Hall of Fame on the other side, Ira. There's one more nugget to hit, as well as we got to throw a dart, I think, at Jason Light.
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5: Remember the Rays tonight, 7:30, 95.7 WDAE pregame show kicks off. Of course, after that is First Pitch in Houston, and they're not on regular Rays TV. 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I'm Steve Isbitz. Joe Bucks Fan Show is on. Lee DeCamper, Joe Bucks Fan. Ira Kaufman of JoeBucksFan.com coming up on his 10-year anniversary at JoeBucksFan.com. He's expecting a Rolex or something. I don't know what he's expecting, but he's getting his lunch.
6: I'll take a cheap knockoff, Steve.
5: We, of course, are in for Nick Wise and the Nick Wise Show. We won't be on this weekend. We have July 4th off, so here we are, and very excited to be here. Tim has been helping us out so much, holding our hands, helping us out back there. We appreciate him immensely, immensely. And
6: keep checking that Joe Bucks Fan site, because these two guys that I'm in with, they just keep refreshing with new stories. I don't care if it's the off season. These guys post.
5: I've held a couple of things for July 4th, Iris, for
6: nice,
5: independence for Bucks fans. But I know we'll be rolling all through the weekend. And Ira, look, we were just talking about the Hall of Fame. We'll go a little rapid fire here because you are Tampa Bay's only Hall of Fame selector. Did you vote for Bill Belichick?
6: Yes, I did.
5: All right. Now, why would guys not vote for Belichick? Did that stun you?
6: Part of it could be they weren't convinced that he wasn't going to coach in the NFL again, and maybe that would change his legacy. How are you going to change his legacy, Lee? I mean, he did what he did. He had Brady, but he developed Brady. He developed him. So, hey, I thought about Spygate, Lee. I thought about it. I factored it in. But in the end of the day, Lee, the stuff on the left side of the ledger overwhelms, you know, one misstep. It was a misstep. And he cost them a draft pick, so you got to consider it.
7: Could there have been some voters that, you know, there was more than just one or two shenanigans with Belichick, and like he belongs in, but he's got to be dinged a little bit.
6: He was dinged a little bit. I didn't understand it, Steve. I was shocked.
5: Ira, should every voter who didn't vote for Belichick be kicked off the panel? Because
6: no.
5: Because that's like not voting for Derek Brooks to be in the Buccaneers Ring of Honor. Let's say there was a media vote.
6: And maybe they had their reasons, Lee. Maybe they had their reasons.
7: Well, I think that's a terrible precedent. You know, what next? Like, this guy's got to go in or else you're out of a job? You know, that's terrible.
6: That's Steve taking it to the next level.
5: Well, it's a fair question because it is. Yeah. Like,
6: I did not vote for Kraft.
5: I
6: voted for Belichick.
5: I mean this in all seriousness. If the Buccaneers Ring of Honor was a media vote and Warren Sapp wasn't voted in on the first ballot, would you have to do some real research to understand what the heck are you guys doing? Maybe you don't deserve to be on the panel.
6: Well, I like transparency, and I wouldn't mind my vote every year, being public. I wouldn't mind it. And I've said on this podcast who I voted for over the years. So, you know, let's get some transparency. But as far as kick, I'm with Lee here. I think that's taking it too far.
7: I mean, if you're not going to respect a vote, if you're going to dictate a vote, why have a vote? Then you're talking to Politburo.
6: Yeah. If anybody had the right to say no to Sapp, it was me. Because he didn't talk to me for the last 4 or 5 years. He left me at a breakfast place with the bill. He walked out when I interviewed him after he made the haul. So me and Sapp, boy, we really have an up and down relationship.
5: We could probably do an hour of Sapp stories. Maybe we'll do that.
6: We really could.
5: On the Joe Bucks Fan Show.
6: Didn't he get in trouble again the other day? I thought I saw a headline about him.
7: TMZ's. Yeah, there was an incident at a hospital or something
6: about insurance and the billing. Yeah.
5: I don't know. I saw some nonsense on online that he's broke. All anybody has to do is Google the NFL pension for a guy of Sapp's age and how long he's played. Nobody is broke in that category.
6: Now,
5: but it doesn't mean he didn't blow tens of millions of dollars.
6: And he lost a good gig.
5: And remember, there was the famous lion rug that revealed that you can Google that too. Warren Sapp and the lion rug. Sage. The Buccaneers, we've dissected them as everybody on WDAE has since the season ended and all season long, but we're still dissecting, right? We're trying to go to new levels. And we mentioned on your podcast that Greg Gaines, big guy in the rotation at defensive tackle, third of the snaps, he's out of football at 29, 30 years old, out of football. Guy's got a Super Bowl ring with the Rams.
6: Ditto Hassan Reddick.
5: Hassan Reddick. But here's another guy that the Buccaneers looked at him in 2024. They watched him. He was on the roster. And no one's talking about this. They evaluated him. They brought him back in 2025. He played all 17 games. He played a share on defense. He was a four-unit core special teams player, Deion Jones. And he's out of football. He has no team.
6: He was a good player in Atlanta.
5: He was.
6: Deion Jones was a good player.
5: He was a Pro Bowler years ago, but they brought him to the Bucs. They looked at him in 24. They liked him. They brought him back in 25. Now he has no job. And this guy was the backup inside linebacker, veteran. And not only did he leave football temporarily, but they thought that he was not as good as Servasio Dennis to replace him last year. To throw in the former Pro Bowler. So was that just a huge miss by Jason Light and Todd Bowles together for evaluating this guy and thinking he could help? And they desperately needed the help, but he couldn't do it. He was part of the mess on special teams and wasn't better than Servasio Dennis.
6: Steve's mentioning a point that needs to be mentioned, Lee. I mean, it really does. Some of these guys that played significant snaps for the Bucs last year, particularly on defense, nobody wants these guys. Lee, what does that tell you? What does that tell you? I mean, it's significant. It's significant. There have been personnel mistakes.
7: Sure.
6: Every team makes them. Every team makes them. But there's been some significant mistakes to think that Hassan, well, that's a $14 million mistake.
7: Well, Lee. I'm going to, believe it or not, I'm going to defend Reddick a little bit. And this is why. I've said it before on your podcast. And I think I'm going to have to go back and watch that game to get a screenshot so I could prove it. I can't remember what game it was, but it was the game Reddick was hurt. In that game, whatever network was broadcasting it, threw up a graphic. And you know I don't believe in pressures. I just don't. But we know the Bucs believe in pressures. We hear it all the time, but we don't hear anything about sacks. But oh, those pressures. Anyway. The top 10 players in the NFL at that date for the season, included in the top 10, was Yaya Diaby and Hassan Reddick.
6: That's why you got to wonder about analytics sometimes, Steve. You really do. I'll give you an example. It just happened. Now, you guys are not NBA fans, but this guy, Jaylen Brown.
7: Oh, he's a monster NBA guy.
6: Jaylen Brown was just traded from the Celtics to the Sixers. I'm a Sixer fan. I'm ecstatic because I had nothing to look forward to. And they got him fairly cheap. Well, anyway, Jaylen Brown is a hell of a player by my standards. He's a hell of a player. He was the finals MVP 2 years ago. The MVP of the finals.
5: All right, this isn't the Joe 76ers hour.
6: I understand.
5: What is this?
6: But I'm just showing about analytics. Now, there's some kind of revisionist history. Oh, the Celtics did better when he wasn't on the floor. I don't understand what this. And as far as this Redick stuff, Lee, you and I sat in that press box for every Bucks home game. And I had my binoculars on Redick quite a bit. And he went outside and he went inside. And wherever he went, he was no factor.
7: Oh, I agree. I'm not saying he should have been in the Pro Bowl or anything. And I, by the way, I was one of the people screaming to sign him because I thought it was a good deal. He was just 1 year removed from double digits. So I thought, well, if he's got anything left in the gas, it's a good gamble. He didn't have anything, any gas left. But like I say, I don't believe in pressures, but the team does. And at one point, he was doing okay with a stat that I don't care for. But the team likes it.
6: You know, Steve, I have to hope that Anzalone and Muhammad and Robinson are going to be significant contributors this year as free agents brought in by the Buccaneers because, you know, I think it's fair to say that Light's got a little bit of a checkered record with free agents.
7: Yes.
6: A little checkered. Mm-hmm. And especially early in his in his GM career. He brought in that Collins guy.
7: Well,
6: that guy,
7: remember who
6: what
7: was
6: a disaster.
7: Who was, remember who sat in whose basement. Yeah, well, that wasn't Light's basement, it was Lovey's basement.
6: Yeah.
7: Real quick, Ira, you know, you mentioned about free agents and A'shaun Robinson. I mean, I love the attitude and everything. I don't see Carolina's defense compared with the 76 Steelers. They let him walk.
6: And it wasn't like he was making all that much money.
5: See? He was making a lot of money. The Bucks are paying him $10 million. He was due like 8 or 9. And it's very interesting because you had Greg Gaines, who was gone, who was making $3.5 million, and essentially they replaced him with Robinson, who's making a lot more. So they've put a lot more value on that position. So you can look at it as...
6: I think because their run defense has slipped the last few years.
5: They wanted to get bigger. They wanted to get more stout. Todd Bowles admitted that, you know, Logan Hall, he got pushed around a little bit, you know, more of an athletic guy, whatever that. It's a code for he wasn't tough enough, big enough. And, you know, it's very interesting where they put the resources because they didn't put the resources in the edge rusher. Now, Muhammad may be a great pick, but he's only making $4 million with a chance to make $6 million. And you signed A'shaun Robinson, a veteran guy, for $10 million. Different position, not an edge rusher. So, you know, the almost sacks, like Lee calls them, the pressures, it is almost comical when you think about it because you don't have almost tackles. You don't have almost covered the guy really well.
7: Almost catch.
5: You know,
6: the poster child for that, Lee, was Soyinka. He was the poster child.
7: Oh, I thought you were going to say Michael Clayton.
6: Because Bowles used to say every year, he's close.
5: Yeah, he's got to learn.
6: He's close.
5: Got to learn how to finish at the quarterback. That just means you're not very good at it. I mean, you know, most of these sack guys were really good sack guys in college, most of them.
7: The only thing a pressure tells me, someone's getting past a block. That's all it tells me.
6: Yeah.
7: Define a pressure. Is that 6 inches? Is that 2 feet? Is that 3 feet? Is it 3 yards? What the hell's the pressure?
6: You know what I like? I like moving the quarterback off his safety spot. That's what I like.
7: I like drilling the quarterback in the ribs.
6: I understand that, Lee. You go right for the jugular, Lee.
5: Ira, you know what? Final segment, which is coming up, we are going to be closing on a positive note. I'm going to be demanding of you what makes you very excited about this team. What makes you think they could get to 10 or 11? Same thing with Lee, and it's coming from me as well. I don't want people to think we're all negative because we're not. Again, you've got them at 9 wins right now. I've got them at 9 wins. I could move that if I see more.
6: And Vegas has them about 9 wins.
7: Do they?
6: Yeah.
5: Eight and a half. And that's tops in the NFC South. Lee's got them at 7 wins. He's not alone. Yeah, but Lee's open to change that if he sees...
6: Lee says, let me see if the rookies can get the job done. I can't blame Lee for that.
5: If Lee watches 10 practices and pads and looks at the little bit of preseason and says, you know what, this team seems to have its head screwed on right, he could go to 8 or 9.
6: Absolutely.
5: Right, Lee? I don't want to speak for you. But,
7: No. Yeah. If I see, like last year, I saw Amigo Bucco just tearing everybody up, and I was trying to control myself. I didn't want to get ahead of myself there. But if I see something like that from the defense, like they're picking off Mayfield right and left, or the Bucks are having trouble running the ball in the defense, I'll change my tune.
6: You were on Egbuka before he ever became a Buck. I give you credit.
7: Thank you, but it's really undeserved credit. The only thing I said was, I don't think the Bucks will draft a receiver, but if they do, they should look at Egbuka because he reminds me of Chris Godwin. And sure enough, they did draft him.
5: All right, maybe Egbuka will be on our positive train that we'll be on when we come back on the Joe Bucks Fan Show.
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5: All right, Buccaneers fans, we appreciate you joining us here at the Nick Wise Show. 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
6: I'm
5: here,
6: juiced up. I just heard a little Springsteen, Steve. I got my juices going.
5: There you go. That's the voice of Ira Kaufman. Lee DeKemper of JoeBucksFan.com is here. I'm Steve Isbitz of JoeBucksFan.com. 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You can find him right there. 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Ira, We'll entertain if a fan wants to call and be positive and join us in this positive kumbaya final segment of the Joe Bucks Fan Show, 888-388-0957. But Ira, I challenge you. You know, we smacked around Todd Bowles a little bit. We heard some fans do it. We heard some fans defend him. And we, you know, we're trying to get to all the truths with the Bucks, which takes time and a lot of work. But the reality is you've got them as a 9-win team. Most fans have them at 9 or more. So what are you hanging on? What are you feeling so positive about that could push this thing up to 10, 11, maybe getting back to the second round of the playoffs?
6: I'm going to look at this in a little bit different way, Lee. Most people would say, well, wait a minute. Maybe the defense can get to the middle of the pack with some significant additions. I'm going to look at the other side of the ball, and I'm going to look at the offensive coordinator, who I think did a decent job in Atlanta. He wasn't great, but he knew what his job was, which was to get the Bijan Robinson the ball, and he did a great job of that. And he had Drake London, but they don't have the offensive line of the Bucks. They don't have as many good depth at receiver as the Bucks. Now, the Bucks don't have Bijan Robinson. He's probably the best. He's the best in the league at what he does. He's fantastic. No question about it. What a threat running. What a threat catching. You know, he's going to be the next Christian McCaffrey. I think he might even be better.
7: Wow.
6: So now you got Zach Robinson, Lee. And I'm thinking, Lee, if they can get even close to what they did under Liam Cohn, which was 29.5 points. That is a giant number, Lee. That was number 3 in the league. They fell to 22. That's a touchdown a game. That's enough to get you beat.
7: Yeah, and it did.
6: So instead of focusing so much on Reuben Bain and Anzalone and Trotter, I'm looking at this offense and I'm saying, Lee, if you can score 29 points a game, you can win a lot of games in this league. The Bucs had a lousy defense in 24. They won 10 games. So, you know, Mike Evans isn't around, but I think Godwin looks as good as new. And I'm encouraged with Godwin. And who knows what Hurst could do? Who knows? But, Lee, I'm looking at this offense. This could be a top 5 offense. And if it is, the Bucs can do a lot of damage.
7: If they have a top 5 offense, I expect them to be in the playoffs. Really. Okay, since I had them at 7 wins, what do I like about them? I'm going to echo Ira. It's the offense. You've got a veteran offensive play caller who I don't think had the same kind of talent to work with in Atlanta that he does now. If Bucky,
6: certainly not the same quarterback. Start there.
7: Mayfield's better than Penix, no question. Yes and no. Yes, he's a better quarterback, but Penix looks like Fran Tarkenton when he faces Todd Bowles. So, but I got to be positive, Ira. I like the talent he's got with, that Robinson doesn't work with. No, there's no Mike Evans, but the cupboard isn't even close to being bare. So I like the variety that the Bucks can hit you with. If Bucky is like he is as a rookie, that's going to be a dynamic offense.
6: I agree with that. You know, and look, I'm not saying the offensive line has to play all 17 games across the board. The year before, you
7: 12
6: know.
7: Would be nice.
6: Yeah. I mean, have a normal amount of injuries. Not like last year.
5: Yeah, that was completely abnormal. I am so positive because I think the massive upgrade is coming at the inside linebacker position. Massive. And that includes the backup. That includes knocking Servassier Dennis down to a third string guy, which he is, and maybe using him here and there where he can be most successful. But those two guys, Trotter and Anzalone, should be so much better.
6: They're different. Those two are different.
5: Should be so much better than what we saw last year. That's huge. And the special teams thing, the special teams was so bad last year. Ooh. So bad. You could easily argue it cost them 2 games. And that's a lot of games.
6: Are we overdoing it by saying special teams, or should we just say their coverage units?
7: Special teams. Except for McLaughlin.
6: Okay. The punter was average punter.
5: They also allowed the blocked punts. The special teams were bad. You could even make a case 3 games. My point is that I think you could just clean up a lot of stuff and see some significant growth at inside linebacker, and this team would have been a 10-win team last year with all their troubles if they had tighten that stuff up. Now you've got Bane. You've got some better attitude. You got Mayfield. I'm not going to say he's healthy. Yeah, he's healthy to start the season, but he's probably going to get banged up. But I think that they are in great shape to win 10 games and be a good team. But man, don't screw up the coaching of this. You know, don't overthink stuff. Don't get all guru Robinson, Zach Robinson. You know, some of these coordinators, they start overthinking everything and they get too cute. I think if they just play the physical ball that they want to play, they should be really good.
6: I think Robinson can scheme up a good ground game. Now, look, they had Bijan Robinson. I understand that. But I think he knows what he's doing in the run game, as did Liam Cohn.
7: Mm-hmm.
6: As did Liam Cohn. And I don't think Grizzard had much of a clue in that regard.
5: All right. How about that for positivity, huh?
6: I like it.
5: How
6: about that? That's the way we should finish.
5: You know, and fans should be positive entering any season. And just my belief, you know, I'm not telling you to think the Bucs are the greatest team. And
6: this is not the Tennessee Titans. This is not the Miami Dolphins.
5: But it's your team, you know?
6: I'm saying this team has some talent.
5: Even if you're a Titans fan, you should at least be excited for opening day. You know, good things can happen. Some of the attitude out there is rough, Ira.
6: Well, as Lee points out, who thought Seattle would go all the way last year? They got Sam Darnold. I don't know what to get out of Darnold.
7: Steve, you can prove it. Go back in the archives. I said on your podcast, Seattle might win the division. I didn't think Super Bowl, but nice. I thought they had a decent team.
6: Nice call. Nice call. The Bucs are in the middle of the pack right now. You can go from the middle of the pack to the top seven. You can do it.
5: Now, training camp, Ira, the Bucs have 3 open dates. The dates are still for sale. So the public did not dive all over those tickets at $10.46, whatever the total is on Ticketmaster, to scoop up the 3 dates that are open to every Bucs fan at one Buck place. So, the team says training camp's important. Todd Bowles and the players say they love an energetic atmosphere. I'm not sure why those tickets haven't sold yet. It's not like they got 8-9 dates. They only got 3. But let's hope fans get out there and get excited for training camp. Do you expect the usual excitement out there, Ira?
6: I do, especially early. In Ruben, we trust. Lee, in Ruben, we trust.
5: Lee, what are you thinking?
7: As far as?
6: Fan.
5: The excitement.
7: Is it going to be excitement? Because people are starving for football when July rolls around.
5: All right. Well, we have had a lot of fun here on the Joe Bucs Fan Show. Ronnie Lane is coming up next. Of course, he'll be talking some Rays, but he's going all the way with all kinds of subjects.
6: Little World Cup. You never know.
5: Bucs, of course, taking you all the way up until 6 o'clock. And you've got, of course, Rays baseball pregame, 7:30. And we are out of here on the Joe Bucs Fan Show. It's been fun. For Lee DeCamper, Ira Kaufman, have a great holiday weekend. Go Bucs.
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10: Swinging a ball drilled, deep in the air to right. 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Meisner looking up at the wall. Gone!
11: Gone!
10: Cedric Mullins, number 10. He's homered in three consecutive games played, and the Rays, with two out, again, extend their lead. It's now 5-1 in the fifth.
12: Welcome in. Neil Solons is heard last night right here on your home for Rays baseball. We are 97.5. Did I get it right? 97.5?
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12: Oh, 95.7. Holy moly, man. I've been saying 95.3 for so long, it all screws me up in the head here. But I got it now. You know what? There's a big, what do you call this in here, Tim? A big sheet right in front of me, so I'm going to keep it in front of me. 95.7 WDAE in the mighty AM 620. We're your home for Rays baseball. I am Ronnie Lane, and for Tom Krasnicki on the drive, and you just heard from Tim there. So, Tim, we've got a big show lined up. We're here until 6 o'clock. Mark Topkin from the Times will join us live from Houston, where the Red Hot Rays are getting ready to take on the Astros for three straight. At 3:30, you just heard a little bit from Ira Kaufman with Joe Bucks fan. He's going to come back on via phone. We're going to talk some Buccaneers football with Ira at 3:30. Jay Retcher of the Jay Retcher podcast will join us, former, you know, personality here at WDAE. He will join us at 4 o'clock, and then it'll be me and Tim until 6 o'clock. So we've got plenty to discuss, a little World Cup, a little Lightning. The Lightning continue to make moves. We'll get to that. But first and foremost, if I can talk here for a second, hope this is not a sign of things to come, man. Jeez, got to get it out of my system here. I think I'm a little overexcited about what's going on with the Rays. And why would you not be? And you and I talked a moment ago, Jeff Passan, I love him, respect him, he's a great writer, but he had an article, caught my attention. It says, not that he says the Yankees are the best team in the American League, that doesn't bother me, but he said the best team by far, Tim, and I think that's incorrect.
26: Oh, it's wildly incorrect. Respect Jeff Passan, but goodness gracious, like
10: by what, far?
26: What baseball is he watching?
10: By far, when the Yankees have played the Rays five times this year and the Rays have won four of those five games. So how in the hell can the Yankees be the best team in their own division when they've lost to a division mate four out of five times?
26: And let's not forget, too, the Yankees, outside of Gerrit Cole, were at full strength
11: when the race swept him here at the drop.
12: Yeah, so
11: again, by far, ludicrous.
12: Yeah, that got under my skin a little bit. Now, do the Yankees have a better roster than the Rays overall when they're healthy? Yes.
11: On paper.
12: You and I can both admit that on paper. But the Rays are playing great baseball right now. The Yankees, not so much.
11: Exactly. And yeah, sure, injuries have hindered the Yankees. We all know that. We can all agree on that. But again... Right now, the Rays are playing some of the best baseball in Major League Baseball. It's not just within the division.
12: And, Tim, it's not just you and me. It's not just Tampa Bay saying that. Let me ask you something. Who is the American League Player of the Month for the month of June?
11: Ooh, that's a good one, Ronnie. Is it one Junior Caminero?
12: Oh, what team does he play for?
11: The Yor. Tampa Bay Rays.
12: Yeah, he doesn't play for the Yankees. Oh, who is the pitcher of the month in the American League?
11: Big bad Drew Rasmussen.
12: What team does he play for?
11: Your Tampa Bay Rays.
12: All right, Jeff Passan. So, you know, it's not just me and Tim and Rays fan saying that the Rays have a pretty damn good team. The question is, and I talked to you about this before the show today, Tim, how good are the Rays? I don't think we even know how good they are. Are they as good as a team that went 22-4 at one point? I don't think they were ever that good. They were just playing a good stretch of baseball. I think they're somewhere in between what we have seen between all the streaks. They are a streaky team. Let's put it that way.
11: Holy cow, is it streaky.
12: They've had 4 7-game winning streaks, and now they've got an 8-game winning streak going on. They've had losing streaks. They lost 9 out of 18 out of 27 games at one point. And we're like, who are these cats? But I tell you what, they're fun to watch. They're exciting. And yep, we saw that again last night. You know, the big three were a little quiet last night. Yandy and Aranda and Junior. Unfortunately, Junior's home run streak came to an end in consecutive games. And I think I told you I may have jinxed it. Because on the inside pitch, Ronnie, for my lock of the game, the first several days of this week, I had Junior. Why not? Why would you not have Junior as hot as he was? Last night, I decided to stray from that because I look at numbers like you do, and you show me some numbers on Taylor Walls. I was looking at numbers on Cedric Mullins, and I picked Cedric Mullins as my lock of the game for last night. Well, I was right.
11: Mm-hmm. You were right.
12: Also told T-Crest before the show, well, I hope I don't jinx Junior. And his streak ends tonight. And it did end.
11: Ronnie.
12: Damn it, he went 0-4, bro. I apologize, Junior. Apologize, Rays. But I was just going with my gut. My gut said, Cedric Mullins might have a pretty good game against this, you know, pitcher that's not that great for Kansas City. And did he ever?
11: And you're not, and that's the thing, Ronnie. Like, okay, yeah, sure, we could all poke fun and say that you jinxed Junior Caminero, or you could look at it the other way and say, hey, I knew this was going to be the game that Junior just wasn't going to, you know, perform what he's done, what he's been doing. So, you know, you got two ways of looking at it.
12: Yeah, you got a couple of ways to go there, but I feel kind of bad that Junior's home run streak ended, but it doesn't matter. It doesn't change who he is and the player that he is, and I see him being broken down all over the place on national TV, and that one little adjustment he made where he opened up his stance just a little bit more has led to him going on this terrific home run streak that unfortunately ended last night. But the Rays winning streak did not end with that. If the Rays were exactly just Junior Caminero, then their winning streak would have ended with that. But I've got other numbers I want to share, and I don't want to bore people with statistics, but these are important numbers that tell us whether or not the Rays are as good as we think, or some of us think they are. Here's one. Bet you didn't know this one, Tim. The Rays starting pitchers. I took a note. Where did I put that note? The Rays starting pitchers have allowed 3 runs or less after last night's game in 18 straight games.
11: Wow.
12: Now, boy, that's some pitching there, bro.
11: Oh, without a doubt.
12: Pitching is a huge part of the game.
10: It's the most important part of the game, in my opinion, because if you can keep the other team from scoring runs, run prevention, that's great. And then when you're scoring runs, on top of that, you have what the Rays are doing right now. They're on a winning streak, and I think this winning streak, I hope it continues. They're in Houston. Houston's played some better baseball as of late, but they're still not on par with your Tampa Bay Rays. So, hey, that's the way we start today. The Tampa Bay Rays are the hottest team in baseball, and if you're a Rays fan, I am. Most of us are here because we are the home of the Rays. We love this. I even had somebody stop me in the hall the other day and go, yeah, I know about them winning all these games right now. They need to be winning those games late in the season. Well, look, all of these games count. So I'll take winning streaks anytime they come. Will they go through another downturn and play? Yeah, I'm sure they will. It's such a long season. They've got, damn, almost 80 games left in the season. A little under that. But you have to be excited about what you're seeing. And this is the second time you've seen the boys go streaking to, you know, not to this. They haven't had an 8-game winning streak. As a matter of fact, the last time Tampa Bay, the Rays, had an 8-game winning streak or more was 2023 at the beginning of the season. Remember that when they started the season with 13 straight wins.
26: And Ron, you want to hear another interesting stat too?
10: What you got? What you got, man?
26: The Rays, when they score 4 or more runs in a game, are 44-9.
10: That's sick, bro. That speaks to their pitching.
26: Their pitching and their offense.
10: Yep. So they're not a fluke. And the three guys at the top of that lineup, I think Kevin Cash is like, I'm not changing that. Now, they lost with those guys hitting 1-2-3 last night, but that has been rare, few and far between when that happens. And when you got Yandy Diaz, Jonathan Aranda, and, of course, Junior Caminero hitting back-to-back-to-back, that is crazy good. I'll put those three up against any three in baseball. Name me a trio that is more dangerous than this trio. And what I like about this trio is Yandy Diaz is a pure hitter. I think T-Crass calls him a professional. A professional hitman. That's what he called him, a professional hitman. That's what he is, a professional baseball hitman.
26: Mm-hmm.
10: Yandy Diaz, he is a machine. We take it for granted here. We see it all the time. But when I talk to Mark Topkin next hour, you're going to find out from him. He had something online today at TampaBay.com. The players on that team, and that's how you tell. The players on that team talk about he is the best hitter that they have ever seen in person. You know, that they played with.
26: Oh, yeah.
10: And that should tell you something. Now, most of the country doesn't know who Yandy Diaz is. But Rays fan, you got to know how good he is and how fortunate you are to be able to see that guy play on a daily and nightly basis.
26: Absolutely. Yandy is that guy where he's just Mr. Consistent. He could do it all. He hits for average. He gets on base. He can get the extra base hit. And occasionally he'll even hit the ball out of the yard. So I what Yandy does, he stabilizes that lineup. You know, we got Junior with the power. We got Chandler with the speed. Yandy Diaz is the guy that stabilizes that roster where it's like he is going to at least bat, you know, 300, it seems like.
10: Exactly.
26: Every single time.
10: That's what he does, man. He falls out of bed hitting 300. Sorry. That's Yandy Diaz. So I am impressed. I am very impressed with what the Rays are doing. I was a little bummed out when they went through that losing period there, that June swoon. I was like, I don't think this is who they really are. I think they're somewhere in between the really good Rays and the bad Rays. And I think they're a better team than most people are going to give them credit for being. When you look at all of these numbers, I mean, they add up. Now, Some of you are already having fun on the Bartow Ford DAE text platform. That's fine. We're supposed to have fun. It's a holiday weekend. We're celebrating this great nation's 250th birthday. I never said from the vacation guy. I never said the Rays didn't have to win games in October. When did I say that? No, Ronnie, they need to win those games in October. Of course, that goes without saying.
26: Can we let them get to October first? Can we just, guys, it's July 3rd. Okay, yeah. October will take care of itself when that day comes. But for right now, October's off the table. I mean, yes, they are. First, come on. But it's like, you know, we got stuff to do today. We got stuff to talk about right now. We're not looking ahead. What's today? July? 4 months ahead.
10: Right.
26: I'm trying to do math in my head. Like, it's 4 months down the road. Come on.
10: It's a long way off. So over their 8-game winning streak, they're doing what you said, Tim. They're scoring runs. They have outscored their opponents, get this, 52-15. I got all kinds of numbers, man. It's everything that backs up that this is a solid team.
26: Well, it just goes to show their potential.
10: Right.
26: And listen, their June, we talked about this yesterday. 13-13, it felt like they were 1 in 100.
10: I was stunned when I went back and I counted the games individually on my calendar and went, damn, they finished June 13-13. How did they do that?
26: Exactly. So
10: that's what you call bouncing back. And that's another sign of a good team. We talked about this yesterday. If you can bounce back from adversity like the Rays have, and they're going to go through more adversity, it's a good thing, man. You should be proud of this baseball team. You should get your butts to Tropicana Field. Not only is Tropicana Field a great place to watch a game, I know it's not the best place. It's old. But the new ownership has done a great job of refurbishing that thing since the storms a couple of years ago. And if you haven't been to a game yet, what are you waiting on?
26: It's beautiful. And the fact that they...
10: What are you freaking waiting on? This team's playing outstanding baseball, particularly at home. They got the best home record in all of baseball.
26: And they're about to open the upper deck, so come on. Let's go.
10: Right, man.
26: Even with the roof being only one layer, having so much more sunlight in, it's beautiful. It feels different.
10: It does.
26: Than it used
10: you're
26: to.
10: Right about that. The extra light makes it feel totally different in there. It even looks better on TV from that standpoint.
26: Without a doubt.
10: I had friends up north, you know, they called me, hey, you guys still playing a dingy dome in the dinky dome? Yeah, we're still in that dome and we're winning. You want to come down here and play us? Bring your butts down here and play us and see what happens.
26: Totally different feel. And I've been to both. I've been to the old Trop with the old dome and I've been to this new one. It's a much happier, granted, they are winning a lot, so it makes it even better, but it's a much happier environment.
10: Indeed. So we'll take your phone calls, 888-388-0957. But I had to get that off my chest about how good are the Rays. You may feel differently than me and Tim, but I think they're damn good. So let us know. You can call us at 888-388-0957 or hit us up via the Bartow Ford DAE text platform 82945. Begin that text with DAE so that we see it, and we'll get to those too. But the Rays are on a roll, and hopefully they continue that. Now, they're halfway through this little 6-game road trip, and they began the final 3 games of the road trip over the weekend in Houston against an improved Houston club. They're a dangerous club, but at this point, the Rays are playing better. And we'll see if that continues. All indications are that it will. I mean, I haven't even gotten to all of the notes that I took on the Rays here for the show today because there's so many good notes, and I just don't want to, you know, I do a lot of that on Inside Pitch, just, you know, their numbers, and baseball's a big game of numbers, and I'm not trying to bore you with them, but they help tell the story of what is going on with your baseball team. And right now, you should be very proud of what is going on with this baseball team, not just the aircraft carriers, as the president of baseball operations, Eric Neander, likes to call the top three in that lineup. The other cats are beginning to contribute. Tim, you brought me a stat on Taylor. Wow, what a play did Taylor Walls make last night in that game? I forget what inning that was. You know what I'm talking about, that running catch.
26: Oh, yeah,
10: Over his head. I mean, come on.
26: Yeah, not only have we all known that Taylor Walls is excellent defensively. And Nick and I have talked about this a lot, where if you could get Taylor Walls batting 225 for the year, that's phenomenal.
10: It would be incredible. With his defense, that's like him hitting 300. It really is.
26: And the funny part is, over the last 18 games, Taylor Walls is actually batting 309, a 394 OBP, 400 yeah. slugging, and a 794 OPS with 5 doubles and 17 hits. Like, that's what you want. Like, that's exceeding expectations with Taylor Walls.
10: Yeah, let me break it down an even smaller sample size for you, because this is what I do every night on Inside Pitch. When you look at, like, the last 7 games of Mr. Walls, let me pull that up for you. You're going to be blown away. I was, because I wasn't, I mean, I'm not going to say I wasn't paying attention, but when you brought me that at the pre-show meeting, I said, well, let me look at a smaller sample size, like the last 7 games. Timmy, last 7 games, Mr. Walls is hitting 318. Come on now. Come on, folks. Mr. Walls is hitting 318 over the last 7 games. And then I did the same thing for Cedric Mullins. You're not going to believe the numbers on him over the last 7 games. That's why I'm telling you, folks, they're more than just the big three right now. As long as they're getting contributions from the rest of the order, he's hitting 370 over the last 7 games.
26: Wait.
10: With 4 home runs and 8 runs driven in. This is SETI. Cedric Mullins.
26: Cedric Mullins is batting 370, right? Is that what you just said?
10: Yep.
26: I don't believe you.
10: Yeah. No, it is. You can look it up your own bad self. I'm on the MLB website right now. Last 7 games.
26: Wow.
10: Cedric Mullins. Yeah, that same Cedric Mullins is hitting 370.
26: You just love to see
10: it. 4 home runs.
26: Oh, yeah. And every single time he homers, the Rays win. What do you know?
10: Yeah. So, hey, folks. This is a fun time to be a Rays fan, so get out, take advantage of it. Go see these cats when they, I don't care if they, I'm not going to say that. I want them to win the series in Houston.
26: Let's pump the brakes.
10: Yeah, let's pump the brakes. I'm already Jinx Jr. But, you know, baseball people are full of superstitions, and I'm sure Jr. would not look at it that way that I jinxed him. He could care less. But I hope he resumes his home run onslaught tonight in Houston against the stinking Astros. I just don't like the Astros ever since that cheating scandal of theirs was exposed.
26: Oh, yeah.
10: I can't handle people from that organization, and they're all over baseball. But
26: that, well, at least Junior's got that short porch in left field there.
10: There you go.
26: The thing I miss, though, about Houston is I loved that hill out in center field that used to be there.
10: I remember that, man.
26: The fact that they got rid of that, and they're like, oh, it's player safety. Oh, please, come on. Ooh. It was cool. It was different. Oh,
10: man, who was the center fielder that used to roam? He was part of the Killer Bees in Houston. I can't remember.
26: That's a good question. I'll look it up. Hold on.
10: Yeah, the Killer Bees, and I know Berkman was one of those guys from the Killer Bees, and I don't know, but they had a center fielder. I watched him one time run up that hill and stumble and fall. Or maybe it was somebody else's
26: center
10: fielder.
26: Was it Beltran you're thinking of?
10: Could have been Beltran, yeah. Could have been, yeah. I mean, they had some great teams back in the day, the Houston Astros.
26: They could never win, though.
10: Yep. So the Rays are taking on the Astros. We'll get a live report from Mark Topkin coming up in just a little bit at the top of the hour. Top of the 3 o'clock hour. But my question to you is, how good are the Rays? We want to hear from you today. You can hit us up on the text platform at 82945. Begin that text with DAE. How good do you believe the Rays are? And there are all kinds of numbers to support what they're doing right now. And it's truly amazing. And I hope they stay on fire, at least through the All-Star break, through the Yankees series next week. And they have built some room between themselves and the Yankees. I mean, just think about it. Like 11, 12 days ago, we talked about it yesterday, Tim. The Rays were in second place, 3.5, 4 games behind the Yankees. And if you look at the standings today, the Rays were in first place, 4 games ahead of the Yankees.
26: Yeah, if they can get to the All-Star break,
10: In first place.
26: Not only in first place, but just winning the next three series, Houston, New York, and Seattle.
10: That'd be great.
26: That would just be phenomenal. And again, I know I'm probably asking a lot, but at the same time, I think the way they're playing right now, they could absolutely do that.
10: They could. So we're talking about how good are the Rays. We're not just going to talk Rays here today. We got World Cup to talk, Bucks to talk with you. What else do I have in my notes? I think those are the main three things that we're going to be discussing.

0: down for you. They are playing on Monday. We'll give you the time, all that good stuff. But I think the whole country is getting fired up for World Cup soccer.
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0: Welcome back. Happy 4th of July. I know it's tomorrow, but a lot of people are off today. So be safe, have fun. Hug your loved ones. Always appreciate those.

0: and respect others while you're out and about. That's all I ask. I think we can all do that, right? And we'll have a nice, safe, and happy 4th of July weekend. Ronnie Lane in for Tom Krasnicki on the drive, along with Tim here. And Tim, the World Cup round of 32 is finishing up today. And right now, Egypt has... They won that game against Australia, right? Is that over yet, or are they in the... They just started.
1: Yeah, they just
0: They're in the 29th minute right now.
1: Yeah, Egypt's up 1-0.
0: 1-0, baby. So Egypt and Australia going at it right now. After that game, Argentina and Cape Verde. I believe Cape Verde, I believe I heard you guys talking about they're headquartered here in Tampa. Were they headquartered in, here in Tampa?
1: I think so.
0: Yeah, I think they were. So that game is at 6 o'clock. And Argentina is a heavy favorite in that bad boy, man. I'm looking at, is that right? Minus 700?
1: Yes, that is correct.
0: Okay, so that may not be that much fun to watch, but you know, I'll give it a wink or two.
1: The only reason why you'd watch that is just to see Messi continue to score more goals in World Cup history. That's it.
0: Yeah, and you know, I want to talk to our listeners about, you know, who or what are they watching in this World Cup? Because the U.S. is in this thing, but you've got to watch some of the other teams, too, because there's some great play and some great players. And I'm going to tell you a guy who's impressed me the most, man, is this young man on the French team, Mbappe. What in the hell, man? That guy's unbelievably good.
1: Yeah, his last World Cup and the Euro Cup, those two tournaments in between... From the last time they played, he's just been unbelievable.
0: And then, you know, obviously the superstars, the Messis and company, you want to watch them. The late game tonight is Colombia against Ghana. And Colombia is the favorite there. But that could be a pretty good match. So that's the round of 32 finishing up. And then tomorrow, baby, we get down to the nitty gritty, right? It's the Sweet 16 that begins tomorrow.
1: The Sweet 16, it gets even hotter now.
0: It does. So in tomorrow's action, I don't really have a rooting interest because, you know, it's all about the USA for me. But on the 4th of July, we've got Canada playing Morocco. So Canada's a host country. And Paraguay is taking on France and Mbappe and company. Good luck there. Let me see who the favorite is in that. I have a pretty good idea. Is France the overall favorite in the tournament?
1: The big three are France, Argentina, and Spain.
0: Okay.
1: Those are the big three.
0: Where are your German boys? I thought they were.
1: They got screwed. The VAI is ruining soccer.
0: Uh-oh. Talk to me, man. What's happening?
1: Well, no, they lost to Paraguay off an extremely controversial...
0: I'm sorry, bro.
1: off an extremely controversial goal that was taken off because of VAR. And then of course, you know, the Germans had the problem. And the rest of the week, all of a sudden, VAR is coming up every single time about how bad it is, how it's screwing people. It screwed... who did Portugal play last night? It screwed them. Croatia.
0: Obviously, Balogun got screwed for Balogun. The U.S.
1: Exactly. So it's just one of these things where all of a sudden, you know, this seems to be this trend where, guess what? Maybe you let the boys play. Maybe you let them just do what they have to do. And if there's something extremely, something that is extreme that happens, then you can go and inspect it. For instance, the whole offsides thing.
0: Yeah.
1: You know, you have people leaning offsides, but there's no clear advantage there. And yet, it's like, no, that's offsides because of like a half an inch. Because of a pinky toe. It's crazy.
0: So help me out with FIFA here. They're the judging body, the body that runs this thing, right?
1: Exactly. Think of now, like the NCAA, the old NCAA.
0: Right, but I hear people, and I'm not a soccer fan, so I don't know what I'm talking about. I'm just talking from what I hear, and people talk about the corruption with FIFA. Is that true?
1: Absolutely. It's been true for a very, very, very long time.
0: And how long has this VAR thing been going on?
1: The VAR is fairly new. I think it's, the last two World Cups?
0: Okay.
1: They've used it. So, again, it's, you know, I look at it like it's supposed to help. Mm-hmm. It's not supposed to take over. And that's kind of what it's done. You know, with Balogun, for instance, it took over. You know, that was just two guys going after the ball. It was in nobody's possession.
0: Right. It was a 50-50 ball. I mean, we could all see that with our naked eyes there.
1: Exactly. That's where the VAR came in, and it just completely went against what it's supposed to do. You know, it looked at it from a slow motion angle. It freeze framed, you know, that image of Balogun, you know, getting tangled up and the guy's ankle clearly facing sideways with Balogun's foot on it, which, again, if you just watch that play, slow speed, fast speed, however you want to do it, there's no intent there. So it's just kind of VAR is ruining it. And again, you know, listening to the morning show, I know some of the guys have talked about offsides is a bad rule. And while I understand offsides, you know, I understand you don't want to have a clear advantage, you know, for the offensive player. That's where I look at it going, well, to also say that a pinky toe is a clear advantage over the defender, if a pinky toe,
0: right?
1: It's that's stupid.
0: Yeah, that doesn't make any sense at all. But what do I know? Anyway, this is
1: we're just sports fans, right?
0: Yeah, we're just fans, and I'm just, you know, I am just overwhelmed with the energy surrounding this tournament. It's great, and I don't know why this country doesn't embrace football more. I know we have American football that takes precedence, but this, to me, you know, and not even knowing that much about the sport, they're fun matches to watch. I enjoyed. I mean, I would probably go see the Rowdies tomorrow night. I don't know. I'm debating that. And the Rowdies are going to be down kicking the grass tomorrow, and then there's fireworks after that in downtown St. Pete at Al Lang. I mean, it just kind of puts you in a festive mood, you know, with the World Cup going on.
1: Yeah, exactly. And I mean, I kind of get it because I feel like us as a sports culture, one of the things that I knew I grew up on is that ties are arguably the worst. It's worse than losing, you know, to tie. And to them, they're like, yeah, hey, we're good with that. A 0-0 game, we're good with that. Even though for us, we're so used to scoring runs.
0: Yes.
1: Perfect example, the Patriots Super Bowl against the Rams. It's a 13-3 game. Everybody was talking about how much they hated that because it was a true defensive battle.
0: See, I love defense in American football. I'm the exception to the rule, and that's, you know, that's what the Buccaneers have been built on.
1: Exactly.
0: A great defense.
1: Absolutely. And I'm right there with you, Ronnie. I thought that was a fun Super Bowl, but in a different kind of way.
0: Right.
1: You know, we're not used to that. And I think that's kind of one of the other issues too, is it's a 1-0 game. It's a 0-0 game. And a lot of people, myself included, still trying to, I've been watching it for the last 16, World Cup for the last 16 years, still trying to understand the rules. You know, like what, some of these offsides, what are we doing? Come on, you can't reward the good play, reward the fun play.
0: Sure.
1: And that's what they're not doing.
0: All right, so we're going into the round of 16 tomorrow. And of course, the U.S. men play on Monday night. I'm trying to look for a ticket. Look at this match, man. Portugal and España. That's going to be something. That's at 3:00 on Monday afternoon.
1: Oh, that's going to be electric.
0: Oh, man. AT&T Stadium is going to be out of control down in the Dallas area. Look at that. Tickets is low. This is the low ticket. $2,246.
1: Wow.
0: For one ticket. You would think that the U.S. game would have higher tickets. No. The highest ticket for that particular day, Monday, July the 6th, is that game. That's a huge game. Let me see who the favorite. Spain is the favorite here.
1: Mm-hmm. And they're, hey, Portugal and Spain, bitter rivals right next to each other. Uh-oh.
0: Yeah, that's must-see TV there, man, on Monday at 3.
1: I would say, if we weren't rooting for the U.S. as hard as we are, man, I would be tuning into Portugal and Spain more than U.S. Belgium. But
0: okay, which team has the fans that are doing the rowing thing? Is that Norway?
1: That's Norway.
0: All right, so they're playing Sunday, and they're playing Brazil. That's going to be a fun match to watch, too.
1: That's going to be a good one.
0: And Mexico's playing England. That's going to be a good match.
1: Yeah, let's see if Harry Kane can get the English past Mexico.
0: Yeah. So that's on Sunday. We got a great weekend, man. Great 4th of July weekend. We mentioned France and Paraguay on the 4th of July that afternoon at 5 minutes. That's good stuff there in Canada and Morocco. That's the early game on the 4th of July. Too bad the U.S. couldn't play on the 4th of July, man. How perfect would that have been?
1: Oh, that would have been electric just to have 250. And then obviously it wasn't going to happen because U.S. and England, I think, needed to both finish second or something like that.
0: Right, it was something crazy like that.
1: Yeah, which obviously we didn't think was going to happen. But that would have been just, you know, icing on the cake. 250th birthday. You're playing England in soccer. Yeah. Oh, that would have been awesome.
0: Would have been fun. But it is, you know, as it is, it's still part of, I consider, the holiday weekend when you roll into Monday and you got a big match between the Americans and Belgium. So that's going to be great. I would feel much better about it if Balogun was going to play, and I don't want to go down that road anymore. He's suspended, will not be able to play. Okay, one more question for you, Tim. Yesterday, you told me that there was a possibility that, I don't know, FIFA or whoever the judging body is could extend the penalty for Balogun. I haven't heard any more about that. That's not going to happen, is it?
1: I hope not. I mean, I would guess they have the weekend to figure that out, but I would really hope they don't extend it. Because, again, you're looking at this going, it was clearly the wrong call. It was clearly, like we talked about, a 50-50 ball. Two guys just going after it, and they get their feet tangled up, which resulted in what looked like Balogun stepping on his ankle.
0: And right, right. And there was no intent. You could see there was no intent to do that. They were battling for the ball.
1: Exactly. But again, with FIFA, the corruption, or, you know, you never know. It sucks that it has to come to this.
0: Where was that ref from? Is he from Brazil?
1: He's from Brazil. There were reports that he was being investigated in Brazil for.
0: Okay, I'm not. You know what? Go Norway.
1: Yeah.
0: Beat Brazil. we got a call. Should we take this call or wait until the next?
1: Wait. Let's go to the next segment.
0: Yeah, we'll go to the next segment. The number to reach us is 888-388-0957, folks. I'm Ronnie Lane. Tim is with me, and we'll keep it rolling here. We're going to be here until 6 o'clock, and we got some great guests lined up for you as well. When we come back, we're going to update you on what's going on with your Tampa Bay Lightning, and we'll take phone calls as well. I see Mike in L.A. is wanting to talk. You're first up, Mike. We'll get to you when we get back here on your home for Rays baseball. By the way, Rays baseball, if you want to, if you don't have Apple TV, the game's only on Apple TV tonight, so you can hear it for free right here on your home for Rays baseball tonight. 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
0: Tommy Boy has the day off. I am Ronnie Lane in for T-Crass here on The Drive. Hope you're having a great Friday to get the holiday weekend kicked off in the right form for you today. And it's, you know, Friday. I love Fridays. I love the weekends for all the sports. And with the World Cup, we have the added excitement of that. And Egypt right now, they're at the halfway mark in that one. Leading Australia 1-0, 1-0. This is the final set of matches here before we get to the round of 16, and that starts tomorrow, folks, tomorrow. Dolan, you're right. That Portugal-Spain game is going to be sick. I can hardly wait for that. That's going to be incredible this weekend. All right, 888. 388-0957 is the number to reach me and Tim here as we take care of you until 6 o'clock tonight. Still to come, Mark Topkin coming up at the top of next hour, live from Houston. We'll get an update on the Rays. And at the bottom of the hour, Ira Kaufman will join us from Joe Buck's Fan. They were just on for a couple of hours for Nick. It's always cool to talk Bucks football. And we do that all the time here as well. But we are your home for Rays baseball. Mike in L.A. wants to talk about the Rays for a second. What's up, Mike?
11: Hey, Ronnie. Thanks for the opportunity. You, whenever you're on and I get a chance to hear you, I really enjoy it.
0: Well, thank you, sir.
11: I don't know what your age is. I'm 73, Vietnam combat vet. So, you know, I'm I'm about a year older than Ira, so I get a kick out of Ira. He's a funny dude, man.
0: He's something, man. I'll turn 70 in July, so I really thank you for your service, man. That was Vietnam. That was rough, bro.
11: Yeah, it was a little rough, and I'm suffering it now. I'm in the hospice, really.
0: So sorry to hear that.
11: From the Agent Orange. But that's okay. I'm fighting it, and I'm going to win this damn thing.
0: Keep fighting, Mike. Keep fighting, baby.
11: Yeah, I got some good stats for you, Ron.
0: What you got?
11: To support your case. Well, first of all, in team hitting, we're second, right behind the Dodgers at 261. The league average is about 241 right now. So the team batting is great. You'll be shocked. The Rockies are fourth in team hitting.
0: They just can't pitch it. Rockies can't pitch. That's their problem.
11: But the good news for the Rays, you know, the Yankees are now 25th in team batting. So they took a real dip since the big guy left. And everybody else has been in a slump for them too, Bellinger and this one and that one. So that's we got to get this pad going while we can for this run.
0: No doubt.
11: After the All-Star break, team pitching we're sixth with a 3.72. The Yankees are first with a 3.36. But that's okay. Six is very respectable. I'm shocked by these stats for the Rays this year. And team defense, which is a big deal. The Rays are third in team defense, and that's strong, Ronnie, very strong.
0: It is. They picked up their defense. Remember, at the beginning of the season, their defense was atrocious, and Caminero was leading the way. I think he made an error last night, but that's his 12th error of the season. But he made like six or seven errors right out of the gate, man. It was crazy.
11: Yeah, it was, and I'm glad. And Mr. Wall sure is fun to watch play that.
0: Oh, my gosh.
11: I don't know. You know, L.A. De La Cruz probably can cover more ground than anybody at shortstop just because he's 6 foot six. But
0: right.
11: I'll take Walls, too. I'll take Walls right behind L.A. any day of the week.
0: Can't beat that guy. Go ahead.
11: I'm sorry, Ron. The Rays are also third in the power rankings. Now, they adjust those weekly, but they're ranked third, so we got to make hay while the sun shines, Ron, and I'm real bullish on the Rays. Real bullish.
0: All right, Mike, you take care of yourself. Keep fighting, my brother. Appreciate you listening.
11: Thanks, Ron.
0: You got it. There's Mike in L.A., Vietnam vet. Got a lot of respect for those cats. I got a lot of respect for all of our war vets. It's just, war's awful. It's horrible. I wish we could figure out a way to get along without war. But it has been going on since the beginning of time, damn it. All right, I am not going to get bogged down in that right now. I forgot what we're going to do in this segment, see? I'm almost 70 and my mind slips from time to time, Tim. That's why I got your young ass in here helping me out.
1: Yeah, well, we're talking some Rays baseball. You know, we just finished off talking some FIFA. We got some, you know, Rays baseball that, you know, they're starting their three-game series in Houston, which it's going to be on Apple TV tonight. So if you don't have Apple TV,
0: there you go.
1: Right here. This is where you're going to listen to Rays baseball, 95.7.
0: You got it. 95.7 WDAE. And listen, on the 727 on the Bartow Ford DA text platform, Ronnie, I remember years ago when you and Tommy Boy had a show in the mornings. Yeah, I do too. You guys were getting in an argument because T. Crass infamously said about baseball wins in April don't matter. You won that debate. Yeah, they all count. All these freaking games count. I know when it's early in the season, it's hard to get into it. Football season just ended, and, you know, it's just, you're kind of like, yeah, baseball, such a long season.
1: Oh, I think early in the season, so much fun, because football's over. It's like, all right, we got a new sport here. And then once you hit the dog days of summer, it's like, it's the dog days of summer. But I've always lived by the motto, Ronnie, especially in these the long season sports, baseball, hockey, and basketball. I've always lived at the motto in baseball, at least for the example, you can't win the World Series in April, but you sure as hell can lose it.
0: And that is exactly right. I've heard that all of my life, and it is 100% correct. You cannot get off to like an 0-23 start and hope to come back from that. That would be real tough. Now, it's not impossible, but you don't want to dig yourself a hole like that. So, yes, every game counts.
1: Mm-hmm.
0: all 162 of them count. Some more than others when you get closer to, you know, stretch time, playoff time. But, yeah, winning early, stacking some wins, there's nothing wrong with that. Actually, the Rays did that in 2023. They started the season off with 13 straight wins. That's a great start. I'd rather have that than going 7-6 or 6-7.
1: Exactly. And I put together a list at the start of the year for, I'm just pulling it up here, you know, how the Rays do when they win, or yeah, when they have a winning record in their first 20 games. So as a season predictor, their first 20 games since Kevin Cash became manager actually is quite interesting, because they, when they have a above 500 record in their first 20 games, the Rays are 4-2 in terms of making the playoffs.
0: Oh, wow.
1: When they finish the first 20 games at 10-10, so they're at 500, they are 1-2 in making the playoffs, so meaning out of the three seasons that has happened, they've missed the playoffs twice and have made it once. And then when they are below 500 in the first 20 games under Kevin Cash, that has happened twice, and they're 0-2. They've missed the playoffs both times.
0: I think Nick told me you're a guy that digs into a lot of numbers.
1: Hey, it helps. It helps when you're building cases like this. You know, the first 20 games is a big predictor with the Rays, especially under Kevin Cash. So the fact that they were 12-8 so far, they are looking phenomenal. And everyone talks about how the Rays had their own kind of downfall last season. That last season they were top, and then they had a collapse. Again, kind of going off my sheet here, they were 8-12 in the first 20 games. So okay. 8-12, and they didn't make it. I'm just saying.
0: Hey, numbers, and baseball's a lot of numbers. How good are the Rays? That's what we're talking about here today, and we're going to continue that conversation with Mark Topkin, who has covered the Rays well since their inception back in 1998. Yeah. He's in Houston with the Rays, where they begin a three-game series there to wrap up the six-game road trip. Mark Topkin on your Red Hot Rays when we continue here on your home for Rays baseball. We are WDAE.
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0: What is up, Tampa Bay? Great to have you with us. Top of the hour now, a little after 3:01. Hope your holiday weekend is off to a great start. I am Ronnie Lane in here for T-Crass on the drive. And Tim Bernard is also alongside. He's in the other room there making sure I stay on the air and helping us out from time to time. Let's go to Mark Topkin right now, who is live in Houston as the Rays get ready for a 3-game set to wrap up the 6-game road trip against the Astros. And Mark, I say good afternoon to you. Thanks for coming on with us this afternoon. You are a busy man with all that is going on with the Rays. What I did at the start of the show today was ask people, how good are the Rays? Before you and I get into that, how good was the barbecue in Kansas City? And did Neil pick up any of the tabs?
20: I think you get to the important stuff. I mean, baseball, smazeball. Yeah, it was good. Made a Joe's run, made a Q39 run, and discovered that they now also have a Joe's stand at Kauffman Stadium. So kind of double dipped yesterday, wow. Lunch and dinner with the barbecue. So anyone who hasn't been, it's a beautiful stadium, and the barbecue is just can't be beat. So it's always a good trip.
0: All right, a little housekeeping here. We know the Rays game is not with our regular TV crew tonight. It is with Apple TV. Trisha Whitaker is a part of that, by the way. And someone texted it in from the 727. I don't have Spectrum, Mark, at home. I have YouTube TV. They said channel 179 on Spectrum. You can probably get the game. I don't know if they're just, they have to be, because that Apple TV is exclusive, right? No one else can broadcast the game on television.
20: I'm not 1,000% sure about this, but there's, you can just go to like the Apple TV you know, website or app, and I think you can. There's ways you can watch the game without like signing up for a long-term commitment or anything.
0: Gotcha. All right, he's Mark Topkin. He knows all these things. And Mark, I ask you, I mean, there are all kinds of numbers that are supporting that the Rays are a pretty good team. We're a little upset because we saw Jeff Passan's column where he says the Yankees by far are the best team in the East, and we're like, how can he say that when the Rays have won four or five games against the Yankees? They've got a big series coming up this week at home, but how good are the Rays? Just tell me what you feel. How good is this team? You've seen a lot of Rays baseball.
20: I have, and I mean, I called the standings up as you started with that question, and 51 wins out of 84 games is pretty good. That's over a .600 winning percentage, so that would tell you that they're a pretty good team. I mean, it is a weird year. Most of the American League is down. There's only, let's see, 6 of the teams of the 15 that have winning records, and that's actually improved. It was 3, I think, about a week ago. So a couple of those teams are just 1 or 2 games over to even be in the plus side of .500. So it has been a weird year. I did watch, in fact, I watched, listened to that interview that Passan did on the flight down this morning from Kansas City because I'd seen the little snippet of it. I wanted to get the full context, and that's exactly what he said. He said the Yankees are the best team by far, and the Mariners might be the one team that could challenge them. So that was interesting. No mention of the Rays, but they've kind of lived that life, you know, most of their existence, and I think they almost kind of like that. And even, you know, Ronnie, to be fair, talking to some of the guys on the team, current team, that they've even said that, you know, they didn't necessarily expect to be this good this year. They were curious how it was going to come together. There were a lot of new faces coming off, you know, a couple disappointing seasons, moving back in the trough. There was a lot of questions, uncertainty, you know, how's this all going to work? And McClanahan, that was probably the biggest question as far as an individual player. You know, was he going to be healthy? Was he going to be able to pitch? And my gosh, he's been one of the best starters they have. Obviously, bringing in Nick Martinez was a great move. And then the progress of some of the guys. I mean, this big three, and I think there was another MLB Network show where Mark DeRosa said something to the effect of that big three of Diaz, Aranda, and Caminero is as good as any three that any other team has. And that's a pretty good point, too. And I, you know, I'm not as familiar, obviously, with all the National League teams, but that's a pretty good trio that obviously we know how important they are to the Rays. And yet we saw last night they didn't do anything. They were 1-for-13 between them, and they still scored 5 runs and won the game. So, you know, maybe the long-winded answer to your question is they're a pretty good team. They're well-rounded. They can do things a lot of different ways. Now, are there things they could use? Are there things they might need if they're going to keep this up for the whole second half, if they're going to get into the playoffs, if they're going to make a deep run in the playoffs? Sure, there are. And obviously injuries can also happen too. But I think the answer to your question is yes, they are a good baseball team.
0: He is Mark Topkin of the Tampa Bay Times. You can read him every Wednesday and Sunday in the Times, in the paper, actually, and then all the time at TampaBay.com. And he's got some good stuff up there, too, because today, we found out that the Rays have the player of the month of June in Major League Baseball in the American League and the pitcher of the month of June in the American League. So let's talk about Drew Rasmussen. Let's talk about Junior Caminero. I know we've talked about Junior a lot, but it really is remarkable what he has done from year one to year two with the Rays. I mean, you tell me, you can see a marked difference in this guy, and Albert Pujols has gone as far as to say he might be the next Aaron Judge. I don't want to say anything like that because I've already jinxed Junior once. I jinxed him last night on my little show there, the Inside Pitch. I went with my lock of the game with Cedric Mullins last night, and I said, I hope I don't jinx Junior. And what happened? The streak ended, man. I feel bad.
20: Man, if he doesn't hit a homer again the rest of the year, he's going to have to come after you. I think you're pretty safe, though.
0: Yeah.
20: I think, from a technical aspect, he's become a little bit more patient at the plate. He's been able to adjust better within at bats, as opposed to, there's kind of a progression. As a hitter will not look good, and they'll make suggestions to him, and sometimes they'll wait till the next game to adjust. Sometimes they'll wait till the next at bat to adjust. What you're hearing from the Rays coaches now is that they've seen, certain at-bats where Junior maybe gets fooled on a pitch or takes a bad swing and makes that adjustment within the at-bat, and that's kind of the real progress of a mature hitter. You see the power, obviously. I think you're seeing him play a better overall game of baseball. I know he made an error last night, but his defense has been much better. I think you're seeing him on the bases, you know, try to have an impact. Obviously, he's not in the speed category of some of the other guys they have, but I do think you're seeing a guy who's just playing an overall better brand of baseball, and obviously he knows more. He's more experienced. He's more comfortable. He knows more about the pitchers. So I think there's a lot of signs of progress from this point last year, even though he obviously was doing really well. And I think Junior likes being, you know, one of the best, known as one of the best players around. So I think going to the All-Star game last year was a great experience for him, where he got to realize, you know, he kind of belongs with that group. And, you know, we know the official announcement will come tomorrow, but I think it seems pretty safe based on the early returns they were putting out that he'll be on the All-Star team again, probably starting at third base. And I can only imagine how much more excited and comfortable he'll feel about being amongst that group.
0: Let me tell you something, man. If he ain't the starting third baseman for the American League, there needs to be a big-time investigation launched here. Because that that would be highway robbery there. It really would. Let's continue to talk about Junior here for a second. Mark Topkin is with me here as we break down the Rays and the Astros. We haven't gotten to the Astros. We'll get to them in just a second. But the Rays are on a roll right now, Mark. When I tell you that they have allowed their starting pitchers 3 runs or less for 18 straight games, I think you can understand why they're on a heater right now, right?
20: Yeah, no doubt, no doubt. I think Cash said something last night about we're a handful to deal with on the mound the way we're throwing the ball right now, and they have done a great job. And you know, you kind of take the pitching for granted, I think, with the Rays sometimes, but they're usually always good. And then when they do have their inevitable down week or something like that, or everybody goes through the rotation with the so-so outing or the bullpen blows a couple games, we tend to focus on that, but their level of consistency is pretty remarkable for how good they often are, and you are seeing that, and that's been putting the Rays in position to win some of these games. It hasn't been the dramatic, come from behind by a bunch late kind of win, but they've been able to, make a couple runs work, add on a couple runs. The pitching staff has done just such a great job that handful of runs has been enough.
0: The 8-game winning streak, the Rays have outscored their opponents 52-15, which adds to, I'm trying to figure out just how good this team is. And they've been on numerous streaks. They've had several 7-game winning streaks. This is the first time they've gotten to 8 games in a row this season. I think the last time, Mark, they won this many games in a row was, well, you remember, I mean, you've been covering the Rays since their inception, but that was 2023 when they won the first 13 games. Is that right?
20: Yes, sir. That is right, and that's obviously going to be always a pretty good marker for any winning streak they have. But yeah, to come out of the extended, almost full month they had of struggling, they went 9-18. So yeah, 27 games where they really were not playing good baseball. To come out of that and now play so well that you can rip off an 8-game streak, and what was that? The margin you said 19 runs difference, 34-15. I mean, just a massive swing there.
0: Oh, no, it's 52-15. 52 runs to 15.
20: Okay. Yeah, so even larger. A big difference there, run differential, which is, one of the things you kind of look at to measure a team with. And the Rays have, for most of the season, not had much of a run differential. But that shows you what they can do when they're scoring. You don't have to go crazy and have double digits, but when you can score, 5, 6, 7 runs and hold the other team to a couple, you're going to build that margin up pretty good, and that's often a key to success.
0: All right, I promise we're going to talk about more than just Junior Caminero, too, in this conversation, because this is a team thing that's going. I mean, Junior's a big part of it, but you often wonder about leadership with a team, and I see him being the rah-rah guy. He's out there to greet everyone that does something great offensively when they come back to the dugout. Is it safe to assume that he is the leader in the clubhouse of this team? And the other thing I like, and I want you to comment on that, I love the fact that he is learning English and attempting to do interviews in English now, and he's only going to get better at that. So is Junior the guy? Is he the leader of this team? Is he the face of the franchise? I think he is.
20: Yeah, I mean, I think maybe those are, they're not all necessarily the same thing, and I think you can be a couple of those things too, and I do think he's become the face of it. Somebody put on X yesterday, I'm not sure if it was where in town it was, it looked like on the Tampa side, but there's now a La Maxima billboard that the Rays have put up. And then there was another one that maybe had Junior and Shane on it. So he's definitely becoming the face of the team. You know, as far as team leader, I think there's, you know, he's definitely the rah-rah guy. You see him trying to be up on the top step as soon as somebody hits a homer, running out there, the first guy to hug and all that. And I think that's all definitely signs of leadership. I don't know if that's necessarily the same as being a leader when things maybe are going bad and standing up in front of the whole group or things like that. And they've got some other veterans that handle those type of things if someone needs to be talked to. So I think Junior is one of the leaders. I think he's probably, like I said, kind of the hype guy and the celebrate things leader. And then obviously on the field, he's a tremendous leader because he's one of the best players in all of baseball. So I think it's a little bit of a group effort, but I wouldn't discount, you know, what Drew Rasmussen, Nick Martinez do, and even some of the position players. I mean, Yandy's not a real outspoken guy from what we hear and what we're told, you know, around the clubhouse, but obviously has the respect of people. And there's a couple other guys on that team, you know, that have an opportunity, I think, if things needed to be said also. And then a guy like Cedric Mullins who comes in and obviously has a lot of been there, done that. So I think Junior has emerged in a whole bunch of ways to be a big part of this team.
0: He really has. I'm glad you brought up Cedric Mullins because he's on a heater here, and I don't know if people realize it with the big three doing what they've been doing during this winning streak, but he was a big part of a couple of games this week, and he has had home runs in three consecutive starts for him after homering last night. Cedric Mullins, by the way, over the last seven games, is hitting .370 mark with four home runs, and I think he has hit most of his home runs in the month of June. He started this at the beginning of June, and it has continued into July. How important is Cedric Mullins to what they do?
20: Yeah, I think you're right. I think he has seven or eight home runs since like June 3rd. So he they were counting to be a huge part of it. He wasn't really a huge part of it for April and May, and I think now you're seeing much more like the player that they had anticipated and hoped to get when they signed him this offseason, Ronnie. So I think there's still plenty of time that Cedric's going to be a big factor in this team. And I, being on the plane this morning, was probably scrolling X a little more than I typically would. There was something funny. Somebody had posted, basically asking people if they wanted to sign the apology card to Cedric Mullins from the fans for everybody who'd been ripping on him. And it was pretty clever.
0: Yeah, I think that was cool. Who was that? Was that Evan Klosky? Somebody, I don't know if it was Ryan Bass. It was one of those two TV guys that said that.
20: Yeah, I think wasn't one of those guys, but maybe they had said it as well. But just the point being that, yeah, maybe people do, who were ripping Cedric Mullins, maybe do owe him an apology because he's certainly shown over these last few weeks. And I think Cash actually said in his mind it went back like 5 or 6 weeks where he noticed the swing getting better. And the, you know, the intent of the swing getting better and then obviously led to the results. So I think they're pretty pleased right now. And I think we talked on your show, one of the inside pitch shows when I read something on the batting order a week or two ago that, you know, you got the big three, but you know, at that point, like who's the fourth best hitter on this team? And it was kind of a question. And I don't know who I'm not sure I knew who the answer was, but I think now we're seeing that Cedric Mullins is probably the fourth best hitter on this team and can be a big part of what they do over the next few months.
0: Indeed, he could be, and it doesn't hurt for Cedric to get, you know, an X post from one of his bosses. I see that the CEO, Kim Babby, put on X, "Do your thing, Ceddy." So that never hurts, man. Let's talk about another guy who's really important. Mark Topkin with the Times is with me, and you can read him in the Times, like I said, on Wednesdays and Sundays. You can also check him out daily at TampaBay.com, and we'll get to what you're going to be writing about. I'll let you plug that on Sunday and over the weekend because you've always got some interesting facts for us to mull over the weekend in the Sunday paper. But before we get to that, my producer, Tim Bernard, he loves digging into numbers, man. And I just want to share a couple of things with you that he pulled up. One was, Tim, tell Mark about the starts to the season and the difference it has made for Kevin Cash managed teams.
1: Yeah, so Mark, when the Rays in the first 20 games of the season, when the Rays finish above 500, they have made the playoffs 4 out of the 6 times that has happened. When they finish at 500, they have missed the playoffs 2 out of the 3 times they have finished 500. And then when they finish below 500 in the first 20 games, they are 0-2 in terms of making the playoffs.
0: How about that, man?
20: There you go.
1: So,
20: well, I think we've seen enough to know what it takes for them to get to the playoffs, and I think those are some good points.
0: Indeed they are. And the guy I want to talk about next here, we only got a few more minutes to go. How important is Taylor Walls to this ball club? I think he's extremely important. I know he doesn't hit for a great average, but just the things he does on a daily, like that play he made last night, Mark, come on now. That's got to be an ESPN top 10 or a top play of the week in Major League Baseball. You tell me, how important is that shortstop to the Rays?
20: If nothing else, I think you should make it the Ronnie Lane play of the day.
0: Okay.
20: Now, look, another guy that, you know, we were just talking about Cedric, you know, the fans being on him a little bit. You know, there's been a segment of Rays fans that have been on Walls for years now, ever since the Rays kind of installed him as a starting shortstop. And, you know, you have to look at the bigger picture here. You're not going to get as much from him offensively as other teams get from their shortstop as you'd like to have in an ideal world. But you have to factor in, you know, it's the giveth and the taketh, right? So what he takes away by being such a great defensive player, and not just, you know, in the extraordinary plays like last night, but how many plays he makes routinely that on other teams those balls are rolling through and they're hits in the going to the outfield, and he's getting out to first base. That saves the pitcher's pitches. That saves the stress on the pitchers and the defense of not having guys in scoring position. That sometimes gets the hitters up quicker because you turn the innings over. I mean, there's so many residual benefits to how good Taylor Walls can be and often is for the Rays. So, you know, I've heard Cash, you know, in some conversations where he'll just say, you know, he's the best. They think he's the best shortstop in baseball, and I think they have pretty good cases for that. I mean, the fact that he hasn't won a Gold Glove has been a product of some of the circumstances of how the election process works for that, product of some of the injuries he's had where he's missed time. But on a pretty regular basis, I have a hard time thinking there's many other shortstops who are playing regularly out there who are better than Taylor Walls is defensively. And you know what? Over the last month or so, he's actually been hitting pretty good. And I think that's a combination that really helps the Rays. You know, again, going back to that theme of last night, where when the big three aren't hitting and Mullins is hitting and Walls is getting some hits and a couple of the other guys, Fiducia had three hits last night, you can still piece it together.
0: Absolutely. Mark Topkin of the Tampa Bay Times with us here as we're talking Rays baseball. Don't forget, game's not on Rays TV tonight, but we have it for free because we are your home for Rays baseball right here at 95.7 WDAE, and our coverage will begin at 7:30 tonight. No inside pitch, but the official Rays pregame show with Chris Adams Wall will begin at 7:30. Okay, Nick Martinez is on the bump, and you mentioned he's one of the leaders in the clubhouse there. I think this guy, at 35, man, I hope he gets named to the All-Star team. It would obviously be his first time ever being named to the All-Star team, but what are your thoughts there? You think that could happen?
20: I do, and I think that one of the things I'm very interested to see when the teams, they're going to be announced tomorrow night, I think during the Fox broadcast sometime after like 7:30 Eastern. I know it's a little different setup this year. They're not doing like the one show for the starters and one show for the reserves. They're going to do the whole rosters tomorrow night. It'll be curious to see how many Rays pitchers make the team because you tend to, when you cover a team, you tend to obviously have a little bit more view. Certainly fans have a very pointed view of who they think. And, you know, listening to Kevin Cash and comments he's made over the last week or so, trying to push his players a little bit. But I think you can make a pretty legitimate, you know, unbiased case for Nick Martinez, for Drew Rasmussen, and for Brian Baker to all make that All-Star team. There's obviously not a lot of slots. I think there's 12 pitcher spots maybe on the team total. And it'll be curious to see how many they end up taking. But those three guys have all had seasons or half seasons to this point, you know, worthy of being All-Stars. So we'll see how many of those three end up on the team.
0: And last but not least, and you just mentioned him, Brian Baker. That's a great staker, a great story as well, man, because when he came, I didn't even know he was on the team until the spring. I mean, they acquired him like in the middle of last season when the Rays were going through some stuff. He has been unbelievable. What has led to him being such an outstanding closer?
20: Well, yeah, I think a couple things is the opportunity. I've written a few features on him, and he points out very politely that, you know, he did close a bit in the minor leagues. He was with the Toronto, came up through the Toronto system. He was a closer there for a couple seasons in the minors. He was mostly a middle reliever with the Orioles, and the Rays got him from the Orioles last July, early in the month, well ahead of the trade deadline. And then, you know, kind of used him in that same role, you know, a little, some high leverage stuff, but like seventh, eighth inning, rarely at the end of a game. And then they let Fairbanks go, obviously, this offseason. The plans were kind of a three-headed approach there with Griffin Jacks, Garrett Clevenger, and Edwin Uceta kind of all handling or sharing that high leverage stuff. And then Baker probably as like the fourth guy on the A-team, the A-ball.

0: look back kind of thing. So next week, think about this. You got, well, next week overall, but you got games against the Yankees and games against the Mariners. You got guys getting ready to go to the All-Star game. You've got the draft going on with the Rays having the number two pick, so that's kind of a big deal. And, oh, by the way, Evan Longoria, Team Hall of Fame on Saturday, number three retirement ceremony on Sunday. So it's going to be a massively busy and an interesting and exciting weekend for a lot of Rays people. So I'm trying to set the stage for a lot of that stuff.
1: And it started with the week that Junior Caminero is going to cap off on Sunday with his 23rd birthday.
0: There you go. Maybe he'll hit it. Well, now he has more homers than years, too, because at one point we were thinking maybe he'd hit his 23rd, but he's already surpassed that.
1: Indeed. Mark, have fun covering the games this weekend in Houston. What's the name of that park now? They change these parks' names so often now. It used to be Minute Maid when I was covering baseball for MLB.
0: It's D-A-I-K-I-N. I think it's pronounced Dakin.
1: Dakin Park. Okay.
0: Yeah, maybe a technology company, but I don't know. It's still kind of, I mean, it was Enron Field at one point, right?
1: Right.
0: Minute Maid Park, and it may have had another name in the middle there, but I don't know. As long as it's got air conditioning today, I'll be happy.
1: No, that's
0: Kansas
1: right.
0: Kansas City was broiling. So,
1: I felt bad for you guys. I felt bad for you guys in Kansas City, man. I was, every time I checked, your temperature was warmer than it was here. I was like, what the hell? All right, Mark, enjoy the holiday weekend. I know you're working, but you make it fun. And I will talk to you on Inside Pitch on Monday evening before the Yankees game.
0: All right, buddy. Sounds good. Have a good weekend yourself.
1: You got it. That is Mark Topkin of the Tampa Bay Times. You can read him at tampabay.com and in the papers on Wednesday and Sunday. Well, that was a lot, Tim. So we've got another guest coming up. Believe it or not, we're going to talk some Buccaneers football. Yeah. The great Ira Kaufman is standing by. He will join us via phone in just a second from Joe Bucks fan, Ira Kaufman. So stay with us. Rays baseball tonight again, not on local TV that we, it's on Apple TV. And if you don't have Apple TV, I think Topkin gave you an idea of how to, try to find the broadcast. But it's for free here on your home for Rays baseball. 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
5: All right, welcome back in. Great to have you with us on this day before the 4th of July. Happy birthday, America. This is a big one, man. 250 years as a nation, and we're still growing. We're still learning. It's a beautiful thing. I know there's such a huge political divide right now, but it's not the first time in the country that this has happened. It happens all the time. So folks will get through it. We will. But the thing is, we need to be thankful for the country we have, for the freedoms we have, and for our ability to help each other out when we can. I know it's, I'm not going to get political here, but that's the important thing. We need to continue to grow and evolve and make this thing as perfect a union as we can make it, or perfect a republic as we can make it. Thomas Jefferson, who wrote the Declaration of Independence, we hold these truths to be self-evident that we're all created equal. Such beautiful words. But this country goes through a lot of things, and we've survived them all. So it's all a part of the process the forefathers had when they put together that Constitution of ours, a constitutional republic, baby. And it is definitely growing and changing all the time. But for the good, though. I think for the good. A lot of people want to point out all the negatives. I see a lot of good with this country, Tim. Don't you, buddy?
6: 100%.
5: And if you've traveled overseas like I have, and you'll understand what I'm talking about. All you have to do, go to YouTube and watch all of these people that are here for the World Cup, because North America is the host country. The host continent, Ronnie. It's Canada, the United States, and Mexico are all hosting. But people will tell you differently how their media portrays the U.S. is not what these people are finding the U.S. to be.
6: And that's the beauty part of it. And I joked that, you know, all the goodwill that we've accumulated with all the European countries and everyone from around the world who's come here and realized how nice people we are, how welcoming we are, all of that goodwill would go right down the toilet if the USA were to win the World Cup.
5: Well, you're right. They wouldn't be as nice about it because they just think that we don't have a shot. And, you know,
6: that's why they're nice, is because we don't have it. They think we don't have a shot. But if we win, it's our game now.
5: I feel better if Balogun was playing on Monday night for sure.
6: Agreed.
5: All right, the Bucks. The Bucks, baby. Training camp is going to be the next thing here. So the coaches and the organization holds their breath that none of the players get in trouble while they are off for a few weeks before training camp begins at the end of the month. Man, can you believe that? NFL training camps are going to be opening up in like 3 weeks, Tim.
6: I know, and it's funny because I remember the start of the year. Start of the Rays year, there were some callers calling in saying, can we just please have a season that gets us to July, that gets us to training camp, and then we're good. I don't care what happens to the Rays after that. But, I'm looking at that mentality going, no, give me summer baseball. Like, I want a team that's going to get me past the Bucks training camp because I don't want to get hooked on the, you know, the seventh round draft pick that Bucks just had, who all of a sudden is lights out during training camp, during preseason games, and then gets cut.
5: Yeah, so the Bucks have, speaking of the Bucks, we'll touch on them briefly, but, you know, there's nothing going on right now. They've had their mini camps, they've had, you know, their OTAs, and they're just getting ready for training camp, which, again, you know, they're practicing, they're getting ready for the season, so we're not going to know as much about the team as we want to know, Tim, until they put the pads on, until they're playing some competition. And I, you know, that's the other thing. Once you get into training camp, it gets monotonous, and then the preseason, you're like, oh, man, can we just get to the real deal here? And then it's here. So The big questions about the Bucks, I'll tell you what mine are. I wonder if this defense is going to be improved, because the defense was really the Achilles heel. Now, I know Baker had some issues in the offense down the stretch. I can't believe they lost 7 of their last 9 games after starting off 6-2. I mean, what a collapse, man.
6: That was a big one.
5: What a collapse. And because of that collapse, Todd Bowles is on the hot seat. I think most people realize that the Bucks have to win this division next year. They didn't even make it to, they were 6-2 after 8 games and didn't even make it to the playoffs. That's unheard of.
6: Exactly.
5: And most people don't survive collapses like that. You know, usually a house is clean, bro. But the Glazers love Todd Bowles. They love Jason Light. And they saw some things that they are willing. They're an ownership group that is very deliberate about what they do. And they saw some things. They said, well, let's see if Jason Light can get some better players in here and see what can happen this coming season in the NFC South. But I think they have to win the NFC South at the very least, Tim, for there not to be big changes.
6: The only way the Buccaneers fire Todd Bowles after winning the NFC South is if they win the NFC South at 8-9, 9-8.
5: Right.
6: And they lose in the first round. Like, yeah, if they don't have a decisive win division, if they don't win by 2 games or more.
5: Yeah, we've seen that story that you just mentioned. We've seen that play out for several years now, and it's just not enough.
6: Exactly. And the Buccaneers are acting like the Pittsburgh Steelers, which is you do enough to get into the playoffs, and then you lose.
5: Yeah, that's not going to get it. And look, I love Todd Bowles. I like him and respect him as a man, as a coach, but you've got to get deeper into the playoffs as a head coach. Now, look, I know he's won a Super Bowl as a defensive coordinator. That's the problem right now, because when the defense falls off like it did, who else are you going to blame? You got to blame Todd, because he's the defensive guy.
6: Exactly. And the fact that the defense fell off the way it has. Another thing that I think Buccaneers fans should be paying attention to is how the Buccaneers do the game after the bye week. Todd Bowles, since he's been the head coach,
5: historically not good,
6: has never won.
5: Yep.
6: Since he's been the head coach of the Buccaneers, he's never won the game after the bye week. And that was the game that you could argue began the collapse for the Buccaneers.
5: So I'm going to focus on the defense and training camp. You can tell me what you're going to focus on, but that's what I'm focusing on. Obviously, the offense has a lot of weapons and Baker, and I think the offensive line being healthy is going to help the offense. And Kenneth Gainwell, I'm excited to see what he can do running the football. I tell you who I want to see is, and I know he's probably not going to play a huge role, but that kid they drafted in the third round, that receiver.
6: Ted Hurst.
5: Boy. I've been hearing some good things about him, man, and we won't really know until he gets into the fire. So I'm kind of excited to see him. But defensively, Tim, we have to see a marked improvement, man.
6: Oh, without a doubt.
5: The pass rush has to be better. The secondary, and, you know, they lost Jamel Dean, so I don't know what's going to happen. McCollum didn't live up to his contract, and, I don't think Winfield was as good as he was a couple of years ago. That whole defense, man, I know they're counting on Reuben Bain and all the fellas they brought in, but hey, it's great. It looks good on paper, but we got to see it on the field, man.
6: Well, that's the big thing right now. Everything looks good on paper, and I'm right there with you. And the thing about Ted Hurst that scares me was when they had the photo day here for the team, Ted Hurst threw on the pads. Good golly, he looked so freaking thin. He looked like a twig.
5: We already got one of those guys, right? What's that? Taz, he's real thin.
6: Oh, yeah, yeah.
5: Taz Johnson,
6: exactly. That kind of worries me. But again, you know, we'll see what happens. Right. The other thing, the big thing that I'm going to be looking out for is I'm looking out to see if this front seven, or not the front seven, the lines, the trenches mm-hmm. on both the offense and defense can hold up, because I'm of the mindset you build from the inside out.
5: Of course. I'm with you.
6: Yeah. An elite defensive line can make average DBs look elite. An elite offensive line can make average running backs and wide receivers look elite. And I'm not saying that the Bucs are average in those areas, but I'm just
5: They have an above average offensive line. But
6: of course. Defense
5: is the big question mark.
6: Defense is a big question.
5: Defensive trenches are a huge question mark. And I know they're led by the great Vita Vea, but they've had some health issues. The pass rush is non-existent. That all has to change.
6: Absolutely.
5: And until that changes, I don't think the defense is going to get back to being the standard that we love here in Tampa Bay. That mm-hmm. has to. That's where it starts, right there.
6: Yeah.
5: With the line. The front seven has to make a marked improvement, man. They really do.
6: Absolutely.
5: I'm done preaching.
6: You're good, Ronnie. Yeah, you're saying exactly what I believe. I mean, the fact, you know, I'm hoping Reuben Bain can, you know, come in and take over games like we all believe he can.
5: Right.
6: And, you know, and when it comes to Baker and the squad, if Baker's got time in the pocket, he's going to pick you apart. So when I look at the NFC South as a whole, I would be shocked if the Buccaneers don't go 4-2 within the division. Because when you look at the Falcons, okay, yeah, they got Bijan, they got London, they got some guys. Who's their quarterback? You're telling me you have faith in Michael Penix? You have faith in Tua Tagovailoa, his backup?
5: Yeah, that's a sticky situation there in Atlanta, man.
6: And then, too, when it goes to Carolina, and, you know, with Bryce Young, you got New Orleans with Tyler Shuck. I'm sorry. I have no faith in any of the NFC South quarterbacks outside of Baker Mayfield.
5: Right. Baker is obviously the best quarterback in the NFC South, and he's a damn good quarterback when he's completely healthy. So, hey, football season's right around the corner. We'll keep you up to date because we have your best Buccaneers coverage right here, and our friends at Joe Bucks Fan help us out with that, as they did today for a couple of hours in for Nick Wise. I am Ronnie Lane. He is Tim Bernard. We'll be back in just a second. Jay Retcher is going to join us. I think he said I'm not going to say where he is. He can say where he is when he calls me in. But we're going to talk Rays, Bucks, and World Cup with Jay. But that's coming up at the top of the hour. We'll get to some of your texts. That's what we're going to do next. And take your phone calls at 888-388-0957 right here on your home for Rays Baseball. 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
23: Caffeine can be really good for you and help a lot of things, and caffeine can be kind of bad for you.
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23: Naturally, it's in the coffee bean and in chocolate and tea, but it's also added artificially in things like soda. 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It's blocking that adenosine. You're going to feel alert and awake. It's got that adrenaline going, and it's rewarding you with the dopamine. I mentioned the vicious cycle, the inevitable crash.
24: Right.
23: Like any stimulant drug, and you want more of it. 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All right, how about some health benefits?
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23: They found everything from not develop Parkinson's disease to dropping your risk of various cancers.
24: Well, coffee actually is shown to reduce your risk of diabetes.
23: 4 cups a day, 50% less chance of mouth and throat cancer.
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23: Okay.
24: So you enjoy its effects longer.
23: Nice.
24: Yeah.
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5: World Cup. The World Cup is in North America. It's been an incredible success to this point. I'm happy to see that. There were some folks that were questioning whether or not we could be a good host country, but the U.S. hosted the World Cup back in 1994. I remember I was in New York, and it was just freaking nuts. Crazy. And it's even crazier this time around. Just so glad to see the wonderful countries of Mexico and the United States and Canada hosting this worldwide event. And I tell you, billions are watching on TV. And I think all of North America has been an excellent host to this point. Wouldn't you agree with that assessment there, Mr. Bernard? And you are more of a soccer guy than I am. I know you pull for Germany and they're gone by the wayside. I forgot. Was it Paraguay? Which one of those teams?
6: Yep, it was Paraguay.
5: Wow. Sorry about that, bro.
6: Goalie flopped. The goalie's a big flopper, just like the Paraguay team. And VAI, screw Germany. What else is new?
5: Man, sorry about that.
6: I got Team USA. We're good.
5: All right. So is this match over between Australia and Egypt? Did it finish 1-1?
6: No. So what's going to happen is they're going to go to extra time if it's tied at one apiece, and then they play another 30 minutes. If it's still tied, whether it's 1-1, 2-2, then they'll go to penalty kicks to decide a winner.
5: Gotcha. All right, so we're in the final day of the field of 32 and narrowing it down to 16. And the field of 16 starts tomorrow. So that's big. That's huge. And, of course, the U.S. has made that field of 16. We're all pumped up about it, man. We're jacked up about it. We'd be even better if Balogun was in the tournament. But he, unfortunately, due to the stupid VAR call, the replay, you know, and that's the other thing that really hacks me off about this, Tim. There was no call on the field. And they go to VAR and they go from no call to a red card. That's unheard of, isn't it?
6: I don't know if it's necessarily unheard of, but yeah, it's friggin' ridiculous. Just let the, like, there, it was incidental contact, and the whole thing is they're like trying to hide behind, oh, well, there was, you know, a thing for injury. It's like, yeah, so wasn't every time guys collide, yet there's no call there.
5: Let me ask you this. The guy that was shaken up, didn't he get back up and play the rest of the match?
6: I'm pretty sure he did.
5: Yeah, he did. He did. I know he did. I was just asking you. He did.
6: Yeah, he did.
5: Twisted his ankle. So, come on. All right, enough of that. the U.S. has got to find a way to win without Balogun. And I think they're talented enough to do it. I don't know enough about it, though, really, Tim, to say that. So, you know, about the U.S. team, I know they've played well to this point.
6: Yeah, they're a talented team. They seem to be more...
5: They seem to be pretty athletic, and they were physical with Bosnia, I thought.
6: Yeah, and this is, I think, a more talented team than the U.S. really has put out in a very long time, and they're not afraid to go after you. And as we saw on Wednesday with the game, that they, even though they're down a man... You know, when Balogun got the red card, they're down to 10 men. It's almost like they didn't care. They're like, all right, we'll just play it man down. Big deal.
5: Love it. All right.
6: Strong mentally.
5: All right, so the field of 16 begins tomorrow. Canada and Morocco up first, and then that team to beat your boys, Germany, they're taking on France. I think that's going to be the end of the line for Paraguay.
6: Yeah, probably. I mean, it probably would have been at the end of the line for Germany, but I would have accepted that.
5: Yeah, you would have accepted that a lot better than what happened. And, of course, Team USA plays Monday night at 8 o'clock, and Seattle's going to be crazy, man. Crazy, crazy, crazy. All right, we appreciate you being with us. It's The Drive with T-Crass. I'm Ronnie in for T-Crass, obviously. And when we come back, we're going to talk to a former partner of ours here at WDAE, Jay Retcher. He's now the author of the Jay Retcher podcast that you can hear daily. We'll let him tell you all about that in just a few minutes when we come back right a little after 4 o'clock here on your home for Rays Baseball. Don't forget, we have Rays Baseball for free for you tonight. 7:30, our coverage begins with Chris Adams-Wall. And then Andy and Neil will have the call of the game a little after 8 o'clock tonight from Houston. It's your Rays, winners of 8 in a row against the Houston Astros tonight right here on your home for Rays Baseball, WDAE.
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5: What is up, Tampa Bay? Great to have you with us here. Happy 4th of July. I know today's the 3rd, but a lot of people are off on the 3rd, too. So if you're off, hopefully you're having a good time, a safe time, and that will continue throughout this long holiday weekend. Happy 250th birthday to this great nation of ours. And let's all celebrate. Have some fun. But do it respecting your brothers and sisters, and make sure you have a safe, good time in celebrating this wonderful holiday. All right, let's go back to the guest line here. The CFBHN, the Central Florida Behavioral Health Network, DAE Hotline. 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And let's talk to former personality here at WDAE, Jay Retcher, and now the host of the Jay Retcher Podcast. Jay, thanks for coming on board, man. How are you?
39: I'm great, my friend. Thank you so much for having me. Anytime.
5: Our pleasure. I'm in for T-Crash today. Tim Bernard is also filling in, so we're happy to have you with us. And the first thing I want to start with you today is the fact that, you know, we know how good – well, we don't. Do we know how good the Rays are? That's what we've been asking. How good are the Rays? They've had sort of an up-and-down season. They're on the upside right now. But truly, how good are the Rays? And what got us going this way, Jay, is Jeff Passan. You know who he is, writer with ESPN.
39: Oh, yeah.
5: He says, and he is sticking by it, that the Yankees are the best team in the American League by far. I'm okay with him saying they're the best team in the American League, even though right now they're not playing that way. But to say by far, that's where it rubbed me the wrong way. When the Rays obviously have a better record, the Rays are four games in front of the Yankees, five in the loss column, and the Rays have won four out of five games against the Yankees. So, Jay, you tell me, how can he make that? Look, their roster, when they're healthy, that's the best roster in the American League. The Yankees, there's no question about it. But they're not fully healthy right now, and they're not playing well.
39: Yeah, I to be honest with you, I really thought that was an old video. Like, I thought that was 1998. Like, I there's no way, I don't know how you could say that watching what we've watched this year. If you want to say anything about the Rays being consistent, I mean, look no further than the team that's actually on a 7-game losing streak right now. It's the New York Yankees. And, you know, Austin Wells is one of the worst players in all of baseball. This team has gone right into the tank when Aaron Judge got hurt. Carlos Rodon, just now, it looks like he's got inflammation in his elbow. So there's a lot of, oh, well, you know, you have these guys down on the farm and, you know, they could be this good, but I think an underwhelming season from Jazz Chisholm. Giancarlo Stanton is hurt. They still don't really know what they're doing with their shortstop position with Anthony Volpe and Jose Caballero, the former Ray. I mean, you just look right at the top then if you want to start there. And, yeah, I would take the top three right now with Aranda, Diaz, and Caminero than the top three guys with the Yankees. And, you know, God, you know, imagine what they would be looking like right now if it wasn't for kind of a resurgent year from Paul Goldschmidt, who they didn't even really want to bring back. They were kind of hamstrung, and they said, all right, well, we're going to have to bring him back. And he's been fantastic. And you know him from his days in Arizona, of course, St. Louis. I mean, the 38-year-old first baseman has been fantastic for them. But, I mean, you look at it, Ronnie, I don't know how you can say that with a straight face when you look at how many games the Rays are over 500. I mean, them and the Yankees, the only two teams that are double digits over 500. I mean, you look at the Central and the West.
5: Yeah.
39: I don't know. I think this is the best chance that the Rays have to make it to the World Series and probably in, you know, since 2020. And I look at them and they're getting contributions from really everybody. I love guys like Cedric Mullins and Taylor Walls, who are never going to be 300 hitters, but they're consistent in the field. They run the bases well. They're good teammates. They've been swinging the bat a little bit better. And the guy that was on the mound last night, Ian Seymour, picking up the slack with a guy like Steven Matz, who came out of the gates really, really well and now struggling big time. But, man, Drew Rasmussen at the top of the rotation, Brian Baker, I think this team is in line for 5 All-Stars. But, yeah, to say that, Jeff Passan, I thought, you know, we were in a different world. That was something that he could have said 28 years ago, but not here in 2026.
5: Yeah, I mean, it's okay to think the Yankees are the best team, but to say by far, that's what got me. I was like, what? What do you mean by far, bro? Come on now. Mm-hmm. And I think he's a smarter guy than that. So I don't know where that came from. So it got me upset, and that's why we have this topic today on the drive. I'm in for T-Crass about how good are the Rays. Well, the Rays are really good. If you want to know, just look at some of the accolades they're getting. They have the Player of the Month in the American League for June. They have the Pitcher of the Month in the American League for June. I don't think any one of those there's no Yankee involved there. They're both Rays. So let's talk about Junior Caminero first, because Junior just had his home run streak broken last night. He didn't get a home run. And that's the other thing about that. The Big Three didn't do that much last night. I think they were 1-for-3, yet the Rays were still able to continue and advance their winning streak to 8 in a row because of guys like Taylor Walls and the guy you just mentioned, Cedric Mullins, whom fans here have got to wake up to. I know he got off to a slow start, and a lot of people were down on him, but since June 1st, he's turned the table, man. Let's talk about Cedric Mullins for just a second. He's good defensively. He is what the Rays are going to need him down the stretch. The Big Three can't do it all, so they're going to need contributions from guys like Cedric Mullins, and I think he can stand up to the task. What are your thoughts on Mr. Mullins?
39: Yeah, I mean, you think about it, 210 home runs, right, from a guy that really hasn't been consistent swinging the bat. But I'm with you. He's a good professional at-bat, and he's a guy that when you look back at it, you know, in the last 15 games, the guy's batting .321 with 4 home runs, right? It seems like every single one of his home runs this year that he's hit has come in a big spot. I remember earlier this year in that rain game, I want to say maybe it was in Pittsburgh, and it was like a really weird game, and he hit the home run late in the game to help him win. And this guy just knows what it takes. He's not trying to do anything too crazy. And what I love about him, Ronnie, when he wasn't really swinging the bat too well earlier on in the season, he was getting bunts down. He was running the bases well. He was playing good defense. He was being a good mentor for some of these other players, including Chandler Simpson. So there's guys like that that are in this clubhouse that you can't just look at the season stats and be like, oh, that guy stinks. Like, no, it's more than that. It's deeper than that. And you look at last night, and I don't know if many people talked about this, but you know, you mentioned that they did it without the big boys. Top 4 guys in the lineup last night were 1-for-17. And people will say, oh, yeah, you look at Chandler and Cedric and Taylor, and how about Hunter Fredducci with 3 hits? But here's the thing that not many people have mentioned. 1-for-17, those first 4 hitters, 0 strikeouts, though, Ronnie.
5: Yeah.
39: So even though those guys did not get hits last night, they were working the count, they were getting that pitch count up, for the Kansas City starter Kolek and the guys that came in after him. And that shows me that they're taking good, intelligent at-bats, and they're not just going up there saying good morning, good afternoon, good night. That's a sign of a mature lineup and a lineup that even if you're not going to get base hits, you're going to put together good quality ABs, and that's the sign of a good team.
5: I'm glad you mentioned that. Jay Retcher is with us. He's got the Jay Retcher podcast. Tell us about your podcast real quick. It's daily, right? Monday through Friday?
39: Yes. Every day, Monday through Friday, Facebook, YouTube, Twitter, and TikTok. You just follow me at Jay Retcher. And yeah, YouTube's the best thing right there. We have memberships for home run and grand slam memberships, doing a lot of different things. So yeah, every weekday starting at noon.
5: And did I see somewhere you and Beckles are teaming up to do a live thing as well? You and Ian Beckles?
39: Yeah, well, we do that pretty much every Wednesday when both of our schedules align. So we have Ian and I get together and we have some fun. I usually like to bust his chops about the things nobody bothers him with. So
5: Canadian bacon.
39: I gotta keep him in line. So it's a lot of fun.
5: Yeah, I bet it is. The thing that is really buoying or advancing the Rays again, and the reason they are on this winning streak is you got to get contributions in all three parts of the game. I think their defense has improved. I know Junior made an error last night, but he hadn't made one in a long time. He got off to a horrible start fielding this season, but Rays starting pitchers have been better than expected, and they've allowed 3 runs or less, Jay, in 18 straight games. That's a sign of a solid squad, man.
39: Yeah, it certainly is. I mean, obviously it starts at the top with Drew Asmussen, but this is the thing where people talk about Kyle Snyder being one of, if not the best pitching coach in all of baseball, and not trying to get too fancy, making sure the guys are sticking to what they're good at. And then when they turn the ball over to the guys in the bullpen, they're taking care of business as well. And I look at the back end with Brian Baker, too. You get into a close game, that guy comes out there. He's got the look of a closer, right? And I think he's been fantastic. I do think he and Drew Rasmussen will represent the Rays in the All-Star game in the Midsummer Classic there in Philadelphia. But they're being smart. And I had Brian Pepio on earlier this week. And what I love about Drew Rasmussen, and I think a lot of the guys are following suit, is they attack the zone, Ronnie. They don't get fancy. They're not trying to, if they can get an out with one pitch, hey, they'll do it. But they're not going to try to pitch around guys. They're pitching to contact. And the way that, if you continue to do that and you get the run support, you're going to have success. And you're going to win 8 in a row and be, 17, 18 games over 500 like the Rays are right now.
5: All right, Jay, last thing on the Rays, and then I wanted you to update us on, your boy Julian Brisebois has been really busy in the first 2 days of free agency here, so it's hard to keep up with everything, but we'll get the Lightning in just a second. Last thing on the Rays here, with the All-Star game coming up, now I lost my train of thought. I had a question for you on the Rays, the last one. well, if I think of it, I'll come back to it, but
39: yeah, that's fine.
5: In the meantime, update us on what's going on with the Tampa Bay Lightning.
39: Yeah, I guess the biggest deal was a couple of nights ago. We saw John Carlson, the veteran defenseman, longtime of the Washington Capitals, and traded to the Anaheim Ducks at the trade deadline last year. That's kind of the bell of the ball so far, signing him to a 2-year deal worth $8.5 million a year to be your first pairing defenseman with J.J. Moser, as well as the quarterback of your power play. This is a guy that a lot of people ask me, is this going to be a good fit? And I said I didn't think so, just for the sole fact that I thought he was going to get at least $10 million a year. You're looking at Jacob Trouba and some of these other defensemen that he's clearly better than getting $7, $8, $8.5 million. Even a guy like Darren Radish. And I said, yeah, I don't think he's going to sign for less than $10 million. Well, he did. He signed for $8.5 million, and it's only 2 years. And, he's 36 years old, but I think coming down here in Tampa, he looks very, very excited to be here. And he was still a big-time contributor last year. So you can't look at him and think that his play has really dissipated all that much. And obviously moving on from Darren Radish to start free agency, not much of a surprise. We had an idea that Darren wasn't going to return. He wasn't going to get that contract of, 8-plus for 8 years. He gets to go home to Toronto, which is nice for his family. And him losing his dad to cancer earlier this year, to him to go home to be with his mom and his family, really cool. And, a couple other minor signings, but the one that really stood out to me was the trade of Nick Paul for a backup goalie and a couple of draft picks, which is weird to me because you're a team that is a bottom five team in faceoffs, and you traded your guy that was a 53.9% faceoff guy. But they really didn't find a good spot for Nick Paul. This is a third-line center, and they just couldn't find some consistency with him and some wingers. He was playing on the fourth line. He was playing second and third line winger. So So I think it was kind of just as much of Nick's fault not to make it work as it was for the Tampa Bay Lightning. And they need a right-handed shot, man. They're still out there. I know they just picked up another free agent from Anaheim, but I still think there's a move or two to make. They have 8 defensemen, it looks like, now for 6 spots, and that's if Victor Hedman's going to stay. And it seems like all signs point to him being back and with the group and playing this season. But I still think they need a right-handed shot, possibly on the power play, and possibly a right-handed guy to be able to win draws. So I don't think Julian Brisebois is done.
5: I don't think so either, and I'm a little concerned about the age along the blue line. How do you feel about that, the ages?
39: Yeah, I think it's a fair concern. I really do, and that's why, as much as I would think, you know, you want to move a guy out, because like I said, it'll be Moser and Carlson. That second line pair, or second pairing, will be McDonough and Chernak, and then the third line, you would think, Hedman and Dastu with Lilleberg and Carlisle, who both played pretty well last year, being your 7th and 8th defenseman. I mean, those guys probably deserve to play every night in the National Hockey League. So, but I don't know if you can move them, because you have 3 guys to them, you know, on your blue line that are middle to late 30s. So it's a discussion that Julian Brisebois, I'm sure, in the front office are going to make, and it's going to be a concern, not just this year, but next year as well, because those guys are all signed through this season and next. So, yeah, I'm with you, man. I think it's a fair concern, not so much when you get to the playoffs, because you trust those guys to take care of themselves, but it's a long season. And as much as Ryan McDonough played 82 games 2 years ago, he didn't play all the games last year.
5: Right.
39: And they sorely missed him when he was out there.
5: All right, he's Jay Retcher. I am Ronnie Lane in for Tom Krasnicki. Tim Bernard is in the other room there. The Rays question is right here at the bottom of my sheet, the last one I had for you. What do the Rays need to do at the trade deadline? I had Morosi on MLB Network TV talking today. He thinks the Rays are going to be a key player for Tarek Skubal. I think that would be an outstanding move. I just don't know what they're going to have to give up to get him. But where do you stand on what they need to do at the trade deadline?
39: I want them to be bold. I want them to go out there, and I want them to try to get a bat, a starter, and a reliever. This
5: right.
39: is the year, Ronnie. This is the year for the Rays to go out there. And listen, you can't use all of your prospects, right? And you're going to lose some of these guys. But people don't realize you're going to lose some of these guys to the Rule 5 draft. That you're not going to be able to sign, you're not going to be able to get them on your 40-man. So go out and get a bat. I thought Byron Buxton would have been a really good. I know their GM came out and said that he's not available, but, I mean, Byron Buxton, when he's healthy, he's one of the best center fielders in all of baseball.
5: Love that,
39: I mean,
5: guy.
39: And then you kick Cedric Mullins maybe out to a corner, and I just think that'd be a good fit. Do you get a Tarek Skubal? You know, it'd be tough to sign him in the offseason, but worry about that then, right? Go out and get Joe Ryan. You traded him for Nelly Cruz, you know, all those years ago.
5: Yep.
39: Who cares, man? Go out there, make a chance. This is the time. I just alluded to it before, how weak the American League is. This is your best. This might be the best chance when you think about it. I'm not even including the 2 years they went to the World Series, Ronnie. This may be the best chance that they have to make it to the World Series, looking at it from the midseason classic. Because I don't know in whether it was back in 2008 or the one in 2020, if a lot of people really thought at the trade deadline or at the midpoint of that season, if people knew that there was a clear path, it broke their way. But looking at it right now, I don't even know if they need any breaks. They just need to do what they have to do. They need to make the right adjustments and bring in a bat, bring in a starter, bring in a reliever. Go on out there and go for it, man. Why not? Why the heck not? I think the fans would appreciate that, too.
5: Jay, I'm with you 100%. And with the new ownership group, they seem to be aggressive. I like the aggressive manner in which they're pursuing a new facility that the Rays need badly. I mean, this would be so cool. And I think Neander's got the relationship with the new owners where he could go and say, look, just what you just said, we're not going to have this kind of an open window all the time. And plus, there's a work stoppage possibly coming. Go for the gusto right now. Do it.
39: Exactly. Yeah, I think that this is the time to take that chance. We want to see the Rays be bold and make some moves. You got to listen. There's still, like, we haven't heard as much when it comes to the stadium here in the last couple of weeks. There was a lot of optimism. There was a lot of rah, rah, rahs. There was a lot of, you know, a lot of guys doing interviews, right? We heard a lot early on in the beginning of the season, and we haven't heard as much right now. And if you show everybody here in the Tampa Bay area, hey, not only are we here to stay, but we're here to make moves. And this is the thing the Rays have always told us. If the moves are there, we'll make them, but we won't compromise the future. Well, your goal is to win a World Series, And if the move is there to make, I'm hoping that they make it, whether it's a bat, a starter, or a reliever, or all three, Ronnie. I think this is the time to put your chips in the middle and say, all right, this is our shot to win it. Because if you get, let's say you get a Skubal, and your three pitchers in the postseason are Skubal, Rasmussen, and McClanahan, and outside of the Dodgers, man, who's going up against you? It's Dodgers, Yankees, Rays, and I don't know if the Yankees are going to be there because I think they have too many holes in other spots.
5: Yeah, and they're just dealing with so many injuries, too, so it's tough right now. This is the time for the Rays to pull the trigger on a lot of things like that, and hopefully they do that. Jay, last but not least, I'm fired up about the World Cup. All of North America is fired up, the entire world about the World Cup, and I'm really fired up about the U.S. team. I would be more fired up about them against Belgium on Monday night if Balogun was playing. But you tell me, I think this is a pretty good team even without Balogun on Monday night.
39: Yeah, to me, I mean, Flo Balogun has been the best number nine, the striker that they've had, maybe all time. Like, it's some of their best goal scorers over the years. They haven't been your traditional striker like we see around the world with Harry Kane and Erling Haaland and guys like that. But, yeah, a tough call for the U.S., but this isn't the Belgian team that we've seen the last 10, 15 years where Eden Hazard was one of the best players in the world. And, you know, they still have some of the names of yesteryear, of Kevin De Bruyne and Romelu Lukaku and Thibaut Courtois, the goalie for Real Madrid. But those guys are all getting up there in years. Their best ball is behind them rather than in front of them. And they do have Yuri Tielemans, who's good, and Jeremy Doku. I think that's the big matchup. Jeremy Doku coming down that left side against whether it's Alex Freeman or Serginho Dest. But I really like this U.S. team, even without Flo Balogun, because of the guys in the middle. And just like we see this a lot, the spine, right? We talk about that in football. We talk about it in baseball. If you're strong up the middle, you give yourself a chance.

0: breaks. So you see everything right in front of you. The camera's on you the entire time, and you can't hide. And the two things that I loved about that game the most was, one, after the first goal, Tyler Adams got blasted in the head by Edin Dzeko. He had to go to the side, and they had to play with 10 men right after their first goal, and they played fantastic. And they didn't go crazy, and they didn't run around like chickens with their heads cut off, and they did a really good job of staying composed. And then that second opportunity for them, when they had to go down to 10 men with 30 minutes left after the Balogun red card, they actually didn't play bad. They didn't play that prevent defense, which prevents you from winning. We see that a lot in American football. I thought they played really well, and I was so impressed by the poise and the composure of this team. That's why I have faith going into Monday's game. Are they going to be able to beat a Spain or an Argentina or a France without Flo Balogun? I don't think so. But to be able to beat a team like Belgium, I think that can make it happen because they have good skill, they work hard, and they show a lot of composure. So, yeah, I'm with you, man. I've been impressed with them as any team that I've ever watched growing up and watching this beautiful game. This has been a summer of soccer, and this World Cup really could not have gone any better for North America with all three, Mexico, Canada, and the U.S. advancing to the round of 16, and all of the stars, Ronaldo, Messi, Haaland, Mbappe.
1: Yeah, they're all in there.
0: All five, the five biggest stars, you would argue, in this World Cup have all scored multiple goals, and all three hosts have advanced to the round of 16. I don't think FIFA could have asked for anything better. This has been fantastic.
1: It has been a beautiful thing, and it's going to be a great finish. Jay, always a pleasure to catch up with you, man. We'll check you out on the Jay Retcher podcast. And, you know, you won't be a stranger. I mean, I'm semi-retired, so I don't host a show anymore other than Inside Pitch. But, you know, I'll get you on when I can, bro.
0: You're the best, Ronnie. Give my love to your better half and everybody at DAE. We'll talk soon, my friend.
1: You got it, man. That is Jay Retcher. And he is just got so much sports knowledge in that head of his. And I love Jay, miss him, and wish him the best. And he is going to do well. He is... got his podcast going, and he and Ian Beckles are teaming up from time to time to do a live podcast on Wednesdays. So keep that in mind as well. All right, when we come back here, the Tampa Bay Buccaneers are on a break, obviously. And the question is, how improved is the defense going to be? We don't know. None of us know. We'll continue with a little Bucs talk. How good is this defense going to be in the upcoming season? Right here on your home for Rays baseball, we are WDAE.
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9: Just before midnight on Saturday, February 19th, 2005, Danielle Imbo and her friend Richard Patrone left a crowded Philadelphia bar. The two 30-somethings planned to walk to Richard's truck and drive home, but they never made it.
10: It does not make sense. It's like they literally vanished.
9: The two were never seen again.
11: Not just them, but a truck disappeared into the ether.
9: Was it an accident, or were they murdered?
12: No one had a motive to kill them.
9: Those same questions frustrated law enforcement. The FBI called it murder for hire.
10: Who killed these two individuals, and how did they get rid of them?
13: Both of them weren't the target. One of them was the target. The other one was wrong place, wrong time.
9: But which victim was the intended target, and why?
12: It was definitely murder for hire for Danielle, not for Richard.
10: You're right, it could be. But it also could be something your son did, too.
12: No one was looking to kill Richard. No one.
10: He's your son. And in your eyes, he's innocent. But in my eyes, he's just some guy my sister was with.
9: Fingers were pointed, allegations were made, and lines were drawn.
10: That drove the wedge between the families.
9: What happened to Danielle and Richard?
14: I think that whatever happened to my dad and Danielle was planned and orchestrated. And thought out.
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15: All right, welcome back, Tampa Bay. Great to be with you. Ronnie Laney here on the drive for T-Kraz, who is out today. He'll be back on Monday. Tim Bernard is filling in for Chris Mathis and doing a fantastic job. And we've had some great guests on the program. Mark Topkin from The Times, Jay Retcher just a moment ago. And now, happy to welcome on board the program from Joe Bucks fan, Ira Kaufman, who's been covering sports in this Bay Area for a long time, former columnist with the Tampa Tribune. Ira Kaufman, welcome to the program, and now with Joe Bucks fan, and you guys did great filling in for Nick Wise today. That had to be fun. What's up, Ira? How are you?
16: Ronnie, since I last saw you, I've had lunch. I'm well fed. I got my energy level up. And Ronnie, you didn't tell me I was going to be following Jay Retcher. Now that's high cotton.
15: That is, man. Jay's got some knowledge in that head of his, man.
16: Boy, he's well rounded with the soccer, hockey, of course the Rays and the Bucks. I mean, it's tough to put anything past him.
15: Yeah,
16: you might even talk about pickleball with the guy, Ronnie. You never know.
15: I'm sure he could. I'm sure we could. I didn't talk about Bucks because I was leaving the Bucks to you, and I'm glad you're on board with us. And Tim and I, last Bucks segment we did, we have a question about how good is this Bucks defense going to be, because the fall off was so big, Ira, at the end and the second half of the season. I don't have to tell you, that's what you do. You cover the Bucks for Joe Bucks fan. And how good do you think this defense could possibly be? There's so many unknowns about it.
16: Well, Ronnie, the way you got to look at it, I think, is that the season is kind of it's going to be a referendum on Todd Bowles. I mean, how else can you look at it? They're going to have five new starters, maybe even six, and that's without injuries. I'm talking about a total overhaul, free agents coming in, rookies. At least two rookies will start. I think even three, if you count Scott at nickelback, that'll be three with Trotter and Bain. And then you got, Muhammad and Robinson and Anzalone. Right. So big changes, Ron. Now, look. I've been the guy that I'm not going to defend last year's collapse. It was awful.
15: Yeah.
16: And it really shook up people's faith. And Ron, as an example, if the collapse didn't happen, Baker Mayfield would already be sitting on a 4-year extension.
15: You know that. Yeah.
16: Especially off the first half that he had. But it raised some questions. And I've been accused of carrying Bowles' water because I make this one point, Ron.
15: Okay.
16: And I'm going to keep making it. I'm going to keep making it until this year proves me wrong, which it might. But I get into an argument with some of my Joe Bucks fans' brethren because they don't think Bowles is doing a good enough job with this defense and with the talent. And I like to look at it as, look at the front seven. It's just not very good. Ron, as an example, when they get rid of guys, a lot of times nobody picks them up. Nobody. nobody wants Hassan Reddick. Ron, he's out there. Nobody wants him. He's not 37 years old. Greg Gaines is out there. Shoyanka, he retired. Not that anybody was breaking down any doors for the guy. And so I think the talent has been substandard on the front seven on defense. They have not done a good job of replacing Sue, JPP, and Shaq Barrett. And that's the way I look at it, Ron. Now, here comes Bain. Here comes Trotter. I think Bain is the critical figure. Ron, I think he's the reason that Buck fans are excited, if they are, about 2026. And if I think, Ron, if it was anybody but Bain that fell into the Buck laps at number 15, I don't think they'd be anywhere near this kind of excitement.
15: I think you're right. I'm concerned about the secondary. And, Tim and I discussed, really, the secondary is only as good as your front seven. The front seven is really what you need to hammer it home with a defense. And the better your front seven is, the better your secondary is going to be, because there's not going to be as much pressure on them if you're getting pressure on the other quarterback. So with that being said, what happened to Zion McCollum last season, man?
16: What a mystery. Look, the guy wasn't Deion Sanders a couple of years ago, but Ronnie, he was good enough to generate a lucrative contract extension from Light, and that doesn't happen if Bowles doesn't sign off on McCollum and the Glazers. And then, you know, all of a sudden 2025 comes around, and midway through the year, Ron, the guy's losing focus. I mean, you know, he's thinking about, you know, the last episode of Breaking Bad or something while Jamar Chase is running past him. We can't have this.
15: No,
16: now,
15: sir.
16: That's not a great It's not a great reflection on the head coach either. It's not. Because we've heard some other things like Lavonte David, of all people, saying that he took some plays off. I mean, this is...
15: No, I couldn't believe that.
16: Nobody's stuff like this, Ron. Nobody.
15: Yeah, and all of that, like you said, that's a reflection on the head coach. The players talking about, you know, taking plays off. I mean, I was blown away by that.
16: Absolutely. And McCollum, let's put it like this, Ron. You know, with Dean gone... And so McCollum is the veteran at corner. He's the veteran. And you got Morrison, who I didn't think he played badly when he played, but he's injury prone.
15: Correct.
16: It's a concern. I would move Parrish to the corner, Ron. I would. I'd move him. Now, look, he could be a stud nickelback. But, Ron, if I got a chance to get a guy on the field for 100% of the snaps defensively, instead of 70%, that's what I'm going to do. And, you know, if you want to play him like Rondé Barber and play him outside and then put him in the slot on third and nine, fine. But I want him in the mix for cornerback because I don't think there's a lot of depth there, Ron. And I asked Bowles a few weeks ago when mandatory minicamp ended, Ron, I said, are you comfortable with your depth at cornerback? And he said, well, I'll tell you at the end of training camp. I think that meant, you know, Ron, I think he meant, you know, is Morrison healthy?
15: Right.
16: What's going on with Morrison? So McCollum's got to lead by example, Ron. On paper, he's their best corner. But, boy, he had a very shaky season.
15: So it sounds like you're telling me the Bucs are really going to miss Jamel Dean this year.
16: I am. But I want to repeat the point you made, Ron. And I think it's more than just a fleeting line. I think it's important. If you have a consistent pass rush like they used to have during the Super Bowl year when, you know, they did a job on Patrick Mahomes, Ron, he had no chance in that game.
15: Right.
16: Zero.
15: Right.
16: No chance. And, you know, look, I'm not saying the secondary didn't play well. They had Bunting back then at that point, a couple other guys. But it was the pass rush. And when you have that, Ron, everybody looks better in the secondary. You can take some chances. And you know the guy doesn't have 5 seconds to throw. It changes everything, Ron. Everything.
15: All right, last thing about that pass rush. What kind of a role will Muhammad play? The guy they picked up from Detroit who had 11 sacks and he didn't start. What kind of role do you see him with this team?
16: I see him as a third down rush specialist, Ron, because I think he's weak against the run. So I don't think he's an every down guy. And that's why, you know, he wasn't a coveted free agent. But, Ron, you know, 11 sack guys don't fall on trees. And Detroit, you know, other than Hutchinson, Ron, they don't have a lot of pass rushers. And they made him available. So, to me, and he had never had more than 6 sacks, Ron, till last year. Never.
15: Okay.
16: So I'm playing him on 3rd and 8. But I'm not playing him on 1st and 10, so he will be a situational guy. He'll play about 35% of the time.
15: All right, I've got the Bucs at 10 wins. I'm hoping they, you know, surpass my expectations. If they get a pass rush, I think they could win up to 12 games. I really do. But I've got.
16: I like the offense, Ron. I like this offense.
15: I like this offense, and if you get the defense cooking a little bit to help them out, man. How many times did we all say, how about playing some complimentary football here? You know, the defense helping out the offense.
16: And, Ron, you haven't mentioned special teams.
15: No, I haven't.
16: Which
15: I
16: was a disaster.
15: Okay. Yeah, well.
16: You left that for me. And a lot of us were screaming, Ronnie, about two-thirds of the way through the season, we were screaming at Joe Bucs fan, how about firing the special teams coach and bringing somebody else in? You know, let the underling do it or bring somebody in. It was awful, Ron. I think it cost them a game or two. I really do.
15: I agree, and that's why we had so much turnover with the coaching staff, you know, the assistants, after this season. Bowles had no other choice, so he was not going to be around.
16: That's right. I think, Ron, I don't think it's a stretch to say that the Glazers might have suggested, Ron, you got to change a few coaches on the defensive side. You do.
15: All right. Hey, it is always a pleasure to catch up with the IR Kaufman. You can read him at Joe Bucks Fan. You can hear them on the radio on the weekends here, too. Ira, appreciate it, man. You know, be careful. Don't let the professionals do the fireworks this weekend, all
16: right? Ron, it was great. It was great seeing you a couple hours ago. Always good to see you.
15: You too. All right, take care. I'll see you at training camp, buddy. All right.
16: Okay.
15: That is Ira Kaufman. We call him the sage, man, the sports sage here in the Tampa Bay area. But he's outstanding. So thank you. We appreciate it. Coming up, we're going to tell you what's on tonight. Tim is preparing that right now. So what's on tonight is coming up next. Stay with us here on 95.7 WDAE.
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15: Hey, what's going on? What is on tonight? We have the Rays taking on the Astros beginning at 8:15 down in Houston, which is going to be on Apple TV Plus. But if you don't have Apple TV Plus, you can listen to it for free right here on 95.7 WDAE. FM, and that is where you really should listen to it. Great guys calling the game, and it's going to be a lot of fun. Hoping the Rays can extend their win streak to 9 straight games. It'll be crazy what they're doing right now. Plus, what's going on tonight? You got Argentina taking on Cape Verde at 6 p.m. down in Miami. And to continue with the World Cup, Colombia faces Ghana beginning at 9:30 p.m. tonight, and they are out in Kansas City. 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All right, thank you very much, Tim, for that. And my good friends Steve and Elizabeth and Anthony and Alicia, I'm wishing them a very happy and safe 4th of July as well. The Holland Group, Retirement Wealth Advisors, of course. And you, too, have a great and safe holiday celebration. And like I always say, Tom says it too, leave the fireworks to the professionals. Please do that. Speaking of fireworks, the Rowdies are going to be playing Saturday as they normally do on the 4th in downtown St. Pete at beautiful Al Lang. And there will be a huge fireworks display after the match. And of course, the U.S. doesn't play until Monday, so you got no excuses. That's one of your options, one of the many options, I'm sure, to see fireworks around the Tampa Bay area.
30: And well, how nice is it going to see watch fireworks over the water?
15: Yeah, it's outstanding, man. Love it. You know, I didn't know anything about that sort of thing until I moved down here, and I was like, this is freaking awesome, man. Now they have boat parades when they win championships. It's a beautiful thing being around all this water.
30: Without a doubt.
15: We take it for granted sometimes. I'm trying to find the Rays starting lineup for tonight. Mark Topkin's going to join us in just a little bit. But, Tim, the Rays starting lineup, I can't find it anywhere. Normally, it's out by now. Have the Astros. I don't care about them.
30: Yeah, why would we care about the Astros?
15: Freaking Jose Altuve and Yordan Alvarez, man. What a beast he is.
30: Mm-hmm.
15: That's a pretty good three right there. They've got Altuve leading off, Alvarez hitting second, and Isak Paredes, the former Ray, is hitting third. He's doing all right with Houston. Christian Walker is the cleanup guy, and Cam Smith is in right hitting fifth. Taylor Trammell is hitting six. Yiner Diaz, they've got a Diaz too. He's not as good as our Diaz, though. Jake Myers and Nick Allen at rounds out the Houston lineup. By the way, Tim, Spencer Arrighetti was the American League Pitcher of the Month for May. So he's going against our Nick Martinez tonight. So that's a hell of a pitching pairing.
30: That's going to be very interesting.
15: We'll have to see how that all plays out, but the game does not start until 8:15, first pitch. And as Tim mentioned, if you don't have Apple TV, it's for free. Always here on your home for Rays baseball. And our coverage will begin at 7:30. Chris Adams Wall will have the official Rays pregame show. And that always includes your two-time manager of the year, Mr. Kevin Cash. The reason I'm being deliberate here, I'm still trying to get the Rays lineup. Yeah. It's freaking 5 o'clock, man.
30: I know. Nothing.
15: What's going on? I hope that's not bad news, that something's going on and they had to change the lineup. But everybody else is, well, that, no. Okay. Some of the late games don't have their lineups out yet either, but I would expect that. But the Rays playing at 8:15. I guess that's later than normal for the Rays, but I see some other 8 o'clock lineups, and they have both teams' lineups there. So,
30: come on, Rays social media team. Let's go.
15: What's going on? You know what I'm going to do, and Mark is getting ready to come on here, is I'm going to check his X, because I know as soon as he gets it, he posts it on X. Do you still call it X? Do you still call it Twitter, or what do you call it?
30: I always switch between X and Twitter. I mean, I know it's X, and I think technically it should be called X. I just, whatever comes out, it's X or Twitter.
15: When I say X / Twitter, whatever. But yeah, there's nothing there. So
30: yeah, we still call it tweets that we put
15: out. That's true. So. Are you supposed to just call it post now?
30: Maybe. I've never heard of that.
15: Yeah. What did you post? Sometimes I use that lingo with Topper. But, yeah, the Rays line. As soon as we get the Rays lineup, we'll pass it along to you, though. But, again, our broadcast coverage will begin at 7:30, a little later than usual. There is no inside pitch tonight because yours truly here. And Tim's been here, I don't know how long he was here when I got here. And so we're not sticking around after 6 o'clock, bro.
30: Ronnie, don't you know I live here?
15: Yeah. It feels that way. It feels like the whole station's been on vacation this week. It's just you and me here working. Well, Tom did work yesterday.
30: Yep.
15: He and Chris didn't, though. You worked for Chris yesterday, right?
30: Yeah, I've been filling in for Chris the last 2 days.
15: The heck's going on here? It is vacation time. Yeah, Mark Topkin does not have a lineup either. Damn it. Okay. Well, we tried, buddy. We tried. All right, we'll take a break when we come back. Mark Topkin from Houston on the Rays and the wonderful things that they are doing. How good are the Rays? We'll find out here on your home for Rays baseball. We are WDAE.
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0: 620.
15: What is up, Tampa Bay? Great to have you with us. Top of the hour now, a little after 3, 301. Hope your holiday weekend is off to a great start. I am Ronnie Lane in here for T-Kras on the drive. And Tim Bernard is also alongside. He's in the other room there making sure I stay on the air and helping us out from time to time. Let's go to Mark Topkin right now, who is live in Houston as the Rays get ready for a three-game set to wrap up the six-game road trip against the Astros. And Mark, I say good afternoon to you. Thanks for coming on with us this afternoon. You are a busy man with all that is going on with the Rays. What I did at the start of the show today was ask people, how good are the Rays? Before you and I get into that, how good was the barbecue in Kansas City? And did Neil pick up any of the tabs?
1: I think you get to the important stuff. I mean, baseball, smaseball. Yeah, it was good. Made a Joe's run, made a Q39 run, and discovered that they now also have a Joe's stand at Kauffman Stadium. So kind of double dip yesterday, wow. Lunch and dinner with the barbecue. So anyone who hasn't been, it's a beautiful stadium, and the barbecue is just can't be beat. So it's always a good trip.
15: All right, a little housekeeping here. We know the Rays game is not with our regular TV crew tonight. It is with Apple TV. Trisha Whitaker is a part of that, by the way. And someone texted in from the 727. I don't have Spectrum, Mark, at home. I have YouTube TV. They said channel 179 on Spectrum. You can probably get the game. I don't know if they're just, they have to be, because that Apple TV is exclusive, right? No one else can broadcast the game on television.
1: I'm not 1,000% sure about this, but you can just go to like the Apple TV website or app, and I think there's ways you can watch the game without like signing up for a long-term commitment or anything.
15: Gotcha. All right. He's Mark Topkin. He knows all these things. And Mark, I ask you, I mean, there are all kinds of numbers that are supporting that the Rays are a pretty good team. We're a little upset because we saw Jeff Passan's column where he says the Yankees by far are the best team in the East, and we're like, how can he say that when the Rays have won 4 or 5 games against the Yankees? They've got a big series coming up this week at home, but how good are the Rays? Just tell me what you feel. How good is this team? You've seen a lot of Rays baseball.
1: I have, and I mean, I called the standings up as you started with that question, and 51 wins out of 84 games is pretty good. That's over a .600 winning percentage, so that would tell you that they're a pretty good team. I mean, it is a weird year. Most of the American League is down. There's only, 6 of the teams of the 15 that have winning records, and that's actually improved. It was 3, I think, about a week ago. So a couple of those teams are just 1 or 2 games over to even be in the plus side of .500. So it has been a weird year. I did watch, in fact, I watched, listened to that interview that Passan did on the flight down this morning from Kansas City, because I'd seen the little snippet of it. I wanted to get the full context, and that's exactly what he said. He said the Yankees are the best team by far, and the Mariners might be the one team that could challenge them. So that was interesting. No mention of the Rays, but they've kind of lived that life, most of their existence, and I think they almost kind of like that. And even, Ronnie, to be fair, talking to some of the guys on the team, current team, that they've even said that, they didn't necessarily expect to be this good this year. They were curious how it was going to come together. There were a lot of new faces coming off, a couple disappointing seasons, moving back in the trough. There was a lot of questions, uncertainty, how's this all going to work? And McClanahan, that was probably the biggest question as far as an individual player. Was he going to be healthy? Was he going to be able to pitch? And my gosh, he's been one of the best starters they have. Obviously, bringing in Nick Martinez was a great move. And then the progress of some of the guys. I mean, this big three, and I think there was another MLB Network show where Mark DeRosa said something to the effect of that big three of Diaz, Aranda, and Caminero is as good as any three that any other team has. And that's a pretty good point, too. And I'm not as familiar, obviously, with all the National League teams, but that's a pretty good trio that obviously we know how important they are to the Rays. And yet we saw last night they didn't do anything. They were 1 for 13 between them. And they still scored 5 runs and won the game. So, maybe the long-winded answer to your question is they're a pretty good team. They're well-rounded. They can do things a lot of different ways. Now, are there things they could use? Are there things they might need if they're going to keep this up for the whole second half, if they're going to get into the playoffs, if they're going to make a deep run in the playoffs? Sure, there are. And obviously injuries can also happen too. But I think the question is, the answer to your question is yes, they are a good baseball team.
15: He is Mark Topkin of the Tampa Bay Times. You can read him every Wednesday and Sunday in the Times, in the paper, actually, and then all the time at TampaBay.com. And he's got some good stuff up there, too, because today, we found out that the Rays have the player of the month of June in Major League Baseball in the American League and the pitcher of the month of June in the American League. So let's talk about Drew Rasmussen. Let's talk about Junior Caminero. I know we've talked about Junior a lot, but it really is remarkable what he has done from year one to year two with the Rays. I mean, you tell me, you can see a marked difference in this guy, and Albert Pujols has gone as far as to say he might be the next Aaron Judge. I don't want to say anything like that because I've already jinxed Junior once. I jinxed him last night on my little show there, The Inside Pitch. I went with my lock of the game with Cedric Mullins last night, and I said, I hope I don't jinx Junior. And what happened? The streak ended, man. I feel bad.
1: Man, if he doesn't hit a homer again the rest of the year, he's going to have to come after you. I think you're pretty safe, though.
15: Yeah.
1: Look, I mean, I think, you know, from a technical aspect, he's become a little bit more patient at the plate. He's been able to adjust better within at-bats as opposed to, there's kind of a progression. As a hitter will not look good, and they'll make suggestions to him, and sometimes they'll wait till the next game to adjust. Sometimes they'll wait till the next at-bat to adjust. What you're hearing from the Rays coaches now is that they've seen certain at-bats where Junior maybe gets fooled on a pitch or takes a bad swing and makes that adjustment within the at-bat, and that's kind of the real progress of a mature hitter. You see the power, obviously. I think you're seeing him play a better overall game of baseball. I know he made an error last night, but his defense has been much better. I think you're seeing him on the bases, you know, try to have an impact. Obviously, he's not in the speed category of some of the other guys they have, but I do think you're seeing a guy who's just playing an overall better brand of baseball, and obviously he knows more. He's more experienced. He's more comfortable. He knows more about the pitchers. So I think there's a lot of signs of progress from this point last year, even though he obviously was doing really well. And I think Junior likes being, you know, one of the best, known as one of the best players around. So I think going to the All-Star game last year was a great experience for him, where he got to realize, you know, he kind of belongs with that group. And, you know, we know the official announcement will come tomorrow, but I think it seems pretty safe based on the early returns they were putting out that he'll be on the All-Star team again, probably starting at third base. And I can only imagine how much more excited and comfortable he'll feel about being amongst that group.
15: Let me tell you something, man. If he ain't the starting third baseman for the American League, there needs to be a big-time investigation launched here. Because that would be highway robbery there. It really would. Let's continue to talk about Junior here for a second. Mark Topkin is with me here as we break down the Rays and the Astros. We haven't gotten to the Astros. We'll get to them in just a second. But the Rays are on a roll right now, Mark. When I tell you that they have allowed their starting pitchers 3 runs or less for 18 straight games, I think you can understand why they're on a heater right now, right?
1: Yeah, no doubt. I think Cash said something last night about we're a handful to deal with on the mound the way we're throwing the ball right now, and they have done a great job. And you know, you kind of take the pitching for granted, I think, with the Rays sometimes, but they're usually always good. And then when they do have their inevitable down week or something like that, or everybody goes through the rotation with a so-so outing, or the bullpen blows a couple games, we tend to focus on that, but their level of consistency is pretty remarkable for how good they often are, and you are seeing that, and that's been putting the Rays in position to win some of these games. It hasn't been the dramatic, come from behind by a bunch late kind of win, but they've been able to, make a couple runs work, add on a couple runs. The pitching staff has done just such a great job that handful of runs has been enough.
15: The 8-game winning streak, the Rays have outscored their opponents 52-15, which adds to, I'm trying to figure out just how good this team is. And they've been on numerous streaks. They've had several 7-game winning streaks. This is the first time they've gotten to 8 games in a row this season. I think the last time, Mark, they won this many games in a row was, you remember. I mean, you've been covering the Rays since their inception, but that was 2023 when they won the first 13 games. Is that right?
1: Yes, sir. That is right, and that's obviously going to be always a pretty good marker for any winning streak they have. But Yeah, to come out of the extended, you know, the almost full month they had of struggling, they went, 9-18, so yeah, 27 games where they really were not playing good baseball. To come out of that and now play so well that you can rip off an 8-game streak, and what was that, the margin you said, 19 runs difference, 34-15? I mean, just a massive swing there.
15: Oh, no, it's 52-15. 52 runs to 15.
1: Okay. Yeah, so even larger. A big, you know, difference there, run differential, which is, you know, one of the things you kind of look at to measure a team with. And the Rays have, for most of the season, not had much of a run differential, but that shows you what they can do when they're scoring. You know, you don't have to go crazy and have double digits, but when you can score, you know, 5, 6, 7 runs and hold the other team to a couple, you're going to build that margin up pretty good, and that's often a key to success.
15: All right, I promise we're going to talk about more than just Junior Caminero, too, in this conversation, because this is a team thing that's going. I mean, Junior's a big part of it, but you often wonder about leadership with a team, and I see him being the rah-rah guy. He's out there to greet everyone that does something great offensively when they come back to the dugout. Is it safe to assume that he is the leader in the clubhouse of this team? And the other thing I like, and I want you to comment on that, I love the fact that he is learning English and attempting to do interviews in English now, and he's only going to get better at that. So is Junior the guy? Is he the leader of this team? Is he the face of the franchise? I think he is.
1: Yeah, I mean, I think maybe those are, they're not all necessarily the same thing, and I think you can be a couple of those things too, and I do think he's become the face of it. Somebody put on X yesterday, I'm not sure if it was where in town it was, it looked like on the Tampa side, but there's now a La Maxima billboard that the Rays have put up. And then there was another one that maybe had Junior and Shane on it. So he's definitely becoming the face of the team. You know, as far as team leader, I think there's, you know, he's definitely the rah-rah guy. You see him trying to be up on the top step as soon as somebody hits the homer, running out there, the first guy to hug and all that. And I think that's all definitely signs of leadership. I don't know if that's necessarily the same as being a leader when things maybe are going bad and standing up in front of the whole group or things like that. They've got some other veterans that handle those type of things if someone needs to be talked to. So I think Junior is one of the leaders. I think he's probably, like I said, kind of the hype guy and the celebrate things leader. And then obviously on the field, he's a tremendous leader because he's one of the best players in all of baseball. So I think it's a little bit of a group effort, but I wouldn't discount, you know, with Drew Rasmussen, Nick Martinez do, and even some of the position players. I mean, Yandy's not a real outspoken guy from what we hear and what we're told, you know, around the clubhouse, but obviously has the respect of people. And there's a couple other guys on that team, you know, that have an opportunity, I think, if things needed to be said also. And then a guy like Cedric Mullins who comes in and obviously has a lot of been there, done that. So I think Junior has emerged in a whole bunch of ways to be a big part of this team.
15: He really has. I'm glad you brought up Cedric Mullins because he's on a heater here, and I don't know if people realize it with the Big Three doing what they've been doing during this winning streak, but he was a big part of a couple of games this week, and he has had home runs in 3 consecutive starts for him after homering last night. Cedric Mullins, by the way, over the last 7 games, is hitting .370 mark with 4 home runs, and I think he has hit most of his home runs in the month of June. He started this at the beginning of June, and it has continued into July. How important is Cedric Mullins to what they do?
1: Yeah, I think you're right. I think he has 7 or 8 home runs since like June 3rd. So he they were counting him to be a huge part of it. He wasn't really a huge part of it for April and May, and I think now you're seeing much more like the player that they had anticipated and hoped to get when they signed him this offseason, Ronnie. So I think there's still plenty of time that Cedric's going to be a big factor in this team. And I, being on the plane this morning, was probably scrolling X a little more than I typically would. There was something funny. Somebody had posted, basically asking people if they wanted to sign the apology card to Cedric Mullins from the fans for everybody who'd been ripping on him. And it was pretty clever.
15: Yeah, I think that was cool. Who was that? Was that Evan Klosky? Somebody, I don't know if it was Ryan Bass. It was one of those two TV guys that said that.
1: Yeah, the one I saw, I think, wasn't one of those guys, but maybe they had said it as well. But just the point being that, yeah, maybe people do, who were ripping Cedric Mullins, maybe do owe him an apology because he's certainly shown over these last few weeks. And I think Cash actually said in his mind it went back like 5 or 6 weeks where he noticed the swing getting better. And the intent of the swing getting better, and then obviously led to the results. So I think they're pretty pleased right now. And I think we talked on your show, one of the inside pitch shows, when I read something on the batting order a week or two ago, that, you know, you got the big three, but, you know, at that point, like, who's the fourth best hitter on this team? And it's kind of, it was kind of a question. And I don't know who the answer, I'm not sure I knew who the answer was. But I think now we're seeing that Cedric Mullins is probably the fourth best hitter on this team and can be a big part of what they do over these next few months.
15: Indeed, he could be. And it doesn't hurt for Cedric to get, you know, an X pulse from one of his bosses. I see that the CEO, Kim Babby, put on X, "Do your thing, Ceddy." So that never hurts, man. Let's talk about another guy who's really important. Mark Topkin with the Times is with me, and you can read him in the Times, like I said, on Wednesdays and Sundays. You can also check him out daily at TampaBay.com, and we'll get to what you're going to be writing about. I'll let you plug that on Sunday and over the weekend, because you've always got some interesting facts for us to mull over the weekend in the Sunday paper. But before we get to that, my producer, Tim Bernard, he loves digging into numbers, man. And I just want to share a couple of things with you that he pulled up. One was, Tim, tell Mark about the starts to the season and the difference it has made for Kevin Cash managed teams.
0: Yeah, so, Mark, when the Rays, in the first 20 games of the season, when the Rays finish above 500, they have made the playoffs 4 out of the 6 times that has happened. When they finish at 500, they have missed the playoffs 2 out of the 3 times they have finished 500. And then when they finish below 500 in the first 20 games, they are 0-2 in terms of making the playoffs.
15: How about that, man?
1: There you go.
0: So,
1: I think we've seen enough to know what it takes for them to get to the playoffs, and I think those are some good points.
15: Indeed, they are. And the guy I want to talk about next here, we only got a few more minutes to go. How important is Taylor Walls to this ball club? I think he's extremely important. I know he doesn't hit for a great average, but just the things he does on a daily basis. Like that play he made last night, Mark, come on now. That's got to be an ESPN top 10 or a top play of the week in Major League Baseball. You tell me, how important is that shortstop to the Rays?
1: If nothing else, I think you should make it the Ronnie Lane play of the day.
15: Okay.
1: Now, look, another guy that, you know, we were just talking about Cedric, you know, the fans being on him a little bit. You know, there's been a segment of Rays fans that have been on Walls for years now, ever since the Rays kind of installed him as a starting shortstop. And, you know, you have to look at the bigger picture here. You're not going to get as much from him offensively as other teams get from their shortstop as you'd like to have in an ideal world. But you have to factor in, you know, it's the giveth and the taketh, right? So what he takes away by being such a great defensive player, and not just, you know, in the extraordinary plays like last night, but how many plays he makes routinely that on other teams those balls are rolling through and their hits in the going to the outfield, and he's getting out to first base. That saves the pitcher's pitches. That saves the stress on the pitchers and the defense of not having guys in scoring position. That sometimes gets the hitters up quicker because you turn the innings over. I mean, there's so many residual benefits to how good Taylor Walls can be and often is for the Rays. So, you know, I've heard Cash, you know, in some conversations where he'll just say, you know, he's the best shortstop in baseball. And I think they have pretty good cases for that. I mean, the fact that he hasn't won a gold glove has been a product of some of the circumstances of how the election process works for that process, a product of some of the injuries he's had where he's missed time. But On a pretty regular basis, I have a hard time thinking there's many other shortstops who are playing regularly out there who are better than Taylor Walls is defensively. And you know what? Over the last month or so, he's actually been hitting pretty good. And I think that's a combination that really helps the Rays. You know, again, going back to that theme of last night, where when the big three aren't hitting and Mullins is hitting and Walls is getting some hits and a couple of the other guys, Fiducia had 3 hits last night, you can still piece it together.
15: Absolutely. Mark Topkin of the Tampa Bay Times with us here as we're talking Rays baseball. Don't forget, game's not on Rays TV tonight, but we have it for free because we are your home for Rays baseball right here at 95.7 WDAE, and our coverage will begin at 7:30 tonight. No inside pitch, but the official Rays pregame show with Chris Adams-Wall will begin at 7:30. Okay, Nick Martinez is on the bump, and you mentioned he's one of the leaders in the clubhouse there. I think this guy, at 35, man, I hope he gets named to the All-Star team. It would obviously be his first time ever being named to the All-Star team. But what are your thoughts there? You think that could happen?
1: I do. And I think that one of the things I'm very interested to see when the teams, they're going to be announced tomorrow night, I think during the Fox broadcast sometime after like 7:30 Eastern. I know it's a little different setup this year. They're not doing like the one show for the starters and one show for the reserves. They're going to do the

0: doing his setup, kind of all handling or sharing that high leverage stuff, and then Baker probably has like the fourth guy on the A team, the A bullpen. You have eight relievers, usually there's like four you use when you're ahead, four you use when you're behind, typically, or something like that. And then Uceda gets hurt. He doesn't pitch all year so far. Clevinger got off to a slow start, went on the IL, had a foot injury. Griffin Jacks got off to a miserable start, and then they end up having the conversation to move him to the rotation. So Baker kind of went from maybe the fourth guy on that list to being the one guy they had who had any big league closing experience and on a regular basis, and put him back out there. And what's he got now, 22 saves and 25 chances? And
1: yeah,
0: just a remarkable stretch of you know, low or no earned runs allowed, and the quickness of his innings and stuff. So he has just been you know, just a blessing to the Rays, I guess, that, you know, maybe they didn't realize what they had, or to their credit knew what they had, and you know, gave him the chance when they had other injuries instead of going out and making another move. And he has taken a run with it, and you got to give him extra credit for that enthusiasm and energy he shows. And some of those last out celebrations have been tremendous. I know the Rays have a great social media and video crew, and I hope there's like a cut up of all of his final out celebrations they can put together at some point. It'd be entertaining to watch.
1: Yeah, he killed first base that one time. That first base bag is gone.
0: Yep.
1: Okay, Mark, what do you got coming up in the paper on Sunday? What are you working on?
0: Well, I think we're going to have a lot about the All-Star team. You know, it'll get announced at some point tomorrow, like I said, tomorrow evening. So I think we'll have some stuff on that. And then I'm working on a little bit of a draft preview, look back kind of thing. So next weekend, think about this. You got, well, next week overall, but you got games against the Yankees and games against the Mariners. You got guys getting ready to go to the All-Star game. You've got the draft going on with the Rays having the number two pick, so that's kind of a big deal. And, oh, by the way, Evan Longoria, Team Hall of Fame on Saturday, number three retirement ceremony on Sunday. So it's going to be a massively busy and an interesting and exciting weekend for a lot of Rays people. So I'm trying to set the stage for a lot of that stuff.
1: And it started with the week that Junior Caminero is going to cap off on Sunday with his 23rd birthday.
0: There you go. Maybe he'll hit it. Well, now he has more homers than years, too, because one point we were thinking maybe he'd hit his 23rd, but he's already surpassed that.
1: Indeed. Mark, have fun covering the games this weekend in Houston. What's the name of that park now? They change these parks' names so often now. It used to be Minute Maid when I was covering baseball for MLB.
0: D-A-I-K-I-N. I think it's pronounced Dakin.
1: Dakin Park. So, okay.
0: Yeah, maybe a technology company, but I don't know. It's still kind of, I mean, it was Enron Field at one point, right?
1: Right.
0: Minute Maid Park, and it may have had another name in the middle there, but I don't know. As long as it's got air conditioning today, I'll be happy.
1: I know, that's
0: Kansas
1: right.
0: Kansas City was broiling. So,
1: I felt bad for you guys.
0: Yeah, don't
1: I feel bad for you guys in Kansas City, man. I was, every time I checked, your temperature was warmer than it was here. I was like, what the hell? All right, Mark, enjoy the holiday weekend. I know you're working, but you make it fun. And I will talk to you on Inside Pitch on Monday evening before the Yankees game.
0: All right, buddy. Sounds good. Have a good weekend yourself.
1: You got it. That is Mark Topkin of the Tampa Bay Times. You can read him at TampaBay.com and in the papers on Wednesday and Sunday. Wow, that was a lot, Tim. So stay with us. Rays baseball tonight again, not on local TV that we, you know, it's on Apple TV. And if you don't have Apple TV, I think Topkin gave you an idea of how to, you know, try to find the broadcast. 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
12: 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A black man from the projects comes forward with information about the case.
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14: 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They turn on him.
12: 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Lee Harris is sentenced to 90 years.
15: I get 90 years for killing somebody I have never seen.
12: Behind bars, Lee finds an unlikely ally in his cellie, Robert. 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There's no way their paths would ever cross on the outside. But as a fellow inmate, Robert sees through the lies and vows to do the unthinkable. Clear Lee's name.
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21: Welcome back, and the Rays and the Astros first pitch scheduled for 8:15. And yes, we do have it for you for free. Our coverage beginning. Well, we've been covering it all afternoon, but the main coverage, the official Rays pregame show, begins at 7:30 tonight with Chris Adams Wall. Now the lineups are finally here, Tim, and really the top three. I don't think Kevin Cash is going to ever move that as long as they're playing this well. The top three, Yandy Diaz is leading off, and he's the DH. Jonathan Aranda is hitting second, playing first base, and Junior Caminero, the big three. Now, they did not do a whole lot last night, so I'm looking for them to have a bounce-back game tonight, and Junior's home run streak ended. But the Rays still were able to prevail. Why? They had secondary scoring from the rest of the lineup, Cedric Mullins and Fiducia, the catcher, had three hits. Cedric Mullins had a couple of hits. Who else played a role? Taylor Walls played a role in that win last night, too. So, and, of course, the starting pitching with Ian, help me out here, Tim. I can't think of Ian's last name, who started the game last night. The guy who almost threw the no-hitter.
22: Ian Seymour.
21: Seymour, there we go. Dang, man. Sucks getting old. Anyway. They have now, with Ian completing six innings and giving up less than three runs, the Rays starting pitchers have a streak of 18 games where they have not given up three or less runs. That's what I'm trying to say. So there you go. And there's the lineup. Diaz, Aranda, and Caminero, Mullins, DeLuca, and Simpson, Williamson, Walls, and Fortes is behind the plate tonight, as they will be facing a right-handed pitcher in Spencer Arrigetti tonight, who was the MLB American League Pitcher of the Month for the merry month of May. So I got you all up to date on what's going on with the Rays. Just a couple of more notes here, because Rays just sent me a couple of more notes on the Rays here. Now, they have nine sweeps this year. That is more than any team in baseball. So they're number one in that area. There are just a couple of other things that point to the fact that this is truly a good team. Are they 19, 20 games over 500 good? Don't know. They actually reached 19 games over 500 back on May 22nd, Tim, when they hit a 34-15 mark, and then the bottom fell out where they lost like 18 of the next 27 games. But here we go again. So they're streaking again, and we're just hoping that this time, that when they do cool off, that they don't go completely in the opposite direction, that they play like 500 ball or something.
22: Agreed.
21: That would be much nicer to tolerate, man. If they're playing 500 ball, you know, really, if they play 500 ball the rest of the way, they're in pretty good shape, because that means they would finish at the end of the season 18, 19, 20 games over 500.
22: Yeah, they'd walk into the postseason with that. And looking at this lineup, the only thing I would second guess is Mullins batting fourth. In my looking at this, I would actually have Mullins batting fifth or sixth, and have DeLuca bat fourth.
21: That's because you know more than Kevin Cash, right?
22: I do not know more than Kevin Cash. I know more than the analytics that dictate it, but...
21: Yeah, I think what Cashy is looking at, and we talked about this earlier in the show, Cedric Mullins is on a heater right now, I believe. Didn't we look at his numbers over the last seven games?
22: They were incredible. He's batting .370 over this last week. Yeah,
21: so that's that's why he's doing that, because I would probably have DeLuca hitting cleanup, but... Mullins is on a heater, man, and he's hit most of his home runs since June 1st. So cleanup's not a bad spot for him tonight.
22: Very true. And maybe this is just me with my old-fashioned line of thinking when it comes to baseball, where if you got a guy like the 3 and 4 hitters are your best player and your power hitter, and I don't see Mullins as a power hitter, that's why, but it's okay.
21: I think he's got second most home, third most. Fourth most.
22: Fourth most.
21: he's got a good power stroke, man.
22: He
21: so,
22: does.
21: And I said at the beginning of the season when they got him, I said if he gets 18 home runs, he's on pace to do that. So 18 to 20 home runs. That's all I was expecting out of Cedric Mullins because his skills have really been declining since he had that 30-30 year with Baltimore where he made the All-Star team. Yeah, I mean, he was outstanding. He had 30 home runs, stole over 30 bases. That was crazy, bro.
22: Yeah, 2021 was Cedric Mullins' best year by far.
21: Yeah, no doubt about that. So there you go. The Rays lineup is finally out, and we have the game for you tonight at 7:30 is when we will start the official Rays pregame show with one Chris Adams Wall. So go Rays. We want them to make it 9 wins in a row, their longest win streak was 13 in a row. That was not that long ago, 2023. They won the first 13 games of the season. Everybody thought they were going to go 162-0, which you knew that wasn't going to happen, bro.
22: One can dream, though.
21: Yeah, you can always dream about that. All right, we'll come back. We'll put the wraps on this program. It's been a lot of fun. We appreciate you listening. We'll be back in just a second here as we wrap up this July 3rd Friday edition of The Drive. Ronnie Knight, Train Lane, and Tim in here for T-Crass and Chris.
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21: Good to have you with us. We'll wrap it up with a World Cup update. You just heard the one from our network, and boy, it sucks to lose that way on penalty kicks, and that's what happened to Australia's Egypt advances. That's the first time they've won in the knockout round, so good for them. Congratulations to Egypt. They advance, but their road's probably going to come to a crashing end. I don't think Cape Verde or Verde, I think it's Verde is what the guy just said on the update. They're not going to beat Argentina.
22: It's kind of like
21: beat Argentina, bro.
22: Oh yeah, no shot on God's green earth. But yeah, Cape Verde. I look at it like it's Qatar, Qatar.
21: Yeah,
22: I've heard
21: exactly.
22: Both ways. I don't know if I'm right or wrong, but hey.
21: So and we still have one more match after the Argentina match tonight, which will be getting underway at the top of the hour. The Argentina Cape Verde match, and that'll be Colombia and Ghana, but. Egypt has to play the winner of Argentina, Cape Verde, and that's probably going to be the end of the road for Egypt. They're playing Argentina, brah.
22: Oh, yeah.
21: So, don't cry for me, Argentina.
22: Argentina's got a nice path.
21: Yeah, they do. And tomorrow, we begin the round of 16. You kind of fired up about that. I know your boys are out of it, but are you still paying attention? I know you're paying attention to the U.S., but anybody else?
22: Yeah, I'm still paying attention. I mean, I'm just going to be paying attention to the top teams. I'm going to be paying attention to England. I'm looking at France, looking at, obviously, Argentina. You know, they got their game tonight, but I think that's a safe bet as any. What were they, minus 700 or something like that? So,
21: yeah,
22: I think that's a safe bet as any for them to move on tonight. But
21: as soon as I put some money on it, they'd get upset. Okay, I'm going to put some money on Argentina and see what happens.
22: There you go, Ronnie.
21: You got to bet a lot to win some on Argentina tonight.
22: Well, yeah, what is it? Minus 700. So yeah, if you bet 100, you'll win seven. You'll win 107. $7.
21: Yeah, it ain't worth it, bro.
22: No,
21: it's not
22: at all.
21: Worth that risk at all.
22: Exactly.
21: You got to be nuts to do that.
22: So, I mean, I'll still be paying attention. Okay. I mean, it's nice to have the red hot Rays, you know. It makes it harder to, who do I want to watch? Two screens.
21: Exactly. Put it on YouTube TV. I can do as many as four screens. So I love that about YouTube TV, man. That's the best.
22: Oh, yeah.
21: Bro, when it comes to that. And then on Sunday, Brazil and Norway. That should be a nice match. And Mexico and England, another good one on Sunday. So looking forward to that. And, of course, the USA, as, you know, we're in the round of 16. And those games I mentioned yesterday, everything after tonight's round of 16. So that's all you got to keep in mind. And the U.S. is going to have a tough challenge from Belgium. But, you know, from two people we've had on, they both said Belgium is not the Belgium team that we're thinking of in past World Cups. They are an aging team, but they're still good. They're still solid. And I would, you know, with the U.S. being down, I guess he's their top striker. I mean, Pulisic is really the top striker for the U.S., right?
22: Well, Pulisic's more of a midfielder to winger. So, okay. I mean, he does score, but Balogun was definitely like the
21: number one
22: guy.
21: Striker.
22: Yeah, he was okay. At the head of it.
21: All right. Well, we'll see what the U.S. can do against Belgium. That game is not until Monday night at 8 o'clock on Fox. And then a great match coming up also on Monday before that. That is Portugal and Spain. Who you got, man? They hate each other, by the way.
22: Yeah. I think I got to go with Spain.
21: Yeah.
22: I think FIFA would love to have Ronaldo win it all, but Spain's just, I think, much better team.
21: Well, when we say FIFA, you know, and you were telling me earlier in the program that there's some corruption in there, there's some stuff going on, and we know that by the red card.
22: Allegedly.
21: Well, you hear it, though. You hear it more often than not.
22: Oh, yeah. Everybody talks about it.
21: So that is preventing the beautiful game from maybe being a beautiful game in the United States. I mean, soccer is more popular in the U.S. than it used to be. Let's put it that way. And after they and correct me if I'm wrong, but after the U.S. hosted World Cup action back in 1994, I know it was before your time, the MLS was born after that, I believe, if I'm not mistaken.
22: Yep, the MLS was born, and I think that's how it kind of worked out. The to get the World Cup here in 94. The U.S. had to create the MLS. And, I mean, listen, for all the joking that we do with FIFA and, you know, people do say it's corrupt. And, again, I can't speak to it factually, but right. I just know that a lot of people, that's what they say. So, in other words,
21: that's what they say, dog.
22: Yeah, it's like, hey, you know, I think there are a lot more factors outside of FIFA that it's why it's not growing here in the U.S.
21: All right. Appreciate it, Tim. You've done a great job today. Greg V, appreciate you telling us what Dakin's all about. He said it's an air conditioning manufacturing company, and they've got the name on the stadium in Houston. All right. Rays baseball coming up at 7:30 tonight with the official Rays pregame show. Chris Adams Wall with that. And then the play-by-play at 8:15 with Andy and Neil. Go Rays! Make it 9 in a row. That would be outstanding. I want to thank our guests today, Mark Topkin, Ira Kaufman, and, of course, the great Jay Redger. Everyone have a wonderful and safe holiday. I'll talk to you on Inside Pitch on Monday.
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17: Hey, you know how the world's kind of in a real scary place right now with the horrible stories we hear about every week? I'm Robert Evans. I'm a journalist, and I cover the international fascist movement. And in 2019, July of that year, I decided to do something a little bit different. Instead of covering horror, I wanted to go look for hope. And I found it in a place you might find kind of unlikely, northeastern Syria. The region I visited is known as Rojava, and when the Western media covers it, they mostly just refer to these people as the Kurds. Since 2013, a loose alliance of revolutionaries over there have been fighting to not just drive back ISIS, but to establish something of a utopia, an egalitarian, feminist, eco-conscious community in a place that previously had known mostly war and terror. In the Women's War, I'll take you to this place, and I'll introduce you to the revolutionaries fighting to build it. 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Follow me as I travel to a land of war and hope, a place trapped on the edge of utopia and oblivion. I'm Robert Evans. 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

0: need to know.
1: Well, in soccer, when you can't resolve it in 120 minutes, you put it in the hands of penalty kicks, and that's what you needed to resolve. Australia and Egypt tied 1-1 at the end of extra time. Australia missed two in their first four kicks. Egypt with a chance to win their first knockout round game in history. This is how it sounded on Fox.
2: Abdul Magri lead for Egypt. This to win it. And Egypt are through! For the first time ever, Egypt have won a World Cup knockout match.
1: The Egyptians advance, and now they await the winner of Argentina and Cape Verde, starting momentarily on Fox. Baseball, the Cardinals are teeing off on the Cubs, 14-0 in the top of the fifth, runners on the corridors currently. At Wimbledon, Novak Djokovic won his third round matchup against Arthur Rinderknecht. This makes his 105th men's singles win, tying Roger Federer's record at Wimbledon. I'm Chris Perfett.
0: Ladies and gentlemen, it's Covino and Rich.
3: This is Seth Rogen on Covino and Rich. I've never heard of them before, but they seem very confident, and I feel as though they know what they're doing. So, tune in.
0: It's Covino and Rich, the worldwide leaders of nonsense.
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5: All right, get in line. That's what they did last night at Dodger Stadium, and it was a long, long line for a Thursday. That means today is
6: Friday.
7: There we go.
5: There is no Covino and Rich because they were doing the Dan Patrick hat trick. So you've got Monsi Bolaños and myself, Dan Byer, and you've got the Big A, Alex Dyshirt. You've got Jason Stewart and Chris Perfett, who you hear at the news desk rolling along as we head into 4th of July weekend.
7: Yeah, in Argentina and Copa Verde. Is that what we're saying?
5: I say Cape Verde.
7: Cape Verde? No, Copa Verde.
5: And Chris Perfett is a Cabo Verde.
1: Cabo Verde.
7: Cabo Verde. That just underway at the FIFA World Cup. 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
5: I love it when people are interactive, and they're always interactive with Covino and Rich. We aren't live streaming today, but it does give me an opportunity to read a tweet that Nate sent in to us.
7: Okay.
5: Saying in regard to the Rory McIlroy conversation, Jason Stewart, Nate said, I really thought they were going to compare Phelps wearing his Olympic Speedo only to Wimbledon. And I think that is, that, you know, would be maybe a little bit more apropos in this case, where do you really want to do that, Michael Phelps, instead of just the gold medals? Speedo.
8: I'm guessing there isn't such thing as an Olympic Speedo, right? Or the one that he actually wore,
5: yes,
8: I guess.
5: Maybe
8: yeah.
5: That one.
8: Yeah, you're right. Yeah. That's a weird one. That's a stretch. That's a stretch.
7: Because he wasn't given the Speedo for winning.
5: That's
7: a little
5: it is.
7: Yeah. No, it's great. It's great. And maybe Michael Phelps is wearing the Speedo under his clothes.
5: He's got so many medals.
7: Right.
5: Though, I've seen guys medal. Justin Rose, when he won the Olympic gold, as a joke, would use that as his ball marker on a putt.
7: I love that.
5: To bring that out and say, like, all right, this is where I mark my ball. Monsi now is Miss Golf. She knows what marking a ball is. By the way, I want to put this out there. I've done some work behind the scenes, and we're going to get to what happened to you yesterday. Monsi's never played a hole of golf in your life.
7: No.
5: In fact, the first time you were at a golf course was with me last month at the U.S. Women's Open at
7: Correct.
5: Riviera. You've played Top Golf before.
7: Sure have.
5: We're going to get Monsi on the course to play a hole of golf. And I've started to do some of the work. I think it can be done. So at some point after one of these days, one of these shows, it can't be next week, unfortunately, but we will get out there and we will record you playing a hole of golf and see what your actual score would be on one hole for the first time.
7: Can't wait to show you how good I am. I am an athlete.
5: The question then remains, will you buy a new outfit for this? Because you bought a new golf outfit for the U.S. Open.
7: Absolutely.
5: Gives you a reason to do so.
7: You have no idea. Absolutely. Do I get a dress? Do I get a skirt with a top? What am I going to do? I'm so excited.
5: There's so many different options. So,
7: do I have to get shoes? Do I have to get special shoes? Do I have to get Jordans with spikes in them?
5: You can. I don't know if it will really help the cause, but Jason Stewart, you're welcome to attend when this goes down. I think we can make this work.
7: Am I going to slip if I'm not wearing spiky shoes?
5: It would help if you had traction, but then again, I'm not sure how much of a difference it would make.
7: Okay. Okay. All right.
5: But if you want to look into a pair, go right ahead.
7: Yeah. I might.
5: Maybe what you could do is you could take one of those Dodger cards that they gave away last night, if you have one, sell it, and then you can buy new golf shoes and new golf outfit. And maybe put a down payment on a house if you'd like.
7: I was going to say, I could buy several golf shoes, several outfits with the one piece card that I got yesterday for working at the Dodgers, because I was not here with, I wasn't here hanging out with you guys, because it was a mad house, Dan. Like, I didn't, I've been at the Dodgers for so many years. I've seen it all. I've seen it all. Year one with Ohtani and his first bobblehead, that first day with Ohtani's bobblehead was absolutely nuts, because at that moment, it wasn't every person gets one. It was capped at 40,000. Yes, it's still a lot. Now with Ohtani bobbleheads, everyone gets one. They just don't want to deal with it. You get one. You just have to get there, I believe, before the fourth or fifth inning. If in case anyone's listening, they do just take the boxes away after, I believe it's the fourth inning. So make sure you get there. But as long as you get there when game time starts, if it's an Ohtani bobblehead, you're going to get it. I was there for Yoshi's bobblehead for Yamamoto. That was a nutty day as well. But yesterday when I got into work, I was driving in around 1 o'clock, and I've seen a line before outside of Dodger Stadium build up for these events. But this line was different. This line was like, people have been camping out for I don't know how long. I mean, lawn chairs. I mean, umbrellas. I mean, you're watching soccer on a TV type of situation. They were there for hours waiting to get a card, where they upped the giveaway to 52,000. I don't know if anyone went to the game and didn't get one if you arrived by the first inning, because it was 52,000. You got a one-piece card and a one-piece hat that looks almost like a gardener hat.
5: Sure, it's like a wicker.
7: Like a wicker, yeah, small brim around. Prior to this, I still don't know what one-piece is. I'm sure Alex Teicher can tell us a little bit more about One Piece, but the attention, the amount of people that really wanted to get their hands on this was quite impressive. And I don't know if there's anything I would want that badly to sit outside for at this point. I don't know if it's true, but I heard that people were lined up at 3 a.m. It's confirmed that they were lined up at 8 a.m. because that's when some of the tour guides arrived.
5: It feels like it has a Black Friday aspect to it.
7: Yes, that's a perfect description for it.
5: Just instead of saving money, you're hoping to sell and make a lot of money. Alex, can you give us a description? And then Chris Perfett after, but what exactly is the One Piece? Because Monty tried to explain it to me when she told me about this, and I was very unfamiliar with it as well.
6: The One Piece is real. It's literally anime's god. Like, we were talking about the goal of goals for FIFA. This is literally the reason why anime is what it is in our states, is because of One Piece. It is the biggest followed show, the longest running show still going. It is one of the biggest fandoms I've ever seen when it comes to a show in general. Like, this is more massive than Game of Thrones. This is more massive than anything you can think of globally. One Piece is that thing. Like, they've literally greenlit the guy who's still running it right now to write as long as he wants until he's finally completing it, because it is so massive and bringing in so much money. It's almost like the god of anime. It's insane. When I was making anime content, if you would say anything related to One Piece, your video got traction. If you never had followers, never had a video with anything, you talked One Piece, people would follow it. And it's insane to know, like, it's that big. So to collide with Dodgers, I don't know what they were expecting, in all honesty. Like, I was hearing about reports like people were waiting with $100 bills buying it from people. I was hearing people got thrown out and their halls were confiscated. Like, what did the Dodgers think were going to happen?
7: Okay, I told the guys this. I was walking by center field. Gates opened early for the public, right? Because it was so, they didn't have space to keep the lines growing in the parking lot. So they had to open the gates early for everybody. I walked near center field, where the majority of the people are coming in, and there was a dude standing with $300 bills, flashing them. $300 for your card, $300 for your card, right? And then I walk a little further down, and there's a dude holding two $50 bills. And I said to the dude, you got to step your game up, babe. There's a guy over here with $300. What are you doing? And then a guy heard me say that with a couple, and the guy was like, yo, the guy with $300, I jokingly said to him, give me four. And the guy pulled out another $100 and he had to call the bluff. He's like, I'm just kidding. You can't have this. I'll give it to you for $1,000. And the guy was like, no, I'm not going to pay $1,000 because that's kind of what you can sell it for without even being graded.
6: Isn't that crazy?
7: Yeah. But like, I don't know. I did see that there was like security that got involved with some people. I don't know what the drama went, because when I saw the guy with the three flashing dollar bills, nobody was bothering him. He was just standing there. You know what I mean? And he wasn't getting kicked out or anything. Something more must have developed for people to have been pulled away. Like, it was that, I'm telling you, people were doing it, but it was just like, how far did you push it? You know what I mean? Nuts.
6: I think it's sad though, because like the whole concept of anime and even Pokemon cards, right? Like this trading card phenomena is kind of disgusting in my opinion. Like kids can't even go to Target to buy cards anymore.
7: Right.
6: And it's heartbreaking.
5: I completely agree. Chris Perfetto, I know you wanted in, but there's something else I want to say about the sale of it. Chris, go ahead.
1: No, I was going to say, like, I was actually going to change. I think you covered basically One Piece is basically this generation. Like, it was Dragon Ball Z for me growing up, but this is bigger. But, like, yeah, no, I know I talked with Bo Benson, one of our producers, on the weekend, and it's you're watching guys online ripping, like, $10,000 worth of Pokemon card packs. It's the collectible industry is just kind of out of control at this point as far as just guys who are just sharks in the water. They're just going hard for this stuff, and it kills any enjoyment kids can get from getting any of this.
5: I will say this. I think Monty said that you ordered something off of Fanatics. That's the only way that I would. I would not buy anything in a store anymore, because I just assumed every single pack was weighed and the special cards and the inserts have already been sorted out. So the likelihood of you actually pulling a special insert from a pack, which would have a different weight. And I know companies have tried to like combat that in the sports collectible game. They've tried to make the weights even, but that's how people would, oh, this one is 6/10 of a, you know, gram higher. So it must have a uniform card or jersey card. And yeah, it's crazy to me to think like of the craze of it. But when I just go to eBay right now, and Monty's not lying when she says it's $1,000. There's an auction going on that ends in 2 days that right now is at $960. Yep. So it's not just somebody posting it up and saying like, I want $1,200 for it. It seems like $1,200 may be a sweet spot.
7: It seems like it. You know, yeah. See if you can get more.
5: Yeah. But now this one here is at about $960 and it's gotten up that high with 35 bids since being posted last night.
6: You should look at the last ones they did, Dan. PSA 10s were selling for thousands of dollars.
7: Yeah.
6: So imagine going to a game and how much are tickets, Monty?
7: Well, yesterday, foot in the door was pushing $400-$500.
6: Okay.
7: Alex, last year, they announced the One Piece giveaway with the promotional calendar at the start of the season. So people could, it's with all the stuff, right? But they never said a card was happening. That card was done that day and nobody knew. So the hat, everybody knew, oh, we're going to get a hat. And then you got the card. This promotion was added 3-4 weeks ago. And I think they did it on purpose. So the promotional calendar came out and there was nothing for One Piece. And then like a month ago, they were like, hey, guess what? We're going to have a One Piece promotion. And I was like, a who? And they're like, so you need to be working that day. And I was like, what's One Piece? Is this a band? Like, I truly was like, I don't know what this is. And so last year, that's how it went down. People didn't know. This year, they did say it was happening with another card, but they just announced it like a month ago.
5: I would have thought One Love, One Piece. P-E-A-C-E, if I would have heard it.
6: That's funny.
5: So to your point of not understanding what it was.
6: Is this a 50-year Bob Marley tribute? What are we doing, One Piece?
5: Oh, what love!
7: I literally thought it was a band or like a song. I was like, I don't know what this is. And
8: I just know that I've never felt more out of the know. Because I'm a Dodger fan, so my timeline is filled with Dodger stuff. And all it was this the lines and the news about this thing. And I tried to read like a paragraph recap of what it was, and I was still confused. I will say this. I can relate. I once pitched an anime series in a room with a bunch of directors, and they called it One Piece of Crap. One Piece of Crap.
7: Yeah. You're so stupid, but that was good.
5: I think the ramifications of buying a ticket on the secondary market is a big deal.
7: Mm-hmm.
5: Like, that's crazy. Honestly, if you had 52,000 cards given out, that's what it was.
7: Yeah.
5: If you bought a pack of cards and got a one of 52,000, I'd be like, oh, great. There's 52,000 of these.
7: Right. Correct. Right? It seems crazy that's that much of a demand. Because, like, we rip cards at home. You know what I'm saying? Like, they're baseball. We rip them. And it's like, ooh, I got a card that's numbered 7 out of 25. And you're like, damn, that's a good one. But this is one of 52,000. And it's still this crazy.
5: What I also find interesting, and I'm seeing this on a lot of the bids, are the fans who took the picture at the game last night to show the authenticity of,
7: yes,
5: this is the card. So this is one, like the one that I'm looking at right now is behind home plate. So it's like, oh, they did get this at Dodger Stadium instead of just seeing it on a kitchen counter,
7: sure,
5: held
7: sure
5: up somewhere. Yeah,
6: it also increases your odds of it being a good card to grade, because less hands touching it, the better the corners, the ridges, the surface, all that. And that's what these investors want, are like a 10 card.
7: It came in a little, in a sealed package.
6: Pre-plastic?
7: Yes. Gotcha. So like in order for, you would have to rip it open to touch it.
6: Yes.
7: You know, like it's still in a sealed package. And another thing about this that I forgot until right now is, when we have giveaways, like there's times where it's been a while, but early on when I was at the Dodgers, if they were like shorthanded at a gate, I would go help with handing the giveaways. The cards were being handed by the highest of high security at Dodger Stadium. They were the ones, and I think they were all packing type of thing. You know what I'm saying? Like those were the ones handing you the card.
5: They each had the one hat, piece.
7: the hats were given by everyone else, but like that's the level it went to. I literally was like, why are all these security guards that you normally see protecting the players or on the field? They're the ones that were at the gates with their box handing the cards.
5: Here's a question that I have. How many of those cards, is it evenly distributed at all the different entry points?
7: No, so they are distributed. There's a lot of entry points. The place that that typically has the most giveaways would be center field, but it's the most crowded. So you don't necessarily have the best luck there. You actually should go to another gate. Like that is the location that gets the most, but it's the most people go there. So sometimes I'll text a friend like, no, don't go to center field. Go over here. And like, dude, nobody was in line over here. Obviously this was a different type of giveaway, but they are spread out based on how many people are technically in each location. Cause there's different levels. The reserve level at Dodger Stadium holds about 20,000 people, the reserve level alone. Mm-hmm. And then the rest are divided. So it depends on which entrance you go through. Reserve will also have a lot, but the most is center field because that's most people walk through in through that location.
5: Yeah, because there are some ballparks that don't have 52,000 seats.
7: Right.
5: So
7: right. No, for sure.
5: 52,000 to give away
7: is
5: quite a bit. I had no idea about it, and I thought it was crazy. And then I saw the craze. I saw it on the news last night. I saw the lines. It did remind me of Black Friday. And quite honestly, like I think like the Black Friday people, you know, were you had to be of a certain fabric to be able to do that.
7: I did it like once or twice. Camped out. Why? I didn't want anything, but I just wanted to be a part of it. I just wanted to have fun. You want to camp out, friend? Sure. Let's play Monopoly all night.
5: My sister and our relatives getting around looking at like what we would call like the shoppers to see like what was going to be on sale the next day, you know, on Thanksgiving and doing that. But if this is selling for $1,000 to sit there for how long? 10 hours?
7: I think average, let's say 5 hours. Like if you, I think 5 hours.
5: $200 an hour?
7: Yeah.
5: That's.
7: You're fine. You're worried. Yeah, it's worth it.
5: It's pretty good. Makes it worth it. I wouldn't even go to the game.
7: A lot of people didn't. And that's what we were saying. Look at the seats. It wasn't even full.
5: Yeah.
7: Because people just got the card and left.
5: They probably would have had to have another exit lane. Right?
7: Oh, we did have one.
5: Right? Like an extra, like just because of people showing up to leave.
7: People purchased tour tickets to get in early and then just left. Or early entry, which is so, it's like you paid how much? And the thing was, because they didn't announce this game until like a month ago, it was against the Padres, so it was not already like the cheapest ticket. It wasn't like they were playing the Rockies and you can get in for, you know, $20. It was already a higher ticket, but once that was announced, it went even more. So like if you bought a ticket last minute and then you paid to like get in early, I don't know how much money you saved. You know what I mean?
5: Mm-hmm.
7: By then selling it, or how much money you made, excuse me, by then selling it.
5: Well, I commend the people who turned down $300 of a spot. Because, right,
7: just flashing it. You want $300 right now.
5: And as it turns out, that was a really crappy offer.
7: It does.
5: Just not as crappy as the guy who was offering $100 and no one was talking.
7: I don't think anyone took his offer.
5: She's Monty Bolaños. I'm Dan Beyer. Trained to push past the pain, not athletes, just people. Trafficked every day right here in the United States. 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Right now, Argentina and Cape Verde scoreless in the 19th minute of their round of 32 match being played, I believe, in South Florida. Is that correct, Chris Perfett? They're playing in Miami?
1: Yes, they're playing in Miami. So we're keeping Messi in the confines of Inter Miami forever.
5: The entire stadium is wearing white and light blue.
7: Yeah.
5: So that works out for them. She's Monty Bolaños. I'm Dan Byer. Chris Perfett is here. Alex Teicher, the Big A, and Jason Stewart hanging out as it is Covino and Rich. And they were in for Dan Patrick earlier today doing the Dan Patrick hat trick. Speaking of games I'd like to leave, not the Dodgers last night. I've been awful in Americanopolis 250. I try to redeem myself with a new opponent and a foe. I don't know if it's going to happen, Monty, but we'll find out next year on Fox Sports Radio. The Cup knockout round is now, and DraftKings has you covered for every single match.
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0: T. Bolaños, I'm Dan Byer. Wrapping up the week for CNR, who were doing the Dan Patrick hat trick earlier today.
1: That's right. In fact, I'm repping the CNR shirt, you know, because we're here for the guys.
0: Good job. Good work. Great job.
1: Good job. Good job.
0: Great job.
1: Argentina and Cape Verde in their 27th minute. They are scoreless. And, you know, the excitement of the FIFA World Cup is now streaming live on Fox One, the official English streaming platform to catch every unforgettable moment. 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
0: We have a game that we've been playing here at Fox Sports Radio, and I am 0-2. I am winless. I have lost both times to Isaac Lohenkron, and I don't love my chances today as I'm up against Mr. Masters, Chris Perfett at the news desk. So this is what we're going to do. Chris is going to give us the update,
1: okay. And
0: then I'm going to try to avoid being skunked for the week. All right? Is that what we're going to do? All right, let's do it. Chris, give us the latest of what's going on. Not only in soccer, but in the whole world of sports.
2: We'll get you around the world of sports. Yes, we'll start outside soccer and we'll get to the World Cup in a second. But first, the moves in the NBA. The Los Angeles Lakers are trading DeAndre Ayton to the Washington Wizards for Jaden Hardy and 2 second-round picks. Those picks coming in 2031 and 2032, just in case we need to remind how far out the NBA loves trading their picks. Restricted free agent guard Jordan Miller has agreed to a new 3-year, $15 million extension with the Los Angeles Clippers. And the Boston Celtics are picking up Nemes Quinta's option and signing him to a fully guaranteed 4-year, $56 million deal. At Wimbledon earlier, Novak Djokovic won his third-round matchup against Arthur Rinderneck in 4 sets. That is his 105th men's singles win at the All England Club, tying Roger Federer's record. Naomi Osaka defeated Daria Kasatkina in straight sets, and Coco Gauff advances in 3 sets. Trained to push past the pain, not athletes, just people trafficked every day right here in the United States, sometimes by someone they trusted. During the World Cup, help us break the silence. 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Paid for by the Department of Homeland Security. And what a time for an update, because who else but the golden man himself, Lionel Messi, has put Argentina on the board against Cabo Verde in the 28th minute. So right now, Argentina up 1-0, and we'll see if they can hold on to that. Earlier in the day, Egypt defeated Australia 4-2 on penalties. It's the first knockout round victory in Egypt's history at the tournament, and Egypt will play the winner of this game. Finally, FIFA has decided to add no more games to Falaron Balogun's suspension stemming from the red card he got against Bosnia-Herzegovina, so he'll be out against Belgium, but will be available should the U.S. advance to the quarterfinals. All right, Dan, let's do it.
0: I'll say this before we get to the game. For the story that Cape Verde has been, what's going to be great is this is likely the end of their run, but it will be up against Messi. Like,
1: right.
0: This would have been, like, if they would have faced the U.S. or Belgium or, you know, even
2: Austria,
0: Spain for that matter.
2: Yeah.
0: Yeah, even like one of those, it wouldn't have been the same as facing Messi and
1: right.
0: Argentina.
1: Right.
0: And so it's like, what a perfect way. If
3: so
0: you're going to, if you're going to lose, that's the way to
3: imagine
0: do it.
3: Imagine that, our first run and we lost to Messi.
0: Yeah.
1: Right. Everyone's going to be like, oh, you had to go up against Messi. Oh, okay.
0: But what a great, like, exclamation point to put. Well, I'm already predicting their demise in this match.
1: Sure.
3: How dare you?
1: How dare you? But there was clearly no offsides in that. Because, Alex, what'd you say? You have to give them the tinkle, the twinkle, the
3: yes,
1: what?
3: Yes, the little spark in the eye.
1: The little spark in the eye. I saw the
3: yep.
1: spark in the eye.
3: Isn't that crazy?
1: And then he went.
3: And what's funny is, if you look at it too, the other player was
1: offsides,
3: but it doesn't
1: yes.
3: matter. He's not involved. It's
1: yes.
3: all where Messi is. And he waits, pops, leans.
1: So
3: perfect.
1: So then is that a tactic where I would be like, Dan, go be offsides,
3: yeah,
1: but you're
3: you
1: not going to get the ball.
3: For sure.
1: Like, dale, dale, dale.
3: It's

0: incredible.
1: That right there was really, you could see it perfectly.
0: That's why they're ranked number one.
1: Mira.
2: What's not been incredible is my performance in these last two games. I hand it over to the host of Americanopolis 250, Jason Stewart.
3: That's right, Dan. Thank you very much. I do, you know, because my man, we get new listeners all the time. I want to tell everybody that we've been playing this game called Americanopolis 250. And you see the wording there, Americanopolis 250, like it's a race, but we're turning 250 years old tomorrow. And I thought I wanted to give attention to that because I don't think a lot of people are talking about this. And you should see the comments on Twitter. And even when people walk up to me on the streets, they're like, you know what? That gave attention to the 250th birthday. It's taught me a lot about our American heroes. And I appreciate you doing that. At the expense of Dan Beyer, I think our listeners have had an educational experience in this. The first two stages were both won by Isaac Lohenkron. The first one was kind of a boat race, but the next day, Isaac Lohenkron got down 2-0, and he scored 4 straight answers to beat Dan Beyer. Isaac has gone off into the sunset with his yellow t-shirt, yes, with his yellow shirt. We brought in a new opponent for Dan Beyer today, and unfortunately for Dan, it's the most educated person on the staff. And do you know why I know that? Just ask him. Chris Perfett has the most degrees. He's got at least one master's from Wake Forest and USC all these
4: from
3: places.
4: From USC, I dropped out of Wake Forest.
3: Okay. But he's kind of a history buff. Not only is he the biggest soccer snob on the staff, but he's also very smart, and he claims to be a history buff. So anyways, Dan, you your opponent is very qualified, and I think he's anxious to beat you. Here's the game, okay? You're going to get 6 American names. But here's the important part, and it's important to think about as you listen, as you play. This is the game where American culture and sports collide.
2: All right.
3: I'm going to do it one more time for Alex because he's new here. So it's where American sports and culture collide. So what that means is, as Monsi delivers these questions, these clues, you're not going to know if they're athletes or coaches or just great Americans. That's the very genius of the game, and that's what the listeners like the most. At least they've told me on Twitter that. So without further ado, I'm going to bring in our host for today's game. Again, it's a Who Am I-style trivia game between
2: Dan
3: Beyer.
2: With unlimited guesses, right?
3: Yes, and Chris Perfett, as many guesses as you want.
4: Oh,
3: Chris, you can guess as many as you want until you get the right answer. Take it away, Monsi Bolaños, for the Americanopolis 250.
1: Thanks,
3: on a Friday
1: Jason.
3: Night.
1: I'll take it from here. All right, everybody. Let's get going. First up, I am an American. I was born in the Midwest.
2: Abe Lincoln.
1: I suffered significant hearing loss beginning in my youth. My life's passion was coming up with new ways for people to do things.
4: George Washington Carver.
2: Edison.
1: Ding, ding, ding, ding.
2: Thomas Edison.
1: All right. Dan, look at you.
2: The one advantage is I have to pay attention to the wording now. And Chris hasn't been experiencing
1: sure,
2: that.
1: Sure. Right. All right.
4: Well, so here's the balancing act, too, is like you can call me smart as you want, but I'm also incredibly slow. I'm slow on the uptake all the time. So this is I might just be a jobber here.
3: I have to give Dan credit, though. After four clues, he got it right. There were some really good ones in here it's a waste of my work because I put a lot of hard work into this. Did you know that the conflict with his rival was known as the War of Currents? And you know who that rival was, Chris?
4: That would have been Nikola Tesla.
3: Nice.
1: Wow. See, he's smart.
2: I would not have gotten that.
1: That was impressive. That was good.
4: I wish I had watched the Prestige. That's how I know that.
1: I wish I could give you a point for that, but I can't.
4: No,
1: so,
4: it's all right.
1: Dan up 1-0. All right.
2: And I hate Teslas. Like, I can't
4: stand they're awful.
2: Them.
4: I hate driving behind them. They are
1: the worst drivers. Okay. I am an American. I was born in Southern California. I received the Presidential Medal of Freedom, one of the highest civilian honors the United States. I am a known Dodgers fan. I was the subject of an Elton John song.
4: Marilyn Monroe.
1: My contest against someone of the opposite sex became a media spectacle.
2: Billie Jean King.
1: Ding, ding, ding, ding! Well done, Dan.
4: Jumped all over me on that one.
2: Sorry. That was... What was the song, the Elton John song?
3: Philadelphia Freedom!
4: Oh.
3: Yeah!
4: Oh, okay.
3: Do you know what... right now, the listeners are thinking, wait a minute, Dan Byers up 2-0. This is going to be a skunk. This is really easy. But they don't know that 24 hours ago, he was up 2-0 on Eyes of Glowingcron.
1: Here we go. That's right. All right, moving on here.
2: You can Belgium me, Chris Perfett.
1: All right, ready. I am an American. I was born in Hawaii. My father was from Kenya, and my mother was from
2: Barack Obama.
1: We're going to have to go to video replay.
2: Yeah, we're going to VAR.
1: VAR.
2: Do we have the audio? Jason, do you have
3: I'll get the audio, but I kind of like the fact that there is a half point each. That means that we can't tie to them, right? That would be half point each. Well, so 2.5 to 1.5 until we can get to the VAR.
2: What do you mean we can't tie? If we both have a half point, then we're both on...
3: No, you can't tie all together.
2: Oh, because we'll have
3: there's
2: six questions.
3: There's got to be a winner.
2: Gotcha. Okay.
3: You know what I'm saying? Gotcha. So I think we live with this. Let's go.
1: Okay. Got it. So we're giving a halfy halves.
3: Yeah, it was a nice tie.
1: All right. Well, it was. It was very, very on the money. Okay.
3: Oh, by the way, the one that I was most proud of, because I put a lot of work into this, and I'd hate to waste work. My left-handed shoot. I'm a left-handed shooter in basketball. Like, that would have totally thrown you and the listeners way off.
1: It would have. It changes direction a little bit.
3: Ugh, too bad. Oh, well.
2: Oh, we do have the audio while Shakira's at the World Cup match? What do we have?
4: Shakira.
1: My father was from Kenya, and my mother was from
2: Barack Obama.
1: I think it goes slightly to Dan, yeah.
4: Dan, get out ahead.
1: And my mother was from
2: Barack Obama.
1: It's funny because you say Obama at the same time, but it was like you said Barack. But like
4: he started with Barack, yeah.
1: Correct. Like,
2: I mean, Barack Obama. He could have been meaning Michelle. Yeah. You know, so like, so mine was more
3: Barack Obama. Obama. Right. That's where Ken Jennings would have been. Like, could you be more specific?
1: Yes. You get 3/4 of the point. You get 1/4 of it. Okay. All right. Next one. I am an American. I grew up in Detroit.
4: Eminem.
1: I love that answer. No. During World War II, I enlisted in the
4: Joe
1: U.S.
4: Lewis.
1: Yes.
2: Oh, good job.
1: Yes. Very well done, Chris.
4: It's my backyard.
3: That was a good one.
1: That was.
3: The one that I was most proud of in this one is that, he was in the best of his class for 12 years, became the first black athlete that was nationally embraced on both sides of the racial lines. You know, he fought Rocky Marciano in the final fight of his career and lost. Joe Lewis.
2: All right, good job, Chris.
1: Great job, Chris.
4: Do you know which way they got the big fist statue in Detroit, black fist? Do you know which way that's pointed? Germany.
2: Oh.
1: Oh, okay. All right.
2: Also, Canada, right?
4: Yes, right Canada's across the river. Way too, just to keep the...
2: I'm into the casino right on the other side.
4: Hey, I've made plenty of trips over to Windsor for beer that I shouldn't have had at my age.
1: Moving on. I don't even know the score because of what happened with the Barack Obama.
3: Okay, so it's 2-1.25.
1: All right. Ready? Here we go. I am an American. I was born in Maryland. I escaped my unfortunate life circumstance in 1849. During the American Civil War.
2: Harriet Tubman.
1: Yes. That was impressive, too.
2: All right. Thank you.
3: Wow.
1: That was impressive, too.
2: See, this is where you were here yesterday. I nailed Davy Crockett. You know, 1800s, I'm good. 1900s, early. It's not my wheelhouse, guys.
1: Yeah.
3: There's plans to feature her on the $20 bill. Did that ever come to be? Or, great guess, Dan Byers. 3-1.25. Let's just play the final question out. Just
2: 3-3/4 stars. Star search.
1: All right, last one here, fellas. Let's get it. All right. I am an American. I was born in California. I was identified as an elite talent at a young age.
2: Tiger Woods.
4: Richard Nixon.
1: My first job was overseas before returning to California for the rest of my professional career.
2: Kobe Bryant. No, it's not Kobe.
4: Landon Donovan?
1: Yes!
3: Well done.
1: That was well soccer done. Night.
2: That was a good match.
1: That was good. That was exciting.
3: Do you feel redeemed, Dan, the redemption tour?
2: Well, I do feel like I had a bit of an advantage over Chris because Chris
1: hasn't done it.
2: Yeah, I hadn't done it before. Yeah. So, in a way, it's just good not to lose. I'll just say that. It's
4: take
2: not,
4: the win where you can get it.
2: Yes, I'll take them. They don't come often in these trivia games. So let's, unless it's last one standing, which I've been fortunate enough to win a bunch, but otherwise.
1: Yeah, you're in the lead on that. You really are.
3: By the way, Alex Teichert, he deserves credit. That was the tightest run version of the Americanapolis 250. That was tight. Thank you very much. I'm not saying anything about previous board ops. I'm just saying that that was a tight Americanapolis 250 right there.
2: Sam wasn't even here.
1: No,
2: he was not. 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All right, still 1-0. Argentina and Cape Verde at the World Cup as the round of 32 wraps up tonight. Then it's on to the round of 16. We're on to the weekend, but we still got a little housekeeping to do. That's next. She's Monty. I'm Dan. In for CNR here on Fox Sports Radio.
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0: the here on Fox Sports Radio. She's Monty Bolaños. I'm Dan Byer. Chris Perfett's here. Jason Stewart. Great job, Jason, with the Americanapolis 250.
1: Thank you.
0: I know I was upset with myself and my performance, but I thought it was a great way for us to celebrate America's birthday tomorrow. Thanks to Alex Teichert and to Isaac Lohenkron, who's the winner of that game. I lost 8-4 on aggregate. Oh, you want to go soccer terms? But I didn't expect to win.
2: You know, you can't win them all, Dan. No, you are the leader in Covino and Ridge for last man standing, to the point where I've only won, I think, two or three times. And I had to say, because my first one, the first time I won, they gave it to you. And I was like, no. I want to be separate from Dan Byer. I don't care if it's two-time champion, Monty, instead of saying 27-time champion. You are ahead by far in that one.
0: It will be four-time champion and then eight-time as he continue to build up.
2: Oh, thank you. 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
0: Argentina is up on Cape Verde. This does feel like Duke against, you know, NC Central in the first round of the NCAA tournament, where what a great story it would be if Cape Verde pulled off the upset. But let's be real. We want to see Argentina move on. So you're kind of come to grips with, all right, this is the end of their run. And then let's get the real bracket underway. But it has those sort of vibes to me.
2: Totally agree. But, you know, if you're Cape Verde, you're probably like, it's only 1-0. We're okay. As long as we don't walk out of here getting our butts spanked, like, that's pretty good. You're playing Argentina.
0: Do you think that's what they're saying, Alex Teichert, as the soccer aficionado? Down 1-0?
1: 1,000%. Belgium scored 2 goals in 5 minutes. And that was at the last 5 minutes of the game.
2: That's right.
1: Cape Verde's like, one only by Messi? We got this.
2: We good. We're in a good spot. We got this.
0: And I mentioned earlier, and I was it Cape Verde who tied Spain in the group stage? So when we were talking about like perfect endings and how this all goes, I mentioned like it's best that it's Argentina because there really isn't another club in all of this. But I will say this. This is one other observation that I've taken from the World Cup. And for as great as the Americans have been, when you watch what like Spain did to Austria yesterday and just boom, boom, mm-hmm. boom, you're talking about the Messi goal, boom, boom, boom. It's at that point that I think we all can understand, as crazy as it is, of when people say, you know what, Americans can't win the World Cup because they're just not there yet. Mm-hmm. Like there still has to be stages, and for as exciting, and I don't mean to end this on a downer, it's just more of an appreciation of what France, what Argentina, what Spain can accomplish. And that is also what makes it so intriguing to me to see Mexico and England,
2: mm-hmm.
0: because of how much momentum Mexico seems to have. But I think England is on that level of those other clubs as well. What should be a great round of 16.
2: Yeah. Very excited. And even though like, as to add to what you're saying, I feel like appreciate what the U.S. is doing too. Even though they may not be at the level of those teams you just mentioned, I think what we're seeing in real time is a good and fun team to cheer for.
0: Do you view the U.S. from, like, at any point as an underdog?
2: Yeah, I have, but I've been
0: they're not,
2: and I've been a little bit pessimistic.
0: Correct.
2: Because again, history tells us one thing, even though they passed the eye test. They have passed the eye test, especially after this last game. So they are a different team. They're a much better team, but I would still look at them as the underdog. And I don't know if that's just me keeping my level headed moving forward.
1: You'll love this, Dan. Even without Bellingham, we're still a 2% higher than Belgium for this upcoming game.
0: Yeah. I don't.
1: We're still the favorite.
2: Wow.
0: I feel like that they've been expected to succeed in these matches, and even the one against Turkey A when they really had nothing to play for. As I said, when they scored the first 3 minutes, that's an, all right, well, the World Cup's ours. Like if our backups are even doing this, look out, world. However, I don't feel that they're the underdog against Belgium. Alex just had the numbers. Vegas is said as much as well. So I really, I, another reason why I want them to win is because I want to see what it would be like against Spain.
2: Sure, of course.
0: Like in that sort of level of like, all right, what do we got here? And then if they don't make it, so be it. But I kind of want them to be an underdog to see really how good they are.
2: If they win this game against Belgium, I'm going to jump full in. Like all, just that's it. U.S. is winning the whole thing, baby.
0: The great thing is we could come back on Monday and get ready for that round of 16 match against Belgium.
2: Can't
0: She's
2: wait.
0: Monty, I'm Dan. It's Covino and Rich. Happy 4th.
2: Bye. We are
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18: Halftime at the World Cup game in Miami. Argentina leads 1-0 against Cape Verde. Lionel Messi scored in the 29th minute. Earlier on penalty kicks in Dallas, Egypt eliminated Australia. The Aussies at the end missed two of their four attempts. One went up into the seats. One went off the crossbar. The round of 32 started last Sunday. The round of 16 starts tomorrow. Two games, including Canada against Morocco. There's still one other game late tonight in Kansas City on Fox TV, 9:30 Eastern, Colombia versus Ghana. The U.S. plays Belgium on Monday night in Seattle. The Lakers are trading DeAndre Ayton to the Wizards. Venus Williams lost her first-round match in mixed doubles at Wimbledon. In Major League Baseball, the Cardinals are leading 17-1 at the Cubs in the bottom of the eighth. Nationals out to a 1-0 lead on the Pirates. That game's in the top of the second inning. I'm Steve DeSager.
19: One guy is happily divorced. One guy is happily married. One guy gets called daddy by his three beautiful daughters. One guy gets called daddy after a credit card approval. One guy won a state high school basketball championship. One guy only covered a state high school basketball championship. One guy's been inducted into three halls of fame. One guy has only mocked a hall. Does this seem weird to anybody else?
20: Crazy.
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23: And now... live.
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25: F*** it. 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
23: Thank you, Bill.
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21: Do it.
23: Say my name.
21: Rob Parker.
23: Say his name.
1: Martin Weiss.
23: In for Calvin Washington. And we are indeed the Odd Couple on this Friday, July 3rd. That's right. July 4th. Tomorrow, of course, the big holiday. A lot of guys and people are off today celebrating.
1: Quitters.
26: I'm about to say, this is a stretch for me.
23: There you go.
26: Holidays tomorrow.
23: But because of the Saturday, which people normally get off, they got to get an extra day. Monday is too far away from the 4th, so they do it on the 3rd. But anyway.
26: Yeah, but Rob G might not be here Monday, too.
23: Yeah, that goes, that's par for the course. That's just Rob G. And guess what? You'll need our phone number because we are, without question, the most listener-friendly national sports talk radio show on the planet.
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23: That's right. 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
3: The Odd Couple was filmed in front of a live audience.
0: Let's go. Big show. Let me welcome in my co-host for the day. His name is Martin.
26: Hello. Nice.
0: What's happening?
26: What a gift from LeBron James today. By proxy of Rich Paul. Seeing that whiteboard, that's going to be the biggest meme of the next two, three years of that pointer and that whiteboard. I can't wait to get into it.
0: All right. We're going to get into, of course, where LeBron should end up and the whiteboard and Rich Paul and all that stuff. We're going to do all that. But first, I should tell you, be sure to check out our YouTube channel. That's right. And you can watch us live right now on YouTube if you feel
4: like it.
0: Just search Odd Couple FSR on YouTube. Again, go check out our YouTube channel and watch us live. Just search Odd Couple FSR and subscribe. Let me welcome in the Odd Couple crew, and then we'll get our first guest. We'll get into some football first, and then we'll get into LeBron and Rich Paul and all that stuff. Alex, of course, is our engineer.
5: Alex, you're a hidden talent.
0: One more time, Alex.
5: Alex, you're a hidden talent.
0: I couldn't be here without you. I mean, you know, we're here. We always put a glue to the Odd Couple, always trying to keep it together no matter what. I know it's off days for us, and people want to be off, and I get all that, but we're here for the listeners.
1: Yes.
0: Like, they want to hear their show.
1: It means the world to people, so it means the world to us.
0: No doubt about it. Brandon is our producer today, and for Rob G. Steve Steve DeSager is at the anchor desk.
16: Hey, Steve.
0: He'll keep us updated throughout the program, and Steve is normally here on the holidays as well. Of late, he's had a couple off, but it's okay.
1: He's let his hair down.
0: Here. Exactly. But he's always here on the holidays as well. And, of course,
5: never heard of him.
0: Elijah.
5: Never heard of him.
0: Our social media guru. All right, Martin, we're going to start with some NFL real quick, and then we're going to get into LeBron and whatnot.
26: Let's do it.
0: Tyler Dragon is a NFL reporter, national NFL reporter for USA Today, a friend, a confidant, and a pal. What's up, buddy? How are you? Welcome to the Odd Couple.
20: Hey, how's it going? It's good to talk to you again.
0: No doubt. All good? How's the little Bambino? How's he doing?
20: We're in the middle of potty training, so it's a process.
0: Oh, my. Yeah. That could be a mess, but I will leave that in that place. All right, let's just jump around in the NFL a little bit. Shedeur Sanders, Deshaun Watson, what are you hearing out of Cleveland? What's going on there?
20: So I've been hearing that Deshaun Watson is the leader in the clubhouse as far as their quarterback competition. However, Shedeur Sanders is making it a competition, and he has creeped closer in that QB battle. However, word out of Cleveland is Deshaun Watson is the front runner to start week one. So we'll see how training camp unfolds. And of course,
0: that's not shocking That's not shocking. Is it to you?
20: It's not shocking. However, I feel as though, I mean, as a reporter of the game and as a fan of the game, I want to see Shedeur Sanders get more playing time.
0: He played last year. He put up some terrible numbers as a starting quarterback. Like
20: that entire offense was terrible.
0: Okay, but he was bad. His numbers were bad.
26: I mean, it's not exactly a sharpest knife in the drawer. We got Deshaun Watson's not about to tear it up either, sir.
0: No, but exactly. I'm talking about the money. If they didn't really want, they can't cut him. They got to pay him all that money. He was hurt. They're going to give him a chance to play. If Shedeur had played well, then you've got a different situation. Why should there even be a competition? Deshaun Watson hasn't played in a year or so, right? A year and change. My point is, if Shedeur had done enough and they really believed they had something, they would just go with them. I've seen teams do that. Would you agree?
20: Well, Shedeur would tell you he's a Pro Bowl quarterback. But
0: yeah, okay.
20: That's
0: either, all right. Whatever that means.
20: That's neither here nor
0: I'm just
20: there,
0: going by the numbers they keep for quarterback. It was the worst quarterback numbers for any starting quarterback in the NFL. It just was.
20: I hear you. And now, if Deshaun Watson is able to rekindle his magic that he had before his whole ordeal and get to the level that he was at in Houston, it's a no-brainer. He should be the starting quarterback.
23: All right, and that's a big if. I get that. He hadn't played. Yeah, it's a big if.
4: Yeah, the biggest if. And in fact, I'm going to go ahead and say, like, if not, I don't think it's going to happen. Tyler, congratulations on graduating from Saturdays with me to the weekdays, man. No, I'm just kidding.
23: He's been on the Odd Couple before.
4: Yeah, but he was on with me, too. That was the whole point. Brandon Ayuk, like, if I'm the Commanders, do I even want him? Like, is that even a thing? Like, I get that he continues to claim he'll be a Commander, and I understand there are some machinations that have to go through and happen for him to be a free agent. But even if it all happens, like, do you see the Commanders or any other NFL team lining up to sign him?
20: Brandon Ayuk is the classic example of being your own worst enemy. And if he's not signed to an NFL team, the 49ers have not released him or traded him because of his own actions. If he would just act more mature and get off Instagram and social media and go up to the 49ers, maybe apologize, say, let's move on and get off social media, the 49ers would be more inclined to trade him or release him and give him what he wants. But every time he goes on social media, Instagram, and acts the fool of himself, teams are shying away and will be reluctant to bring him aboard. Nobody wants to give up draft capital or a player for a guy who's showing this type of immaturity. And nobody, definitely the 49ers, don't want to bolster a team and give a team ammunition and a player that, yes, has some talent, but has really burned all the bridges in San Francisco. So he's his own worst enemy right now, and I don't see a clear end in sight for him, unfortunately.
23: Okay, bottom line, will he be in Washington, yes or no? Because you said a lot. No. But okay, so you say no, he'll be out of the NFL. That's your get?
20: I think this season he probably won't play in the NFL.
23: Okay, good. We'll keep that on the record. Terrion Arnold with the Lions. How shocked were you that they decided that they went to bat for him? I remember Dan Campbell saying it was no big deal or whatever what took place down there. And they went from that to releasing him. What'd you make of that with the Lions?
20: I was not shocked considering that he's facing felony charges. And after the Lions did their due diligence.
23: They did defend him originally. Am I right? Dan Campbell.
20: Before that they...
23: It was like a Diana Russini thing. Like, you know, you go out and you defend somebody before you go.
20: I wouldn't go that far to make that comparison.
23: I'm just saying.
20: But yeah,
23: the Athletic did do that in the beginning. They just did.
20: They did. But yeah, it is shocking. However, when you look at the charges filed against him, the Lions did what they felt as though was right. And really, they set an example. You can't have a player doing what he did and stay on the NFL roster.
23: All right. His agent, though, claims there are three teams that have contacted him. Have you heard about this?
20: That's his agent doing his job.
23: That's what it sounded like to me.
20: Yeah, which three teams? Notice nobody has said which three teams, and that hasn't come out. That's the agent doing his job and trying to keep this.
23: No, I get it. That's how I read it too. I was just really quick. Oh, three other teams have already contacted us.
4: I don't know.
20: Three NFL teams have contacted me too.
4: Do you think the longest yard is hiring? Tyler, Tyler Dragon, USA Today Sports, NFL Insider here with us. My favorite stat from the NFL season last year was zero for the amount of interceptions that the Jets had. How many games can Aaron Glenn afford to lose this year and still keep his job?
20: It's funny you say that because I literally just did an article about the Jets, and I do think that they're on the right track. Now, they had a nice draft. They got as many as four new starters. I feel as though the Jets just show tangible improvement, maybe five wins, six wins. Aaron Glenn can keep his job. Now, that's not a lot, but it's showing improvement.
23: He was terrible last year. He was really bad last year as a head coach dealing with the job. and they fired all of his assistants. You know what I mean? Like, there's a lot not to like there.
26: The boat's taking a lot of water. Zero interceptions is crazy.
23: That is crazy for a defensive coach, too.
20: It is. It definitely is crazy. But you have to look, the Jets last year, their roster was not good enough. Then you trade your arguably your two best defensive players in Quinn Williams and the Sauce Gardner. So what do you expect from a defense that...
23: Yeah, but what about his handpicked quarterback that he decided and people were shocked...
26: Justin Fields?
23: Yeah, when they gave Justin Fields that deal, people were like, what are the Jets doing? You remember they gave him 2 years instead of a prove it year, and that blew up in his face as well. He wouldn't even tell people, the writers, who was starting from week to week.
20: Yeah, but the way Justin Fields' contract was set up, it was easy to get out of it. And also...
23: Yeah, but I'm just saying that was his handpicked guy. He said he was the hardest quarterback to defend against. That's what he...
20: Yeah, and then he got middle-of-the-road, bottom-tier starting quarterback money. And so the Jets, even if Geno Smith doesn't work out, I feel as though they have positioned themselves to try to get a quarterback in the 2027 NFL draft.
23: All right, his name is Tyler Dragon. Check him out in USA Today. All of his insider information on the NFL. We appreciate you, my man. Thank you. Happy 4th to you and the family.
20: Thanks for having me on. Happy 4th.
23: No doubt. All right, coming up on the Odd Couple, we're going to get into the whiteboard. Rich Paul's whiteboard. LeBron, where is he going to go? We want to hear from you where you think he should go. We'll let you know where we think he should go and what's the best fit. It is the Odd Couple on a funky flashback Friday where we deliver insight, not noise. Rob Parker, Martin Weiss in for Kelvin Washington. We're here all 3 hours. We're live. We're national, and we're on fire. Like, I'm just telling you. So,
1: and we're not just a podcast.
23: We are not just a podcast. Exactly. We are a radio show. All right. We're going to hear from you at the bottom of the hour, but you know what to do. Stick and stay.
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1: Rob, this is insane. I don't even need to play the intro here,
0: you
1: but
0: sure?
1: it's play looking it crazy.
2: Quick. Nah, this is wild.
0: You got it.
1: Let me get it.
0: All right. We need to get a quick update, and then we'll get to LeBron and the whiteboard.
2: Because history's being made in Miami.
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3: Oh, gents, Martin of Weiss, it's good to have you here as the exquisite Rob Parker is bloviating. He's exacerbated. He can't believe what he's seeing. It's even worse than spoiled meat he bought on sale. This is Argentina tied 1-1 to Cabo Verde. Is that a type of sauce at a Mexican restaurant? I don't know. But it's insane. This is one of the smallest countries in the World Cup. Their first appearance, their first time out of the group stage, their first knockout round, and they're currently tied with Argentina, which Lionel Messi scored the goal. They have made it. They've gotten their retaliation here. It is now the 64th minute. And if this stands, fans, we are going to extra time. And if extra time doesn't work, we get extra soccer. And if that's still the same, we go to penals. And I will be the first one to say this. Argentina does not want to go to penalty kicks because this goalie is nasty for Cabo Verde. Back to you guys.
0: All right. Thank you, Alexi.
2: He did just have a crazy save. One.

0: Spurs, in no particular order, New York Knicks, Minnesota Timberwolves, Miami Heat, Philadelphia 76ers, Boston Celtics, Dallas Mavericks, and the Golden State Warriors. And then Rich Paul and Max Kellerman proceeded to spend about half an hour on his podcast breaking down the different pros and cons to each one.
1: Where are you when you see the list? Where do you think LeBron should end up?
0: I think this entire thing, after listening to it and after kind of digesting it, I think this whole whiteboard situation is an effort to try to entice Golden State to do more work in order to get, I think, because this whole Anthony Davis is untradeable, is hard for me to buy. I think that they just, Washington is holding Golden State over a barrel, quote unquote.
1: And they should.
0: And I'm not, yeah, I don't fault them to do it.
1: And they should. Why should they give Golden State what they want?
0: I wouldn't either. Especially if I'm a team like Washington who is not contended for eons, apparently, you know, and now is about to try to contend finally for what it seems to be the first time since Agent Zero was in the building. And he's now been a podcaster for quite some time. But when you look at this list, you look at this whiteboard, there's only two names on here is Stephen Dre and Brad and Tatum. I don't think Brad and Tatum are really that real reality of an option considering what they just did with Jaylen Brown and Paul George, but they all played together at the Olympics. Steph Curry, LeBron James, Draymond Green, the different Olympics. But the point remains, every time somebody links up at the Olympics, we see it play out in the NBA down the line. James Harden breaks out from his own team. It really does influence movement. And I think this whiteboard is all an effort to show Golden State, look at all the reasons why I should go anywhere but you. You need to make more moves, especially going to get Anthony Davis. That's my read on the situation.
1: Where do you think he should go?
0: I think it should be Golden State because I'm at the place where if you've split your opinion between who's the GOAT or whatever, I think that's debate. There's no way if LeBron has not already eclipsed you for number one, he's not going to at this stage in the career. There's not enough time left in his career to do what he would quote unquote need to do that. So to me, winning another championship is happenstance.
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3: The pitch. Swing and a ground ball. Base hit up the middle. Richie Palacios gets the wave home. Throw to the plate by Kwan is cut off. And Ryan Vallade strikes again.
2: Welcome to the 2026 Tampa Bay Rays pregame show. 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
4: One ball, two strikes. Righty on righty. The pitch. Swing and a miss. He got him. And Kevin Kelly fans Stanton, and the Yankees leave him alone.

Show, everybody. My name is Chris Adams-Wall. Derek DeBose is back at our network studios. And your Tampa Bay Rays are still on the road, though they have moved a little bit south down to Houston tonight. They're getting ready for game one of a three-game series at Daikin Park against the Astros. This is the first meeting between these two teams this season, and we know the Rays are on absolute fire as of late. They won their eighth consecutive game last night, 5-2 the final score in Kansas City. The Astros are just 43-46, but the Rays 51-33 now. And if they can get a win tonight, that would be 9 in a row for the first time since 2023. And they would hit their high water mark of the season. They'd at least tie it, going 19 games over 500. And in order to get that win, they're hoping for a good start from their right-hander, Nick Martinez. Is he bound for the All-Star game? We will find out soon. The righty is 7-2 with an ERA of 2.66, though certainly deserving. And he'll go up against a righty for Houston named Spencer Arrighetti. Arrighetti is 7-4 with an ERA of 4 flat. So it should be a good one. And even though Junior Caminero's streak of 6 consecutive games with a home run came to an end yesterday, he is back in the lineup tonight, hitting third and playing third.

0: injured, so you never know. He may just start another streak that might last even longer tonight. And, of course, Cedric Mullins might be able to pick up the slack. He's homered in each of his last three games. He also has 4 of his 10 home runs this season in his last 5 games. So Cedric Mullins really starting to heat up. And we'll see how it goes tonight between the Rays in Houston for the first time in 2026. And speaking of Houston, to give you an additional preview of this one off the top, let's send it over to H-Town. Here are the voices of the Rays, Andy Freed and Neil Solons.
1: Thanks very much, Chris. We get set now in Houston for the first of three on this 4th of July weekend. And Andy, the Rays come in on some kind of run. And the question is, can they continue it against an Astros team that can be very tough to play here?
2: Astros are a little bit of a tough team to figure out. They got off to a lousy start, then they got really hot, and they've been one of the better teams in the league now since about the third week of May. We've learned over the years, you never count out the Houston Astros. I really like their rotation. They've got one of the top hitters, if not maybe the best overall hitter in the game right now, and Yordan Alvarez. Christian Walker can do a lot of things. And then you got Altuve, and he's always a pest at the top of the order. And then they've got Hader to close games out. There's a lot going right for the Astros these days. After this series, they're going to be getting more guys back off the injured list. But for now, they're still a little beat up, but they are winning a lot of games.
1: They are, but the Rays have a guy, Nick Martinez, who's been about as consistent as any starter the Rays have had this year.
2: Yeah, I think of his last game, just emblematic of his season. You know, gave up a solo homer in the first, fought through the rest, through the sixth inning, or into the sixth inning. A key defensive play made behind it by Junior Caminero, right when Junior was starting to get hot at the plate. His glove has seemingly gotten hot, if that makes sense also. And then he ended up picking up the win. So a 7-win season for Nick Martinez. Last push, maybe, to be on the All-Star team, which we'll find out tomorrow.
1: Yeah, the Rays are deserving of a lot of guys for the All-Star game. In fact, I'll be chatting about that with Mark Topkin of the Times. Andy, of course, his regular conversation with Kevin Cash. Right now, we go back to Tampa Bay, and welcome back to Chris Adams Wall.
0: All right. Thanks very much, guys. We appreciate it. 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But when we come back, we'll have Andy Freed's daily conversation with Rays manager Kevin Cash. And then Neil Solons will sit down with Mark Topkin of the Tampa Bay Times as we get you ready for Tampa Bay and Houston. Game 1 of 3 on a Friday night ahead of Independence Day in our 4th largest city in the country, Houston, Texas. That is coming up right after this on the Rays Baseball Network.
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0: And welcome back to the Rays Radio pregame show, everybody. Chris Adams-Wall alongside Derek DeBose back at Command Center. And at 8:15 tonight, the Rays and Astros will square off in game one of a three-game series at Daikin Park. It'll be the righty Nick Martinez going for Tampa Bay against Houston's righty Spencer Arrigetti. This is also a battle of a couple of Cuban sluggers, Yandy Diaz and Yordan Alvarez. Diaz, by the way, hitting .326, Alvarez .319. They're 1-2 in the American League in batting average entering this ballgame tonight. But now to shed some more light on this game one of three, let's send it back out to Houston. Andy Freed is standing by with Rays manager Kevin Cash.
2: Chris, thank you very much. The Rays have traveled from Kansas City, where they just swept the Royals, to Houston to take on the Astros for the first time this year. And here in the pregame show with the manager, Kevin Cash. And Skipper, yesterday, pitching and defense led the way. Enough offense, certainly. Why don't we start with the pitching? And thought it was interesting, second game of the three, that Jensen leads off the game with a home run. He did that against Jax. Jax was able to quickly settle in. Same thing yesterday for Ian Seymour.
8: Yeah, Ian Seymour was really awesome for us. I mean, after the home run, he locked it in, made some big pitches. Executed, controlled the strike zone very, very well. And I think you go back to the home run. It's a 1-2-0-2 pitch. He's trying to get a fastball elevated. He just yanked it a little bit down towards the middle. Carter Jensen's a very talented player, and we're seeing that. We saw him now seven games. Special player, but give Ian Seymour a ton of credit. Coming off an outing where you basically, you know, hit a club for six innings or seven innings, whatever he did, there's probably some added pressure going into that game. How am I going to mirror that? He had to probably answer questions about that all week long, and I give him a lot of credit. He didn't let that, you know, affect him whatsoever. He didn't try to be more spectacular than he needed to be. He just went out and tried to be Ian Seymour, and that was really, really good enough.
2: It sure was, and I tell you what, and now being done with the Royals, you see they took a very aggressive stance against the Rays in terms of swinging early in the count. Does it speak to the quality of pitches early in the count, because the Rays pitchers have gotten in and out of the games on very low pitch counts?
8: That's my guess. Teams do their homework just like we try to do our best homework. And when you see a team that is willing to try to, you know, rush to get strike one, rush to get strike two, hitters are going to be ready to go. And I think that's what we've seen. We saw with the Royals. And fortunately for us, it probably worked in our favor, because with that, the efficiency came, like you alluded to, and a lot of soft contact, because we were making some quality pitches early in the count.
2: We've been saying wow a lot about Junior Caminero. And, you know, we're in this game for a long time, so very little surprises you. But the catch that Taylor Walls made had me say, wow. I don't know if I've ever seen. I told him after the game, there was an Ozzie Smith catch that he made in the 80s, I can remember, in St. Louis on the turf, that looked similar to that. Not many shortstops can make that catch.
8: No, I agree with you. Off the bat, I'm sitting there looking at Chandler, not even thinking about Taylor Walls, and then he comes out of nowhere, out of the bottom of my vision, and he makes the play. Look, we've talked about it for many years. We all know the value that he brings defensively to us, the amount of range that he shows, the way he secures the baseball. And you look at right now, his last 6 weeks offensively, this could be the best 6 weeks that he's had as a Tampa Bay Ray. He's really doing a lot of things to help complete his game.
2: Quality at bat after quality at bat, which ties me into the stat of the day, which was uncovered today. The Rays, who, of course, the big three we all know, Yandy Diaz, Jonathan Aranda, Junior Caminero. It was the first time last year that the Rays had won a game that none of the three had a run scored or an RBI. The other five had even been shutouts. What does that speak to about them, and what about the rest of your lineup? Is that partly why the Rays are winning some games now, because it hasn't just been the big three?
8: Yeah, there's no doubt. Yesterday, our lineup did a tremendous job of, you know, finding ways to get on base and then getting those big hits. Fetty had a big hit. Palacios had a big hit. Walsy had a big double off Meisner's glove. And then Cedric Mullins doing what he's been doing here as of late. I mean, he's on fire right now and helping us in a big way. It can't be the same guys every single night. We were dealing some adversity and losing some of those tight one-run ball games. That's what stood out, is the lineup from, you know, fourth, fifth on was just scuffling all at the same time. Right now, they're all starting to elevate their game together, and we're seeing the benefits of that.
2: And speaking of elevating his game, Chandler Simpson seems to, and again, you never know, because ups and downs all throughout a year, but he seems to have survived a bit of a rough patch. What he's done the last couple games, and maybe the last week or so, has been better. And yesterday, just a typical sort of Chandler game. Infield hit, where he's just too fast to be thrown out, the base hit up the middle, and then the bunt bunt, single, two, and a steal, and two runs scored. I think you said, Kevin, after the game, when he gets on base, things just happen.
8: It puts a lot of pressure on the opposing team, the pitcher, the defense, the catcher, all of those things. And I'm happy. I'm with you. Chandler was going through a little bit of a tough stretch. I feel like he has made some adjustments, and we're seeing the two-hit games, the three-hit games, and just the havoc that he creates when he's at the plate.
2: What about the power that Cedric Mullins has shown? Yeah, we joke that his streak is now junior, because he's homered in three straight games, and I think four of his last five. What's he doing to get the ball over the wall right now?
8: I think right now he's just on time. I think early on in the year, it's the same guy, kind of similar swing. He was just missing pitches that he normally hits, and he got frustrated with it, but give him a lot of credit. He stayed at it, went to work, tried to get that timing, and now some of those pitches are coming back to him, and he's not missing them. He's putting a charge in them.
2: Kevin, I was trying to compare him to some other guys. I remember when the Rays got Logan Forsythe, he had a very struggling first couple of months, and then mid-June, right around this time, he turned it on and was a big, impactful guy. Gabe Kapler, before your time, same thing. Veteran player, different situation from what he's ever been in. Can sometimes even a veteran guy take a little while to get going? Because he's doing a lot of things to help the Rays win games right now.
8: Oh, they definitely can take a little while to get going, but he's going now, and he's helping us. The one thing Cedric has done all season long is he's played elite defense for us, so that's helping us win games on a nightly basis. Now the bat's coming to life, alive here, and couldn't be more excited about it, because when he's sitting in that 5-6 hole spot, I know he's hitting fourth tonight, that's a lot of damage that can come from that spot.
2: It's been fun to watch. The 5-9 really carried the offense yesterday, which was fun to see, and pitching a defense rest of the way. 5-2, Rays sweep the Royals, 1-8 in a row, and now it's Rays Astros. We'll talk to Kevin about it after this on the Rays Radio Network.
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2: Back here to Houston, it's the Rays and the Astros for game number one of the series. Kevin, I look at these lineups, and you got two guys that are in MVP races right now. Both come from Cuba. Both are hitting for average. Both hit for power. How could you compare and contrast Yandy Diaz and Yordan Alvarez?
8: I don't think either team likes when they're coming up to the plate. I know we got a handful in Yordan Alvarez. We got to be really mindful of where he's at, trying to keep the 8-9-1 combination, avoiding him. And I think a lot of teams do the same thing with Yandy. No doubt they are very special hitters that have a lot of respect for each other. I mean, it sounds like Yordan's heading to the All-Star game. I certainly think Yandy Diaz should be going there with him.
2: He better, and we'll be finding all of that out tomorrow. Meantime, Nick Martinez goes for the Rays, coming off his seventh win. Defense helped him. He also made a lot of big pitches against the Diamondbacks his last time out. When you look at this Astros lineup, what would Nick try to do to be well tonight, to do good tonight?
8: Well, like we talked about, avoid base runners and Alvarez comes up. And know after him, there's some really good hitters. Christian Walker's having a big year. Cam Smith is very talented. And we know Isak Paredes very well. Seems to dial it up when guys are on base. So he's got his hands full, but I just heard an interesting fact about Nick. Some of his best work this year has come with men on base and two outs. He seems to always have a knack for making that big pitch. Hope that continues tonight.
2: Kevin, thank you as always.
8: Thank you.
2: Rays manager Kevin Cash, and back home now to Chris.
0: All right. Thank you very much, Andy. And thanks to the Rays skipper, Kevin Cash. You talked a little bit about Nick Martinez there. Remember, Martinez beat the Diamondbacks 6-1 last Friday. He allowed just one run in 5 2/3 innings. And how about this? Tampa Bay has gotten a quality start in four straight games. They haven't done that in five straight games since September of 2017. The club record is six straight quality starts. Can they get the fifth tonight from Nick Martinez. We're about to find out as we go to another break here on the Rays Radio pregame show. But when we return, we'll have Neil Solontz's conversation with Mark Topkin of the Tampa Bay Times as we ready you for the Rays and the Astros game 1 of 3 in Houston. That's coming up right after this on the Rays Baseball Network.
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0: And welcome back to the Rays Radio pregame show, everybody. Rays and Astros about to get it started in Houston. Game 1 of 3 will start at 8:15. A couple of righties going head-to-head. Nick Martinez against Spencer Arrighetti. But now to weigh in and let you know a little bit more about this matchup, let's send it back out to Houston. Neil Solons is standing by with Mark Topkin of the Tampa Bay Times.
1: Thanks very much, Chris. We get set for first pitch now in Houston between the Rays and the Astros. Mark Topkin of the Tampa Bay Times is with me. And Topper boy, this Rays team has been on some kind of run lately.
17: That's a very astute observation, Neil. They sure have. They've won 8 in a row, most since they started the 2023 season, 13-0. And I think the way they're doing it, in all seriousness, is what's been impressive, because it's kind of back to what was working earlier. The pitching's been extraordinary, and that might even be not enough praise. And then you're seeing the offense come different ways. Obviously, Junior Caminero, a huge part of it, but not the only one. And then last night, the top of the order was, what, 1-for-13 with 2 walks, and they still managed to score 5 runs, and really all from the bottom 5 in the lineup. Victor Mesa was there, but didn't really do much. But the other 5 guys all had a big hand in that, and I think it kind of, you know, was one of those, like, reinforcing things of, like, okay, we're not just the big three, and not that anyone, you know, was upset about that, but also showing that if they get neutralized one night, that doesn't mean you're in for a bad day.
1: No, it doesn't. When you're getting the kind of pitching, though, that they're getting, and how about Ian Seymour the last 2 outings? I mean, he's coming off the no-hit effort. What do you do for an encore? He was pretty darn close to it.
17: Right. I think you were there, though, the other day when I asked him that the day before he pitched. And he said, you know, you're going to basically be in that situation. What do you do for? And he goes, well, I'm probably going to give up a hit. So he admitted last night when he gave up the first batter, homer to the first batter, he's like, oh, geez, here we go. Like, you know, almost like you brought it on, right? The karma of that or something. But then he didn't really give up much else after that. So it was a very strong outing. Yeah, you put those two together, and that's a pretty, I mean, that's got to be the best, you know, back-to-back outings we've seen him have. And obviously, you know, back to this lengthier role now, mostly starting, sometimes behind the bulk guy. But I think, you know, he's working his way onto the, like, pleasant surprise list of guys for this season, the way he's contributed in different roles, really.
1: No doubt. I mean, a lot of guys go from, have gone started a reliever. Now we see all these guys going back to reliever to starter, and he certainly is among them. And you could argue Drew Rasmussen was one of the first guys to do that, and here he is winning Pitcher of the Month and Junior Caminero Player of the Month for the Rays.
17: Right, and the Pitcher of the Month, Drew's won that before, and the Rays have had like 8 or 9 different guys win that, which is a credit, obviously, to the depth and the focus they put on pitching. But Junior's only the 4th position player to win that for a Ray. This is the first time they've won both in the same month, where they've had the Pitcher and the Player of the Month, right? So I think that's a pretty cool acknowledgement and kind of a product of the season that they've had, sort of the month that they've had. And both guys, when you know, we look at Cammy's numbers, we've talked about those, 20 RBIs, all the home runs, but Drew Rasmussen had an ERA that started with a zero for five starts in the month of June. That's pretty good, too.
1: And how about the fact that this is the first time that you've been covering Rays baseball since before the beginning? First time the franchise has ever had both occur in the same month.
17: Yeah, that's what I was saying, is you gotta cue that up, and you just haven't had a lot of position players win that award to begin with. But, yeah, and it's kind of fitting. I mean, they have been... It's fitting in a weird way. Drew even said this today, we were talking to him about it, was that month started so badly for them. I think they ended up only 13-13 for the month, but yet the second half of that was so strong that obviously their work that those two guys did was considered a part of that. And that's voted on by a wide, you know, swath of media people and I think some others. So there's a lot of different opinions that go into that. And for them to get it basically on a national vote is a pretty good acknowledgement.
1: Speaking of voting, the voting is complete for the All-Star Game. We are going to find out tomorrow who's gotten the votes from the fans, first for Junior to start, and then from the players to see how many Rays are going to get there.
17: Have you ever entered like a Segway contest? You'd be really good. You have some pro-level Segways. That was pretty good. I think you planned that one, actually. Look, if there's not four, maybe five guys on this All-Star team tomorrow, I think the Rays, you know, probably rightfully could feel they kind of got shafted a little bit. I mean, it's a tricky thing. We know there's the starters are voted in, and the only starter that the Rays have a chance to get voted in is Caminero, and it looked like from the early results he was going to get that. Then there's eight pitchers who are voted on by the players, and then there's usually a couple more added to the staff by MLB to fill out the roster, but they also have to make sure that every team is represented. And there have been years when the Rays have been that team where it's been, who are you going to put? You got to have a Ray. This year, it's going to be more, there's four or five Rays, you know, who are deserving. And you know, Cash even mentioned Aranda and McClanahan. I'm not sure if I would put them on the same tier, but you look at what Rasmussen, Martinez, Baker, Caminero, and Yandy Diaz have done, and I don't know that you could make a case that any of those five shouldn't be on the team. So we'll find out, you know, by tomorrow evening when it all comes out. But anything less than four or five, I think it was unfair. This is the team with the best record in the American League.
1: Yes, and now by four games coming into action today. Mark Topkin will be covering it tomorrow as he covers this series. Topper, as always, we appreciate it.
17: We appreciate that, and I appreciate you. That was my segue.
1: All right, he's got segues too. Let's go back to a guy who also has segues. That's Chris Adams-Wall.
0: Thanks very much, Neil. I'm actually riding a segue as we are speaking here on the Rays Radio pregame show, but thanks a lot for everything. We appreciate everything all of you guys do. That's Neil Solons and Mark Topkin of the Tampa Bay Times as we go to our final break here on the program. When we come back, we'll offer up some final thoughts and get you all ready for first pitch between the Rays and Stros. That's right after this on the Rays Baseball Network.
18: 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And for the full lineup, hit the tap room and kitchen in Ybor City right off Adamo Drive. Tampa Bay Rays fans, this one's for you.
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0: And welcome back to our final segment here on the Rays Radio Program. pregame show. Rays and Astros almost ready to go in game one of a three-game series at Daikin Park. Should be a good one between these two teams. Again, the first meeting between the two squads in 2026. It will be the righty Nick Martinez against the right-hander Spencer Arrighetti of the Astros. Remember the Rays, they're on an eight-game winning streak, and they have allowed just 15 runs during that eight-game winning streak. Just 15 runs. They're going to try to make it nine in a row tonight. And if they can do that, they would be 19 games over 500. We'll keep our eye on the Yankees, too. They're currently in a rain delay facing the Twins. It's 1-1 in the third inning. We'll see if the Rays can get another game on the Yanks. But that will do it for us. We'll talk to you in the fifth with trivia. Enjoy the game, everybody.
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1: Killian comes plate word. And a swing and a little looper. Back of second. It's going to drop base hit. Simpson rounding third. He's going to come home. There will be no throw. Jonathan Aranda does it again. His second walk-off this year. And the Rays with a clean sweep of the Giants. They come back to take it 2-1 and 10.
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0: As the 0-2 is cut on and missed for strike three, and a five-pitch fourth for Drew Rasmussen, who picks up strikeout number three.
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3: Caminero sends one way up into the air in a deep center field. 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It's 1-0 Rays.
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2: Welcome, everyone, to Houston, Texas, where the hottest team in baseball, the Tampa Bay Rays, continue on this two-city road trip. They swept the Royals in Kansas City. Now we're in Houston. It's the Rays and the Astros, game one of a three-game series. With Neil Solons, I'm Andy Free. We're glad you're with us. And, Neil, as of right now, the beat has gone on. The Rays have the longest active winning streak in the game. They have won eight consecutive games. They have opened up a four-game lead against the New York Yankees, who are playing as we speak. And overall, they have been playing, well, if not their best baseball of the year, certainly some of their best baseball of the year.
1: When it's going this well, you just enjoy the ride. I mean, right? It's hard to expect a team in any part of any season to win eight in a row. The Rays haven't done this in 3 years. And that's when they won 13 in a row to start the 23 campaign. So it has been a bit of everything. I think yesterday was a perfect example of that. The Rays got nothing from their big three and still scored five runs and one. Every time that none of their big three had scored a run or driven in a run,